0: affecting Tila reached emergency level on Monday. Authorities say the fire is now under control but will continue to burn for several days. And Brisbane AFL fans can catch Saturday afternoon's grand final at a free public viewing site being held at South Bank. Spectators are welcome at the Verso Festival Village from 2:30 on game day. Meantime, the Story Bridge and Kangaroo Point Bridge will be lit up in Lions colours tomorrow night and on Saturday evening. In finance, a few minutes into trade, the All Ords have opened up 5 points at 8,956. One Australian dollar buying 70.4 US cents.
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0: One of Brisbane's former three-peat legends believes the club will be a top four side for the rest of the decade. The Lions are hoping history repeats itself in Saturday's grand final against Fremantle at the MCG. Clark Keating saying the side's young stars can lead them for years to come.
2: Usually it takes players, you know, to their mid to late 20s to get the best out of them. But these young kids coming through at Brisbane, they're basically, you know, 19, 20, 21-year-olds that are so composed.
0: Meantime, midfielder Lachie Neale will be fronting the AFL Appeals Board this afternoon in hopes of being cleared of a one-game ban so he can feature in the decider. Peter Volandis has officially resigned as Chief of Racing New South Wales after 22 years, clearing the way for him to become the NRL's full-time executive chairman. And in cricket, Mitch Marsh has retained Australia's captaincy for today's opening one-day international against South Africa. It's 10:04.
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8: A medium chance of showers for Rockhampton today before a sunny afternoon and a top of 29. Tomorrow, showers and 28. Yeppoon 24 today, Gladstone 26, Billawila getting to 31.
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11: 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We are 4BC in Brisbane, South East Queensland. And 400 through Rockhampton and Central Queensland. And I know I was getting comments from Billawilla. Apparently you can give birth in Billawilla. You'd actually also have a conception in Billawilla as well. I'm told you can do lots of things you can do in Billawilla. And, of course, around Queensland on the Resonate Network coming up. We'll have a chat to Peter Posaldis from Channel 9 about what's happening. Of course, there's another bunch of games happening this weekend. The Finns will be up.
10: 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People you know, opinions that matter, news you can trust.
11: I don't think any of us will forget, as the news broke through last summer, just a couple of weeks before Christmas, that Bondi was the scene of something which really changed, I think, Australia forever. I think a lot of the reasons the Prime Minister's in political peril is because of his lack of leadership after that day, but that's just my view. 15 people dead, 10-year-old girl, an 87-year-old Holocaust survivor, dozens more severely wounded. It really was just an awful, deadly terror attack, and really the deadliest in Australian history. And now a powerful new book reconstructs that awful day. It's a gripping minute-by-minute detail. It captures the harrowing eyewitness testimony of survivors, witnesses, first responders. I know my stomach churned as a non-Jewish person. I was shocked by it. Every Australian was. The book's entitled Bondi Terror, The Tragedy, The Courage and the Aftermath. It's co-written, Shari Markson, my old mate, and by also the CEO of the Executive Council of Australian Jewry, Alex Rifkin, and he joins us now. Alex, you've been a leading advocate, writer on anti-Semitism. You've warned about these things. We've talked about these things. But to see it all unfold last summer, it unfortunately proved all of your worst fears true.
12: It was that paradox where we were shocked beyond words, and there was this disbelief. And the disbelief came from the fact that every year when the Jewish people mark Hanukkah, which is one of our most important festivals, and it's celebrated, unlike other Jewish festivals, it's celebrated publicly. We have the public lightings of the menorah, the candles there, and family fairs and picnics and gatherings in parks. And there's about 10,000 of them that happen all around the world, from the White House to Trafalgar Square to shopping centres in rural areas all over the world. And the fact that ours was targeted, the one that has been mine, of my community for as long as I've been in this country, with my family and friends in attendance, that was shocking beyond belief. But if you step back and look at what was happening in this country since October 7, day by day, the escalation, the lack of tough leadership to restrain what was happening, it was painfully inevitable. You had a situation arise where the Iranian regime was carrying out acts of terror on home soil, where extremists were running rampant in every segment of society, where firebombings of Jewish targets had become the norm. And we warned that someone was going to get killed, but those warnings were never heeded.
11: And it is awful to think about. I've been to multiple Hanukkah events over the years. One in Canberra, the biggest menorah I've ever seen in my life, I must say. But one in a couple in Brisbane, actually. We've at Redcliffe Place, right in the middle of Queen Street, right near the Victoria Bridge. An amazing schmozzle, as I kept calling it, because it was fun. There was carnival. There were funny speeches. There was singing. There was just a happy event. It was a great community event. So to prey on that kind of soft underbelly at a time of joy, particularly for the Jewish community, it was really an act of a coward, in my view.
12: Absolutely, absolutely. They chose the most public place imaginable. The people were utterly defenseless. You're talking about over 1,000 people confined to a very small patch of grass just overlooking Bondi Beach, just on the boulevard there. People had no chance at all. They were sitting ducks. The killers had carried out their reconnaissance, as Sharon and I talk about in the book. There's footage of them at the site a few days before, on the very footbridge, which then would become their sniper's nest a few days later. And they pick people off, and they picked off the most vulnerable and immobile. We talk about the story of actually a friend of mine who I've known since he was a kid, a guy by the name of Simon Sorde, who survived while clutching his 20-month-year-old son, hiding behind a concrete barrier. And from where he was sitting and cowering and hiding, he could see the elderly and immobile picked off with headshots right next to him. To shoot a 10-year-old girl as she ran into the arms of her father. Mobile, we talk about the story of actually a friend of mine who I've known

0: serving as an incubator for hatred. You had open support for terrorism there. You had things sprawling out into the cultural institutions, education, into the street, the firebombings I've mentioned, and yet the institutions failed to stand up. But in its place, you had ordinary Australians, the sort of people you're talking about, Gary, good people who don't walk past injustice, who stand up and say something and do something. And so as bleak and horrible as the story is, it did leave me hopeful and optimistic about the future of this country, because it is composed of extraordinary human beings. And I think the more we can empower the individual, the better we'll be as a country.
1: Yeah, I absolutely agree. I mean, Alex, when this broke, because of the sort of work I'm doing with this radio station, you know what I did? I turned on American television. You can get that through the Foxtel setup. I actually watched all of this unfold on Fox News out of New York. And so I wanted to get their take. It was the middle of the night and they were grappling with it. They were as shocked as any ordinary Australian was that Australia, this happy-go-lucky country where people seem to always be pleasant, throwing another shrimp on the barbie, however they wanted to see us. I think they were shocked that the iconic Bondi, as they were calling it, Bondi Beach to start with, but they corrected themselves. They were shocked that this was the scene. This was a deliberate thing designed to shock us. That's really, it was a deliberate venue for this terror.
0: And I think Australia has kind of clung on to this international reputation for being just a quiet, peaceful place where everyone gets along. And overwhelmingly, of course, it is that. You know, it's a brilliant country. It's the greatest country, I firmly believe. And my family that migrated here as refugees from the Soviet Union, not a day goes by that we don't count our blessings to be called Australians. And we have an obligation to preserve what's great about this country and enlarge that. But at the same time, this country has been changing. This country has been changing day by day. And just, you know, last week we had the Jewish high holiday of Yom Kippur, our most solemn day. And you had thousands of Jewish families walking from their homes in places like Sydney, Melbourne, and Brisbane as well, to synagogue and then back again. And that required an extraordinary police operation where you had roadblocks and police standing in uniform on every corner to prevent vehicular rammings, where you had levels of security and fencing and surveillance that most people wouldn't even expect could be available in Australia. It reminded me of being in New York during UN General Assembly Week, that level of planning and security. And this is what we've come to tolerate in this country as being acceptable, where one group of Australians requires their schools, their place of worship, and even their paths home to be almost militarized out of fear of being harmed by other Australians. That's what we're dealing with here. Yeah. And people who think it's an overreaction or unnecessary just have to look at what happened at Bondi. And it's not one or two individuals who did this and it will never happen again. There's an ideology that's in this country that wants to harm Jewish people, that revels in what happened, and we have to remain vigilant at all times. But what we've come to accept as normal is absolutely subnormal.
1: Yeah, and of course, with General Assembly Week in New York now, everyone's just complaining about the traffic, as you've just outlined. The streets are blocked to keep dignitaries safe, and yet we had to block streets to keep ordinary Jewish Australians safe. The seven deadly myths, your book, I mean, this tragedy does, this horror does link to broader global events, doesn't it?
0: Yeah, absolutely. And, you know, I was asked at an event actually yesterday about what was anti-Semitism like before October 7th. And for most people, they weren't aware of it as an issue. But I was acutely aware and concerned. And my organization tracked in the year prior to October 7th a 40% increase in anti-Semitism. So things were already rising. Those kind of undercurrents, those pillars of hatred were there, whether it be from radical religious elements to the far left, the far right, they were in place. And when October 7 happened, they erupted. It suddenly created this surge of, I suppose, enthusiasm and pride and revelry in those people who always wanted to see the Jews get what was coming to them. They were brazen. They ramped up their attacks and their recruitment, and they were allowed to do it. And the street protests were a key vehicle for that, because it allowed people to come together, be inflamed, be incited, hear accusations, false accusations of genocide and child killing. And that was one of the things that really set the country on its path. And the fact that we couldn't do anything about it, that we allowed this to happen every week, these incubators of hatred, was to the real harm and detriment of this country.
1: In every possible way, Alex, you've outlined the case incredibly well. Congratulations to you and Ashari. Obviously, the book, Bondi Terror, The Tragedy, The Courage, The Aftermath, really important for reading, but also for studying, discussion. There's also this documentary, The Bondi, a Timeline of Terror, currently streaming on news24.com.au. But either way, we've got to keep the word out. You're welcome on this program anytime, because I want to stand with Australians who want to work with all Australians. They don't judge people by any other means other than the content of their character. And I wish you safe passage, my friend.
0: Thank you so much, Gary. I'm tremendously grateful for your support and to your listeners as well. Thank you so much.
1: Alex Rifkin, look, he is the Executive Council of Australian Jewry co-CEO. He's a great Australian as well. 133-882, thanks to Watch Smoke Alarms.
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1: I'm keen to get your feedback, 133-882, thanks to Watch Smoke Alarms, regarding the comments with Alex, Alex Rifkin. I guess he would have been Alexei, because he's of Russian background, Soviet Union, but he's been a great community leader here in Australia. The horror of what happened in Bondi. As Richard said, the information blindness of the current Anti-Semitism Royal Commission. They need to be sent a copy of Ashari and Alex's book to straighten them up from an evidentiary perspective. Or maybe so. But as Peter Birkdale, makes the point, he said, I know it was bad about Bondi last year. It'll be made worse if there's another terrorist attack. It's probably already being planned. And given the long arms that the coppers are going to be using at the MCG Saturday, because the threat level is up that high, I'm not saying anything's going to happen. I don't want to live in fear. I don't want to live in silence either, which is awfully a case of John Farnham's The Voice, isn't it? 133-882. Joy's at Ipswich. You had a listen to Angus Taylor with Jason this morning. Joy, what do you reckon?
7: Yeah, I'm sorry. I mean, I've been a Conservative voter for a long time. I've even worked for him, and there's just something about that man I just do not trust. I still reckon he was backstabbing Susan Lee. That's why the polls were bad. Because he wanted that job. Remember, he only lost by one vote.
1: Yeah, that's true. I mean, I don't know why you're saying sorry. You're allowed an opinion, Joy. You don't have to apologise for having an opinion.
7: Well, I'm not the only one that said it. They all say that they think that he was a backstabber with Susan Lee.
1: Well, I think Susan kind of undid herself, but Angus Taylor has the same problems that Susan had. And the problem is that there are people on the left within the Liberal Party room who are just so beholden to the kind of things that we're throwing away, the woke ideology, the green left response. They believe in bigger government. There are people within the ranks, and Angus Taylor's got to keep an eye on them because, to your point, they could do to him what was done to Susan. And the polls don't favour Angus at the moment, but he is at least trying to give some voice to policies that make a bit of sense. Time will tell. Time will tell. Where do you think it's going to land? You don't know. None of us really know. The federal election about 400 days from now, Joy.
7: Yeah, I know, but most of the stuff he's coming out with, they're One Nation policies.
1: Yeah.
7: The fuel, the smokes. What's the other thing? Was it
1: immigration?
7: Another thing he said.
1: Yeah, nuclear power. Yeah.
7: And he doesn't want to work with One Nation. Come on.
1: Oh, I think he does. I think anybody with any common sense would say that, but he can't say it because people are breathing down his neck. And, Joy, a great call. I mean, in the end, it shouldn't be about your personal ambition. It should be about ambition for Australia. Be honest. Tell, and I'm not saying Angus isn't honest, but I'm just saying trust the people to sort through the malarkey. That word's going to make a comeback. Malarkey never went away in my mind. 133-882. Thanks to Watch Smoke Alarms. It's 10:30. There's been a string of break-ins through Brisbane's eastern suburbs. Police are investigating them. And Amy Drew has more details.
11: Yes, good morning, Gary. Well, police allege a group of offenders forced entry to two homes at Belmont and Carindale early this morning and attempted entry to a third home. One resident suffered a minor hand injury during a confrontation with the group. Police say at this stage no one is in custody. They're continuing to investigate. Also today, the Federal Opposition is calling for transparency as the Prime Minister reveals an unauthorised AI agent accessed an Australian government site. Barnaby Joyce is adamant the discussions are underway to form government between One Nation and the Coalition after the next election. New research shows the price of groceries has increased by 7% across the four major supermarkets since June. Qantas ground workers in Brisbane are taking part in nationwide protest action today, fighting for better wages and conditions. And in sport, Lions veteran Dane Zorko says Lachie Neale is committed to the team and the task ahead, regardless of this afternoon's outcome at the AFL Appeals Board. And Gary, I'll have more news at 11.
12: It's getting close. You can smell it in the air.
13: Finals time in the NRL.
12: And that other smell lingering? The big feast you can win thanks to Coco Brew.
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1: Who's there? 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At 23 to 11, we'll talk to Peter Posaldis very soon about what's happening in the world of rugby league, a little bit about the AFL as well, because we talked a bit about it this morning. And it's because we're excited. I think we're pumped. I think it's great. I think it's good to give people some positivity, some positive things to think about on top of everything else, because let's look at some of the rubbish going on. We've been waiting for the audio feed from the Prime Minister getting his good bloke gong in New York. But we actually think AI may have actually pulled the feed. Holt Satellite may have actually dropped out. We can't find it. So the Prime Minister getting this award, it meant to have happened 90 minutes ago. And it's been scrubbed. Did he get the award? Or was the content just so hot that it melted all of the transponders? I don't know. But he's getting this international award for being a great globalist. I don't know whether you're happy with that or not. I'm not. I think it's ridiculous. I want a Prime Minister. I mean, even Drew Hutton said it to us yesterday. Now, the globalism thing sounded good in principle, but in practice it's been muffed up because governments have said, oh, we'll stop doing that. We'll just buy it from, China. Yeah, nothing against China. But we're buying more and more stuff from other countries that we used to make here. We're down now to windows, building items. Technology, of course, is a given. But even down to our cars, things we used to make here, we're now getting from somewhere else. We send the stuff that we dig out of our ground in this country off to other countries because international agreements said, oh, you know, you can't pollute that much, Australia. You've only got 28 million people. You can't be filthy. So we send it off to countries with a billion people and they can be filthy. Makes no sense to me. But the Prime Minister is getting this award for being a good bloke. Good bloke gong, as I'm calling it. A woke bloke award, as Jason Matthews calls it. Either way, whatever it is. It says it all for me. Sold out Australia to get accolades elsewhere. People who don't know him like him. And there are those who've dealt with him over the years who thinks he's good to deal with. Well, fair enough so. But I just look at the product he has produced in his time as Prime Minister. We got the worst standard of living situation in this country that I can remember. Rising costs constantly. Rising price of power, despite being promised it was going to go down, hasn't happened. It reached a point now where that hapless bloke, Blackout Bowen, his energy minister, his climate change minister, the grand poobah of all things globalist and climate, El Presidente, they call him, where he actually can say, oh, here you go, for 5 minutes at 2 o'clock the other afternoon, 80% of the electricity in the grid was produced by renewables. Aren't we great? For 5 minutes. Meanwhile, the rest of us are going to pay for it. Everything that comes out of renewable energy is heavily subsidised. We need to get back to using beautiful black coal. We need to start reimagining the use of uranium that we should be able to use. We have one nuclear reactor in Australia at Lucas Heights in suburban Sydney, and it wasn't suburban Sydney when it was built. Back in the 50s. And the ANSTO organisation, the Australian Nuclear Science Technology Organisation, when I was minister for one of the education parts of the Australian government, ANSTO, education, science and training we had, Brendan Nelson and myself, that was one of our sub-departments, if you like, ANSTO. So I've been to Lucas Heights, I've seen how it works, suburbia is around it, no one knows. If you didn't have it, you wouldn't have the X-rays, the isotopes that we use in nuclear medicine. And we're restricting ourselves from cheap, reliable baseload power generated from nuclear power stations. We should be doing it. We're crazy. Crazy. More on that and a few other things in just a moment. Let's find a winner. Have we got found a winner? We have call number 10 right there. It's Karen at Hendra. Karen, congratulations to you.
0: Thank you.
1: The crowd's gone wild. It's going to be terrific, Bluey's World. Have you been along before, Karen?
0: No, I haven't been along before. I'm looking forward to it.
1: So have you got some children, grandchildren to take along?
0: Yeah, 2 grandchildren, 3 and 2. Yeah.
1: You know what? They will love it. And the great part about it is at the end of the whole thing, there's plenty of food concessions, the gift shop. It's actually reasonably priced. Like, I took the grandkids there, wife and I took the grandkids there last year. And I thought, oh, this is going to cost us a fortune. No, it didn't. I thought it was pretty reasonable anyway, and it's good fun. The kids will be joyous for you, Karen.
0: They will love it.
1: Well done. Congratulations, Sue. Hold the line. We'll get all your details, get that family pass to you. That's good. See, that's a great grandma award. Well done, Karen. Sounded too young to be a grandmother. Like I sound too young to be a grandfather. More chances to win, of course. Pride and Prejudice, sort of, coming up a bit later on. This morning here at 4BC. Have you seen how farmers, people in the tourism industry, frankly, anybody who wants to be productive in regional Australia, needing people to help them? I mean, everything you think about it, the restaurant industry needs backpackers, people coming to Australia for 6, 12 months, maybe 2 years, depending on the visa. And the great part about these, what they call free and independent travellers, backpackers, is they earn a dollar and they spend it. So they come to Australia, maybe not much in their hand other than the ambition to have fun, look around the country, get to know us, and they want a bit of work along the way. They don't pack up that money and take it back with them. In more cases than not, all they take, frankly, the memories on their iPhone. And they get to know us. They travel the country. And when they earn, they spend. they're pretty good. I'll go and pick some fruit this afternoon and get on the rantan tonight. They're actually one of the secrets of regional Australia, but you're not getting stuff cleaned in hotels unless maybe in many cases backpackers are doing it, and they are. And so farmers, understandably, when they're looking at crops on the trees and in the ground, they want to actually get those crops into market. They look at the new changes that Tony Burke, the Minister for Home Affairs, Immigration, whatever, has brought in. He wants to bring in strict working holiday rules. Now, I get it. We've got some people who should not come to this country if they don't like it. They can't fit in. They don't even try. They want to hide away in their own little hovels. Expect us to change to accommodate them. Well, they're not the people we want. We want those backpackers. We want those working holiday visa holders coming in because rural communities need them. And surely we need the primary producers of Australia, for instance, to fast track backpacker visas. We need them for critical harvesting, for planting periods. And it seems like the government has decided they're going to fall in with that. But it was for some time the government saying, no, we're going to cut this back. This is crazy. The tourism industry needs it too. Hospitality industry needs this too. We need people who want to come and be lifters, not leaners in this country. I don't think it's hard to follow. Not hard to follow at all. The government keeps making announcements, keep coming up with policy that they then have to amend. And in the meantime, this heartbreak, despair, hurt. And I find it frightening. And then if you look at the overall policy reach, like, oh, let's kill off farmland and put in solar panels, let's kill off mountaintops and koalas and stick in wind turbines. It's those long-term things that are really, really hurting. And of course, with the Treasurer, Chalmers, the member for Rankin, whose seat currently I think is perilous, but there's a redistribution, so he may be saved by parts of it being put into areas which will vote Labor regardless. Jim Chalmers is forecasting we've got 60 years of debt ahead of us in this country. Well, I don't know about your household, but in ours, we've just cut back spending. We've just slowed down our spending. We're very deliberate in what we spend. We've found ways to save some money. Obviously, we're suffering like anybody. And I'm not crying poor. I'm just simply making the point. I think everybody's feeling it in their own way. But not if you're in the federal government. They're having a happy time. And the fact that they're saying, oh, don't worry, it's only 40 years of debt. 2066, I will be dead. And hopefully my great-grandchildren, which will come along one day, I'm sure, won't be cursing me for not trying to fix this up now. Tough times are coming. Someone's got to pay for it. Is it us? Is it them? Do you care? 133-882. Thanks to Watchmaker Labs. 14.
28: Mornings. It's so good. They deserve a little plaque. Back soon, thanks to Bolsover Dental, on the talk of Central Queensland, 994RO.
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1: Coming up after 11 o'clock this morning, a bit of a special treat, really. His name is Troy Hawke, and this guy is about to tour back into Brisbane. I believe he's been here before. Never Stop, Never Change is the name of his tour. He's a comedian. He's quite funny. But you see, he is a sort of a 1930s kind of throwback, if you can imagine, the sort of little, you know, polite moustache, the silk smoking jacket kind of thing. He actually goes around and fronts people outside of stores, and he is, frankly, this most amazing greeter. He makes people feel good. I don't know. Does that work? How would you feel if a random stranger came up and said, "Hello, you look so good. You look like that marvellous Greek god of sport, Peter Pasaldis."
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10: Sing it loud and put up your fins. We are the mighty, mighty Dolphins.
1: There's no doubt about it. Peter Pasaldis, so you do look like that Greek god of sport. You're calling the game as well. Peter Pasaldis from Channel 9 joining us. The Dolphins game is going to be huge tomorrow night at Suncorp.
11: It'll be massive. Gary, I felt like a ticker tech agency this week with the amount of people saying, "Oh, can you tickets to see the Dolphins Brewsters Friday night?" It is house full territory for the for Suncorp Stadium, and this is a great occasion. And well done to the Dolphins. I've been talking about basically since the game against the Warriors when they won their first final that, you know, while it might be their first finals victory in as a NRL entity, this is a club steeped in history. Their first grand final win came in 1965 with the late great Arthur Beeson as a youngster, being part of that team that beat Valleys and win the BRL grand final in 1965, and now here they are, a win away from making it through to their first NRL grand final with a team, by the way, that Arthur Beeson had great success with. This was his dream to see them play in a big game in the National Rugby League. You know, one shy of a grand final, doesn't get much bigger than a grand final qualifier. He'll be sitting upstairs very proud looking down at this game tomorrow night, the late, great Arthur Beeson.
1: No doubt about it. And the spirit of Artie can't be lost out of what the Dolphins have done. You're 100% right. Mate, Sam Walker, though, back in the Roosters, I got a trouble in my water. Am I overreading this? Because Sam Walker hasn't played for a few weeks. They say he's fine. He does make a difference. You know, you got Teddy, you got Daly and the Chooks. They're going to be out to try and stop the Dolphins' run.
11: Yeah, they will be. But the Chooks will be saying, "Oh, they've got They've got Hammer, they've got Herbie, they've got Bostock, they've got Cobbo. There's some strike in, and not forgetting the number seven in Isaiah Katoa. This matchup is just full of great individual matchups right throughout, Gary. I'm pleased Sam Walker's playing. Great to see him back. You want to see the best players play the big games. I mean, this injury, though, used to be, you know, another month or two on the sideline. Now they're coming back. Now, I reckon, Gary, in generations to come, there'll be injuries that occur now that are out for a month or 6 weeks. That they'll be back within a week or two. The advances that are happening are quite amazing. I mean, there's a lot of injuries these days that you're a month or two out that used to be career ending. So Sam Walker, he won't let anyone down. He'll be playing tomorrow night, but I'm still expecting the Finns to make it through to their maiden NRL grand final.
1: Yeah, mate, I'm really so happy to hear you say that. Now, what about the overachieving Knights? I think they can throw the Panthers, but, you know, I have to believe.
11: Well, I'm going to say the Knights can win again because of the two players that I mentioned last week to you in Fletcher Sharp and Kalen Ponga.
1: Yeah.
11: If the Knights forwards have one more big game left in them to get through to a grand final, they can trouble Penrith. Don't worry about that.
1: Oh, yeah.
11: Look, in the end, I'll probably end up chipping Penrith, but I don't think it'll be as one-way traffic as what people think. Speaking of one-way, they'll be heading one direction down the highway from Newcastle to Accor Stadium on Sunday. Have you seen the stats of the percentages of fans that have bought tickets? It's 65-35 percentage in favour of the Knights over Penrith in those that have bought tickets for Sunday's game.
1: Yeah.
11: Gary, so it'll feel like an away game for the Panthers, and all eyes, of course, will be on Nathan Cleary's foot. He can't be fully fit, but I expect him to still play a big role on Sunday.
1: I get why, because this is something fathers and mothers have passed on to sons and daughters. Don't worry, the Knights can get there one day. We saw it once before, they'll see it again. So I think that's it. But can I just talk, because you mentioned the culture of the Dolphins and the history of Redcliffe. Isn't that an interesting comparison to what we're seeing out of the VFL, the old Fitzroy Lions, merging with the Brisbane Lions or with the Brisbane Bears to become the Brisbane Lions? I spoke earlier today to a bona fide Fitzroy fan, the former Speaker of the House of Reps, Harry Jenkins. He could tell me stuff that nobody knew about this. Melbourne has adopted Brisbane Lions because of that Fitzroy lineage. Can they go back-to-back-to-back premiers Saturday?
11: No doubt. And I think they'll win it running away from Fremantle as well. I think Frio will get the jitters, and I think that Brisbane will just knuckle down, start well, and just blow this game apart on Saturday. Lockie Neal or no Lockie Neal, I think they'll get the they'll get the job done. I'm very bullish about the Lions.
1: Me too.
11: On Saturday, Gary, I think that they can... But they know what it takes to get the job done. And the Lions, they do things in threes, don't they?
1: Yeah, they do. And premiership grand final appearances in fours. Either way, Saldy, go well tomorrow night. Peter Pasaldis from Nine will be calling that game between the Finns and the Roosters live and free. 133-882 at 4 to 11.
28: It's the best time of the year in CQ. The sun is shining, the temp is perfect. But as we know, there's always something happening with the weather. And no one knows that better than Central Queensland's favourite weatherman, Mike Griffin. Don't miss the updates on Friday morning thanks to Thinkwater as we check the weather that's affecting us and find out what's happening on the water. 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
22: It's 11 o'clock. Good morning. I'm Amy Drew. Police believe three home break-ins in Brisbane's east this morning are linked. A group of offenders gained entry to a residence in Belmont around 3:30, confronting the occupants before stealing two vehicles and personal items. They attempted to enter the home next door but failed. Almost an hour later, a third home in Carindale was targeted, with one occupant suffering a minor hand injury. Tech experts are raising alarm bells over just how easy it is to access private information following the Medicare data breach. Prime Minister Anthony Albanese revealing this morning that the Medicare statistics reporting service portal, operated by Service Australia, was accessed by an open AI agent in June. Founder of picker.com.au, Lee Stark, says without property security, anyone, in theory, could hack a database.
23: If they don't have the guardrails in place, that can also mean taking information out. So an AI agent is basically just an extended version of a chatbot that says, I can't find what I need, I'm going to go elsewhere at whatever cost.
22: A teenage boy has suffered significant burns following an explosion in central Queensland. It's believed the teen was electrocuted in Dysart yesterday afternoon. He was airlifted to Mackay Hospital in a life-threatening condition. The opposition leader is dismissing claims that talks are happening on a deal between the LNP and One Nation to form government. The minor party is outpolling both Labor and the Coalition in the opinion polls, and One Nation MP Barnaby Joyce claims serious discussions are taking place. But Angus Taylor says that's nonsense.
24: Yeah, I think this might be a figment of Barnaby's imagination, to be honest. But look, talking about doing deals, I'm not interested in doing deals behind closed doors. I'm interested in putting forward the practical initiatives, the policies that are going to make Australians' lives better.
22: The Immigration Minister has reportedly watered down changes to visas for some working holidaymakers. The farming sector will be able to apply for fast-tracked visa applications during the crucial planting and harvesting seasons. The Treasurer has warned the surging global interest rates have punched a multi-billion dollar hole in government finances. Jim Chalmers is preparing to hand down his budget update in December. And transport, shipping and logistics bosses are encouraged to familiarise themselves with severe weather and have continuity plans. As Australia heads towards a summer plague with El Nino, operators are warning fast-changing weather can impact routes, journeys and schedules. NTI risk engineer Chelsea Neely says changing conditions are the biggest concern.
0: If routes are changed, then there's new diversions and it's a really changing process. And you have to change quickly too. So when you change quickly, then sometimes business processes can lag, which really introduces new risks.
22: To finance, the All Ords is down 109 points at 8,847. One Australian dollar buying 70.3 US cents.
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22: While all eyes may be on the return of Sam Walker for the Roosters, the Dolphins are fully confident their half will make a difference tomorrow night. Isaiah Katoa will lead the side out for the club's first ever preliminary final against the Roosters at Suncorp Stadium. Coach Christian Wolf saying he wouldn't swap his captain for anyone.
2: I've said it all along. I love what Isaiah brings. I love what he brings as a person, how he carries himself. He plays with that same calmness and confidence that he's got in himself, and he's obviously a very key player for us.
22: And Lions veteran Dane Zorko has backed Lachie Neale to stay committed to the team regardless of the outcome of this afternoon's appeals board hearing. It's 11:04.
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25: Medium chance of showers for Rockhampton today before a sunny afternoon and a top of 29. Tomorrow, showers and 28. Yeppoon 24 today, Gladstone 26, Billawila getting to 31.
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1: 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Look, we're broadcasting out of here in Brisbane, 4BC, in southeast Queensland. And I know that it stretches a fair way because we were getting calls yesterday from people way south of the border that are hearing us. But part of it could be because we're on the Resonate network through Gundawindi and, of course, up through Mount Isa, Charters Towers, Emerald, Longreach, Charleville, Kingaroy, Roma. Heavens above, we get around a lot of Queensland. 4RO in Rockhampton, central Queensland. Calls out of Billow, Rolleston. Look, you're

0: When I was in your environs, I was in Fortitude Valley. Everybody was sort of, it was quite a different response there. I'm sure Fortitude Valley, you can't take that as a sample representation of the entirety of Brisbane, obviously.
1: We hope not.
0: But I found the people, found the people there very robust.
1: And you don't mind that robust, because I guess you roll off that and you've got to bring this kind of, for want of a better word, shtick to the stage. How does...
0: When I was in your environs,

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6: At 133882, thanks to Watch Spoke Alarms. Oh, Drew says, Gary, you're not old, you're just matured. Well, that's the point, mate. I think the key thing to remember is experience should count for something. Oh, I got a little bit, I'm looking for more, hang around for a while, do what you got to do. But in the end, I've often said to younger journalists, we have a few terrific people in this building and they don't qualify for this comment, but I've mentioned to other people in other places, I said, don't use the word unprecedented. Just because you've never seen it doesn't mean it hasn't happened before. And I think one of the wisdom of the year aspects, the wisdom of the years that you gain is you just don't get fussed about some things. Because let's face it. A lot of what we're seeing now has happened before. This is why I get hot to trot about things like banning social media for under 16s. Yeah, I know. We tried banning smoking for under 16s. That really worked out well. You know, you've got to have a driver's license to drive, so you can't drive it when you're 12. Yeah, that's really working well as kids are flogging cars and terrorizing people. I mean, even last night, I was in town talking to an old family friend for a few hours yesterday afternoon with my wife, absolutely enjoyable conversation with a fine lady who's got a few years on the clock, but a lot of wisdom in her years. And, you know, just driving back along the Riverside Expressway, and I watched this car weave in and out like a crazy dude that had stolen car written all over it. What do? Well, you've just got to avoid it, haven't you? Do you get excited and flapped about it? Well, I suppose you can, particularly if the damn thing hits you. But there are things that are happening today that have happened before. And we get so excited about, some people get so excited about that, but that's okay. I think the job of older people is actually to say to people, look, this has happened before. And don't worry, it's okay. And this is why I also got angry about this whole nonsense, the planet is burning to a crisp and younger kids were being told, the world's coming to an end soon. I've heard the world coming to an end story my entire life. And I'm still here. I've heard the Great Barrier Reef was dying. It was the crown of thorns starfish back in the day. And according to some, 10, 15 years ago, I remember hanging up on Tim Flim Flam Flannery on this radio station. This is back, 12, 14 years ago. Hanging up on him because he was talking so much bullshit about the Coral Sea was likely to be bubbling. It was going to be turning into some sort of primeval sort of swamp. New life forms were going to come out of it. this sort of nonsense scared kids. And I think a lot of what we're seeing right now is we're scaring our kids rather than encouraging our kids. So I think it's so important that older members of every family just sit down, spend time with the younger kids. And maybe they're bored by it, I don't know. But life is kind of collecting stories to bore your grandchildren with. Force that story onto them.
7: Blah, blah, blah. Blah, blah, blah.
6: Well, thanks very much. Was that my grandson on line five? No, it wasn't. It was just a bit of fun. This whole business about power is also driving me crazy. Why do we say nothing can happen, nothing good can happen out of nuclear power? I don't get it. We're the only major country in the world, out of the 20 big economies in the world, the G20 economies, we're the only one without any form of nuclear in our power grid, with no commitment to it. Even countries like Rwanda are now planning nuclear power reactors. We've got the world's largest supply of nuclear material, that is uranium, in the ground in Queensland. It would solve our economic debt. It would build our future, our infrastructure, our Olympics. I want the Premier to have, and I keep going to say this every day, Premier, I want you to have a stoush with this hapless, hopeless, cannoli-loving Prime Minister. Your words, not mine. You apparently had a cannoli democracy thing. This guy has got to be put to pressure now, Premier. Forget about having a friendly relationship with him. Have a fight with him, because I think one of the things you can have a fight with him about, which Queenslanders would readily applaud, is the better use of uranium resources in the ground in Queensland. It'll create jobs now, but it'll create cheaper, reliable baseload power. But you've got this dopey Prime Minister over getting his International Good Bloke Award in New York. The internationalists love him. I don't understand why. They obviously don't understand what he's doing to Australia. You've now got his government accusing the opposition of economic lunacy. That's what they're saying. By continuing to pursue a nuclear energy policy. How can that be economic lunacy, Prime Minister? The idea of subsidising solar, destroying farmlands where food and fibre is grown, the idea of pursuing wind top turbines right on the top of mountains, right around the Great Dividing Range, killing off bird life, killing off koalas, destroying our coastal streams at their source with mud and rock and rubbish. How can that be good? How can that be anything else other than economic lunacy? The Coalition says if it wins the next election, and so does One Nation, they're both saying this, the net zero emissions target will be gone. This is the nonsense that dopey Scott Morrison signed us up to, which is why he lost the 22 election, in my view. They want to focus on nuclear as a cheaper form of power. Yes, it'll cost money up front, but then it'll sit there and work for 80 to 100 years. And we need to lift the current moratorium on nuclear energy. We just do. We need to get rid of the three mines uranium policy and let the market make it work. Now, Pat Conroy, he's a Labor bloke. He's arguing voters already rejected the plan for nuclear at last year's federal election.
8: To go again 100% into nuclear energy is an act of economic lunacy. If you're supporting nuclear power for civilian energy use in this country, you're advocating for higher power prices.
6: Now, Pat Conroy's a fool. I just think that even anybody with any common sense would work out that nuclear should be part of the mix. It works in America, it works in Canada, it works in the UK, it works in France, it works all through Europe. It's working in parts of Africa, and yet Australia doesn't want to participate. That's what economic lunacy looks like, Pat Conroy. You're better off shutting up and just having people think you're a fool. Look, don't back this Albo bloke. You can't. He's let us down savagely. He might be an international good bloke, but people have got a different view here. 133-882. Thanks to Watch Smoke Alarms. It's 11:30. The Australian government, the Albanese government, says a breach involving artificial intelligence highlights the need for a digital duty of care legislation. Amy Drew has more.
9: Yes, good morning, Gary. Well, the Communications Minister says big tech must be held accountable after an OpenAI non-human agent accessed four government websites, including Medicare. The breach occurring back in June, but the company only notified the government by email over the weekend. Also today, police believe three home break-ins in Brisbane's east this morning are linked. A group of offenders remain on the run after targeting properties in Belmont and Carindale. Residents evacuated in the South Burnham Burnett region earlier this week due to a dangerous bushfire have today been permitted to return to their homes with caution. More than 500 Honda vehicles are being recalled due to an issue with their driver and passenger seats. A new study has found exercise can significantly reduce acute and chronic pain across a wide range of health conditions. And in sport, Mitch Marsh has retained Australia's captaincy for today's opening one-day international against South Africa. And Gary, Georgia Kondek will have more news at midday.
10: Wheels are everywhere. On the streets. In songs. There's those annoying ones on shopping trolleys. And there's the one we spin each morning on 4RO. Thanks to Harvey Norman Electrical and Computers. Where would we be without the wheel? And what would we do without the 4RO Wonder Wheel? Thanks to Harvey Norman Electrical and Computers on the talk of Central Queensland, 994RO.
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6: Banter, and I think politeness is a good thing. If you want to go along and see something that's a little bit bright and polite, a little bit of banter, a bit of comedy, a bit of musical, it's called Pride and Prejudice, sort of. This has been huge. It's been playing at the Sydney Opera House. It's gone through a couple of other parts of regional New South Wales, through the Gong, Wollongong, and down to Canberra. And now they're finally escaping back to the real world, Brisbane. Yeah, it's going to start next week. the 30th of September is going to be at QPAC. Everyone wants to play at QPAC. If you want to go along and see Pride and Prejudice sort of, it's going to be a rollicking, hilarious night, apparently. It's an Olivia Award-winning musical comedy. It's delighted audiences right around the country. In fact, huge in the UK as well. I'd be call number 8 right now, 133-882. It's called Pride and Prejudice in brackets, sort of. Sort of. It's sort of like Pride and Prejudice. Bit of music, bit of fun, bit of banter. It could be yours. A double pass to go along right now. Call number 8, 133-882. Meanwhile, the Prime Minister has revealed an artificial intelligence agent managed to hack into Medicare, the data portal, earlier this year. Now, there's a variety of ways that could possibly have happened. There was an open AI bot, a robot. It broke through privacy protections, accessing both public and non-public files held by Services Australia. Now, the Prime Minister, of course, is over in New York at the moment, the United Nations, getting his Globalist Good Bloke Award, his gong, Globalist Good Bloke gong. And we've been trying to hear the audio of that, but maybe OpenAI have hacked into that, I don't know. But he's what I don't get is he's gone there to talk about the need to have basically a brand new bureaucracy. You know what's going to happen? He's going to come back and he's going to announce the Department of Prime Minister and AI. We're going to have Albo Intelligence. Any wonder Donald Trump wants to turn it into Supreme Intelligence, SI. At least it's not Trump Intelligence. This could be Albo Intelligence. But the Prime Minister has now decided he wants to have a task force to investigate how deep the hack has gone. Now, I get it, it's affecting our records, but he announced this a lot faster than he did any sort of inquiry into how his leadership failures triggered the events leading up to the Bondi terrorist attack just before Christmas. Just saying. He left it until he was in New York to talk about a subject that he was already going to talk about before he told us this had happened. This happened months ago. I'm a little bit suspicious. I don't care whether they reckon they only got the email over the weekend. Not much intelligence there, but here was the Prime Minister in New York.
0: No personal information is believed to have been accessed at this stage, but investigations are ongoing. Evidence currently available is there is no broader compromise to the Services Australia network. Nonetheless, this situation is obviously unacceptable.
6: Unacceptable. Yes, it is. Good on you, Prime Minister. Well done. Well, the acting Prime Minister, Dickie Miles, Richard, he spoke to News 24, which used to be called Sky, and he said OpenAI found out about the breach in August. So the bot's gone rogue. Is that what they're trying to say? So this seems awfully convenient to government trying to now bring in some sort of new process to actually control. They say they're worried about mis and disinformation. They're not worried about you finding out and working it out yourself. They want to restrict access to information. This is what they're trying to do. So I think the delay in a lot of this, I would have thought, has got something to do with it coinciding perfectly with the Prime Minister's set piece address at the UN today, trying to justify why he gets his Good Bloke Award. Ah, it's some crazy stuff. You can't make this stuff up, speaking about good blokes. Yeah. I'd give you an award, Michael. I'd give you an award.
21: Gary, what would that award be, by just out of interest?
6: It'd be the International Good Bloke Award for Great Afternoon Broadcasting.
21: Oh, that's very kind.
6: Do you like that?
21: Yeah, I'll take that.
6: Yeah, so that way you are an award-winning radio program.
21: Yeah, well, I was going to say, we could finally say that then. Whatever it takes.
6: But, I mean, I'm very cynical, Michael. Correct me if I'm wrong. I'm trying to be polite, trying to be pleasant. But isn't it convenient that this happened a month or two ago, a couple of months ago, this hack, and then they supposedly found out about it, according to reports. The Prime Minister says they only found out about it over the weekend. And other reports suggest they found out about it 2 weeks ago. So they hold on to it, don't tell us anything until he's doing his set piece speech in the UN. Let's figure that out.
21: Yeah, look, the timing of the revelation of all of this to the Australian public is convenient for the government. No doubt about that, as they take their message to the UN, and I think they're one of 18 signatures now, aren't they, out of, what is it, 200 and something nations?
6: Yeah, they're really on the majority there.
21: Yeah, so we've got to rein in AI or what have you. Hmm. My information, I'm looking at the Sydney Morning Herald here at the moment, says that a Services Australia inbox back on September the 10th, so that's 14 days ago now, 2 weeks, had the information come from, OpenAI, I think they're called, aren't they?
6: Yeah.
21: That their bot had gone rogue or whatever the rhetoric is. But, I think the fact we're only now just finding out about this today would, to me, suggest that the government have known for a while and they've held the announcement, as it were, back to give a little more emphasis and oomph and resonance to the Prime Minister's speech at the UN. That'd be my reading of it. I've got no evidence of that, but, you know.
6: Well, I don't think it's an unreasonable reading, Michael, because this is called managing the message. This is actually one of the dark arts of politics. You've got to, you know, curate the message to suit your cause. If you know what the solution is, you've got to identify the problem. So the Prime Minister now wants a whole new bureaucracy. He'll probably have a whole new department. There'll be a permanent parliamentary department for AI. You can feel this coming. Let's hire another 20,000 public servants who are going to crash tackle you if you're doing the wrong tweet they don't like in a public place. You know this is the potential, and I'm not overstating it.
21: And yet the irony, of course, of all of this is that artificial intelligence does offer the potential, if managed, to improve productivity by bringing down some aspects of the manual workforce for, you know, everyday sort of administrative tasks and the like, which is exactly what that government department would end up being filled with. So, they may be coming at it from the wrong angle if that's what they're going to be doing.
6: Well, that would be so unlike this Prime Minister to come at something from the wrong angle.
21: Yes, I understand. Yes, I know.
6: We're
21: talking about AI being Albanese. What was it? What did you say? Albanese intelligence.
6: Yes. I know. It's an oxymoron.
21: Yeah. I don't think you need to trademark that one.
6: No, I don't think I do. But I could try. I'll just write it in an envelope and send a letter to myself. That apparently is good enough for those who trademark things.
21: Yes, that's right. Yeah, I've got the evidence here.
6: I wrote that down 2 weeks after the government knew about it. Mate, what's happening on your soon-to-be award-winning afternoon program?
21: David Murray, former head of the Commonwealth Bank, following a conversation with Koshy yesterday, I wanted to ask David Murray, had some interesting ideas from listeners as to how we might be able to lower inflation without clobbering the third of the population or so that actually have the mortgage, which have already cut back to the bone.
6: Yeah.
21: It's a very blunt instrument, and it's all the RBA's got. So I want to ask, you know, a real bit of artificial intelligence in the form of David Murray, who's a genius, what might be possible. But equally, what the relationship is between the Reserve Bank and the government as far as printing money and then sort of obviously fueling spending, because the Reserve Bank have to be apolitical, but you've got a situation, certainly in the past, if I'm not mistaken, where governments would say to the Reserve Bank, effectively, look, go and print all this money, we'll throw it into the economy, and we'll call it quantitative easing and we'll justify it. And so there was that relationship. Now, whether that's still the case or whether that's been tweaked, I don't know. So I'll speak to David about all of that. Dennis Newland, the Speedway journalist, will join me. There's a bit of Australian history taking place, or the potential for it, actually, overseas. I think it's in Poland this weekend at the Speedway. So Dennis will give us all the details about that. Jim Haynes with another Sydney Siders and Brisbaneites story. I will chase someone on this whole AI thing and just get them to explain not the politics of it, but what the heck actually happened. Yeah, because there's a lot of terminology, but it goes over my head. I've got, you know, when we talk about agents and robots and this and that, I mean, what are we really talking about? I mean, how does this happen?
6: I don't know. I used to watch Lost in Space when I was a kid. That's all I know. That's the only thing I know about robots, you know.
21: Yeah.
6: Warning, Will Robinson. Danger, danger, Will Robinson.
21: Well, don't worry about space. I'm just lost when it comes to this.
6: Good on you, Michael. Michael McLaren will be here after midday today here on 4BC, 133-882. We've got a winner, haven't we? It is, we have Kelly. Kelly at Ferny Grove. Well done, Kelly.
1: Thank you very much.
6: That's going to be great. This Pride and Prejudice sort of is a hilarious, award-winning, there's those words again, musical comedy. Who are you going to take along?
1: My mum for her 70th birthday.
6: Well, happy birthday, Mum, and I hope you have a lot of fun. Apparently, it is a rollicking good show. So enjoy that, Kelly. Well done. Hold the line. We'll get all your information to get that double pass for you. It all starts at QPAC next week. You can get more information. It's all one word, prideandprejudicesortof.com.au. 14 to midday.
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6: Chris says the unemployment rate's just dropped. It's now risen to 4.6%. Would that be enough to stop the RBA raising rates next week? No, it'll just be enough for the government to start hiring more public servants to try and lower the unemployment rate. You know, it makes sense. Locals around St George and Surratt, they're not very happy. There's some major concerns. They reckon the Crystal Fulley government is announcing these new tenders to frack for oil and gas. Now, I get that we've got gas deposits out there. I hear the variety of views about fracking, but there's controversy there. The contracts have reportedly gone to Denison Gas and OGT Energy. Community members around Surratt and St George are calling it a very sad day for the region. They're worried about potential impacts on local water supplies for future generations. See, this is the lack of investment in terrestrial water supply. In other words, just not relying on stuff underground. We could actually dam up in North Queensland and pipe stuff down through the productive parts of Queensland. It's sort of a modified Bradfield scheme, surely. Some residents are claiming the government departments couldn't clarify the exact locations of these particular oil and gas fields when they were contacted. And maps have now been shared by the energy companies appear to confirm the targeted area is around 70 kilometres east of St George. And locals are pointing out other regional energy projects have actually been cancelled following strong community opposition. We'll wait and see. Anne Lay, of course, the member for that part of the world, she'll be getting a lot of representations, methinks. But seriously, if we actually had water where we want it, where we need it, not just simply flowing out and washing the Great Barrier Reef, then maybe some of the underground water could actually replenish. I don't know. Is it true the rain that falls in the Owen Stanley Ranges in Papua New Guinea feeds the Great Artesian Basin? Whatever it is. I understand their concern. Without water, there is no life. You can't drink oil and gas. So I understand the point. 1-3-8-82. Rain on me, rain, rain, rain on me, rain. Our search for the random weather song continues. That's Lady Gaga and Ariana Grande. God, we're groovy. We are groovy on this program. Have a Brisbane possible showers. Where? A top of 25. Same story for Wellington Point, 23. Ipswich, 26. Logan Central, 25. Gold Coast, 24. Redcliffe showers, they say, 24 degrees. Caboolture showers, 25. Noosa, 24. And Rockhampton showers in 28 degrees. And partly cloudy. And 25 for the next few days. For Charter Stouse, possible shower 27. Charleville, partly cloudy, 32. Emerald, possible shower 29. Gundawindi, mostly sunny, 30 degrees. Longreach, sunny, 32. Mount Isa, mostly sunny and 32 degrees. Kingaroy, shower or two. Don't think it's going to be enough to get rid of that fire completely. It's quite something. 25 degrees. And for Roma, mostly sunny and a top of 30 degrees. Well, busy show today. You can catch up to the whole lot of it on the 4BC Mornings podcast, available through the 4BC app at every app store, and the 4BC YouTube page also has plenty of highlights from this radio station. We've talked Bondi, we've talked footy, and we've talked a bit of fun and a bit of old-fashioned manners. We've really run the gamut today. But there are a few weird and wacky stories.
5: How bizarre.
6: In New York City, they've just shelled out a whopping $4 million for high-tech, yep, public toilets. They're fancy. It's a modular loo. They gives you this handy countdown timer so you don't overstay your welcome. You get a 5-minute and then an 8-minute warning. Why would you want to be in a public loo for any more than about 5 seconds? But anyway, at the 10-minute mark, the system loses all patience, flashing lights, audio warnings in English and Spanish. It blasts out to inform you your time is officially up, and then 30 seconds later, the automatic door slides wide open whether your pants are up or down. The mayor, Zoran Mandami, has warned locals this isn't a place to sit around scrolling on your phone.
5: How bizarre!
6: Top pop superstar Taylor Swift has sent her fans into absolute overdrive with a cryptic social media stunt teasing her new single. Now that she was married, she swapped out regular letters in her Instagram bio for zeros, which immediately sent the diehard Swifties into full detective mode. The presence of three zeros had fans obsessing over the number triple zero, prompting Australian police to step in with a public warning. Cops are now begging fans not to call the actual emergency hotline searching for hidden clues about her upcoming music drop. Victoria police have even issued a statement warning Swifties wasting emergency dispatchers' time is a quick way to get yourself cancelled. Honestly, if you're dialing emergency services just to find an album release, you definitely probably need a straitjacket. Definitely need to, yeah, calm down.
7: And I ain't trying to mess with your self-expression, but yeah, I've learned a lesson that stressing and obsessing about somebody else is no fun.
6: See, that is an audio joke. Anyway, Turkey City has broken a Guinness World Record by cooking up a giant pot of baked beans. Oh, no. What about the methane? How does that work at the COP conference? Anyway, local officials have whipped up over 6,800 litres of beans in one massive custom cauldron. It's roughly 15,000 cans of baked beans. We've counted them, 15,000, all cooked at the same time. And engineers and food safety teams have worked day and night for a week straight just to make sure the giant pot didn't burn. A local mayor has called it an historic day for the region. It's a proud moment, apparently, for local agriculture. Honestly, with that many baked beans on the boil, probably wouldn't have wanted standing downwind from that city. Probably about this time tomorrow.
8: Every time I look around, it's in my face.
6: What would Chris Bowen say? COP the 31 is going to be held in Turkey. Turkey, we've got to call it now. Getting ready for the wokey pokey about this time tomorrow. 133-882 here at 4BC. Thanks to Watchmoke Alarms, 5 to midday.
30: 4RO's made a little trip along to Perry's IGA. We might have dropped into Dean Street, or Wandle, or Yeppoon. And while we were there, we recorded a little sound. It's the 4RO Perry's IGA Secret Sound. 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The 4RO Perry's IGA Secret Sound. Thanks to Perry's IGA, Dean Street, Bondle and Yeboon. 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
6: Middle to midday, Long Reach Cup, of course, on over the weekend. Tony's going to be up there. He's getting excited, getting pumped, heading up there. That's Tony. He's in the departure lounge already. Justin says, Gary, look, we all see what's coming. This AI safety stuff the Prime Minister's prattling on about, it's all going to become the new Black Lives Matter, Free Palestine movement, all designed to play in the hands of government to control the rollout of AI under the guise of government is just keeping us safe. That is when we should get scary. And I think, Justin, you're into stuff. It is scary stuff. The government is now proposing new bureaucrats, new departments, new ways to control what you have on social media. I get it. There's some dumb stuff that goes on there, but I think we can trust ourselves to filter it out. We don't need faceless bureaucrats doing us a favour. Oh, really?
30: Navigating the legal landscape. How they help. Grant and Simpson Lawyers. Get your Rockhampton, Central Queensland and Capricorn Coast news 24/7 at 4ro.com.au. Your news now.
14: In this bulletin, child safety workers taking action, unemployment on the rise and a Honda recall. It's midday. Good afternoon. I'm Georgia Kondek. Queensland's child safety and youth justice workers are preparing to walk off the job. Amy Drew has more.
0: Staff across the state will take part in a 2.5-hour walkout tomorrow afternoon. It follows weeks of protected industrial action and stalled negotiations over a new bargaining agreement. Workers will take their campaign directly to local MPs' offices, demanding urgent action on workforce pressures, leaving vulnerable children and young people without the support they need. Some staff will be carrying mattresses, symbolising the children being accommodated in the state's service centres where no safe placement can be found. Amy Drew, Brisbane.
14: Australia's unemployment rate has increased over the past month as more people are in the market looking for a job. Federal politics editor Michael Packey.
1: The unemployment rate has climbed to 4.6% in August. That's up slightly from the July result. The increase has been mainly driven by a rise in the participation rate. This is the number of people in the market actively looking for a job, confident they'll be able to land some work. About 40,000 jobs were created over the month, but all of them part-time, with a drop in full-time roles. The data from the Bureau of Statistics shows an increase in the number of hours worked, which means some people are seeking extra shifts or working multiple jobs to deal with cost of living pressures. Michael Packey reporting.
14: A rogue AI agent has managed to hack into four government websites, including Medicare. Federal politics reporter Nelson Scott.
2: A non-human agent from OpenAI has gained unauthorised access to data from Medicare, the Victorian Health Department, the New South Wales Crime Statistics Bureau, and the Institute of Health and Welfare. The websites were breached in June, but the tech giant only emailed the government about it last week. The Prime Minister has confirmed no personal medical records were accessed, but a task force has been established to investigate. Anthony Albanese says he's spoken with OpenAI Chief Executive Sam Altman.
15: To express Australia's extreme concern about this incident.
2: Opposition leader Angus Taylor claims our cyber defence capabilities aren't match fit.
16: It's a serious warning about security of systems, government systems.
2: OpenAI has launched its own investigation into the breach. Nelson Scott, Canberra.
14: Australia has signed a historic pact with Ukraine amid its war with Russia. The agreement commits Canberra to sustain defence and security cooperation with Kiev. Australia's Prime Minister and Ukraine's President formalised the deal on the sidelines of the UN General Assembly. Anthony Albanese has praised Volodymyr Zelensky's leadership.
17: I think Russia thought it could just steamroll through in a matter of weeks. And what we have found is that the people of Ukraine were underestimated.
14: Back home, a group of offenders remain on the run following a series of break-ins across Brisbane's eastern suburbs. Jared Braybrook has the details.
18: Police say the group forced entry into a home on Highland Crescent in Belmont at around 3:30 this morning. They managed to steal two cars and several items before fleeing. Then, about an hour later, it's believed the same group broke into an address on Holborn Crescent in Carindale. A 20-year-old man inside the home confronted the offenders before they struck his hand with a baseball bat and fled the scene without stealing any belongings. Police are now appealing for information or CCTV footage of the incidents. Currently, no arrests have been made. Jared Braybrook, Brisbane.
14: A man has died after his e-bike collided with a car in Cooperoo. Emergency crews were called to the Chatswood Road incident last night where the 33-year-old was taken to hospital in a critical condition. The 28-year-old driver was uninjured and investigations are underway. Qantas does not expect any disruptions to customers as a result of planned strikes by ground service workers. QantasLink and Qantas Freight staff are walking off the job at Sydney, Brisbane, Adelaide and Perth airports amid a pay dispute. Domestic and international flights are not affected. A new study has found exercise can significantly reduce acute and chronic pain across a wide range of health conditions. More than 220,000 people have been studied as part of an Adelaide University research assignment. Dr. Ben Singh says exercise is underutilised as a treatment for pain.
19: It doesn't need to be high-intensity, vigorous exercise. What was most striking is that short-duration, low-intensity exercise programs had the greatest benefits in pain reduction.
14: And 500 Honda vehicles are being recalled due to an issue with the driver and passenger seats. Affected models include the Civic ZRV and Accord cars built between 2023 and 25. Checking finance, the All Ords is down 70 points at 8,885. Gold is trading at $4,286 an ounce, and one Australian dollar buying 70.2 US cents.
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14: Lions veteran Dane Zorko says Lachie Neale is committed to the team and the task ahead, regardless of today's outcome at the AFL Appeals Board. Neale will front the board this afternoon in a last-ditch effort to clear the midfielder of a one-game ban for striking. Zorko says the decision for now is out of their hands.
20: We can't do anything about it. Like, it's over to our lawyers and the powers to be to make the decision. We can only do what we can do to control, and that's go out there this morning, have a really good training session, prepare the best way we can, and what will be, and Lock's down here to support us either way.
14: Brisbane is holding its final training session today ahead of Saturday's grand final with the Dockers. To NRL, the Dolphins are looking to continue rewriting the history books ahead of a do-or-die prelim against the Roosters. A win tomorrow night would see the NRL's newest franchise book a maiden grand final berth in just their fourth season. Meantime, Peter Volandis has resigned as Chief of Racing New South Wales after 22 years in the role, clearing the way for him to become NRL's full-time executive chairman. The Socceroos and Brazil will host a joint open training session ahead of their friendly on Tuesday night. Fans need to register to see the five-time world champions train at Suncorp Stadium on Monday afternoon, followed by the Socceroos. And in cricket, Mitch Marsh has retained Australia's captaincy for today's one-day international against South Africa. That's news and sport.
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27: A medium chance of showers for Rockhampton today before a sunny afternoon and a top of 29. Tomorrow, showers and 28. Yeppoon 24 today, Gladstone 26, Billawila getting to 31.
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5: Yeah, it is. Thanks for being with us. It's Thursday, September 24, 2026. Nice to be with you. 131873, that open line number if you'd like to be with us. Of course, it was flat out yesterday. You might want to get in early and have your say if there's something on your mind. 131873. I am reliably told the text line is working today. It's a bit of a pity it didn't work yesterday. I think we had over 220 texts. It was unbelievable. But you can send me a note if you like. 0460 873 873. Thank you for all of those that did anyway yesterday. 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Just click on the feedback icon. Plenty coming your way. I'll speak to David Murray later this hour, the former Commonwealth Bank boss. David knows a thing or two about money and the relationship between the RBA and the finance world and government. And I want to be able to pick his brain today about a few different issues that we did focus on yesterday and, in fact, this week. The first being the debt. And I had a few words to say at the start of the week about debt, not just Australia's debt, but the global debt, which now sits at well over $340 trillion. I mean, it's just a ridiculous sort of amount of money. It is almost meaningless at that scale. So what impact is that having on our everyday lives? Does debt even matter? Because there'd be a lot of people now who think, well, ever since I've been born, we've been drowning in debt. You know, the debt pile around the world's just gone up, up, up, up, up, up, up, up. No one seems to pay it off. It doesn't matter. What does it matter? And this is where you get modern monetary theory and these sort of weird ideas start to come to the fore. So I'll speak to David about why debt does matter. But also, yesterday we had some very interesting ideas from you about what we should be potentially giving the RBA as far as powers are concerned, or even if it's not the RBA, what we should be doing more broadly to try to tame inflation when the problem is government spending and they just won't listen. The obvious and the very straightforward answer is you tell Jim Chalmers and the state treasurers, cut back on the spending, boys and girls, rein it in, tap the brakes, whatever you want to say, but they're not going to do it. And so if they're not going to do it, well, what can we do? Because we're facing a situation where Tuesday next week, people like you and me that have a mortgage are going to be hit again, even though we are not causing the problem. We're certainly not fighting in the Middle East, driving up oil prices. But more importantly, we're not running the show in Canberra as a treasurer or a treasury official, just allowing this reckless spending to continue, driving demand in the economy, and as a result, putting upward pressure on inflation and therefore interest rates. I mean, the Reserve Bank have one lever. They're going to be forced to pull it under their mandate. I can't see any way around it, despite the unemployment number ticking up slightly today to 4.6 from 4.5. It's probably not going to be enough. So they'll go on Tuesday, I'd imagine, and they might go again before the end of the year. But the problem is it's only about a third of the population that gets hit every time, and they're not really the big spenders. I mean, a lot of people with mortgages now, you know this, because if it's not you, it's your kids or your grandkids. They've cut everything back to the bone. There's no more fat to give. And so whatever they're buying, they're essentials. It's food, it's medicine, it's the mortgage, it's shoes for the kids to go to school, whatever it is. They're not going on lavish holidays and having avocado on toast at the cafe on a Sunday for $22 a pop. So no, others are doing that. But the mortgage build isn't. They've tightened. They've had to. And they're going to be clobbered again. But we're not going to see, I'd think, much impact on inflation because they're not the ones driving it. So what do we do? Well, we've got to think outside the square a bit, I think, because the old ways of dealing with this aren't working. And another issue I want to raise with David, and this was touched on by one or two callers and texts yesterday, and that is the relationship between... It's a pop song. No, others are doing that.

0: or advantage most in Australia's energy fight? Now, look, there's been so much water under the bridge in this debate that we risk simply repeating the same arguments and the same words for the umpteenth time, so I don't want to do that. But I think many Australians have done their research. They've taken a position, and they're now pretty unwilling to budge. But with the arrival of data centres and artificial intelligence, which we just touched on, Australia's energy roadmap has been upended, and many of the old certainties are now being challenged. You see, demand for additional megawatts of electricity is surging. It's blowing the old modelling out of the water, and in the process, challenging the advocates of renewables at scale to prove that they can engineer enough scale at a reasonable price to meet that new demand. Now, again, this is where the nuclear lobby have sensed an opportunity, especially given the particular requirements of data centres to have reliable baseload power and 24/7. The Achilles heel of renewables has always been their intermittent nature, and whilst that can be overcome, batteries and gas peaking plants and additional flywheels and all of that, every bit of the secondary technology that's required to keep a consistent beat to the grid requires, of course, additional capital expenditure. And it complicates the engineering. So the emerging potential of small modular reactor technology and a renaissance globally in traditional atomic energy is evidence that certainly many countries see the best way of ensuring adequate energy whilst achieving minimal emissions is now with nuclear power, either as the backbone of the grid, as is the case in France, or as a growing component of a diversified portfolio. But of course, not good old Australia. No. No. See, not under the ideological zealotry anyway of this government, where, as we've discussed before, every decision seems to be made with renewable energy foremost in mind. You want a steel industry? Well, then it's got to be green. You want aluminium at Tomago? It's got to be green. You want a Future Made in Australia grant? Well, then you've got to prove that your product is green, or at the very least dovetails into the green economy. But of course, how many more taxpayer-supported disasters do we need to endure before we realise that going green at an industrial scale without significant hydropower resources, let alone the guaranteed input of nuclear, is a fool's errand? I mean, does anyone remember the hype around green nickel? Or what about green hydrogen? How's the Australian solar panel industry going? Or what about the Prime Minister's vision of a domestic battery manufacturing industry? And while we're at it, how's the Snowy 2.0 project coming along? And after all, it was to be Australia's great big green hydro battery, wasn't it? The largest government-funded renewable project of the lot. But from initial estimates in 2016 of about $2 billion in outlay, we've seen the budget climb to $3.8 billion, and then $12 billion, and now there's talk the whole ecosystem could cost $20 or maybe $22 billion. But of course, the lead advocate of the project, Malcolm Turnbull, doesn't let any of that get in the way as he continues to dish out advice to anyone else about what needs to happen in the energy space, especially when that someone else happens to be a member of the political party that he once led and apparently still remains a member of. In fact, just yesterday, following the release of the Coalition's latest energy policy, Turnbull was straight out of the gate declaring, and I quote, "Energy policy should be determined by engineering and economics, not ideology and idiocy." Well, of course, to that I agree. But the problem is that all sides in this debate, including Turnbull himself, dare I say it, are guilty of leaning too heavily on ideology. Because it's ideology, not engineering, that has driven investment away from fossil fuels. And it is ideology, not engineering, that plonked a moratorium on nuclear power in this country. Now, sure, you could argue that ideology was part of the reason why Australia was slow to start the transition to fossil fuel alternatives, but you could also argue that ideology has since expedited the transition ahead of what our grid is prepared for. And now, with AI and data centres knocking ever more loudly on the national door, ideology risks Australia developing a reputation of simply complaining about the noise rather than embracing the opportunity. And as the business executive Ryan Stokes said just yesterday, and I quote, "The idea that a data centre can be solely powered by renewables defies the fundamental logic." Well, I think he's right. And I'm sure I'm not the only one, along with Ryan Stokes, who's concerned about the way that the energy conversation in this country has now pivoted from the old idea of build it and they will come to something closer to, well, if you want to come, you better build it too. Now, I know data centres demand huge volumes of energy, and they're going to challenge grid capacity. But from an historical perspective, they're not unique. The Tomago aluminium smelter, for example, absorbs close to 10% of all electricity generated in the state of New South Wales. But when it was opened back in 1983, it wasn't after a government demanded that they prove they could supply their energy needs first. Instead, the state government built and financed big coal-fired power stations, such as Bayswater, to service heavy industrial demand, and they lured that demand with the carrot of long-term, highly discounted electricity contracts. Now, the reason that contract is about to expire is part of the reason that Tomago's new owners threatened to shut the whole show down recently. You see, the modern equivalent of the energy policies of the 1980s, which did bring heavy industry to Australia and guaranteed employment for decades, well, the modern equivalent of that would be the government commissioning and then guaranteeing reduced cost electricity from modern nuclear power plants to big industry. But instead, of course, we've got governments at the federal and the state level who, on the one hand, happily sold off our electricity assets under free market orthodoxy, but then shamelessly pivoted to throw the kitchen sink at renewables. However, let us not forget, in doing so, they've simultaneously opened the Australian taxpayer to being the collateral for a grid that needs to be overbuilt and rewired, not to mention a one-way path for hundreds of billions of dollars to head abroad where the solar panels, the batteries and the wind turbines are actually being made. Now, as the tech executive Inshu Misra recently told the Financial Review, the additional costs associated with mandatory investments in renewable energy generation or storage will almost certainly lock Australia's small to medium enterprises out of the data boom. As she said, with global tech companies based offshore or hyperscalers likely the only businesses with deep enough pockets to pay. Now again, we're going it alone here, as Misra says, whilst the other OECD nations are implementing what represents a global doubling of emissions-free nuclear energy production to meet data demands, we're demanding instead that renewables and nothing else. Now, either we know something the rest of the world don't, or we're laying the groundwork for national mediocrity and a digital future being made somewhere else. Now, look, don't get me wrong, renewables have their place in the Australian electricity grid, but it should be a place determined by the market, economics, and not by the heavy hand of government ideology. As we watch the struggles enveloping almost every major industrial producer in this country, and we hear about the challenges that are looming for the emerging data centre economy, perhaps it would be wise to reacquaint ourselves with how we built the previous industrial era. I mean, we keep hearing that business needs policy certainty if they're to be encouraged to invest, and look, that's fair enough, of course. But there's no point having certainty when what you're certain about is less efficient and less economical than an alternative. Rather than having certain second best, wouldn't it be better if we provided business and entrepreneurs with the guarantee that if they invest in Australia, that we will elevate their policies and put downward pressure on their costs, a tailwind behind their profits, and we will allow them and us to play to our natural advantages?
1: Everybody's been asking, where's the 4RO pickup? There were accusations it had been lost in a poker game. Some suggested it was abducted by aliens. And the most outlandish of all, it had been hit by a bus. But the 4RO pickup is alive and well. And back on the streets of CQ. Loaded up thanks to Doblo's Farmers Market, Galactic Donuts, CQ Today, and plenty more. The 4RO pickup with Reckless Kelly behind the wheel. So grab the freebies and get out of the way. 990 4RO.
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0: Keep all the feedback coming in. 0460 873 873 for your text. 131 873, of course, for your open line calls. Robert, thanks for your note also telling me that the Foxtel replay that World Speedway Grand Prix. They do it live. He said it's telecast live this Sunday morning, but it's 3 a.m. If you're up, you can watch it on Channel 506. Channel 506. All right. Appreciate that, Robert. Thank you. Let's go to the open line. G'day, Jeff.
10: G'day, Michael. Thanks for taking my call.
0: Always a pleasure.
10: Yeah, we keep trotting out the nuclear argument for Australia. We've had multiple parliamentary inquiries, I think at least seven over the last 20 years. Each time the inquiry comes up, it's not viable for Australia. The issue is, here's a challenge for you, Michael. Can you provide details on any civil nuclear power station generator unit that's been up and running from scratch, including planning and all the financing and procurements and all the things required to get a nuclear plant up and running to full commercial operations within 10 years? There are none.
0: No, I don't think so. No, I probably couldn't do that, no.
10: The global average is a decade and a half, and for Europe, so for Finland, it's over two decades. For France, the last nuclear reactor that they got up and running took over two decades, and the UK is over two decades. So if you look at Australia, you're looking at least 20 years before you get one up and running, and that's after you remove the ban.
0: Well, I think that's a fair comment. Yeah, but why is that timeline so crucial?
10: Because we've got multiple coal-fired power stations that are, we've got more than 60% that are more than 40 years of age. Most coal-fired power stations aren't running after 50 years. So within the next 10 years, we'll have more than 60% shut down. If you can't get a nuclear power station up and running within 20 years, it's no good to you.
0: Well, yeah, but I guess the problem, Jeff, with the whole timeline argument, I understand what you're saying, but, I mean, you and I in previous life could have been having this conversation 20 or 30 years ago, and they were saying the same thing. This is the issue. We've just sat on our hands, despite having some natural advantage in this space, if we wish to take it. And every year, let alone every decade, that we just say, oh, look, it's going to take a while to get this thing going, is another year or another decade wasted. And here we are, we're still saying the same things, still got the same moratoriums, and we're now trying to, with renewables, and very limited gas peaking because, you know, again, there's virtual moratoriums in Victoria, for example, on new gas. We're trying to create a grid that isn't just going to be able to keep the lights on for the existing industrial and personal use that we have, but all of this enormous additional demand, which is coming in pretty quickly in the form of data centres and AI.
10: If you look at what's being demonstrated, you can't get a nuclear power station up and running. The bare minimum is a decade.
0: Yeah, but Jeff, on the issue of all the addition, we've conceded that point. That's quite right. But we'll go around in circles on that. The issue, though, is it's going to be very difficult to have demonstrated, I would argue, that the renewable-only approach, which the government is taking, is going to be fit for purpose when these data centres and the AI capacity is expedited into the grid as it is being done as we speak. I mean, I'm not convinced that the turbines and the solar cells with a bit of battery backup or whatever is going to be able to cope.
10: Well, they're the only options.
0: They're not the only options, Jeff. I mean, you could, if you wanted to, I mean, if the government wanted to, they could build a coal-fired power station. They could. They could get a lot of the people out of the way and put more gas into the grid. I mean, there are other options available, but we just don't countenance them.
10: Where's the gas going to come from? The East Coast gas supply will be out within less than a decade and a half.
0: No, I don't believe that's right. I mean, the Narrabri gas facility that Santos is thinking about building could provide, what, about half of New South Wales supply for quite a long time. I mean, there seems to be ample supply in Victoria, but they're just not allowed to drill for it or indeed to extract it. And we could change the export license arrangements so that a lot of the Australian gas that would be required for industry could be reserved for domestic use before we ship the surplus overseas.
10: I'd suggest you talk to Bruce Robinson. He'll tell you about.
0: I have on many occasions. Jeff, Australia has quite a lot of gas. The problem is a lot of it is contracted to be exported. It is. You go and have a look at Gladstone. They've got three big export terminals there, and that's going to last more than 10 years, mate.
10: Well, I'm talking about a decade and a half.
0: No, well, 15 years. It'll last more than 15 years. They sunk billions into those export terminals and they want to get their money back.
10: No, well, I mean, you talked to Bruce Robinson.
0: I have, on about 10 occasions.
10: The East Coast is in decline. There is gas on the West Coast, but we've got no pipeline to the East Coast.
0: Okay, well, you could build a pipeline. You could ship it. I mean, we managed to ship gas to South Korea. You could ship it from WA to New South Wales or to Victoria. You just build an import terminal.
10: The other issue is burning more carbon is civilization suicide. We've had this.
0: Yeah, I know, and you said that many times. Look, I know we don't necessarily agree on that point. I'm happy to decarbonize the economy as best as possible. But I think the point is we've got to be reasonable about this. We've got to be rational about this. And what we're seeing with the rise in demand, which is coming, and it seems to have come almost out of nowhere with these data centres and the AI that supports so on and so forth, is that the modelling done on renewables, I think in many cases will struggle to be able to keep the lights on. Now, I might be wrong, but it seems that a lot of people now want to start building these mega data centre facilities in Queensland. Now, there might be a reason for that, because they're not beholden to the renewable-only mandate from Canberra. And that might be why you're going to have this, what is it, a $30-odd billion proposal up there? It's big money. And they're going to be powering that with gas. Now, you know, I mean, Jeff, you're smart and what, but I reckon the guys thinking about putting a $30 billion investment in Queensland might know a little more than you and me about how much gas is available to keep that thing going, because I reckon they'll want that data centre running more than a decade, but that's just me. Thank you for the call. It's 22-1.
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0: Eighteen to one. Thanks for being with us. Well, look, if the big four banks know a thing or two about where things are going economically, and I suspect that they do, on Tuesday, the RBA will once again hike the cash rate by 0.25%, because they all reckon that's going to happen. It'll take the cash rate to 4.6%. Now, just yesterday, as you know, we spoke to David Koch, David now with Compare the Market, and in an open letter to the RBA, certainly to the governor, he urged them and her to be pretty upfront about what's driving all of the inflation, which is necessitating these rate hikes. He said that a meaningful slice of inflation is being set in a cabinet room, not around the kitchen table of those with mortgages. The problem is, when the rates go up, it's the mortgage holder that cops it in the neck, and the small business guy or girl with the loan, so on and so forth, not the federal treasurer. So the people that have done everything they can to try to rein in spending are being punished. The people that are driving the inflation through their reckless spending, up until election day anyway, get away scot-free. Can we just keep going on like this? Well, I wonder if there's another way. I wanted to speak to David Murray. As you know, David, a former Commonwealth Bank chief executive, the founding chair of the Future Fund, and he led the federal government's financial systems inquiry. In other words, if there's someone to talk about money, David's your man, and he's been good enough to join us again today. David, always wonderful to speak with you. Thanks for your time.
22: Thank you, and good afternoon.
0: Let's just, perhaps before we go to interest rates, let's just go back to a four-letter word. It starts with D. It's debt. Now, the other day I had a few words to say, not just about Australia's growing debt problem, but the global debt, and I would argue problem, when you've got $300 trillion of cumulative debt, and we're now got $1 trillion at the federal level, $700 billion at the state level, The recent intergenerational report suggests we're going to have a deficit every year until 2066, I think it was. I mean, is that sustainable, David?
22: No, it's not. The immediate impact will be that interest rates around the world will continue to rise. That's because governments will keep incurring deficits and raising the demand for savings or other people's money. And at the same time, the private sector with the AI boom is increased its demand for money very substantially through funding programs for AI capacity expansion. So the combination of these two things is driving a demand for savings which can't easily be met, and same old demand supply issue, interest rates, the price will rise. This happens at a time when we're already exposed through things like the oil price issue and the problems in the Middle East, and in Australia, other problems such as a growth limit on our economy caused by this productivity problem, and so on. So I think what David Koch has done, I don't entirely agree about what he's asking the Reserve Bank to do, but as a journalist by trade, he's done exactly what should be done, and just in a very skillful way pointed the finger at this much more publicly. And it's always disappointed me, Michael, that other journalists, not including yourself, have not been tougher on this issue for a long, long time.
0: Yeah, it's sort of got away from us, I think. On that, do you concur with what David's thesis basically was, though, and that is that government spending is the main driving factor of Australia's inflation today?
22: It's never the main driving factor, but it's been a persistent factor and the government has done nothing about it. The drivers of inflation, apart from government spending, can be a natural cycle in the private sector, but they can be also externally driven, such as the crisis in the 1970s and now the problem in the Middle East with oil. David is absolutely right about the Reserve Bank's hands being tied, but the Reserve Bank cannot, in my opinion, run the risk of finger pointing at the government, because their action will always be interpreted wrongly as political, and I've seen it before. Mm. So we must not do anything that dampens the perception of the Reserve Bank's objectivity in setting rates, because every time there's a rate change, there are winners and losers. And we only have that trust in the Reserve Bank to fall back on to allow that process of inflation fighting to happen.
0: Okay, so, yeah, the Reserve Bank must remain objective. They can't finger the government, even if the government's a big part of the problem. I think many people appreciate that. They've only, as you said, they got the one lever, and by mandate, they've got to pull it. I think on Tuesday, up she goes. I can't see a way around it. But, if we had a blank sheet of paper, Dave, and we were redesigning the whole shebang from the get-go, are there other levers, other things that maybe we could have gifted to the Reserve Bank so that we don't just keep clobbering mum and dad homeowners and small businesses with a bit of a loan for the sins of others when it comes to inflation?
22: Well, I've argued in the past that the statutory mandate of the Reserve Bank in its act was always a bit confusing, because they had multiple objectives. And if you're going to fight inflation, I think you have to narrow the objective right down and just get the Reserve Bank as a publicly owned banking institution to do what a bank can do in these circumstances to deal with inflation. There have been over the years proposals for a separate agency of government to deal with fiscal policy. But you can sort of see why that would be difficult, because a government having the right to direct its policies towards its own political position, which it fights for in an election, is a very important part of our democracy. So I think unfortunately, we fall back to public knowledge, public appreciation of what's important. And the media plays a big role in that. So does our education. That's where I think things have been lacking. But I think now we have to think of the position we're getting into and how we get out of it, because the government all along has known about the sort of threats that Australia has and has done nothing about them.
0: Yep, that's it. Before you go, the relationship between the Reserve Bank and the government and the creation of money. Someone suggested to me yesterday that maybe it was different in the past than it is now. I simply don't know, and perhaps you do, but I'm of the belief anyway, David, that, you know, certainly during the GFC and the like, governments and the Reserve Bank speak, the Reserve Bank prints money, it's thrown into the economy, the velocity almost sort of legitimizes it, and there's a relationship. Is there that relationship with the creation of money, the money that the government might use to fuel spending programs?
22: No, I think it's important to understand, firstly, that the bond issuance by government is done by the Australian Office of Financial Management, which is part of Treasury and not the Reserve Bank.
0: Mm-hmm.
22: Separately, central banks and the Reserve Bank can enter into quantitative easing by using credit to buy government bonds, and the Reserve Bank did that in the COVID crisis. There was a very significant discussion after that whether they should ever do it again, because that's had the effect of kicking out any dividends the government might get from the Reserve Bank well into the 2030s, because of the amount of money they would otherwise lose on these bonds if they sold them straight away. They acquired about $300 billion of bonds at that time, and I think their balance sheet's down around $200 or so now, and it'll take quite a few years to work that off. I think, though, Michael, if you'll forgive me, there is one lesson from the past. In 1975, the Whitlam government drew up a plan when it was denied supply. They may have had a discussion with the Reserve Bank, but the Reserve Bank was not formally asked to provide credit. They did, however, approach all of the banks to do it, and the banks knocked them back on the basis that the banks would be intruding into the democratic process and the Constitution by doing this. Importantly, though, they owned the Commonwealth Bank also at that time, and they asked that their plan A was to ask the Commonwealth Bank to do it, because being government-owned, it would be more approachable. And fortunately, the Commonwealth Bank knocked them back before they asked all the banks to do it. But it just demonstrates once again why there has to be this separation, why the Reserve Bank's powers have to be clear, and why governments shouldn't own other banks.
0: Always instructive to speak. I've got to fly. We'll talk again soon, I hope. Thank you so much, David.
22: Thank you, Michael.
0: David Murray, the former boss of the Commonwealth Bank.
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0: One 3 1 8 7 3, that open line number. Speaking of energy and the like, there's a bit of a brouhaha going on. Well, sort of. It's a bit of a backlash, I suppose, from some of the Fremantle Dockers supporters with this Get Off My Chest campaign. You know about this one? Well, I think Woodside's the big sponsor, you see, of the Fremantle Dockers and Northwest Gas Shelf, all of this. Anyway, these are people that don't like the idea of having a gas business as the main funder of the club. So one of the people that have been photographed with the tape over the logo on the jerseys, the Fremantle Labor MP Josh Wilson. Could be a bit awkward when he gets into the cabinet room with his colleagues and discusses why the government extended the Northwest Shelf project. News next.
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0: Bingham Eastwood and Ride. I mean, that was all, I think, from memory, peach orchards and nectarines and, you know, stone fruits and things. Well, now you wouldn't find a peach tree for love nor money. There's high-rises in some places there now. So very few old stretches of farming land remain near our big cities these days. Very few. And the few that do, I don't think will be that way for long. It's just the nature of, well, they call it progress. It's certainly change. But it's in some ways a bit of a shame because in all this talk about, oh, we need to have carbon offsets. Well, I mean, you look at these big open expanses. Well, that's exactly what they were. They were carbon sinks, essentially. And they were running a few cattle or whatever. Now they're all houses. Bitumen, asphalt, the whole thing. Okay, people got to live somewhere. But also, often the soil in these areas, I mean, again, in the greater Sydney example, you've got the Cumberland Plain. Some of the best soil to grow things anywhere in the country, aside from Toowoomba and the Downs and things. Good soil. But of course, you know, unless you've got an orange tree in the backyard, it's now all been concreted over. Yeah, it's good grazing land, good land to grow food. But it's worth too much to grow carrots. So we've now got apartments. As I said, you can't stand in the way of progress, but the areas have changed, and some of them not that long ago. I mean, I remember where I grew up, we had a horse paddock up the top of the street, and I was about 2 kilometres from the Parramatta CBD. You know, so people would leave some racehorses there, they'd take them down to Rose Hill or whatever it was. And then by the time I was about 8, I think, not even that, the whole thing was sold off. A big lot of townhouse development went in, you know, hundreds of new people came in, and okay, that was that. The horse paddock went. Sign of the times. But anyway, you might have some stories to share. 131873, more after the break.
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10: Lots of nice feedback. I'll chat with Dennis. Thank you for that. It's always a pleasure speaking with Dennis Newland. 131873, the number. Hello, Mark.
11: Yes. Hi, Michael.
10: Yeah.
11: When I was growing up, Mum, when she grew up, she used to live at Chatswood in High Street there.
10: Mm-hmm.
11: And she said all along Eastern Valley Way, they had the Chinese had market gardens there back in the 30s and 40s.
10: Right.
11: And also, I remember Oxford Falls and Terry Hills used to have egg farms, you know, chicken farms, because Dad, he was a keen gardener, and we used to go and collect all the chicken poo for his garden.
10: Yeah, good idea.
11: that was the 60s and the 70s when the egg farms at Oxford Falls and Terry Hills, it was, you know, I still remember those, and apparently Beacon Hill used to have pig farms, and that's where I live now. So,
10: jeez. Well, no pig farms there now, I'd imagine.
11: It changed in less than 100 years, really.
10: It has been massive change. I always find it fascinating. You go to places like, say, Norfolk Island. I don't know if you've been there, but you go to Norfolk Island, and it's there's more housing now than there was 150 years ago, but you still get that sense of people living in housing and agriculture being literally side by side. Now, they don't have the luxury of big open plains and they don't have a huge population, but it all sort of just, that ecosystem of humans need food, so on and so on, it all sort of is there. Whereas you now live in cities and, you know, once upon a time, it wasn't that far up the road, as you say. You could get this or you could get that, or someone was growing this or there was farming, but not now. It's all gone now.
11: Yep.
10: Yeah, fascinating. Thank you, Mark. I appreciate your call. 131873. Actually, I had a note here from speaking about the Fremantle team and all that earlier. Paul says, a mate of mine's a Freo supporter. Flying to Perth, I think it's to, hang on, I'm just trying to get this right way. He says, flying to Perth from Sydney to go to the ground in Perth to enjoy the game's atmosphere. $790 return compared with $2,000 one way from Perth to Melbourne. There's been a few accusations, of course, about price gouging and the like. It's the new thing, though, isn't it? What they got, surge pricing? Isn't that what the term is? I mean, Uber do it and all these others, surge pricing. 131873. Steve, g'day, Steve.
12: Hey, Michael, how are you?
10: Good, mate, thank you.
12: Mate, I was really interested in what David had to say regarding policy and the RBA and everything else. But one thing that he didn't take into account, and he hasn't predicated the honesty of the governments coming in, their about turns on all policy that were dictated before they got elected, and then the arrant lies that they've predicated upon us since they've been in power. So everything that he said can be thrown out the window.
10: You can't legislate honesty, I suppose, right?
12: Well, no, but there should be something in the codicils of an election that gives the GG the power to throw out a government if they are so arrantly and arrogantly dishonest as to treat us all like mugs.
10: I've spoken over the years, of course, with Professor David Flint, who's very good on all of this, and he's suggested the idea of recall elections. I think there is some merit to that case, and they use those in Switzerland. I mean, you know, the Swiss do, with their limited resources, a lot of very, very good things. So, you know, even when it comes to the way that we do a democracy, we've got one model. They've got a slightly different model, citizen-initiated referenda being part of it, so on and so forth. Maybe we should look at what they do a bit more.
12: I think it'd be a great idea because, you know, the idea of the Reserve Bank and the doctrines on which they're set up is great, as long as everyone else plays by the same set of rules. And our present federal government is not.
10: Yeah, no, I appreciate that. Thank you, Steve. Good point. Thank you for the call, 131873. Peter on the text says, I live in Port Mac, nice part of the world. At 1967, I went from a driver's license. At that time, he says, the police station was a very small building in a lane called Police Lane. Behind the police station was a large paddock that was called Horse Paddock. And I think the police station had historical links to the paddock. Back in 1967, he said, you were tested by a police officer for your driver's license. Today, the horse paddock's occupied by the courthouse.
0: That's from Peter. Oh, but yeah, there's been a lot of development around Port Macquarie. That, we used to go there every year for a holiday. Mum and Dad knew someone who had an apartment and we'd rent it out for a week or whatever it was, overlooking, I think it was Town Beach, and there's still an oval and a bit of greenery there, but so much development because it's such a beautiful part of the world. Couple of other texts. This is from someone else, another Peter, who said, can you believe it? There was a blood and bone factory at Oxford Falls once upon Not now there isn't. I mean, people worried about the noise of a data centre. My goodness, imagine living next door to the blood and bone factory. Good grief. Let's get the latest news. Madeline McNeil there for us. Hi, Maddie.
13: Good afternoon, Michael. The federal government's established a task force to undertake a rapid investigation after an artificial intelligence hack. An OpenAI agent managed to hack into four government websites, including Medicare. Australia's unemployment rate has increased to 4.6% over the past month, but almost 40,000 jobs were still created. Child safety and youth justice staff will walk off the job across Queensland tomorrow in the fight for better conditions. And New South Wales Detective Inspector Amy Scott has received international recognition for her actions during the Westfield Bondi Junction stabbing attack. She's received a bravery award from the International Association of Women Police in Bali. In sport, league legend Josh Morris is warning nerves could be the Dolphins' biggest danger tomorrow night against the Roosters. The Finns have won 8 games in a row, but this is their first preliminary final after entering the Premiership 4 years ago. Thanks, Michael. There'll be more news and sport at 2.
1: On Afternoons, a weather update.
0: I'll give you a weather update when I've got the weather. I've misplaced it. If we can find the weather, I'll bring that to you in just a moment. Don't you go anywhere. 131873, the open line number. Speaking of weather, though, by the way, there was a story in the Courier-Mail earlier today that a major failure of our national weather network, this happened overnight, left millions of people across the country forced to turn to alternative sources for close to, I think, 9 hours in the end. Radar services, observation data and river heights on the bombs website went dark across the nation just after 7:30 last night, according to the Courier-Mail. The blackout comes, of course, after they launched a website update on the 16th of this month, promising users new rain radar and weather map tools and improved radar images. Well, late last night, it seems that vital information just vanished across the country. I guess it can happen, but yes, they're having a few issues, as they say, with the old bombs website, are they not? 131873. In just a moment, we'll catch up with Sue Kay. Sue is the director of the University of New South Wales AI Institute. And I'll have a chat to her about what's happened with the Medicare portal, OpenAI, and this hack. There's a story out of the UK. I'm almost loath to mention this, but G, who's panelling here, has got a little Irish blood, am I right? And so, call that UK and Ireland. Yeah, we'll throw it all in the mix. That'll start a war, but you know what I mean. Anyway, so the headline here is the rude road signs proving irresistible to thieves. Now, probably, well, I don't speak any other languages, so but in the English-speaking world, the United Kingdom, the home of the language, seems to excel in having towns and streets and lanes and places named either after double entendres or very, very rude words. Now, there are some here that I won't mention because it'll upset people. But they're places. They're places. And there's one particular one which, if I was on an FM station, I would mention, but we play by different rules, sadly, that people are very, very desperate to steal the sign of. It's another word for a part of the female body. Anyway, so the problem is people try to steal the sign, right? And so the council has resorted to drastic measures, setting a post in heavy-duty concrete to keep its famous lane sign firmly attached to the map. See, it's a little like at Broken Hill, where there is Slag Street. Now, of course, that's as in the slag heap from the mine, right? But people are creative. And so a lot of people try to steal and have stolen the sign from Slag Street in Broken Hill. They've got to get a new Slag Street sign, another one, because people take it to the pool room or, you know, the man cave or wherever it is. Anyway, so there's a few places around the UK. There is Slag Lane up in the north-west. There's also a place in the middle of England called Butthole Lane. I mean, you'd be thinking about redoing that, wouldn't you? You go to the geographic names board and say, listen, we might need a workaround on this, fellas. There's another one down just north of London. I suppose this one's near, probably looking at the map, it'd be near Heathrow Airport, called Back Passage. I wonder if it has like sister city relationship status with Butthole Lane. There's a synergy. Now, there's a place called Sandy Balls. That's heading down toward, where's that? Where's Sandy Balls? It is down south, funnily enough. I'm just trying to find exactly where in the UK it is because I know you're going to want to go there. No, they don't have it on the map. Anyway, it's heading down toward, not quite Cornwall, maybe it's Devon. I don't, what else could I mention here? Well, there's Cockadibby, all hyphenated. I mean, what? I don't know where they go. There is a place in Dorset called Shitterton, but that's with two T's, so I guess that's okay. I'm told it's quite a nice place, funnily enough. Sandy Balls is in the New Forest. There you go. That's not where I would expect to find Sandy Balls, in the forest, more down by the coast. But anyway, it's in the New Forest. And there's a few other places which are too rude for me to even mention. One of them's in Yorkshire. One's in Cornwall. And the famous one is in Derbyshire, which is where posh people live. But I can't say that on air because I would be not back tomorrow. Some people saying, maybe you should say it on air. So if you want to look it up, just go to the UK Telegraph. The headline is, "The Rude Road Signs Proving Irresistible to Thieves." And if you're a little bit immature like me, you'll have a good old chuckle because it is very funny. 131 873, the open line number.
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0: Oh, yes, we're amusing ourselves in here with all the international... I've got a note here from Stephen who says, all of this reminding me, there was a town in Austria that had to change their name to Fugging, F-U-G-G-I-N-G. Yeah, I think most people know about that one. That was difficult, wasn't it? Yeah, difficult. 131873. Well, much of today's news cycle has been around that OpenAI agent, and we'll discuss what an agent is in just a moment. It's not like James Bond, who managed to hack its way into a government data portal. Speaking in New York, the Prime Minister says that this agent gained unauthorised access to the Medicare Statistics Reporting Service portal. This happened back in June, but it took a while for OpenAI to communicate with the government. The story is that they just did it via some sort of email portal, and then the government had to clarify whether indeed it was genuine or not, and so on and so forth. There's a debate about the timing of all of this now being brought to our attention. But it is believed that OpenAI had been conducting research into public medical spending when it found a way to break through privacy protections. But the crazy part seems to be that the AI giant, as I said, waited three whole months to go and tell the government here about the hack. And when it did, it went via a public inbox email. Now, look, none of this is appropriate, but I think we're going to have to get used to it because I think there's going to be more of this sort of stuff to come. But when we speak about this stuff, I mean, what is it we're actually speaking about? There's a lot of language. There's almost like a private lexicon involved when we talk about digital things. And unless you're in the know, a lot of it, like me, goes straight over your head. So when we're talking about an agent, what is it we're talking about? When we're talking about artificial intelligence in this respect, looking and searching for things, well, who's giving it the instructions? Who, if anyone, has the power to tell it to stop and turn back and go the other way, so on and so forth? I mean, these are things I think the average person wants to know. Dr. Sue Kay is the director of the AI Institute at the University of New South Wales. She's with me on the line. Dr. Kay, thank you for your time. I appreciate it.
23: Yeah, thank you.
0: Let's just start with the basics, could we, here? A few definitions, like when we hear about an AI agent did this or that, what is an agent?
23: It's essentially just a piece of software that you give a goal to. So you could create an AI agent to search the internet for the cheapest price for a product that you want to buy, for example. It's really that simple. The problem is that if you can't give the agent sufficient context about what it can and can't do in pursuit of that goal, then it can act very persistently and, as we've seen in this instance, actually go beyond what the original intent of the goal may or may not have been.
0: Okay. How do you give it that permission or those guide rails? What is being done before the agent gets on its merry way, as it were, to put the parameters in place?
23: This is the problem. There aren't enough guardrails and there isn't enough safety testing being done before these AI agents are being released into the world. And that is the responsibility of the AI companies that are developing the models on which these AI agents are based. I think what is concerning about this incident is that I think we should be thankful that OpenAI did at least tell us what was going on. Who knows what other AI agents created from models from other companies or indeed from spy agencies from other countries have been operating in amongst our systems, and we don't know anything about it because they haven't told us.
0: I mean, this is the concern for a lot of lay people like myself, and that is, I mean, we see what's happening geopolitically around the world. We've got friendly governments and we've got not so friendly governments. And I mean, the United States, despite what some people think, is on Australia's side. So I don't think there's too much concern that the Americans are deliberately being instructed to go and hack Australia's Medicare system. But there are some other countries around the world with quite advanced AI capabilities where there could be a directorate coming from up on high to, you know, do your best, go and find whatever you can find and, you know, whatever. And that's a bit of a worry, isn't it? If there's a will, it seems to be a way.
23: Yes, and these tools are accessible to individuals as well.
0: Yeah.
23: So you don't just have to worry about nation states. You know, any of us could download an AI model and create an agent that could potentially wreak as much havoc as this OpenAI agent, and there's very little controls in place. I guess what I would say, though, is that these agents are released by humans. Hacking is illegal, and unless we actually start seeing some repercussions for the actions of these agents, then there is not really an incentive for these companies to be making them any safer. I think if the people who were developing the technology were held to account, then we might see that actually it is possible to make these things a lot more safe.
0: I mean, the average person listening would say, look, it's just not good enough that we say, oh, well, look, the algorithm did it, or the robot did it, or, oh, you know, this got away from humans. I mean, as you say, this doesn't create itself. Human ingenuity has gone in for decades now to get us to this point. Humans manage and profit from these companies. I mean, ultimately, I guess if their product goes rogue, humans have to be held to account in the same way that if a pharmaceutical poisons people, the directors of the board should go to jail. You know, I mean, it should be that sort of chain of command, should it not?
23: It should be that simple, but, you know, the challenge is that these companies are not Australian companies, so it is harder to put regulations in place to protect Australian both companies and individuals from their actions. And Australia, at the end of the day, is a small market, and we have limited power to dictate the terms on which these companies operate. But my understanding is that there have been quite a few discussions with other countries, and I think that market access is quite a powerful tool to encourage better behaviour from these companies. But unfortunately, that's all we can encourage, because until the US and China, the developers, the main developers of these models, I guess, are on the same page about the way that they should be tested from a safety perspective, and what guardrails should be in place, it is difficult for the rest of the world to find ways to keep this in check.
0: No, we're followers, not leaders. You're quite right. Just on that, I mean, President Xi is in New York at the moment with Donald Trump. This is on the agenda. But do you really think we're going to get some sort of framework here to put parameters on this technology?
23: Well, my understanding is that the US and China have agreed that where it is a significant national security incident, that they will share information. But it's not clear, you know, are they going to share it with the rest of the world? And, you know, examples like this OpenAI hack really just illustrate that we need mandatory incident reporting. And it doesn't matter how significant or otherwise the cyber incident is. You know, we need to have visibility of it, because that will help us understand how to respond in the future. So for our national security, for our national critical infrastructure, for example, they need to report cyber incidents within 12 hours. It's not good enough for us to find out about this 3 months later. And also for us to have to then undergo, you know, do our own report, because it's not clear, you know, how much information has been shared from OpenAI. I guess I also have questions over what did they do with the data that they were able to obtain?
0: Well, exactly right.
23: Suggested, yeah, in their models, you know, is there some way to get it back out? How do we have any assurance that they've deleted it? In this case, we're very fortunate that it hasn't impacted on people's personal data, but it has been able to get access to non-public data, which it should not have been able to.
0: Yeah. See, my understanding is that AI is obviously a variety voracious consumer of electricity and water, generally speaking, but it seems to also be fed by a voracious appetite for data. I mean, that seems to be how it grows and builds and improves itself, consuming more and more data points to build up its the eye part, the intelligence part of what it can offer. But you see, equally, there's this line of thought at the moment. We're even being told by some of the, you know, the geniuses behind all this, oh, geez, we better be careful. This thing could get away from us. I mean, a humble person like me looks in and says, well, look, effectively, you pull the power cord out. It can't operate. So, I mean, is it – it sounds ridiculously simple, but at the end of the day, it is an electronic product. So, I mean, could it theoretically override the human?
23: Yeah, well, theoretically, but I don't really subscribe to a lot of the hype around extinction possibilities, mainly because it would require a significant amount of human input. For a lot of the scenarios being described where you have AI agents loose on the internet who then somehow connect in with physical AI that then takes actions in the real world, we actually haven't seen examples of that happening in ways that are dangerous to us as yet. And it really would take a fair bit of human involvement to really do that level of damage. But I do think that they could potentially do a lot of damage to our financial systems and a lot of the other things that, you know, we have traditionally been able to rely on, you know, services provided to us through the internet. And the advent of these AI agents has meant that it has accelerated the rate at which hackers can find vulnerabilities in our existing software. Now, those vulnerabilities have always existed, but cybersecurity is an arms race. So new technology comes about, we have to find new ways to defend. And that's where we are at the moment, where there's really a lot of pressure on our cybersecurity professionals. But I also emphasize that this is not something that can just be defended against with software. It is actually those skilled people who understand how to patch systems, who can make sure our critical infrastructure is air-gapped so that these AI agents can't get into them, that are crucial to making sure that, you know, we don't suffer, you know, terrible consequences from some of these intrusions.
0: Just very quickly, there's a debate, obviously, about a bit of confusion about when Australia found out and how. Did we sense from our end that something wasn't right, or did we have to wait for OpenAI to tell us, hey, guys, something's gone wrong?
23: Well, I can't answer that. The Australian Signals Directorate is doing a report, but from the report, from the current media reports, it looks like the government was unaware until OpenAI made that breach.
0: It's a worry.
23: Informed us of that breach.
0: That's a concern. Wonderful to speak. Thank you for laying it out very, very clearly and understandably. Appreciate your time, Doctor.
23: Okay, thanks very much.
0: Not at all. Dr. Sue Kay, the director of the University of New South Wales AI Institute.
1: The fun is back this weekend.
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6: Tassie's double, Darryl, he might break the record tonight.
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0: The great Jim Haynes back with us straight after the 2 o'clock news, and we've got another Sydney side as Brisbaneite story to bring you, and of course everything else that's happening in the day. I've got the weather in front of me as well. I'll give you that straight after 2 o'clock as well. You'll get a dose of it in the news, but I'll just make sure it's accurate. And some warnings from Mervac that home building is about to fall off a cliff. Not good news if we're trying to build our way out of this housing crisis. I'll share some of those thoughts after two.
11: You're staying up to date on Afternoons, thanks to the Heritage Hotel, the Beef Capital's home of steak, on the Talk of Central Queensland, 994RO.
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2: It's 2 o'clock. Good afternoon. I'm Georgia Kondek. Police say they found a firearm inside a stolen vehicle involved in a crash at Inala. It's alleged a man fled the scene yesterday morning after a Prado stolen from Fig Tree Pocket was part of the two-vehicle crash. Officers searched the vehicle, finding a rifle, dangerous drugs, utensils and stolen registration plates. The man has since been charged with a string of offences. Child safety and youth justice workers will carry out mattresses straight to MPs' offices as they walk off the job tomorrow afternoon. The 2.5-hour protest follows weeks of protected industrial action and stalled negotiations over a new bargaining agreement. Staff say the beds symbolise children being accommodated in state service centres as no safe placement can be found. The opposition leader is questioning when the Prime Minister first learnt of the data breach from OpenAI. Data from Medicare and the Institute of Health and Welfare was accessed in June, but the government was only notified last week. Angus Taylor says the PM needs to reassure Australians their information is safe.
3: When did they first learn about this? What are the vulnerabilities that have obviously been breached here? What have they done to fix those vulnerabilities in their time since they've known about this breach?
2: Almost 40,000 jobs were created over the past month, but all of them are part-time positions. Latest data shows Australia's unemployment rate climbed to 4.6% in August. The increase was mainly driven by a rise in the participation rate, which means more people are actively looking for work, confident they'll land a role. A study has found almost half of Australians in their 20s are still living with their parents, up from 39% in 2001. The Household Income and Labour Dynamics in Australia survey also shows people are more stressed about housing and money. Hilda Survey co-director Roger Wilkins says people also report feeling more worn out.
4: It does mean that there's more demands on their time. You know, we still have all our responsibilities for all the unpaid work we do in the home, but we're also doing more paid work. And so I think that just having those increased demands on our time is contributing to that.
2: And archaeologists are seeking permission from Egyptian authorities to drill into rock beside the tomb of King Tutankhamun after surveys suggested a bigger structure beyond the chamber. Teams are hopeful it could be the lost tomb of Queen Natifeh. To finance, the All Ords is up 10 points at 8,961, one Australian dollar buying 71 US cents.
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2: Australia's unfazed by South Africa's wholesale changes ahead of Sunday's rugby test in Perth. Despite the Springboks blooding 13 new starters, the Wallabies are looking to capitalise on winning four of their past five matches. Lock Jeremy Williams says it's another chance for them to make a statement against the World Cup champions.
5: Obviously, they've got quite a lot of depth and, they have ability to rotate the squad. But, we're really focusing on ourselves this week and making sure that we nail our prep, doing everything we can at training. Put us in the best foot forward to have a really successful weekend.
2: In NRL, the Dolphins are looking to continue rewriting the history books ahead of a do-or-die prelim against the Roosters tomorrow night. And the Brisbane Lions have chosen Triple Premiership player Simon Black to present the Premiership Cup to the Lions if they win the AFL Grand Final. Meantime, veteran Dane Zorko is backing Lachie Neale to stay committed to the team, regardless of the outcome of this afternoon's board hearing appeal. It's 2:04. That's news and sport.
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1: 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Freedom without limits. 420 Richardson Road.
9: Should clear to a sunny afternoon for Rockhampton. Tomorrow, showers and 28, a shower or two on Friday. Yeppoon 24 tomorrow, Gladstone 26. Billawilla getting to a top of 29 degrees.
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12: Now, across Australia. Yeah. Back to afternoons with Michael McLaren.
13: Okay, into the third hour. Thank you for being with us. 131873, that open line number. I want to get back into the calls before we catch up with Jim Haynes. A lot of people feedback about this AI story and still goes over some people's heads. I haven't absorbed it all. I wouldn't say it's going over my head. It's probably sort of crashing into my forehead if that's the halfway house. So I'm doing my best to understand it. But it's obviously the Mensa geniuses over here are coming up with this sort of stuff, and we mere mortals are probably going to be on the receiving end of it. 131873, that number. Leslie, hi.
14: Michael,
13: hi.
14: Thank you for you. I thought terribly interesting, but you know, she said that these chip things, if you like, are given a specific task. They're asked a specific question.
13: Yes.
14: What question was asked to come out with that?
13: My belief, Leslie, is that behind the scenes, the OpenAI, agent, had been asked along the lines to conduct research into public medical spending around the world. So I don't know if they're putting together a database about it. I don't know why, but it was something to do with go and find research or information about public medical spending. So it's done that, but I think from what our doctor friend was saying, the full stop, as it were, hadn't been explicitly put in as an instruction. And so this thing's just gone deeper and deeper and deeper and deeper into places really it should not have gone. That's my understanding. But again, you know, it's you're not talking to an expert here. But that's what I believe was asked, Leslie. But it's a good question, and I will try to get to the bottom of it. And thank you for asking it. Hello, Michael.
15: Okay. Look, isn't it interesting? I heard Katie Mean Girl Gallagher talk today. She said it took 5 days from time they received the email to verify it. Why isn't this monitored 24/7? Why are public servants working from home when they should be monitoring this? If we have a war, do we wait 5 days before we find out what's happened?
13: Well, that's a very good question. As to the blind leading the blind on this, I mean, that's why I specifically asked at the end there. The final question was, now, did we get a sense this was on, or did we have to wait to be told something had happened? And the reporting at this stage, there's an investigation now underway, but the reporting at this stage, Michael, is no, we didn't know. We were effectively, lately, tipped off. Now, That's a worry because, look, OpenAI, you know, they're trying to get access to the Australian market, so on and so forth. They're probably a little willing to cooperate. But, you know, theoretically, if there was a foreign government that was up to no good, they're not going to be sending us a note a couple of weeks after, oh, by the way, we managed to get into your system. They're not going to do that. Once they're in, they're just going to hoover up as much as they can. So yeah, I agree. It is a worry. And this is why it's a big story. Thank you for your call. Hi, Jeremy.
16: Hi, Michael. Long-time listener, first-time caller.
13: Well, thank you.
16: Last time when Optus got the data breached, they were fined a significant amount. You know, does the government get fined this amount or do we set up a class action? And I get it. You know, at the end of the day, the taxpayer is going to pay, but better in our pocket than his.
13: I take the point. Yeah, when things go wrong with the private sector, yeah, the minister's out there quick as a flash. It's outrageous. People got to be held to account. When things go wrong with the government, they go mute. That's a very valid point. Very valid point. I think you might have been the first to raise that. Thank you, Jeremy. I appreciate your call.
17: There were history makers, frauds and fakers, ladies of renown. Good ones, bad ones, quite a few mad ones lived in Sydney town. There were fascinating characters, convicts, barristers, servants of the crown. Con men, strong men, all the wrong men, there's a ton of them and every one of them lived in Sydney town.
12: Now on Afternoons, Sydney Siders with Jim Haynes.
13: Well, here he is. Jim's with me in the studio and it's a story, Jim, that has New South Wales and Queensland connections. It's a great story.
18: Yeah, it is. It's quite a convoluted one. And it's got massive Sydney connections too, and Shoalhaven, and as you said, Queensland. And it's all about this amazing Scotsman called Alexander Berry. Now, there's a Berry's Bay in Sydney, mm-hmm. and with a different spelling, because his family in Scotland actually spelt their name differently with an I-E. Of course, there's a town of Berry.
13: We've got a donut van and so on and so forth.
18: They certainly have the famous donut van of Berry. And that whole area of the Shoalhaven was once virtually owned and developed by this Alexander Berry. Now, he was born in Fife. He was one of nine children in 1781. So he's actually born before the First Fleet even sailed. And he was not a convict. He doesn't have a convict background. He attended the universities not only of St Andrews, but also of Edinburgh. And he studied medicine and he became a surgeon's mate. Now, this was not in the Navy. Listeners need to understand that the British East India Company was a private company.
13: Yes.
18: It did have a royal monopoly, and it was protected. Its monopoly to trade was protected by the Crown, but it was basically a company with shareholders, and they had their own separate army and navy. So he enlisted as a surgeon's mate on a couple of East Indiamen, and he was there as the doctor. Now, he didn't last very long. I think he did about three voyages, and then he quit and went into the world of commerce. Now, he always said the reason he quit being a ship surgeon was that one of the tasks of a ship surgeon was to not administer, but to be present and control the floggings.
13: Mm-hmm.
18: So, you know, the ship surgeon had to stand there and say, no, this man's about to die.
13: Ease up, yeah.
18: And then treat the man after the punishment. And he said he hated that, so he quit. I suspect that when he was doing those voyages and seeing how much money you could make if you were a member of the British East India Company or a private merchant, and he quit. And he went on this amazing adventure. He chartered a ship called the Fly for a commercial venture to the Cape of Good Hope. And then he heard there was a shortage of provisions in New South Wales. So he bought a ship called the Rapidora, and he changed its name to the City of Edinburgh, and he sailed as supercargo. Now, supercargo on ships, way back, even the Dutch and the Portuguese, the supercargo was a man in charge of the cargo. He wasn't actually in charge of the ship. And he came out here with supplies, filled the ship up with everything he thought the colonies of New South Wales would need and Van Diemen's Land. And he came out and he sold everything. There were two colonies at that stage in Tasmania, and he Port Dalrymple and Hobart. He sold everything there except for the rum. He had about, how much rum was there? An awful lot. Many, many gallons. And he took that to Sydney. And he could see the opportunities that were there available for someone who had a bit of money and a bit of, you know,
19: get up and go
18: entrepreneurial skills. And so he arrived in 1808. Now that was not a good time. That was a time of the Great Mutiny, later called and remembered now as the Rum Rebellion. And he didn't take sides. He tried to stay neutral for obvious reasons. That to Sydney. And he could see the opportunities

0: movement of their flocks and herds.
1: Oh, my.
0: And so they were, you know, they're basically retired. He was on the Legislative Council from 1828 to 1861, but he rarely spoke, and I've got this in brackets here, he mostly spoke on matters affecting his own interests. Well,
2: that's most of them these days, isn't it? Well,
0: nothing changed. No. Anyway, he was very old-fashioned, had antiquated ideas. Strangely, he treated his convict workers quite well. He sort of felt sorry for them. You know, he said, it's not their fault, you know, that they've been treated badly. He blamed everything on the ill conduct of our rulers, that is the politicians of the day. The fact is that the present disorders arise from their affected liberal principles, which induce them to take the part of their servants against their masters. Ooh. Good heavens, what party would he be in when he came back?
1: I'm not sure.
0: If he came back.
1: But there's a Queensland connection here, though, isn't there?
0: Yes, yeah, there is. And I'm just getting to that because it was 1843 he built a schooner. Now, the mountain's called Coolangatta, the property was called Coolangatta, the ship was called Coolangatta, and it was an 88-ton topsail schooner, for those of you sailors, and it went off to find timber to the north because timber was getting depleted around the Shoal Haven. Mostly we know why. And off it went. And at the very north of New South Wales, there being no colony of Queensland at the time, it ran ashore in a storm on Kira Billinga Beach on the 19th of August, 1846, and it is still there, and that's why we have the suburb or town of Coolangatta, which is first town when you cross the border going
1: into
0: Queensland.
1: Named after the shipwreck.
0: Named after the ship, which was wrecked there, and if there's a big cyclone or, you know, sometimes those beaches get washed away quite badly and the ship reappears, the timbers are still there, or they were last time, which I think was, you know, about 20 or so years ago, the timbers appeared. So that's the Queensland connection. Coolangatta Beach is named after a wreck, which is named after a ship, which is named after an estate, which is named after a mountain on the Shoal Haven in New South Wales.
1: So, that was given to a Scotsman.
0: Yes. Oh, he was a canny Scot too. Look, he was attacked by, we don't have time for the politics of the day, but John Dunmore Lang, who was also a Presbyterian fellow, he attacked him. He said he was an unscrupulous, you know, he was a political enemy. And it really hurt him because to the point where the newspapers in the Shoal Haven and Wollongong and Kiama, sorry, Kiama and Wollongong newspapers, he sued them. And they were forced to, you know, to pay him some reparations, although the case against John Dunmore Lang was lost. He became a bit of a crazy old man with his antiquated ideas. He lived, his wife died in 1845, so he became a recluse living in his crow's nest house near, not too far from Berry's Bay. He had no children. So his brother took over the estate, and he didn't like his brother. He said that he was always abusing his brother for his indolence and mismanagement.
1: Ooh.
0: And the tenants, he fell out with all the tenants of the Shoal Haven because of their Methodism, Presbyterianism, drunkenness, and the fact that they wanted to have local government.
1: Good grief. How disgusting.
0: I think he should come back. We'd have some fun with it. Anyway, look, he died
1: story.
0: In 1873. And the irony is, guess who got all the property? The brother that he didn't think was doing a very good job. So anyway, it's still there. You can go down and stay.
1: You can. I was there a couple of years ago.
0: Yep.
1: Beautiful spot. Good wines too.
0: Yes. And quickly while we're on the subject, my new book is coming out in November. And the first book launch that I want to tell everybody about is important because it's not for me. It's for the National Trust.
1: Mm-hmm.
0: And if you go to the National Trust website, we're talking at Lindsay. The beautiful house, and launching the book there, all of the money, including the profits from all the books on that day, goes to the National Trust. So come and have a morning tea with us. It's a great thing to support the National Trust, and I'm proud to do it. So that's going to be on the 6th of November. So go online, time because there's only so many scones and teas and things to go around.
1: That's right. Good calls. November 6th. We'll remind people as we get closer. Thank you, Jim.
0: Pleasure.
1: Jim Haynes, the story of Alexander Berry.
3: 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Finals time in the NRL. 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
1: Yeah, of course, Trent's still in the chair for Clinton, although I heard Clinton earlier today. He's put his hand up to be part of the NRL Grand Final Entertainment. Trent, what do you make of that?
13: I'm outraged. And you know why I'm outraged? Not that he's performing at the Grand Final, because...
1: Well, he's not yet, but he's...
13: Well, he's been rehearsing for it. I'm outraged that he didn't announce it on his own show that I'm doing for him.
1: That's
13: this
1: a very
13: week.
1: Good point.
13: He announced it on Levy's show.
1: Yeah, it was loyalty. Is that what, yeah.
13: Complete lack of it.
1: You know what they say about these young ones these days?
13: Off with the fairies, aren't they?
1: Yeah. So you've done a lot of travel around Australia anyway. I've got a note here from Peter. It's an interesting question. He wants to know how many blowholes there are in Australia. He says there's got to be more than Kiama.
13: There is. There's a smaller one in Kiama. So there's actually two in Kiama.
1: Yes, yeah, the big and the small blowhole.
13: The big and the small blowhole. Clinton only goes to the big one. He doesn't mess around with the small one. Yeah. There's at least, I think there's at least two or three others in various places around the coast.
1: Really?
13: There'd have to be one in Tasmania somewhere with the coastline.
1: Why would there have to be?
13: Well, because they'd be big on it down there.
1: it'd be a big draw card.
13: It'd be a massive blowhole. Yeah. Yes. Don't they have, is it Shipstern's Bluff off the coast of Tasmania?
1: Oh, gee,
13: I think they have some of the, they have some of the biggest waves in the world. Like the surfers have to get towed out by jet skis off the coast.
1: Okay.
13: And they're some of the biggest waves in the world. So I'm going with the mantra that everything's bigger in Tasmania.
1: All right.
13: I've got nothing to back that up at all, but there must be a blowhole in Tasmania.
1: Aside from the economy and the population, and yes, everything else is bigger, yes, in Tasmania.
13: That's right. Everything else is smaller, but everything else is bigger.
1: Big blowhole. Well, someone will know.
13: Yeah.
1: Someone's written a book about it.
13: Our listeners are our best researchers,
1: Blowholes of Australia by Professor...
13: There's a book there waiting. Jim Haynes was just on. He'd write that.
1: Yeah.
13: He'd write that book.
1: Yeah, that's right. Yeah, Blowholes and Blowhards, the story of Australia. What have you got after three?
13: Hopefully no blowhards on the show this afternoon. Assistant Commissioner David Driver talking about... appeal to be safe on the road, because we're coming up to school holidays, obviously. Yeah. Entertainment with Peter Ford. Want to take a look at Gen Z Aussies, or Z, as we say, living with their parents in record numbers, despite the Treasurer telling us that the problem is there's not enough people living in the one house.
1: Yeah, I was trying to square that circle today.
13: We're
1: all moving out, except now apparently we're all staying under one roof. So.
13: Correct, but not enough people living there. And Straight Shooters with David Elliott. Plenty happening.
1: I'm told Bisshano in Tasmania has a blowhole. I've been to Bisshano.
13: Told you, I have been to Bisshano.
1: I just can't remember the blowhole. It's nice.
13: Neither can I.
1: Though.
13: Yeah, that's right.
1: Nice part of the world, Bisshano. Yeah. Thank you, Trent.
13: Thank you, mate.
1: All right, there he goes. Trent, he's going to Google blowhole straight after this.
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1: Maddie. Hi, Maddie.
2: Hi, Michael. The Greens say OpenAI has disrespected Australia, demonstrating the need for stronger guardrails around the technology. The government's been advised a non-human agent created by the tech firm has hacked into Medicare's statistics reporting portal. Australia's unemployment rate has increased to its highest level in 5 years, mainly as more people are in the market actively looking for work. Child safety and youth justice workers in Queensland will carry mattresses to MPs' offices tomorrow afternoon as they walk off the job in the fight for better conditions. And a study has found almost half of Australians in their 20s are still living with their parents, up from 39% in 2001. In sport, Australia begins its three-match, one-day series against South Africa in Durban tonight. Mitch Marsh will captain the side with Pat Cummins to miss the first match of the series. Thanks, Michael. There'll be more news and sport at 3.
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1: Well, here's Scott Phillips from The Motley Fool, fool.com.au. Now, Scott, we saw today the unemployment numbers ticked up slightly, 4.6 from 4.5. I guess the RBA would be a bit happy with that, but is it going to be enough to stave off a rate hike on Tuesday?
21: Michael, good afternoon. I doubt it, but I don't do predictions, so who knows? It doesn't seem like enough. These numbers are interesting, mate. We saw a significant increase in the number of people joining the labour force, about 67,000 of them, and we could only find jobs for a little over half. So the number of employed people rose. That's a positive. The economy is still creating jobs. But the number of unemployed people rose by almost as much. In fact, up 4.1% month on month and up 12.4% year on year as the participation rate went from 66.9% to 67.1%. The big challenge, I suppose, in this one, mate, it was all part-time jobs. So there is a definite weakening in the labour force. Will the RBA see it as enough? I doubt it by itself. I mean, this is not a substantial, not even maybe a statistically relevant or reliable number. We'd have to see a couple of months in a row before you wanted to draw a line through this one and say, we know what's coming next. If they're absolutely on the fence, this might be one reason to say, let's give it another 6 weeks and see what happens. Again, no one knows what they'll do in the RBA boardroom themselves. But no, it doesn't seem like a big deal. The only watch that I think economically is, and maybe this is part of the problem, the economy feels like it's slowing. Discretionary spending's down.
1: Oh, it sure does.
21: In this case, yes, unemployment is up. Yes, we employed more people. That's still the positive. That's the one I'm clinging to. If the number of unemployed people falls, we've got a bigger issue. But still, we're not absorbing the number of people who are joining the labour force. And most of the jobs, as I said, are part-time rather than full-time. And so the number of hours worked was actually dead flat year on year. So a bit of weakness there, probably not enough to change the RBA's mind with whatever they're planning to on Tuesday, but definitely one to keep watching.
1: Okay, then I think oil went for a bit of a gallop overnight, if I'm not mistaken. So oil, the market, not that good today. The dollar?
21: Yeah, oil's been all over the place, man. It was under $100 not recently. We woke up this morning, $104.50.
1: Yeah.
21: It's fallen back from there to $102.30 US a barrel. So that's down a little bit in this trading session, but still up on last time we chatted. So it's been all over the place. The market not really sure what to make of it. As you say, the all ordinary's down 0.7%, 8,896 points. Meanwhile, the dollar also softer against all the major currencies, between about 0.5% and 1%, which is the number it's down against the US dollar. 70.32 US cents.
1: Well, thank you, Scott. We'll catch up tomorrow for Friday Finance. The wonderful Scott Phillips here from The Motley Fool, fool.com.au. 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Scott on the text reminds me of Lockhart Gorge blowhole on the Great Ocean Road. Impressive, says Scott. He's been there. He says, take a wind jacket. Okay, Appreciate that. A couple of other ones here. Seems to be quite a few blowholes in Tasmania. I think Trent was right. Trent knows his blowholes. Someone says there's one at Eagle Hawk Neck. There you go. I assume that's the Eagle Hawk Neck blowhole. Bichonneau's been mentioned a few times. Okay. Hello, Glenn.
0: G'day, Michael. Lovely to speak.
1: Thanks, Glenn. Yeah, nice of you to call. What's on your mind?
0: I just after Jim's segment this week, really enjoyed it. My wife and I actually got married at Coolangatta Estate in 2005.
1: Oh, it's beautiful there. Beautiful.
0: Yeah, fantastic. And majority of the guests were able to stay on site with us for a few days. So it was a really good time, yeah.
1: I mean, it's right there on the main road heading to Nowra. But once you sort of swing up the driveway, as it were, and you park, you could be a world away. You get beautiful views out to the ocean, and I'm not sure it's Jervis Bay, but certainly out to the ocean there, and just cool air at the base of the mountain. It's beautiful. It really is a beautiful spot.
0: Fantastic. Yeah. Beautiful.
1: Oh, well, I'm glad you had a beautiful wedding there and that nice little story to tie it all in together for you today. Thank you, Glenn, for the feedback. Lovely to hear from you. Hello, Phil.
6: How you going, mate? All right?
1: Yeah, good, thanks. Hope you are too.
6: Yeah, a while ago I was browsing the internet and I come across this in America. They're having trouble with AI. It went rogue. Anyway, they ordered it to shut down and it refused to shut down. They turned the power off. It was still going, so... And it must have been running off Wi-Fi or something.
1: Well, so, yeah, I was always in my little simple mind, I was always of the opinion, well, if effectively you turn the thing off, you take the PowerPoint out, it'll cark it. But what this one just powered on.
6: Yeah. They freaked out, apparently. They ordered it to shut down. They refused to shut down. They eventually got it shut down, but I don't know how.
1: Ooh. Okay. Was this recent or a few months ago or what?
6: Yeah, about 3-4 months ago.
1: Okay, mate, I'll check it out. I'll have a look online. Appreciate the feedback. Thanks, Phil. Good to hear from you, mate. 131-873. I'm getting a note here from Kel. Hello, Kel. In the text says there's a blowhole out the back of Picton. Really? In the back of Picton? That'd surprise me. I didn't know Picton was on the coast. If we're thinking of the same Picton, there might be a different Picton in a different state, I'm thinking. Kel, where are we talking? Where is this Picton in New Zealand, or I don't think it'd be Picton in northwestern Sydney. Anyway, 131-873. We'll take a break. We'll have a couple of giveaways, actually, after this.
3: It's the best time of the year in CQ. The sun is shining. The temp is perfect. But as we know, there's always something happening with the weather. And no one knows that better than Central Queensland's favourite weatherman, Mike Griffin. Don't miss the updates on Friday morning thanks to Thinkwater as we check the weather that's affecting us and find out what's happening on the water. 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For everything water, irrigation and plumbing, think Thinkwater. 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
1: Thanks for those correcting me. I think I said Northwest Sydney for Picton. Of course, Southwest Sydney for Picton. Thank you for those who sent through the note. Appreciate that. Keep the text coming. 0460873873. Got a note here from somebody who's sort of repeating the sentiments of many. No name, but it says, and I quote, "The biggest blowhole on the country smack in the middle of Canberra. Problem is it's full of BS." Yeah, that's it's an unfortunate blowhole, that one. It's expensive to visit, though. Now, according to the ABC, a herb linked to anaphylaxis and other severe allergic reactions will no longer be available in certain over-the-counter cold and flu supplements. The TGA apparently have announced they're going to remove Andrographis paniculata from a list of ingredients allowed in medicines that pose a low safety risk to consumers. The herb has been used in Indian and Chinese traditional medicine for conditions like the common cold, influenza, and even to boost immunity, I'm told. But the key ingredient, it's in fact in dozens of supplements available across the country at pharmacies, but also health food stores. But in a statement earlier in the week, the TGA claimed that they've decided to remove Andrographis paniculata from the permissible ingredients determination before adding, and I quote here, "The TGA considers that delaying implementation of this change would likely pose an imminent or serious risk of injury to consumers." I'm told they've had, that's the TGA, so far 1,468 reports of adverse reactions to 90 medicines that do contain this Andrographis, one death even reported in June of 2024. It's in many of these, you know, pretty common sort of cold and flu type things, but the drug manufacturers are being told to get it out. So that'll take a little time, but that seems to be the latest. Now, of course, every day this week we're giving you a question so you can go in the draw to win this incredible $669 worth of Flex Power Tool, a Flex 24-volt, 13mm, 2-speed hammer drill kit with turbo mode. Very, very popular competition, this one. So on Friday, well, tomorrow, that is, I'll give you the final question. 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So here's your Thursday question. Jot down the answer. Wait for the cue to call tomorrow after the Friday question. But here's your Thursday question. There's a famous, because all about timber, you see, there's a famous tree in Lebanon. It's even featured on the flag. What's that tree? What type of timber is it? What tree is it? Famous tree in Lebanon, even featured on the flag. What type of tree or what type of timber is it? That's your Thursday question. And stay listening tomorrow for your Friday one. And then, of course, for the cue to call.
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1: All right. right, 2:30 to 3. Well, I'm glad we've got a little extra time today because we have a beautiful, beautiful song to play for you for track of the day. And it'll be worth listening to because if you get the answer to the question right, by the way, you'll be joining me with a plus one at Viviano's at a time in November. We're all off to have some dinner, which will be fantastic. Really look forward to meeting our listeners at Viviano's. The food, the hospitality, of course, is extraordinary there. They are open for lunch and dinner 7 days a week, so you don't have to wait for me to take you. Go and check it out yourself. 628 Old Northern Road in Dural. Wonderful setting. Even better food and hospitality, as I said. It is the perfect excuse to gather, to celebrate, enjoy. Head out to Viviano's. But your question for today, if you want the two seats to join us at the table, is this. Jim Henson. It's his birthday today. Jim Henson. Well, it would have been. He's not with us anymore, of course. He was the American puppeteer extraordinaire, filmmaker, creator of the iconic Muppets. But what American state was Jim born in? What American state does Jim Henson come from? If you know the answer, we'll have a go. 131-873. There's only 50 to choose from, isn't there? A little thinking music for you.

It's better. Oh, don't worry. We're not cutting it short. We're coming back in a moment. So what state's Jim Henson from? 131873. We'll get a winner after the break. I tell you what, no more interruption. Listen to this beautiful voice.

0: Am I in heaven or hell? Yeah, well, I mean, just a little note to Peter, PVO, you know, running the rugby league. I mean, who needs Tones and I when I'm sure Miss Piggy, you know, throw her a couple of $1,000, she'd turn up. Beautiful music. Beautiful music. All right, we'll get a winner after the break.
1: 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Luke Cross back from three on the talk of Central Queensland, 994RO.
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0: Well done, John at Glenhaven. It's pretty much your local joint, isn't it, John? You'll be joining us in November at the beautiful Biviano's in Dural. Of course, the answer being Mississippi, M-I-S-S-I-S-S-I-P-P-I, Mississippi. Now, I've just got a note here before we go. Thank you for company today. From Greg on the text, he said, hearing Miss Piggy sing reminded him of the rather dulcet tones of the great, the late Dame Edna Everidge. Well, in a sort of patriotic spirit, let's go back to Parkinson all those years ago. Here she is singing about why she loves Australia. I'll see you tomorrow.

0: 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Your news now.
1: Hello, I'm Monique Crichton. There were 39,000 jobs created in August, but more people were looking for work. So that's triggered a small uptick in the national unemployment rate. It's risen 0.1% to 4.6. The federal opposition believes the Prime Minister is asleep at the wheel when it comes to AI hacks. It's been revealed an OpenAI agent hacked into Medicare statistics reporting portal back in June. Liberal leader Angus Taylor says the federal government needs to do more to anticipate these types of breaches and be transparent about them.
2: The Prime Minister gave a keynote speech back in July on AI. He made a big song and dance about it. He did not even mention cyber defence.
1: A fresh security deal with Ukraine will see Australia provide another $60 million worth of military equipment and aid for Kyiv in its ongoing war with Russia. It takes our contribution to Ukraine since the start of the conflict in 2022 to $1.9 billion. Millions of euros have been found hidden in the walls of an Italian home. The 3.2 million in cash has been linked to organised crime in Naples. 34 people have been arrested, with the suspects now facing charges of mafia-type association. And Kylie Minogue is putting the finishing touches to her AFL Grand Final show on Saturday. At a media event in Melbourne, the pop star admitted it's lucky her team isn't playing, or she might not be able to cope.
3: I'm hoping I don't get to overcome, like,
4: do you
3: with
4: think
3: emotion.
4: You could get emotional?
3: I might, yeah.
0: Wandle, Need and Feed. The name says it all. Next to Think Water. 994RO. Your sport now.
1: In sport, the Roosters have made their way to Brisbane ahead of tomorrow night's sold-out clash against the Dolphins. Sydney's Sam Walker will be back for the game, and Finns coach Christian Wolfe admits he changes the team.
5: A bit of the unknown about how he plays and what he's going to do, and certainly a guy that we're going to have to be focused on and do a really good job on.
1: And the Dockers are about to face the cameras in Melbourne after arriving in the Victorian capital for Saturday's grand final against the Lions. That's the latest in news and sport.
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6: A shower or two remaining for your afternoon should be cleared up by 7 tonight. Overnight down to 17 degrees and more showers expected, even heavier than today for your Fridays. Tops of 27 there, and showers continuing on the lighter side through to Saturday. Tops of 26 degrees. Right now at Stockies, we sit at 24.3 degrees.
0: Driving home in style, just like stepping out in style from Spencey's Barbershop. 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

I wonder how many people across Central Queensland have stories about the Bee Gees. That's tragedy on the Talk of Central Queensland. 994RO, Nathan, for your drive. Thanks to Nikki at Spencey's Barbers in Musgrave Street. We have Huey Lewis kicking off the show and more music to continue now. It is Fawn on Blondes. I do have a bit of a story about this one. I won't go too into it, but it made me $100 when I gave someone my guitar at the end of a gig just to go up and play this. I don't know why they did it. It's 4RO, your drive home with Nathan.

0: feeling good for some Three Dog Night on the Talk of Central Queensland, 994RO, where Thursday mornings we check in with the Mayor of the Rockhampton Regional Council, Tony Williams. With the rowing now approved for the Olympics, a big hockey tournament in Rockhampton over the last couple of days, and all the talk around the Central Queensland NRL bid, the Mayor said, "We are fast becoming the sporting hub that we always wanted to be." Check this out.
1: Oh, definitely, Aaron, and that's part of my commitment to the community was to dedicate sports and the tourism that comes from sports and the economic benefits that can come from there as well. But being regionally, we've thrived on having good sporting athletes and competitors, and it's what we do. And why not build on that strength? So part of that caught up with Professor Nick Klomp and said we need a sporting precinct, and he said, "Yep, by all means, let's start to work on that." And we see the funding from the state government, and thank you to the LNP government for the money for the netball to go out at the university at the sporting precinct as the cornerstone for that stage development for a site that's really going to put us in a place where we can start to hold these national and state championships that we see benefit, and that gives our local children the opportunity and those pathways into those higher levels. So let's really work hard in that space as well. We need other levels of government to support with the infrastructure that's required, but it's a plan that can really take us for decades into the future about how we can be up there with other areas that have got those facilities already. So let's work together and make these things happen.
0: And while we're talking about sport and the Mayor, Tony Williams, he was pretty keen this morning to see his Panthers go through to another grand final this weekend. I don't think that's going to happen, buddy. We're looking at a Dolphins-Knights grand final, and there's nothing you can do about it. Well, to be fair, Panthers are part of almost every grand final, and I think they're a bit spoiled at this point. So, Tony, you just need to give someone else a chance. We're going to come back in with Eurogliders next here on 4RO.
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0: 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Thanks to Perry's IGA, Wandle Dean Street in Yeppoon. 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

0: It's Gareth here from iHeart's Your News Now with your news headlines. The acting PM has branded a breach by OpenAI as utterly unacceptable after one of the company's agents breached the Medicare statistics portal. Woolies is closing the gap on Aldi when it comes to pain at the checkout as overall prices jump. The ARIA Award nominations are out. Tame Impala and Genesis Owusu leading the pack. And the Lions are sweating on Lachie Neale's availability for the grand final. Get your news when you want it. 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

0: 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Anne Marie from the Rockhampton Regional Library joins us. Hello.
1: Hello, Aaron.
0: Great to see you.
1: It's lovely to see you too.
0: I've caught up with you for ages and ages and ages.
1: I know. The library's still rolling along, doing great things.
0: Good to hear, and especially during the school holidays.
1: Oh, yes. We are going off at all branches, which is awesome. So lots of free activities on offer. We've had some wonderful comments from families that have been to some of these free activities. I think there have been a whole range of activities for every ability. Whatever your child's looking for, we're probably going to have it at the library, and it's free. Did I mention that?
0: You did mention that. And if you've got kids sitting around saying, I'm bored, you've got no one else to blame but yourself, because there is just stacks on. It's a full program.
1: I know. Look, it's a double-page spread here, so check it out on our council's website or drop into a library.
0: Let's just pretend for a second. We'll go back a little while. Not too far, but back a little while. You're a young girl. Let's say you're 10. What would be your highlight? What would you be looking forward to doing?
1: Good question. Probably the anime manga. So I was a bit of an artist and I loved drawing. So yeah. That's the activity that would have drawn me in.
0: Okay, good.
1: There funny you go. What about you?
0: I don't know. I haven't seen the list.
1: Oh, here you go. There it is.
0: You didn't
1: just
0: show
1: handed
0: me.
1: It over.
0: I want to do the Pet Rocks.
1: There you go.
0: Get myself a friend. Yes. I mean, this bobblehead planters, what else is there? Weaving craft, tech time. I was always a bit techy. The spooky circuit crafts.
1: There you go.
0: That's me. I'm in. Spooky circuit craft. Can I come along anyway?
1: Yeah, just come along. It's
0: okay.
1: All free.
0: Cool. All right, that's school holidays. You've got an author visiting.
1: We do indeedy. We have the wonderful Mark Svensson coming along to talk about his new book, which is called Short and Sweet and Silly and, oh dear.
0: Smelly.
1: And smelly.
0: Short and sweet, silly and smelly.
1: It's
0: poems to fill every kiddly belly.
1: Isn't it fantastic? So he's going to be speaking at the Southside Library on Saturday the 3rd of October from 10 to 11. He'll have copies of his book available for sale and signing. He is the most wonderful speaker. He's very talented storyteller and poet. And I can see a little grin passing your lips as you're reading through his book. It's just wonderful.
0: You ready?
1: Kids poetry for all ages.
0: Pigs are either small or biggish, black or white or brown or pinkish. Eat all day and never finish, grunt and squeal. In short, they're piggish.
1: There's lots of really fabulous poetry in this collection. I absolutely fell in love with it. I'm really looking forward to this free talk. Bit of morning tea as well and have a chat to the author.
0: Wow, that's incredible. Now, these are very, very good. All right, so short and sweet, silly and smelly poems to fill every kiddly belly. you always amaze me, some of the stuff you bring in. Just
1: it's so much fun.
0: I know. And finally, a really important talk.
1: Yes, it is indeed. Well, this is going to be a really fun, noisy activity. It's our Fun Fit program during Mental Health Week, and we're holding this event at the Southside Library on World Mental Health Day. So that's Saturday the 10th of October, 10 until 11. We're inviting all of our more senior members who regularly come to the Fun Fit activity, so that's gentle exercise to music, and we're inviting new parents who might have babes in arms or slings or papooses to come along and move and groove in the library with our older cohort. We'll have cheesecake and cheese and bickies and morning tea afterwards. And we'll also have a bit of a chat as well from the Medicare Mental Health Centre representative, who'll be talking about mental health awareness for both ends of the spectrum. So it's going to be so much fun. It's going to be so noisy. It's going to be great.
0: I got to tell you, Anne-Marie, 5 minutes with you and then one of those cheesecakes and all the problems of the world go away.
1: There you go. But it's a free activity. We're really looking forward to an intergenerational audience attending this session.
0: Very good. Thank you. Where do we get all details about all this stuff?
1: From your local library. Check us out online. Drop into your local library soon.
0: Terrific. See you Tuesday afternoon for the spooky circuit craft.
1: There you go.
0: Is it circuit craft? I think circuit's been spelt wrong. Or is it cricket? It's cricket.
1: That's awkward. I wasn't going to say anything, but we'll just roll with it.
0: Yeah, okay.
1: Yeah, yeah, yeah.
0: Thanks,
1: see you
0: Anne-Marie.
1: Then. Bye.
0: 994RO.
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0: off one of the greatest albums of all time, Tapestry. It's Carole King and I Feel the Earth Move on the Talk of Central Queensland 4RO. Not quite one of the greatest albums of all time, but John Mayer's No Such Thing played before that. I do enjoy that song a lot. It's just hard to say Room for Squares is up there with Tapestry. I don't think anyone's saying that. We're going to continue the drive here with me, Nathan, all the way through till 6 o'clock. We've got Eric Carmen lined up for you next, and hopefully we'll have time to get some Madonna in just before 4 o'clock right here on 4RO.
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2: Hi, it's September 24. 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
2: In 1966, St Kilda Football Club won their one and only premiership. To another memorable VFL Grand Final, the 1977 decider was shown live on TV for the first time. And what a game! The drawn match between Collingwood and North Melbourne. To 1988, when Ben Johnson and Carl Lewis faced off in one of the greatest 100-metre finals at an Olympic Games. As the story goes, Ben Johnson was disqualified 3 days later and Carl Lewis was awarded the gold. The landmark Nirvana album Nevermind was released in 1991. And the sitcom The Big Bang Theory premiered in 2007. Started with a big bang. Topping today's birthday list is Garth Porter. He's 78, a member of Sherbet before going on to produce albums and write hits for a stack of country artists, including Lee Kernaghan. Wallabies great former captain Andrew Slack is 71. Actor Kevin Sorbo turns 68. Remember him? He played Hercules in the TV series.
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2: Finally, legendary Australian cricketer and commentator Dean Jones died suddenly on this day in 2020, aged just 59. Played 52 tests and revolutionised one-day cricket in his 164 games.
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0: Oh yeah, Madonna, Holiday on the Talk of Central Queensland, 994RO, our awesome foursome back with you after 4 o'clock. Today's theme is, well, it's a pretty simple one. Stick around and make sure you get your guess in nice and quickly on our Facebook page once you've figured it out.
1: Everybody's been asking, where's the 4RO pickup? There were accusations it had been lost in a poker game. Some suggested it was abducted by aliens. And the most outlandish of all, it had been hit by a bus. But the 4RO pickup is alive and well. And back on the streets of CQ. Loaded up thanks to Doblo's Farmers Market, Galactic Donuts, CQ Today, and plenty more. 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
6: Hello, I'm Monique Crichton. Questions are being asked about why it took so long for the government to find out about the OpenAI breach. The autonomous software system accessed Medicare back in June in what's believed to be the world's first case of an agent breaching a government website. The US company says it found out about it in August and emailed Services Australia in September. Labor Senator Katie Gallagher says the email was checked a day later.
7: It took a couple of days to verify that they'd been alerted to in the email was legitimate, and it was at that point that they engaged ASD.
6: The announcement of a reward in the case of missing South Australian child Gus Lamont has triggered a welcome response. Major crime detectives say they've had 34 calls and 2 emails to Crime Stoppers since yesterday, and there'd been 9 other contacts made in the weeks prior. Australia's best tasting water has been crowned, with the central Queensland town of Clermont taking out the title. According to Ixom, Queensland's Isaac region has the best tasting tap water, followed by Tassie's Rock Creek. More of us are skipping the cafe as the cost of living bites, with 3 in 4 making more coffees at home. According to Canstar, more than half of us reckon investing in a coffee machine will pay for itself within 6 months. And Tame Impala and Genesis Owusu lead the pack when it comes to this year's ARIA Award nominations, with 8 each. Kylie Minogue, Troy Sivan and Keith Urban are also up for gongs.
1: Navigating the legal landscape. How they help. Grant and Simpson Lawyers. 994RO, your sport now.
6: In sport, Brisbane's Lachie Neal is making his final bid to play in Saturday's grand final against the Dockers. The AFL Appeals Board hearing his case as he tries to overturn a one-game ban. The Redcliffe Leagues Club is decked out in flags and balloons in celebration of the Dolphins' first ever prelim final in Brisbane tomorrow night. Their opponents, the Roosters, flying in today after some hiccups thanks to strikes at Sydney Airport. And in the NBL tonight, Melbourne United face South East Melbourne while the Wildcats host the 36ers. That's the latest in news and sport.
1: 4RO weather for Rockhampton and Central Queensland. Lakes Creek Hotel. What happens at the Lakesy stays at the Lakesy.
0: More showers expected for this afternoon, clearing up before 7 overnight, down to 17 degrees. And more showers on the heavier side tomorrow with tops of 27, 26 the top for Saturday. And a few light showers, clear skies from Sunday onwards. And right now we sit at 24.5 degrees.
1: This is 4RO's Awesome Foursome. These songs are all linked. Let us know when you've solved the mystery on Facebook. The Talk of Central Queensland, 990 4RO.

Some people might already be putting it together after you heard Rick Springfield and Jesse's Girl here on 4RO. Our awesome foursome is underway. Four songs that share a common thread. You head to our Facebook, put your guess in on the photo when you think you know what that common thread is. I love this song. Very happy that we chose this theme. Song, Not a Day Goes By. Artist, if I tell you, I'll be giving too much away. It's the talk of Central Queensland, 4RO.

four songs with something in common. 4RO's Awesome Foursome. Have you picked the theme? Go to 4RO's Facebook page. Here's another one to help you out on the Talk of Central Queensland, 990 4RO.

0: Get your comments in on our Facebook page. 4RO, that's Mr. Astley. And never going to give you up as we continue the awesome foursome. Well, I suppose it's finishing up for now. Get your guess in. It is one of the easiest ones that I've seen here at the station. So if you feel that you don't know it, maybe mentally go through what you heard, the last four songs, just title and artist, and see if you can find a common thread in either of those. Joshua Caterson, Jesse playing for you next. Earth, Wind and Fire lined up within 10 right here as well on the Talk of Central Queensland, 990 4RO.
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working day's gone, you can let your hair down. Drive, thanks to Spencey's Barbershop, with seniors cuts for $25 on the talk of Central Queensland, 994 RO.

0: with the emotions. It's Boogie Wonderland for your drive, thanks to Spencey's Barbershop, the home of the $25 seniors cut for men and women. It's Nathan with you. And back to the important stuff, which is hearing me talk about how much better Aaron is than me. The Boodle's Big Breakfast this morning, Aaron spoke travel with Gerard Quigley from the House of Wellness. He's just come back from a trip to Europe and gave us a few tips on beating jet lag. These ones might come in handy come Christmas time.
1: Often we hear from people who have a wonderful holiday and it takes them weeks to get their system back. They're waking up at 2 o'clock in the morning and they're ironing their clothes at 3 o'clock, and then at midday, of course, they're wanting to go and have a snooze. It's just a matter of making sure your brain understands that the melatonin's there and the new time zones are applying, and it works every time.
2: All right, we're going to have to get you on for a second segment each week talking travel.
1: Well, it comes with a few strings. That means you and I might have to sample the wares. look, I think we enjoy it, and we're very thankful that we get the opportunity, particularly get away with your family and spend some time with them. And for those who are thinking of doing it, do it soon. For those who don't really enjoy travel, just maybe travel locally. Just get out and just break your routines, and it's surprising how well you'll feel.
0: In case you missed his jet lag or travel tips, you can get hold of Gerard Quigley anytime via the House of Wellness. And those tips definitely very useful to have as we get into the silly season. We've got Stevie Wonder and the Boss lined up within 10 minutes right here on the Talk of Central Queensland 4RO.
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0: One of the most emotive songwriters, in my opinion, of all time, the boss, Bruce Springsteen. He didn't do it with any flair at all, did he? Just jeans and a shirt, a working class man of sorts. It's 4RO, the talk of Central Queensland, and Nathan, for your drive. The 4RO Wonder Wheel is going to be back with you tomorrow, thanks to Harvey Norman Electrical and Computers, and that jackpot is getting higher and higher after James won $400 to spend this week. So another 50s on the wheel after 7 o'clock tomorrow, giving you the chance to win $250 to spend at Harvey Norman Electrical and Computers with the 4RO Wonder Wheel. $250 at Harvey Norman will get you pretty far too. We've got Travis and ABBA up for you next as we continue your drive here at 4RO.
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0: Coast, keeping you company for your drive. Well, thanks to Spencey's Barbershop. Look out for the big sign on Musgrave Street. It's Nathan looking after you till 6 o'clock. We're heading into the newsroom next. On the other side, we've got some great things to talk about. We'll talk quick shots. We'll talk secret sound and the big one, at least for me, as we get just over 24 hours from kickoff. Dolphins up against the... Who are they versing? The Sydney Roosters. Of course, Sam Walker returning. We're going to be talking footy tips here at 4RO.
1: 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No, it's about the Antonio's Pizza Prize each week. Just vote for the song that's topping the other. So if you want a pizza, the excitement, join 4RO's Clash of the Chords. Thanks to Antonio's Express. Pizza, pasta, ribs in Musgrave Street.
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1: 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Your news now.
9: Hello, I'm Monique Crichton. Canberra's keen to reinforce that no personal information was compromised as an OpenAI agent hacked into a Medicare portal back in June. But the fact it's taken until now to be notified and the way it was done has angered Minister for Government Services, Katie Gallagher.
10: It's not acceptable to go to essentially a public email address and send us an email through that. When we had an incident like this occur, we believed it should have been escalated a lot higher and a lot earlier, and we've made that point to OpenAI, and I think it's one they've accepted.
9: That's thanks to the ABC. There's been a serious bus crash in Victoria's Yarra Ranges. Word is more than a dozen people have been injured after the bus smashed through a guardrail on the Melba Highway after colliding with at least one other vehicle. There's a major emergency response underway. Nine entertainment stocks are down more than 6% today. It follows the shock departure of the head of streaming and broadcasting, Amanda Lang. Word is she's been made redundant after 18 months in the gig. And one of TV's biggest musical hits could be making a comeback. Glee co-creator Ryan Murphy has revealed he's just finished a script for a potential revival and says around 10 original cast members are already on board with the idea. The stars haven't seen the script yet, but Murphy admits he's hopeful the Whores of McKinley High could soon be singing once again.
1: Dynamic mobility aids. Freedom without limits. 420 Richardson Road.
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9: In sport, we're gearing up for Australia's first one-day cricket match against South Africa. Pat Cummins will sit out the Durban clash along with Cam Green. The Aussies are coming off a big series win over Zimbabwe. And a hearing is underway in Melbourne to determine if Lachie Neale's one-match ban is overturned, allowing him to play in the AFL Grand Final against the Dockers. The MRO and Tribunal already finding the Lion punched Hawthorn's Jack Ginnivan, but the Appeals Board is now considering the case. That's the latest in news and sport.
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0: A few more light showers expected over the next hour, then clear skies tonight. Overnight, 17 degrees, 27 out top for tomorrow, with about 6 mils of rain projected for your favourite day, Friday. Showers for Saturday as well, tops of 26 and some more light showers, but clear skies from Sunday onwards, tops of 29 expected. Right now across Rocky, we sit at 22.9 degrees.
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0: back and sounding better than ever. The 4RO Perry's IGA Secret Sound. Thanks to Perry's IGA, Dean Street, Wandle and Yeppoon.
1: Secret Sound is back tomorrow morning after 8 with $270 to spend at Perry's IGA. And if you can get that sound, Aaron's clue is my phone. And it's been interesting to see how people have been using that clue in the Secret Sound. Lynn this morning had a very interesting idea.
2: Oh, now I don't think it is what I thought. I just thought it might have been taking a photo with the phone of the store.
3: Well, why did that change?
2: I don't know. Just when I heard it a bit louder.
3: That could still be snapping a photo.
2: It could be, yes. It sounds like when I take a photo.
3: Yeah. I mean, that's a great guess, Lynn. Could have stood out the front
2: Thank
3: of Perry's
2: you.
3: IGA and taken a photo yeah. with my phone.
2: That's right.
3: Yes, yes. Could have, but didn't.
2: That's right. Okay, then. Thank you very much.
1: Right, but very, very clever, Lynn. You can use the clue my phone any way you'd like. And once again, this is the Secret Sound. Once again, my phone, you can try for your chance to win $270 tomorrow morning after 8 with Aaron Stevens on the Boodles Big Breakfast right here at 4RO.

0: Tina Arena on the Talk of Central Queensland, 994 RO, all thanks to Spencey's Barbershop, home of the $25 seniors, men and women's haircut. And as we continue, next up, we are going to be talking about our footy tips. We had Colleen on the breakfast show this morning with some interesting gear on that. The Hollies playing for you next as we continue your drive on 4RO.
1: 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Yes, the 4RO Perry's IGA Secret Sound. 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Thanks to Perry's IGA, Wandle, Dean Street and Yeppoon. 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

0: Sure to make you feel good for your drive. It is Nathan with you, filling in for this week, and it feels like it's been a lifetime already. Feel like I've known you guys at 4RO for, I don't know, 6-7 days. It's been really nice so far, and you know what I have been doing is stealing your footy tips, because the 4RO footy tipping competition, thanks to Coco Brew, is nearing its close. We have Colleen taking on Robin this week to win the jackpot to spend at Coco Brew. And even though they're both taking the Dolphins and the Panthers, they're vastly different on their pick, the scores. So what we're going to do is we're going to see if the tie breaks it. If it doesn't, the AFL Grand Final should be the tiebreaker, because Robin backed in the Lions. Great choice. And Colleen has gone a different way, haven't you, Colleen?
1: And what about the AFL Grand Final? Are you an AFL fan, Colleen?
2: I watch both codes. Yes. I'm going Fremantle.
1: Going Fremantle, I reckon.
2: Yeah.
1: I had a really good friend who was a passionate Fremantle supporter, and he suffered for all those years. So it'd be nice to see Fremantle get one.
2: It would be. They've been doing very well with their games through the season.
1: Got to tell you, those two preliminary finals in the AFL are two of the best games of AFL you'll ever watch.
2: Oh, exactly.
0: Should be absolute crackers this week, and we're all looking forward to it here at 4RO. And we'll see if Colleen can win the jackpot to spend at Coco Brew this week. And it's your drive thanks to Spencey's Barbershop right here on the Talk of Central Queensland, 990 4RO.
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0: How about that one? Tom Robinson Band on 4RO. We had another song revealed this morning in 4RO's latest quick shots, thanks to Gus's, but it's slow going. We're down three with two to go. Remember, the theme is Tropical Getaway. So we've got Kokomo, Margaritaville, and Dreadlock Holiday was the one revealed this morning. I definitely wouldn't have guessed that. See if you can get any of the final two tomorrow. Here it is one more time. Four arrows, quick shots, thanks to Gus's, a shot above the rest. Back tomorrow morning after 7:30. Only two songs left in the quick shot, everyone.
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9: Hey, it's Sally Pearson. A top eight showdown to kick off round eight of the AFLW. The Cats hosting the Hawks in Geelong tonight. The NRLW Players Dream Team for 2026 has been unveiled, with the league's top 14 players. Roosters halfback Taron Aiken has become the first NRLW player to feature in the Dream Team five times. And Talia Gibson's in action in the round of 16 at the Singapore Open. She's taking on Slovakia's Victoria Morvaiova, while Kim Birrell and Taylor Preston are on court at the Korean Open.
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1: You're a rich girl and you're gone too far, 'cause you know it don't matter anyway.

thanks to Spencey's Barbershop, Musgrave Street. Seniors cuts for guys and ladies, just $25. On the talk of Central Queensland, 994 RO.

0: Might be time for me to wrap up for this afternoon. Ringo Starr, it don't come easy on 4 hour row. All thanks to Spencey's Barbershop. You can find the big sign in Musgrave Street. That'll take you right to their door where you want to be to get a nice $25 seniors, men's or women's haircut. I've got one more day left after today before it's all gone. And I'm heading back into the wilderness where I will be retrieved once again if anyone goes off sick or goes on holiday. It's been a hell of a ride so far. Loving everything we're doing here at 4RO. Make sure you tune in for the Boodles Big Breakfast with Aaron Stevens tomorrow morning from 5:30. I'll talk to you at 3 p.m. and you have a wonderful night.
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9: Hello, I'm Monique Crichton. There's been an unexpected rise in the nation's unemployment rate in August. There were more jobs around, but also more people looking for work, driving the rate up slightly to 4.6%. That's the highest level in 5 years. A rogue AI agent accessing a Medicare website has sparked a task force to investigate the breach. Minister for Government Services Katie Gallagher telling the ABC they know what comes next.
10: Learn from it and make sure we're doing what we can to protect all of our systems and people's important information.
9: Three teenagers have been rushed to hospital after a serious crash involving a school bus in Victoria's Yarra Ranges. Ambulance Victoria's confirmed it's assessed 21 patients on the Melba Highway at Glenburn. At least one of the teens and a 50-year-old man have suffered serious injuries. A large air tanker has been deployed to the central Queensland town of Lowmead as authorities battle an emergency-level bushfire. The blaze has already burned through more than 200 hectares. And Kylie Minogue says she'll try not to get emotional when she performs at the AFL Grand Final on Saturday. The pop star admitting she'll be trying to hold it together.
11: They're getting a show. They're getting a Melbourne girl performing in a hometown, which is wild to me. And there's some little parts of the surprises in the show which I can't share with you.
9: We can't wait to see it.
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9: In sport, the Lions are pushing the case for why the AFL should overturn a striking ban handed to Lachie Neale, with the star set to miss Saturday's decider against the Dockers. A hearing is underway, the club so far arguing missing a grand final should have weighed higher in the tribunal's initial decision. And Penrith supporters have been urged to help silence the pride of the Hunter on Sunday in the prelim against Newcastle. The club keen to get Sydney's Accor Stadium roaring with Panthers fans, amid reports the Knights supporters have been dominating ticket sales. That's the latest in news and sport.
1: 4RO weather for Rockhampton and Central Queensland. 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
12: Should clear to a sunny afternoon for Rockhampton. Tomorrow, showers and 28, a shower or two on Friday. Yeppoon 24 tomorrow, Gladstone 26. Billawilla getting to a top of 29 degrees.
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10: Showers forecast across Capricornia tomorrow. Rocky, a top of 28 degrees after an overnight low of 17. Shower or two again for Friday. Yeppoon 24 tomorrow. Gladstone 26. Billawilla 29.
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0: the biggest secret in town. But don't keep it to yourself. 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And you could be spending up big at Perry's IGA, Wandle, Dean Street or Yeppoon. It's the 4RO Perry's IGA Secret Sound. And right now, it sounds like this. Yes, the 4RO Perry's IGA Secret Sound. 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Thanks to Perry's IGA, Wandle, Dean Street and Yeppoon. 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
16: Good evening, I'm Jamel Wells. Another child's died after a stabbing in the New South Wales Blue Mountains. After three children were stabbed in a car at Valley Heights on Sunday, a five-year-old died at the scene. A one-year-old has now died in hospital, while a three-year-old remains in a critical condition. Their 42-year-old mother, who was found with self-inflicted injuries, will be charged with two counts of murder. The federal government has released the terms of reference for its review into the OpenAI breach. An AI bot created by the tech firm accessed data from four government websites in June, including Medicare. The review will examine the incident and set reporting obligations for future attacks. Government Services Minister Katie Gallagher says OpenAI has not accessed any personal health records.
17: Completely different system, a public-facing website as opposed to one of those systems of government significance that Services Australia run, and of course the cyber protections associated with that are quite different.
16: The Prime Minister says the world order is broken and middle powers must step up to rewrite the rules. Anthony Albanese has made the remarks in New York while accepting a Global Citizen Award from an American think tank. He's been honoured for bolstering security and diplomatic ties across the Pacific. Mr. Albanese says the world as we know it is changing rapidly.
18: The post-45 world order is no longer fit for purpose.
2: universal institutions that remain necessary are now not always sufficient. Australia's response to this is to actively seek to shape and build the order that replaces the old.
16: The Australian economy has added almost 40,000 new jobs over the past month, but they're all part-time. The unemployment rate has climbed to 4.6% in August, the rise mainly driven by a rise in the participation rate. A study's found exercise can reduce acute and chronic pain across a range of health conditions. More than 220,000 people have been studied by Adelaide University. Dr. Ben Singh says exercise is underutilised in pain treatment.
3: It doesn't need to be high-intensity, vigorous exercise. What was most striking is that short-duration, low-intensity exercise programs had the greatest benefits in pain reduction.
16: In finance, one Australian dollar buying around 70.3 US cents.
0: Navigating the legal landscape. How they help. Grant and Simpson Lawyers. 994RO. Your sport now.
16: Brisbane Lion Lachie Neal will play in Saturday's AFL Grand Final against Fremantle after successfully appealing his one-game ban for striking. The ban has been reduced to a $10,000 fine. The Dockers have arrived in Melbourne ahead of the clash. The Knights say they're not concerned about being written off for Sunday's NRL preliminary final against the Panthers. Last year's Wooden Spooners go into the match as underdogs. Coach Justin Holbrook isn't bothered.
4: I don't mind it. Like, you can understand why. Like, the other sides that we're playing are obviously good quality sides, but it's never worried us, you know, right from the start of the year. So I'm not worried about it at all.
16: Peter Villandis has been confirmed as executive director of the NRL. Wallabies centre Joseph Suaalii has been shifted to the wing for Sunday's test with the Springboks, and England soccer captain Harry Kane is considering a future in the NFL as a kicker. That's the latest news and sport.
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1: showers forecast across Capricornia tomorrow. Rocky, a top of 28 degrees after an overnight low of 17. Shower or two again for Friday. Yeppoon 24 tomorrow. Gladstone 26. Billawilla 29.
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5: Good evening, everyone. Welcome along. Welcome to Thursday night. We've got a lot ahead of us. It's going to be a very interesting program over the next few hours. Of course, we'll have the Duck with us in the next hour. And if you've been following the show closely, could be a very entertaining hour coming up with him. We'll have Kel Richards with our Word Clinic. And so I'll go through the boring and repetitive process of telling you how you need to say daylight saving instead of daylight savings, because that's just around the corner as well, not that far away, just a couple of weeks away. So we need to ramp that one up as well. And of course, we're all getting our heads around AI and this breach and the significance of it, the OpenAI hacking of data involving Medicare data. There were two things that stood out for me on this. First of all, we have been saying here for probably a number of weeks now that somewhere down the track, we're going to be looking back and thinking a lot of the people talking about the dangers of AI were overcooking it all and what was all the fuss about. Or it might be the opposite. Well, I think today we're shifting in the direction of something that's wheeling and careering out of control, and we're not quite sure how we're going to be able to get a handle on it. We'll look at that for you, and you may have some views on that as well. I know Luke's been talking about it as well during our Money News program. We've had unemployment has gone up today, but the general view among the economists and the commentators is, well, not enough people lost their job. During August, the unemployment rate didn't go up enough, so we've not enough unemployment to prevent an increase in interest rates. That's the state we're in with our economy. So a lot of this news isn't all that flash, but can I just mention a story that's just popped up? And I reckon if you're looking for some positive news, there is this one. And it is a personal hobby horse of mine, because for at least 25 or maybe 30 years, and possibly longer than that, it's been blindingly obvious to anyone who bothers to do any sort of homework that one of the problems in our education system is there's not enough music education. It is moronic that we've got schools without any music education programs at all. And part of it is that it's expensive. There's instruments involved. There's specialist teachers. And if there's not a proper music department, you've then got to have tutors come in, and they're expensive. And there's been an inquiry into this, because the benefits of music education are overwhelming. And the likes of Don Spence has been campaigning on this for decades through his music education program. And so he's been wheeling out to government evidence showing that when he sends one of his people into a disadvantaged school to do a couple of hours of music education, that's the day all the kids turn up in some of the regional areas. It's blindingly obvious, but then there are bean counters. It's, oh, how much is this going to cost? And then we have the obvious story, and one of the findings of this inquiry that looked into this is that a lot of principals are obsessed with NAPLAN. Rather than spending money on a proper education program or getting tutors in to teach the kids a little bit of music, they're obsessed with trying to ramp up their NAPLAN results so they can be higher up on the league table. And the reason I know that that's a problem, and that's the finding of the inquiry, is that my wife, who's probably one of the handful of people in this country that knows this stuff inside out, she was only telling me last week, this is exactly the problem. And so the good news is that as a result of this New South Wales parliamentary inquiry, they're saying musicians, tutors and industry experts will be sent into New South Wales public primary school classrooms, a 10-year plan to give every child the opportunity to learn a musical instrument, at least 30 minutes a week of high-quality music lessons over the school year under a program called Time for Music. And so they've bitten the bullet. They've gone ahead with it. There are probably blinker-wearing bureaucrats who say, oh, this is going to cost a lot of money. But if they stick with this, this government, whoever's in government over the next 10 years, 10, 20 years down the track, they're going to go, well, that was remarkable. That was a remarkable turnaround. I wonder what caused all of that. So well done. They've got to stick the course on that one, because that is a fantastic announcement that's been made today in terms of doing something to try and really give these kids a chance to learn. And it's at the other end of the spectrum of the conversation we're having today about artificial intelligence and AI and this sweeping us away and sweeping away the creativity and what really makes us tick as people. 131873 is the number. Of course, that's one good bit of news. I see predictions of diesel topping $4. That's possible, because I mentioned this last night. Donald Trump is talking about stopping or part of diesel production in the US, stopping exports. That's going to have effect internationally and will be affected by that one. So we have to watch that one as well. So plenty to talk about tonight. If you've got something you want to say, 131873, the lines are open. You can text us as well, 0460 873 873. Our Thursday night news hour guest is Terry Barnes. He's been in the UK and he's on his way home. So he's actually on a stop on the way home. He'll join us shortly. He keeps across all of the news. But just as a little preview of our conversation, which, have a listen to this. Now, some of you will know what that theme is. A lot of you will be going, what the hell's that? It's a very famous TV theme. I'm playing it for a reason, and I'll let you know why when Terry joins us straight after the break at 13 minutes past 8.
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5: 16 minutes past 8. Look, I'm getting a few messages from people supporting what I was saying about music education in schools and the astonishing benefit of having a decent music education program. Even a smallish couple of hours a week program can turn kids around, their creativity, the humanity with them it's astonishingly beneficial. I've got a lot of messages. I'll go through those for you shortly. At the other end of the scale, artificial intelligence, which is sweeping across us right now. And Terry Barnes is our Thursday night news, our guest. Terry's been in London. He's on his way back to Australia. So he's actually got his plane to land midway between London and Australia so he can do this cross for us. So there might be some angry fellow passengers. Terry, good evening to you.
2: Hello, John. Greetings from Bali, where I am at the moment.
5: Yeah, and look, of course, this was a scheduled stop, so before people start to accuse you of taking people hostage. Now, AI is the big story of the day here in this country. Everyone's having a say about it. I'll just want to play two things here. I've got Anthony Albanese. He was in New York talking about this. So just to hear what he had to say earlier in the day, have a listen.
3: On the 15th of September, Services Australia reported the notification to ASD's Australian Cyber Security Centre. At that stage, of course, it wasn't clear what the details were. And then just last week, at the end of last week, Services Australia got in touch with the Minister and informed her of the incident. Minister Gallagher, of course, looks after Services Australia as the Minister for the Public Service. And me and my office were informed on the weekend. It wasn't clear what had occurred.
5: So that's the timeline. I think we're all in relation to this, and I'm listening to all of the experts on this. They're all the technical explanations, but in terms of where this stuff's going down the track, I think we're all starting to wonder. James Patterson, who I think he's the most measured and I think the best performer on the opposition side, he's very good, James Patterson. He's been on the 7:30 report tonight. Now, he was asked about the seeming coincidence that this was announced in New York when the government's pushing for these algorithm controls on social media. So this is what he had to say.
8: Look, I think the government does have some questions to answer about when they knew and what they did and why the Prime Minister decided to disclose it in the way he did, in the place he did, at the time he did. But in terms of the nature of the potential or actual security breach here, this is at the bottom end of the spectrum of seriousness. This is data that
5: this was announced in New York when the government's pushing

0: We continue to hear it and we know it's true. 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
2: 24 and a half minutes to nine. Just on that decision, New South Wales government to have high-quality music teaching in every primary school over the next 10 years and the difference that's going to make to kids, which is unarguable. And Brendan says, first time messaging you. Couldn't agree more. Send my kids to a Christian school here in Wagga. Daughter goes to Conservatorium of Music, which I can't afford now thanks to everyday cost pressures. Best thing for my daughter, got the voice of an angel. Education she gains through music's incredible. Blows me away every week on how she's doing. Best investment for my kids' future. And again, as I've said, at every level, and particularly in regional and remote areas up in the Northern Territory, for 20 years, Don Spencer's been sending people into some of those schools to do just one block of a few hours of music teaching. That's the day they all turn up. And they love it. Hello. It's so obvious. So maybe it is sinking in. 24 minutes to nine. Terry Barnes is our news hour guest. He's on his way back to Australia. He's been keeping an eye on things. I'll get to the grand final in Melbourne because you're a Melburnian, Terry. And because you're in transit, you're going to miss the public holiday where, of course, everyone in Melbourne will be turning out to watch the grand final parade of the teams from Perth and Brisbane.
3: But, great show, John.
2: Yeah. But let's just quickly look at this, I guess it's shadow boxing, the Coalition and One Nation. Barnaby Joyce has been saying a fair bit about all of this. There's been an argument over who said what. So, look, Pauline Hanson, she thinks a potential partnership could be in the works. Just have a listen to what Pauline Hanson had to say.
4: I think we're on the same playing field that we agree we've got to get rid of the Labor Greens toxic government that we have at the moment, and I do, honestly do believe they will work with us, get rid of those ones in there, the moderates that have this elitist attitude in the Liberal Party, and they've got to wake up to themselves because they're not going to get there without One Nation. We're not going to get there without them.
2: Yeah, so look, Barnaby Joyce was saying there are some conversations with some senior Liberals, and then you've got Angus Taylor saying, well, there have been no conversations. Andrew Hastie was saying there were no conversations. So Barnaby Joyce, he's been on 4BC, our network station, of course, our station that you're broadcasting. We're on 4BC right now, of course. So he was on the morning show with Gary Hargrave this morning. So he was responding to Angus Taylor's comments that he'd made up his discussion. See, is what he had to say.
5: No, of course not. I've got too much on my plate to make stuff up. It's just like you say to them, guys, it's really simple mathematics. There's 150 seats in the House of Representatives. Where the government of Australia is determined, where if we're going to remove the socialists, we have to beat them in that race to 76 seats. So the logical thing to do is to say, well, if you get close and you need supply and confidence, it's not about a coalition, you can still have all the blue carpet and call yourself ministers, but if you need a couple of seats to get yourself to the magic number 76, then we're up for the discussion. We want to have a yarn about that. And logical people in business and elsewhere, that's the discussion they want to have. Because, Gary, they're only interested in one thing, get rid of the socialists.
2: So that's Barnaby Joyce. But look, before I bring you in, Terry, my view of this, the election's 2 years away at the moment. The Coalition is involved in a contest with One Nation as in terms of the credible force to carry the argument against the government on the Conservative side. If you start cooperating with One Nation, you are really giving them a leg up, aren't you?
3: Yeah, why would you want to cooperate with the crocodile that wants to eat you, John? I mean, that's really what it comes down to. And I think that the Coalition, particularly Liberal Party, but Nationals as well, need to actually stop this obsession with the opinion polls as they are at the moment. They need to stop talking about preference deals. They need to stop talking about accommodating One Nation. They've actually got to show that they still have a reason to exist. And the only way they can do that is to drop the personal stuff and focus on developing and selling policies that actually matter to Australians. They've got the brain power to do it. People like Angus Taylor are no fools, but they're just not explaining why they justify still existing. And that is their real problem here. If Pauline Hanson and Barnaby Joyce are saying things like that, it's because, probably because they're thinking that, that bubble is starting to deflate, and they actually want to get on the stay on the bandwagon. I mean, really, for me, it's that we're, what, 12 to 18 months away from the next election, probably close to 18. Why talk about these things, these panicky things now? I think if you want to give people a reason to think, oh, well, I'm going to stick with the devil I know, and that happens to be Labor, even though Mr. Albanese's popularity is in the tank, according to latest news poll, and Labor itself is in the tank. You just actually sort of keep your nerve and go back to your, stick to your knitting, basically, John. You know, stick to actually doing what a political party that wants to be in government does, which is to come up with real and affordable and attractive policy.
2: Okay. Now, they came up with their energy policy, which was a tweaking of what they came up with at the last election. That got a fair bit of coverage yesterday from Dan Turn. I mentioned, for instance, James Patterson. Whenever he appears, he's a very measured commentator. I think he's close to the best, I think, James Patterson on the coalition side. You've got Andrew Hastie, who I think is very good, but he's on the other side of the country. And there seems to be fear about One Nation and the Ben Roberts-Smith thing, all those factors. And you've got Alex Antic in South Australia, who's involved in, people were thinking he was going to go to One Nation anyway, Alex Antic, so who knows what's happening there?
3: Well, that's right. Well, Alex Antic is of the hard conservative wing of the Liberal Party. He's just been elected as the Liberal Party state president of South Australia, and he has talked openly about doing more with One Nation, and he has never ruled out the possibilities he might jump ship to One Nation himself. But certainly I think he's got a responsibility to show that you can actually be more conservative as a Liberal Party, but actually still try and keep the broad church together as best you can. And I disagree with Pauline Hanson. She talks about the moderates as elitists. I'm not a moderate myself. I would consider myself a small C conservative Liberal.
2: Mm.
3: But the thing about the Liberal Party, the beauty of it in the last 80 years is that has been a broad church, as John Howard used to put it, that it has accommodated a range of centre-right opinion, which is what a good party of centre-right government does. And it's lost its sense of purpose, its sense of mission and its sense of direction. And they've got an opportunity, I think, to find it again, like Kemi Badenoch has done with the Conservatives in the UK. But so far, they haven't taken it.
2: Yep. All right, look, we'll see. There's a long way to go. And as I said, that Victorian election is going to be fascinating because we've talked, haven't we, here, there are three or four, maybe five polls every week. We saw what happened in that Farrow by-election where the government didn't run, but there is going to be millions and millions of people voting, and they do have to give their preferences all the way down the ticket. It's not optional preferential. So Victoria's going to be fascinating to see where particularly those One Nation and coalition preferences go when people are faced with the option at the ballot box. Because you and I know there are how-to-vote cards, but a lot of people, I'm one of them, they go in there and they don't take a how-to-vote card. They fill it out according to what they, because it's in our hands, the preferences, and we need to make that clear, don't we?
3: Well, that's right. I think it's when you come down to it, though, I mean, the people who hand out the how-to-vote cards on election day are just giving you advice. You make your own decision.
2: Mm.
3: And I think when it comes to the state election in Victoria or state election New South Wales in March, voters need to look at the whole picture and make their decisions, not just because they don't like one party or another. They've got to look at the candidates, they've got to look at the policies, and they've got to look at the leaders. And I think at the moment, one of the problems, I think, at federal and state level is that Liberal leaders aren't standing out enough. You know, people like Kelly Sloane, New South Wales, Jess Wilson, Victoria, they're good, but they need to do more. But Angus Taylor, federal, is almost invisible, no matter that has been putting out good ideas. I mean, energy with Dan Tehan the other day, as you were saying, I think that's a refinement of what they took to the election. I think it's a much better approach than they proposed then. But they're not selling it. They don't have the salesmanship smarts or the, really, I think, the will at the moment to actually do it.
2: Yeah, I actually think a lot of what we say is going to be very hypothetical, and I'm really keen to see what those results are in Victoria. We've got some numbers that we can examine, and then, of course, we'll see how everyone performs in the lead-up to all of that. Now, at 16 minutes to 9, of course, you're a Melburnian, you're an AFL man. You do, now, on music, you've told me that there's nothing beyond what year is worth listening to? What did you say?
3: I think it was 1965, wasn't it?
2: 1965. So maybe you're not the right person to talk to about this, but we had Tones and I. There's an argument over how it was, whether Tones and I was or wasn't going to be doing the NRL Grand Final, but there's no Grand Final entertainment for the NRL. Kylie Minogue's doing the AFL, and on the afl.com.au, they put a little interview with her up there tonight on their official website, and I was looking at it with some of the images. I didn't realise there's huge murals of Kylie Minogue right through Melbourne. They're selling Kylie Minogue footballs and jumpers, and it's huge. It's not just her coming out to do a number, and then she's going to do 20 minutes, and she's got more than just one hit. She's got to work out what she's going to play. So this is a little bit of her, because she sounds very excited and emotional about what she's going to be doing. This was an interview she gave to the official AFL website just earlier this evening.
6: An entertaining show. Hopefully songs that, if you don't know all of them, you'll know most of them. Kind of played with some footy references as well. There's a few little Easter eggs that some people may or may not get.
7: You've got so many iconic hits across so many years. How do you actually narrow it down to pick the ones that you're going to play on Saturday?
6: That's not easy with a kind of a 20-minute slot. Yeah, I've worked with my musical director on trying to just... Well, do as much as we can, really. But I'm happy with what we've got.
7: Are you aware of how much Melbourne and Australia is right behind you on Saturday, and how much the excitement is in this city for this show?
6: I have to say I am feeling it. I mean, I've been up the building opposite Flinders Street, like there's this gigantic mural. My footy merch, did I ever see that? Would be something that I would be saying. My footy merch is very exciting, seeing people wear that and really just getting involved, yeah. And I get it. Like, the main event is after my show, but just kind of being part of that.
7: I don't know. People might debate that. But they might debate who's the main event on Saturday. Does it feel very full circle for you as well, given your Melbourne history? This is where you're from, and now there's 100,000 people going to be there.
6: Totally. And it brings back so many... What... Maybe not so much memories, but it just makes me think, my God, this is, I'm actually standing here in the centre of the MCG in Melbourne at this point in my life, everything I've done since I was a kid. I don't know, it's kind of a beautiful...
7: There'll be lots of grand final parties around the country and lots of people driving to the game as well. What are three Kylie songs that should be on every grand final playlist?
6: Oh, wow. Can't Get You Out of My Head, Love at First Sight. And on a night like this.
2: All right. Now, Terry, did you get those down for your grand final party? Can't get you out of my head.
3: If I should be so lucky, John.
2: There you go. I mean,
3: that's the one that should be there. I mean, how could Kylie miss that one?
2: Well,
3: if I was a Docker or a Lion, I'd be saying, I should be so lucky to be there.
2: This is the thing, though, Terry. She was a kid in Neighbours. And then decade after decade after decade, so she's one of the few artists you can put on, and every generation is going to be keen to see her. She's and Melbourne is turning on a massive show, not just at the MCG, but they've got murals, and it's not just someone going out there for 10, 15 minutes. It's a massive part of Grand Final Day, even though her music's about 20 years too late for you.
3: Well, that's right. But look, then again, John, I was at this MCG for Meatloaf in 2011. So I've seen what it can be. I think that Kylie will actually kick Meatloaf into the corner. A long way. But
2: I think you're right.
3: Certainly, look, I think part of the day, certainly in the television age, has been the pre-grand final show. It's huge. It's huge at the ground. It's huge on television. And I think really the AFL has got this right. I mean, hello, Peter Blandis, if you're out there, hello. But I gather that he has a bit of a downer on pre-grand final entertainment. And I think in many ways he could be right, you know, that the football is the thing, not showbiz. But but really, I think it's really celebrating the day and elevating the day for so many people. And and I think it's so much fun. I mean, if you basically go to the grand final of the MCG, I mean, it really starts at 9 o'clock in the morning, goes all the way through to 6 o'clock.
2: It's a very big day. And I did spend an entire day at a grand final where my team wasn't playing. And I think there are drinks being handed out from 9 o'clock in the morning, and I didn't really last into the afternoon, I've got to say. So it is a great day, but it's also a celebration of a remarkable performer and a great Australian success story in Kylie Minogue. So I just think they've woven it into the event really, really well, and I wasn't aware the extent that they've done it. And she sounded like she was really nervous and excited about it, which I think is great for someone who's an international superstar, even though you don't like her music, Terry, because it's too old. It's not old enough. So I'm putting words in your mouth. Let's take a break at 10 to 9, come back and finish our news hour up here with Terry Barnes, our news hour guest tonight.
1: It's the best time of the year in CQ. The sun is shining. The temp is perfect. But as we know, there's always something happening with the weather. And no one knows that better than Central Queensland's favourite weatherman, Mike Griffin. Don't miss the updates on Friday morning thanks to Thinkwater as we check the weather that's affecting us and find out what's happening on the water. 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
2: 7 to 9, it is our news hour here with Terry Barnes. We did touch a little bit on AFL pre-game entertainment and Kylie Minogue. Tommy's saying it'd be great if she did her first ever hit, Locomotion. I would be guaranteeing that she'll do it as part of a little medley with Like Emotion, I Should Be So Lucky, and a lot of those other songs. So I reckon she'll make sure that there's something from all of those great hits. Absolutely. And one of our listeners talking about the best pregame entertainment recent years was Kiss, which is terrific. You can see those, of course, on YouTube. And so here we go. So it took them 10 years to get her here. She's being paid $3 million for 20 minutes. Well, look, not for the. She's enthusiastic. She's excited. Let's not pull the rug out from under it. Terry, you've got to watch. You'll be back in time for the grand final. So it's. You're not going to be there.
14: In Bali. Watching the bar in Bali. They've got the big screens and the satellite TV. So it'll be great. But seeing that Carlton's not playing or GWS, I think. Well, it's hard to actually pick a winner, but I think for the sake of all those Western Australians who had to fork out mega bucks to get a plane across the MCG, the Dockers better do well.
2: So you're going for the Dockers, but of course we're on 4BC, we're not on 6PRP. So I'm a Lions man.
14: Oh, look, I was going for the Dockers, John. I was saying that because their fans have put so much in, they're hard-earned into going across they need to perform. But, look, I think on balance, a Brisbane three-peat is what I'd like to
2: see. Well, look, the Dockers have never won. Dolphins have never won, of course, in the NRL, so let's see what they can do. We might talk about them a little bit later on. And with, look, just a minute left here, Terry. I think, look, politics at the moment, we keep going round in circles until we see a bit of a breakthrough in what's happening. We see the flatlining of Anthony Albanese's popularity, so that's going to be part of the story as well. And just on the Victorian election, just quickly with 30 seconds here, the opposition leader, Jess Wilson, I think she's very impressive. She's in her mid-30s. She's a first-term MP. I did see today she's pledging today that they would they'd actually consider a policy and legislation to preserve the afternoon time slot for the AFL Grand Final.
14: Oh, my goodness, John. That'll be such a huge vote winner. And I think she's absolutely on the money with public opinion on that down here or down in Victoria. And certainly I think that's the tradition. A day Grand Final, it works. I mean, all right, the NRL went ninth, but the AFL has kept it tried and true, and I think it's worked very well.
2: You think that's a good move for her? Well done. All right. You enjoy yourself there, Terry. I'll be away next week, so I'll talk to you again in a couple of weeks' time, and who knows what'll be happening, particularly with AI. Hopefully we'll all still be here. Thank you.
14: Thanks, John.
2: Terry Barnes there. Of course, he's our regular Thursday news hour guest, sometimes Wednesdays, but always enjoy his contribution. I'll get through your feedback shortly. We've got the duck coming in soon. You want to hang in for that.
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2: 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We'll get to that in the next hour. 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
23: Good evening, I'm Jamel Wells. A second child's died after a stabbing in the New South Wales Blue Mountains. Jack Fenwick reports.
24: After three children were stabbed in a car at Valley Heights on Sunday, a five-year-old died at the scene. Police say a one-year-old has today died in hospital. A three-year-old remains in a critical condition. Their 42-year-old mother, who was found with self-inflicted injuries, now faces charges including two counts of murder. She'll face court again in November. Jack Fenwick reporting.
23: Investigations are underway after a fatal bus crash in Victoria's Yarra Ranges. Police say the tourist bus collided with two cars on the Melba Highway near Glenburn, northeast of Melbourne. The driver of one car has died at the scene. Paramedics have assessed around 20 people, with some taken to hospital. The federal government says a breach involving artificial intelligence highlights the need for a digital duty of care. An OpenAI non-human agent has accessed four government websites, including Medicare. The breach occurred in June. The company notified the government by email on the weekend. Communications Minister Annika Wells says big tech must be held accountable.
25: The delay in a three-month notification is a perfect example of an unregulated industry where big tech clearly feels like they can do whatever they like, and that's not going to wash here in Australia. That's why we want to legislate a digital duty of care.
23: Some analysts believe the Reserve Bank could still consider an interest rate rise despite an increase in Australia's unemployment rate. Data shows the jobless rate rose to 4.6% in the month. It was mainly driven by a jump in the participation rate, which means more people are actively looking for work, confident they will get a job. Motley Fool analyst Scott Phillips says the job numbers might not feature in the RBA's thinking.
26: I mean, this is not a substantial, not even maybe a statistically relevant or reliable number. We'd have to say a couple of months in a row before you wanted to draw a line through this one and say, we know what's coming next. If they're absolutely on the fence, this might be one reason to say, let's give it another 6 weeks and see what happens.
23: Australia will provide Ukraine with an extra $60 million in military support after the two nations signed a historic defence pact. Prime Minister Anthony Albanese has signed the 10-year agreement alongside President Volodymyr Zelensky. The deal means the two nations must consult within 24 hours of any future Russian attack. In finance, one Australian dollar buying 70.3 US cents.
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23: Brisbane's Lachie Neale will play in Saturday's AFL Grand Final against Fremantle. The Lion has had his one-game ban for striking overturned on appeal. Speaking after the hearing, Neale, who has never been suspended in his 320-game career, says it's been a strange few days.
0: In pretty foreign territory, so wasn't really sure what to do with myself. Been trying to keep busy, and thankfully coming down here and training and everything and having the boys around me has been great.
23: The Dolphins are looking to continue rewriting history ahead of their do-or-die NRL clash against the Roosters. A win in tomorrow's preliminary final will see the NRL's newest franchise book a maiden grand final berth in just their fourth season. And South Africa 4 for 167 in their first of three ODIs against Australia in Durban. That's news and sport.
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29: Showers forecast across Capricornia tomorrow. Rocky at top of 28 degrees after an overnight low of 17. Shower two again for Friday. Yeppoon 24 tomorrow. Gladstone 26. 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
10: 27 minutes past nine is the time. 131873 is the number. Of course, great sponsor, Oz Off Roads. OZ, Oz Off Road, going strong. Aussie made caravans, and I thought I did a pretty good commercial there for those. So, and I'm getting a few people agreeing. Thank you so much for that. Someone's saying he'd have to call me. This is from where your mate. Your mate, the Chris, who's got runs the shoe store.
11: Sid's Shoe Surgery.
10: He's saying, yeah, Sid's Shoe Surgery. What a tongue twister that is. He'll have to call me Chris Bowen, who in their right mind will honestly remove their roof racks to save fuel. Well, all I was saying was I'll take them off when I do a three-hour trip and I'll see the difference. I'm just
11: a fair deal. Well, you wouldn't know how to do it, would you?
10: To get them off?
11: Tools, yeah.
10: No, it's not hard.
11: Okay.
10: You know what? It's in the manual. It'll tell me how to do it in the manual.
11: What manual? Oh, fair dinkum.
10: There's a car manual. All right, now.
11: Get the music back out. Can we just, I mean, seriously.
10: Yeah.
11: Listen, Felix. Come on.
10: You're very excited by this. Let me just ask you very quickly, if I can. Mm. You mentioned Wadi. You mentioned the Northern Territory. It is very dry inland. So we were praising and talking about how great the Northern Territory is. But if it's going to be – well, if it gets dry, it could be hot, but it'll be very humid there, won't it?
11: It's going to be dry there now. We've got the build-up to wet season.
10: Yeah, yeah.
11: It won't be too dry up there for long.
10: And have you had any word of the Big Red, which the last time we heard the Big Red was still underwater, all that big wall of water that it was moving through that part of Queensland and New South Wales, just around Birdsville. Is it still? The water's still there?
11: Still there. The water around the Big Red, the concert site's sitting there, still sitting there, and it'll only evaporate. Mm. It won't soak in the ground.
10: Yeah, because when I moved into northern New South Wales to work at Moree, I'd never realised that flat country, the water takes months and months to move across the land, and it's going to have to evaporate, as you've said. It's quite a remarkable thing. Now, there's five of us working on the show here tonight. Before the show, because you were sick, we had a vote, and I said, no, we can't do this to him, and it was 3-2. But after, and I voted against. but I've changed my vote after the last 20 minutes. So this happened on Tuesday night when we were doing our finance segment, and your old mate, Old Purple, was ringing in, and he was talking about how, really, he was talking about how well he was travelling. And I said, you know, the duck might.
11: Don't worry about Purple, mate. Purple will write a cheque in the bank.
10: Let me make this point. Joel Hardy, a lovely bloke from Jacaranda Financial Planning, he's the network's expert on finance and super. So he comes in here one hour a week, Joel. And so I said to Joel, I said, the duck will be hitting that bloke up for another van. So this was the conversation that people all through this building were talking about and wanted me to play tonight. So can we hear this? And he bought one of the ducks.
12: Who's the duck? The duck's
10: the duck. Well, the duck. Oh, this is great.
12: I don't know who the duck is.
10: This is so good. Can we keep this? Who's the duck?
12: Who's the duck?
10: Oh, so good.
12: I've missed the trick here completely.
10: Oh, this is so good. When you work in the finance business, you work in finance. Okay, fair enough. Yeah, Anyway, oh, that's so good. All right, can we keep all of that? He's our Thursday night. He does what you do on a Thursday, but instead of talking finance, he talks about camping and off-roading other things.
12: All right, there you go.
10: But he actually, he sold Peter a lovely, also off-road vans. He sold him a fantastic van. And I said, like, this place... I've got more money than him. So he's going to hit him up to buy another one. he's a good businessman.
12: It's clear.
10: All right. Now, who's the duck?
11: Who was that bloke?
10: Well, Joel Hardy, he's a finance man, Joel. And he works here. He comes in once a week for an hour. I have people all over the building. So you got to play that on Thursday when he said, who's the duck?
11: Well, that's okay, isn't it? Well, I don't know who he is either. What does he do?
10: No.
11: What is he, an accountant there?
10: No, he works in finance for Jacaranda, but I didn't want to...
11: Oh, okay.
10: But look, I wanted to make it up because I thought if I play it, it's not fair to play it, right?
11: Yeah.
10: Like that, and then make him look like he doesn't know who you are and that people don't know who you are because it's really important in terms of your status in the network. So I thought I'm going to correct it. And I went around earlier tonight around the building to try and correct that from Joel and Jacaranda. Have a listen.
13: Now, you've worked at 2GB for quite a few years. You know who the duck is, don't you?
14: Who?
13: The duck.
14: I have no idea who that is. Never heard of him in my life.
13: The duck, really?
14: No idea. I'm racking my brain here.
13: I'll look for someone else. How long have you been at 2GB for a few years, haven't you?
15: Yeah, a couple of years.
13: You know the duck? You know the duck?
15: Donald Duck.
13: No, the duck.
15: The Donald Duck. Oh, no, there was, wasn't
13: no,
15: there
13: no,
15: that?
13: No, sorry, I have to go to something. This is embarrassing.
15: Duck or something?
13: No, this is embarrassing. I'll look for someone else. Well, I should have some luck here. Liam's the country music countdown producer. Liam, you know who the duck is, don't you?
16: That's an animal.
13: No, the duck.
16: I know about the animal, John.
13: No, the duck. The duck. It's a person.
16: I'm not an imbecile, John. I know it's an animal.
13: You don't know any person called the duck?
16: Why would a person be called the duck?
13: Okay, or I'll let you go. This is embarrassing. Well, look, here's Michael Packie, our national political correspondent. You've been at the network for a long time. You know who the duck is, don't you?
15: Who's the duck?
13: The duck.
15: Who's the duck?
13: Country Music Countdown, camping and off-roading.
15: Oh, right.
13: He does the Country Music Countdown.
15: I thought that was Ray.
13: Oh, I've got to go somewhere else. This is. You've been here for a few years. You'd know who the duck is, don't you?
14: Sorry, who?
13: The duck.
14: No, I don't think I've heard that name before.
13: I better go. This is terrible. You've been here for a few years. You know who the duck is, don't you?
14: What's a duck?
13: No, the duck. It's a person. You know him, don't you?
14: No. Am I meant to?
13: Oh, no, please. Okay, thank you.
10: Okay, look, I did my best for you, mate. I did my best.
11: Yeah, well, mate, well, Packy, I'm telling you now. Well, I haven't seen Packy for a while. And Liam, well, isn't he in trouble? Liam is the producer of the Country Music Countdown, John.
10: Oh, dear. Anyway, all right, so there it is.
11: He's a good man, Liam.
10: He is a very good man. Look, 131873.
11: That's very good, though. I do like that.
10: Yeah, we try and lighten things up here, and the duck is actually working under duress tonight because he's struggling a bit. Can I give you some advice? Seriously.
11: You're doing a great job tonight, Clinton.
10: Go and get an RSV test, will you, tomorrow, all right?
11: Why? I haven't got an RSV.
10: How do you know?
11: Well,
10: Okay. 25 to 10. I've got one of yours ready to go. You ready?
11: Yep.
10: All right. 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
10: 21 minutes to 10. When Duck was away a couple of weeks ago, Vic Whitman stood in. Vic does those guided tours where you essentially join a little road train going through different parts of Australia. He's led them in Iceland. I only mention it because one of our listeners here, Paul, says a few weeks ago, you were at the Blue Lagoon on the Central Coast, Duck, and he was at a place called Blue Lagoon, I'll take your word for it, in Iceland. And yep. when we talked about Iceland with Vic Whitman, and you look it up on YouTube and you look it up on the iPad, remarkable place, Iceland. Mm. And then you've had your mate Waddy's talked about fishing in Mongolia. So yeah. We don't just do Australia here, Duck. We do some pretty exotic places.
11: Absolutely.
10: I've
11: got one for you too. I'll tell you where we are going, John, in a few weeks, and we'll be doing this from there, Tasmania.
10: Oh, all right. Very good.
11: Okay. We leave here on the 31st of
10: Will
11: October,
10: I let you
11: I
10: in to Tasmania? You're going to be
11: mate, please. I'm getting escorted straight in there.
10: And will you will use the ferry to get down there, won't you?
11: I'll be sitting with the skipper.
10: Okay, very good.
11: In the spirit of Tasmania.
10: Could you time your crossing of the Bass Strait with the show so you could do the show?
11: I don't know. I can tell you now. I think we board the I'm looking at the calendar now, John. No, I don't think we'll be able to do that.
10: All right, well, okay.
11: Because I think we get on the boat on a Monday or something. Sorry.
10: Okay.
11: Well, that's okay, but the folly, we're in Tassie.
10: I'll do a special cross to you. 19 minutes to 10. Now, of course, we have got music's in the news at the moment, and I thought about this because Wilco's still recovering. We didn't have him with us last week. And the number of fantastic gigs that his locum, James Glendening, came up with, I was gobsmacked. Now, and I thought about it when the NRL decided no grand final entertainment. I reckon 50% of the acts that James mentioned last week would have been better than the one the NRL was going to do anyway. So let's see what we come up with this week, and hopefully, James, this bloke will be kind to you. Evening, James.
1: Hello there. Hello, John. Hello, Duck.
11: Now, listen, I know we had to get you back in tonight. I mean, I was speaking to Wilco this afternoon, John, and he's on these painkillers that make him drowsy. I actually asked him, were they John Stanley Fort? I mean, you've been making people drowsy for years.
10: Very good. Okay. It's a very old joke, but you've got 18 minutes left in the hour. I'm sure you'll be able to slip a couple of ball jokes in as well before.
11: I don't do ball jokes. How's the house haunting business going, James? I know the other night of the week you're doing that.
1: No, listen, I got something to bring up about you. I had a little someone told me out here at Blue Collarville, but about a month or so ago, you and Mrs. Doug went to a Fleetwood Mac tribute concert at Bligh Park Hotel. Is that true?
11: We were there on a night out. Yep, that's right.
1: Yeah, you were seen asleep.
10: Asleep at the concert.
11: Well, must have been a great tribute then.
1: He was asleep at the Fleetwood Mac tribute the band concert.
10: Fantastic.
11: Well,
10: all right.
11: Yeah. Well, I've got to say to you, I mean, whoever told you that must have had too much to drink, mate.
10: If anyone was there on the night and got a photo of this bloke asleep, we got something from our prize cupboard for you. If you can send us something that's verifiable. Before we do any of this nonsense, James, can we go through? Because for our listeners mightn't have tuned in before, we do this with Wilco every Thursday. He cherry picks some of the great gigs, big and small, up and down the East Coast. You can and very often when our listeners write these down, they head along to some of these gigs. So what have you got for us this week?
1: I pick out some beauties again this week. 4BC listeners up there in Brisbane. 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On Sunday, at a great venue up there on the Sunshine, just north of Brisbane, up near Bravi Island. 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Rick Price playing out at Blue Collarville at the Bly Park Hotel, 7:30. OzTix is the ticket provider. 2LT, Amber Lawrence, you can catch her, for our 2LT listeners, Amber Lawrence, you can catch her Saturday night at the Oberon RSL Club, 7 p.m. starts, and the ticket provider is Sticky Tickets. 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Now, Friday night at the Bridge Hotel, one of this country's great guitar players, if not one of the world's great guitar players, just returned from a tour from the UK, Ray Beadle, plays Eric Clapton. So he's playing all of our Eric Clapton's hits with a great band. That's 7:30 start, and the ticket provider is Troy Booking at the Bridge Hotel at Roselle. 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And also they're playing at the same band as playing at the Stag and Hunter Hotel up in Newcastle on Saturday night. Saturday night at a Clarendon Tavern out there, Blue Collarville, Cabapalooza, 9 p.m. start. It's a free door. Now, Saturday, John, is a benefit for a local girl. Her name is Karen Cotter. Now, she suffered some life-threatening injuries a few months ago, and she's a single mum of two daughters. I know her dad really well, and there's a big day at the Tropicana Hotel out at Wilberforce, which is owned by your boss.
10: Yeah, so when's that again? Just remind me when that's on.
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10: Tropicana
1: Hotel at Wilberforce.
10: Okay.
1: Now, it starts at 2 p.m. There's going to be a whole heap of acts playing. There's also auctions and raffle tickets all through the afternoon, and that's going to be a big day out there. Also, Rough Sock playing the Windsor Leaf Club on Saturday night at 8 p.m. It's a free door. Friday night, you can catch Mental as Enemy at the DY RSL Club. 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That's their 50th anniversary tour. It starts at 7:30 p.m. That's Mental as Enemy. Also, Saturday night, Aiden Glover, young guitar player, playing the Butcher's Brew Bar from 8 p.m. It's in Dulwich Hill, the Butcher's Brew Bar. Take your tickets is the ticket provider. If you're a bit of a muso, want to get up and have a jam, the Sydney Blues Society jam is happening at Miss Seeley's, which is a great little jazz and blues venue in Ashfield, right near the station. 3 p.m. and the house band is the Simon Kenny Lewis Band. Also, Saturday, at the same venue on Saturday, the legendary Ron and Jeff King from the 4-Day Riders. They're playing with Graham Deuce at 4 p.m. And then later that night, Sally King and the Repeat Offenders. That's at the Miss Seeley's Jazz and Blues Bar in Ashfield. Yep. Also, Rick Price Saturday, you can catch him at the Paddington RSL Club at 7:30. Two gigs down in Canberra for our listeners in 2CC land. Diesel by request at the Queen Bee Anne Performing Arts Centre on Friday night at 7 p.m. doors, and contact the ticket office at the Queen Bee Anne Performing Arts Centre for those. And also Friday night, Lockie Dolly, who's just returned from USA touring with Joe Bonamassa, is playing at the Harmony German Club in Canberra. And contact the Canberra Blues Society for tickets for that one.
10: Right.
1: Also, Wilco's asked me to remind everybody that on Friday, the 2nd of October, the official Blues Brothers Review tour is playing at the Region Theatre in Richmond. Now, this show has been endorsed by Dan Aykroyd and Judith Belushi, and tickets should get them up through Ticketmaster.
10: That's great. 2nd of October for that one. I mean, see, think about that. You put them on the grand final anyway. So, hey, James, fantastic. That was very good, mate. I'll give you 9.5 for that one because I'm not going to be like Duck. Well done, mate. Thank you so much for doing that. Good on you, mate.
1: You gave me 2 last week.
10: Yeah, no, I'll give you 9.5, mate. Thank you. A lot of good information there because I've got a couple of things to do. And that dreadful story, a lot of people would have heard this story around the country and particularly in Greater Sydney. This is a story from Monday afternoon, Fairway Drive, Norwest. There was a shooting reported, and we've heard what happened within that apartment. An 11-year-old boy sustained a gunshot wound to his face and neck. Now, police have been investigating. You've heard a lot of the conversation about this. Three men, all aged 18, were arrested, released pending further inquiries. The news, just in the last hour and a half, the boy's died from injuries sustained. That 11-year-old has died from the injuries sustained in that shooting, which we were all reporting on Monday night, and that's a very sad postscript to that one. At, look, 11 to 10, I'll come back. I've got another couple of the Ducks commercials to do. We'll wind things up here, and hopefully he can eke out another few minutes for us and then head off to bed and get some treatment for what we all are convinced is RSV at 11 to 10.
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10: 7 to 10, the news about that 11-year-old is tragic. There was also the three children stabbed in the Blue Mountains. So there were two survivors, but the one-year-old has died in hospital as well. That's been in our news. It's a very disappointing and very sad night tonight. Now, at 7 minutes to 10, let's wind things up with camping and off-roading with the Duck. James Glendenning, he steps in and does the gig guide, and you are going to be kind to him, are you?
11: Minus one, John, this week.
10: Okay.
11: I was actually, well, John, I've got to say, it's hard to drop a few funny lines after the news.
10: I know, it's just terrible.
11: It's unbelievable.
10: It's just awful.
11: It just tears to your eyes.
10: Little kids.
11: Terrible, yeah. Mate. James, if you are listening, if you can just text me where Aminara are playing. You did mention them a few times.
10: Okay, good. Very good. All right. He'll remember that. You'll keep. M4 Cumberland at Highway Westbound. This is for our Sydney listeners. It's been closed at Greystanes. There are emergency vehicles there, so there's a lot happening tonight. And look, Queensland, our 4BC listeners, know very well that in school holidays for a week. School holidays start next week in New South Wales.
11: Mm.
10: And look, I think it is a road that I use a lot. You know this, Duck, but I think it's known around the country that Hexham Bridge in the north coast of New South Wales has been probably the worst bottleneck in the country. And the bypass has opened. I used it. It's very good. The big test, of course, is going to come during the school holidays. But you're pretty confident it'll work, are you?
11: Oh, it'll be fine. I mean, because you think about some of the bottlenecks on that M1 or what was once the Pacific Highway that have been eliminated. And, I mean, there's only Coffs Harbour to go now. I mean, once they do that, I mean, you'd be up there in a matter of hours to the Gold Coast. It's, but you think back in the day of Kempsey and you know, all those places up there that have been bypassed.
10: Yeah.
11: It's been a huge Grafton.
10: It's been a huge
11: incredible
10: road operation.
11: Huge.
10: A lot of that driven by some terrible accidents over the years.
11: Yeah, so, well, true.
10: We've got, it's a crash there on the Great Western Highway, the M4. So it's on the M4 and you're advised to use the Great Western Highway, the one I mentioned before, M4 westbound, M4 Cumberland Highway closed at Greystones. That's a crash at 5 to 10. I'm going to do this one quickly for you. 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If you can produce a photo of the Duck asleep at that Fleetwood Mac concert, they might give you a discount. But
11: I'm not sure what, I think James is making that up, to be honest. I had an early one.
10: Blue Lagoon.
11: I mean, you've got to come up with something better than that.
10: Lagoon Beach Resort. It's more than just a caravan park. It is a lifestyle. It's a great place. And, of course, for those of you that are desperate to do a little selfie with the Duck, maybe you'll do one the next couple of days. Don't get too close because he's got that RSV, as we know.
11: RSV, for God's sake.
10: All right. Thank you, mate.
11: 1.5.
10: I'll be away next week. I'll have lawyers listening next week. Lawyers listening.
11: So 1 week off and another 3 days of retraining.
10: And then Friday week we'll be back. Good on you, mate. Thank you.
11: See you, mate.
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10: Yeah, for Sydney listeners, the M4 westbound closed near the Cumberland Highway. There's an accident just at Greystanes. We'll have more information for you.
15: Lakes Creek Hotel. What happens at the Lakesy stays at the Lakesy. 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
16: Good evening, I'm Jamel Wells. Australia's unemployment rate has increased to a five-year high, but an interest rate rise could still be likely. Federal Politics editor Michael Packey.
17: Latest data shows the unemployment rate increased to 4.6% in August, mainly driven by a jump in the participation rate. This means more people are actively looking for work, confident they'll be able to land some sort of role. Almost 40,000 jobs were created over the past month, but they were all part-time. Employment Minister Amanda Rishworth says it's still not a bad result.
18: We can see that Australia's job market is incredibly resilient.
17: Scott Phillips from the investment firm Motley Fool believes employment is slowing. However, that may not deter the RBA from raising interest rates when the board meets next week.
19: Probably not enough to change the RBA's mind with whatever they're planning to on Tuesday.
17: Unemployment rose across all states.
16: The federal government has set up a task force to investigate an artificial intelligence hack. An OpenAI agent has hacked into four government websites, including Medicare. The incident happened in June, but the government was notified by email last week. The government says the breach was minor, but serves as a warning as AI continues to evolve. An 11-year-old boy shot in Sydney's northwest on Monday has died in hospital. Police called to a unit in Norwest found the child with a gunshot wound to his face and neck. Five other people in the unit were not injured. One of them, an 18-year-old man, is charged with concealing an indictable offence. A woman's died and several people have been injured in a crash involving a bus in Victoria's Yarra Ranges. Police say the tourist bus collided with two cars on the Melba Highway near Glenburn. And a woman's died in a house fire at Frankston in Melbourne's southeast. The CSIRO is launching a fleet of unmanned drones to monitor the Southern Ocean. The aim is to better understand how much carbon dioxide is absorbed by the ocean surface. Dr. Elizabeth Shadwick says the drones will operate in remote waters.
27: The ocean is doing all of us an incredible service by taking up about a third of our anthropogenic or human-induced emissions every year, and the Southern Ocean has an outsized role in that uptake.
16: In finance, one Australian dollar buying 70.3 US cents.
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16: Brisbane's Lachie Neal has a chance to be part of a historic AFL Premiership three-peat after having his one-game ban for striking overturned at the tribunal. The Lion has instead been fined $10,000 and will line up against Fremantle in the grand final. He says he can't wait to run out in front of 100,000 fans at the MCG.
28: I just want to play my part and win on Saturday. Difficult challenge against Freo, but hopefully we can do it.
16: NRL legend Josh Morris is warning nerves could be the Dolphins' biggest danger on Friday night against the Roosters. South Africa are 5 for 263 with less than three overs remaining in the first of three one-day internationals against Australia. And Australian golfer Jeff Ogilvie will lead a 12-strong international team searching for his first President's Cup win since 1998 when the action tees off tomorrow in Illinois. That's news and sport.
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25: Showers forecast across Capricornia tomorrow. Rocky, a top of 28 degrees after an overnight low of 17. Shower two again for Friday. Yeppoon 24 tomorrow. Gladstone 26. Billawilla 29.
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24: Now it's back to John Stanley, right across Australia.

0: ask. It's just wonderful.
1: It's great. It's yep. That is one of your best words, because it's actually something that we ought to be talking about more, and I'm going to make a note of it. Grand therapy.
0: The role of grandparents in our society has changed. I listened to a lecture by a historian a couple of years ago, and he was explaining how if you go back to the beginning of the century, grandparents had a totally different place. And in fact, I'm in the baby boomer generation. Mm. For us, our grandparents didn't take much interest in us. And they didn't need to. They had their own lives and they were nice to the grandchildren, yep. but they didn't spend time with us. The role of grandparents has changed enormously, and I think changed for the better.
1: Yeah, well, I agree. And you know, I'm thinking now about some of the stories we cover, and I think about talking, communicating, writing.
0: Yeah, all of that
1: learning
0: stuff.
1: Music, listening to music. That's the kind of thing we're all going to... If we're going to build guardrails against AI, all of that's going to have to be encouraged, I think. The things that we do as humans, we need to hang on to it, Kel.
0: We need our humanity, yes.
1: At 22 minutes past 10, lots of little challenges, questions for you, Kel, coming up straight after this. But if you want to add to it, 131873, or send us a note 0460 873 873.
2: 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The 4RO Perry's IGA Secret Sound. Thanks to Perry's IGA, Dean Street, Wandle and Yeppoon. 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
1: It's our Thursday night word clinic with the resident wordsmith, Mr. Kel Richards. 131873 is the number. Just on grandparents we were talking about there. My grandfather on mum's side spent as much time as he could with each of us. Taught me safety around the rocks at the beach, safety bushwalking, how to kill a snake. Dear me. All sorts
0: that's
1: of
0: a really useful grandpa.
1: Yeah. The kids today don't seem to know, and I'm a boomer. That's from Roz. Also, Will Bottom, our intrepid traffic man at 2GB in Sydney. Now, he's telling me this is a problem with the M4 at Greystanes.

0: an advantage for us if we've got control of what's going on in some of these data centers, because our national sovereignty is at stake. And I know it sounds very complex, but he simplifies it, and it is a challenge, and that's what they're saying there on the front page of the Financial Review. And that's about it, I think, for tomorrow in terms of the front pages. There is a story talking about the troubled Star Entertainment business. They've been dealt another blow after the manager who oversees its casino licences backpedaled on a recommendation to hand back control of the Queensland venues to the Bruce Matheson Jr.-led business. So in terms of business, a lot of people have jobs. There's a lot of jobs at stake when the big casinos go around. But, of course, if you think about it, do we need a big casino where people can come and lose lots of money? I think we can probably battle on without it. But if it's going to cost a lot of people jobs, it's got to be looked at very closely. That's what people will talk about tomorrow. 22 past 11 now.
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0: 25 to 11. Look, George has called in. George, what do you have for us?
8: And mate, look, all I want to say is quickly about entertainment, you know, with, what is it called, John Williamson?
0: Well, mate, it's not my decision, I'm saying, but you think John Williamson doing True Blue and he's done Waltzing Matilda at the rugby as well. That's over right, the years. Yeah, so, you reckon that would work?
8: I reckon it would work, yeah. But anyway, that's only a thought. I was thinking about it, you know.
0: Okay. All right,
8: it wouldn't cost much either, you know.
0: No. Look, I think they're going to do something special and John Williamson would be terrific. And sometimes they think, oh, no, John Williamson, let's try and do something. My idea would be you bring Billy Idol out. You get him out on the hovercraft. He goes out to the middle. The power doesn't work. He tap, tap, tap.

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7: 10 minutes to 12 is the time here on this Thursday night. Got that right. 131873 is the number. Look, one of our listeners sent me a note about Annika Wells, the sport minister, because she's been avoiding going to any sporting events since that festival of events where there were expenses roused. And so she seems to have been avoiding events, but I did see a story that she'd be going to the AFL Grand Final as the sport minister. That's on Saturday, of course, with the Brisbane Lions playing in the AFL Grand Final. Question would be whether Albo goes, because he's actually, of course, overseas, but he is due back on Friday night, so he could go to the Grand Final. We'll see what comes of that, because the Grand Final, a huge day in Melbourne, and, of course, the entertainment provided. And I did touch on this earlier. Just go to the AFL website, because the Kylie Minogue extravaganza that they've built up for the pre-game entertainment is something quite special. And it seems to be not just within the ground or the game. They've got murals. They've got stuff all over Melbourne honouring Kylie Minogue. So I don't know what the NRL is going to do. I guess we'll find out in the weeks ahead. And just on the news coming out of the United States, and particularly as we get into the new day, I did mention this earlier, and I did mention last night, we're waiting to see what happens, because the popularity of Donald Trump is at record low levels. It's not just in the toilet. It's probably in the sewer, his popularity, and it's spreading to the rest of the Republican Party. So there's huge pressure now to do something about petrol prices there and diesel prices. And again, they are considering this move to stop diesel exports. And we had today an expert on this who examines all of this. So this is Saul Kavanagh. He writes, and you've heard him on our network as well. He's saying that if that happens, diesel could go above $4 a litre here, and there could be rationing as well. So that would be a big, big problem. So we need to keep an eye on that one happening overnight. And who knows what else might happen between now and tomorrow. 131873 is the number. 7:30 to 12. We'll finish the show straight after this.
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7: One 3 1 8 7 3 is the number, and I want to talk about pre-game entertainment. Now someone's suggesting the Everest. Well, the Everest, they do Sweet Caroline, don't they? That's the thing. It's not particularly original. Sweet Caroline, I think it's the same sporting events all over the world. And I imagine that there's a pretty healthy clip there. There'd be royalties for every time that one gets played or sung, and it is everywhere. But alternative suggestion, Rachel Beck doing Climb Every Mountain from The Sound of Music, see the Everest, climb every mountain. So that's a suggestion as well. Look, the football, I know too many really nice Roosters fans, and so, look, I won't be disappointed if they win, but I'd love to see the Dolphins get up tomorrow night. They've never won the comp. They're such an exciting team, so hopefully, and if you want to listen, only fans, Rupert McCall, the great poet, you get it on John Stanley's Only Fans on the website. His tribute to the Dolphins and his poetry might get you in the mood for tomorrow night if you want to see the Dolphins win. In the meantime, I'm going to my little collection of joy-generating songs. This one's near the top of my list.

0: nice way to end the day. I'm going to take next week off. Fred Nicklich will look after the show. I'll be back on Monday week. Thank you so much for your company. Thank you for listening. And we've got a big night coming up. Tony, looking after you.
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2: Hello, I'm Jack Fenwick. A woman accused of stabbing her children in the New South Wales Blue Mountains now faces two murder charges. Jamel Wells reports.
3: After three children were found with stab wounds in a car at Valley Heights on Sunday, a five-year-old died at the scene. Two other children, critically injured, were taken to hospital. Police say a one-year-old died on Thursday. Their 42-year-old mother, who was found with self-inflicted injuries, now faces charges that include two counts of murder. She's due back in court in November. Jamel Wells reporting.
2: The federal government says a breach involving artificial intelligence highlights the need for a digital duty of care. An open AI non-human agent has access for government websites, including Medicare. The breach occurred back in June. The company only notified the government by email over the weekend. Communications Minister Annika Wells says big tech must be held accountable.
4: The delay in a three-month notification is a perfect example of an unregulated industry where big tech clearly feels like they can do whatever they like, and that's not going to wash here in Australia. That's why we want to legislate a digital duty of care.
2: One person's died and several are injured after a bus crash in Victoria's Yarra Ranges. Police say the tourist bus collided with two cars on the Melba Highway northeast of Melbourne. The driver of one car died at the scene. Paramedics have assessed around 20 people, with some taken to hospital. Some analysts believe the Reserve Bank may still consider an interest rate rise despite an increase in Australia's unemployment rate. Data shows the jobless rate rose to 4.6% over the month. It was mainly driven by a jump in the participation rate, which means more people are actively looking for work, confident they'll get a job. Motley Fool analyst Scott Phillips says the job numbers might not feature in the RBA's thinking.
5: I mean, this is not a substantial, not maybe a statistically relevant or reliable number. We'd have to say a couple of months in a row before you wanted to draw a line through this one and say, we know what's coming next. If they're absolutely on the fence, this might be one reason to say, let's give it another 6 weeks and see what happens.
2: And almost 98% of women with ADHD say they suffer worse symptoms during perimenopause. Experts say ADHD presents as internalised symptoms in many women, and hormonal changes can disrupt coping mechanisms which have worked for years. Peter Juergens was diagnosed at 50 and says understanding what she was dealing with was life-changing.
6: And it was like I got to be back in control of my own mind and body and brain and get my enthusiasm and my drive and direction back. And I'm so excited about this next phase of life.
2: In finance, one Australian dollar is buying around 70 US cents.
1: A man's toy shop. 450 gram grease cartridge from $10. 4RO, your sport now.
2: Brisbane's Lachie Neale will play in Saturday's AFL Grand Final against Fremantle. The Lion, having his one-game ban for striking, overturned on appeal. Speaking following the hearing, Neale, who has never been suspended in his 320-game career, says it's been a strange few days.
7: In pretty foreign territory, so wasn't really sure what to do with myself. Been trying to keep busy, and thankfully coming down here and training and everything and having the boys around me has been great.
2: The Dolphins are looking to continue rewriting history ahead of their do-or-die NRL prelim against the Roosters. A win will see the NRL's newest franchise book a maiden grand final berth in just their fourth season. And Australia are cruising to victory in their ODI against South Africa. South Africa set the visitors a total of 297. A short time ago, Australia were 1 for 110. That's the latest news and sport.
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12: Showers forecast across Capricornia today. Rocky heading for a top of 28 after an overnight low of 17. For Friday, shower or two and 28. Yeppoon 24 today. Gladstone 26. Billawilla 29.
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3: Nice. Look at the text here. Says Tony, Ricky Gervais, Jim Jefferies. They don't care about offending anyone. No, they don't. That's part of their beauty, their act, I guess. And they do it in their shows. They wouldn't do that on telly, though. That's my point. It wouldn't get over the line for broadcast. But certainly when you're on stage, that's a different ball game. It's a bit like the program that we're doing here. People that know me would think, oh, Tone, you're being just polite. But in real life, let me tell you, we could do some damage. If we had the 4 o'clock hour again, if we could do the 4 o'clock hour the way I'd like to do it, whoa, there's your ratings winner there. Tone, Ricky Gervais, Jim Jefferies, fantastic. A lot of people are saying that. Jim Jefferies, the masterclass, that piece that he did, if you haven't seen it, you'll find it online, that piece that he does in regards to the stupidity of the dumbass gun laws in America is a masterclass in comedy writing, and the way he presents it is just fantastic. Rob, morning.
4: Oh, good morning, Tony.
3: Robbie.
4: Tony, one of my favourites because of the characters. I'll see if you can guess it. There was a Japanese man and he always used to take photos and he'd go, asshole. And then there was the Spanish man and he'd go, plenty smart, it's all right. And then there was Giovanni Capello and he'd go, okey-cokey professori. And then you had Ali, he was a Pakistani, and he would go, yes, please, what are you wanting? And then you would have Ranjit, and he would go, 1,000 apologies. And then you would have
3: stop it, don't make me laugh.
4: Sue Lee, she'd go, oh, Chairman Mao, he's the greatest of all time.
3: The greatest of all time. What was the first one you mentioned?
4: It was Japanese, and he took photos. And he'd bow and he'd say, arsehole.
3: Was he a character in McHale's Navy?
4: No, this is Mind Your Language, Tony.
3: Oh, I'd forgotten about Mind Your Language.
4: Very clever writing. Huh? You had the teacher up the front. You had all nationalities. The teacher would say, can we use a sentence with capitals? And then the students would say, the capital of England is E.
3: I've got no idea. What was the little, mind your language, people are texting it through, mind your language. Rob, what was the name of the character in McHale's Navy? It was a little Japanese character that was part of McHale, but they always hid him away.
4: Oh, who was that?
3: I can't think of it. Somebody will remind us, Rob, somebody will remind us about who that character was. Funny little character. Given that they were at war at that stage, I wonder how that got through. Rob, thank you. Jimmy, morning.
5: Hello, Tony. Hello,
3: Jim. Morning.
5: Well, I'd just like to say hello to Rob. He's always full of humour.
3: He's brilliant. He's great.
5: Sticking on the reaction for a while. He's so funny in those parodies. So if Rob's still listening, if he's tuned in back in, I'd like to say good morning to him. And Tony, can I go on after the news? Because I won't have time to finish everything. I got
3: far away. Go, go, go.
5: I won't have time to finish. I know.
3: Well, start.
5: Well, first of all, you, of course, like everybody else, will be looking forward to the football.
3: Yeah, big day coming up tomorrow, Saturday.
5: I haven't heard who you say you're going for, but I'm going for Brisbane Lions.
3: You go Brisbane. I'll go Fremantle. I think. Love to see Freo get up over the top.
5: Okay. Also, you and Dennis get a female caller named Carmel from Caulfield every now and then. Do you remember her calling?
3: I do.
5: Well, guess what? I was talking to one of my friends, a security guard at Sabres in Footscray, and there was a woman waiting. I said to the security guard, I think she's waiting for you. She goes, no. She goes, I'm waiting to speak to you. She goes, you're Jimmy. I go, yeah. I said, who are you? She goes, I'm Carmel from Caulfield. I hear you on 3AW. She goes, you're so kind to everyone and everything. And I had a chat to her. And I'm not sure if she's the Carmel that writes the quizzes for Dennis too, one of them. But anyway, and she said she'll be listening. And she told me she talks to both you and Dennis.
3: Yes, she does.
5: Dennis.
3: She does. It's a small world after all.
5: Me. Also, I went to the Footscray Market to get fish, but I said I wanted pinkies, and they said all the places only had imported pinkies, and I found one.
3: So what is what is a pinky?
5: A pinky snapper.
3: Oh, pinky snapper, pink snapper, okay.
5: When they're smaller, they call them pinkies. Anyway, I found one of the shops, and I said, is this from Port Phillip Bay? She said, yes. I said, I'll have 1 kilo of those. I go, but can you clean them, please? But I got them. That's one of the original fish I went for. The rest I wanted flathead and garfish. There was no garfish. So I got a kilo of rim for $14 a kilo.
3: Whoa, $14. Wow.
5: Also, kilo of yellowtail mackerel for about $14. I said, but can you clean them all, please? They always clean them. Guess how much it was for a kilo of pinkies, a kilo?
3: Oh, 15?
5: Brim.
3: How much?
5: Pardon?
3: How much?
5: $50. Would you say that's a good bargain?
3: $50. Wow. We've got the news coming up. But good to talk to you, Jimmy. We'll talk again a bit later. Thank you. It is Australia Overnight. Emmanuel, Terry and Liam will come to you after news.
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3: George and Mildred, very, very funny. Another spin-off of Man About the House. So Robin's Nest was funny as well. And wherever you are, right around Australia, more of your calls the other side. Good morning.
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13: Hello, I'm Jack Fenwick. A task force is undertaking a rapid probe into an AI breach of four government websites, including Medicare. Federal politics reporter Nelson Scott.
14: A rogue non-human agent from OpenAI has accessed unauthorised data from Medicare and three other government agencies. The breach occurred in June, but the federal government was only notified last week after an email was sent to a public mailbox. No personal health records were accessed in the breach, but a task force is investigating how we can best detect, report, and defend against AI-related risks. Deputy Prime Minister Richard Marles says OpenAI could still face further consequences.
15: Definitely does raise questions about whether the law has been broken.
14: Opposition leader Angus Taylor says Labor has turned a blind eye to the threat of AI cyber attacks.
16: This is a Prime Minister who is out of touch with the real issues Australians are facing right now.
14: OpenAI has launched its own investigation into the breach. Nelson Scott, Canberra.
13: Australia will provide Ukraine with an extra $60 million in military support after the two nations inked a historic defence pact. Prime Minister Anthony Albanese signed the 10-year agreement alongside President Volodymyr Zelensky. The deal means the two nations must consult within 24 hours of any future Russian attack. Australia has also announced fresh sanctions against Moscow. Shadow Defence Minister James Patterson has told the ABC he supports the move.
17: It's in our national interest that Ukraine wins. We want them to be able to defend their territorial integrity and sovereignty, because otherwise a precedent will have been established that large powers can erase the borders of smaller powers at will, and that will have implications for us in the Indo-Pacific.
13: A second child has died after a weekend stabbing in the New South Wales Blue Mountains. Police say the child, aged one, died in hospital yesterday. A 5-year-old died at the scene and a 3-year-old is still in a critical condition. The 42-year-old mother now faces charges that include two counts of murder. At least one person has died and several are injured after a bus crash in Victoria's Yarra Ranges. Police say the tourist bus collided with two cars on the Melbourne Highway, northeast of Melbourne. A female driver of one car died at the scene. Paramedics assessed around 20 people, with some taken to hospital in varying conditions. And the Australian Taxation Office received more than 52,000 tip-offs during the 2025-26 financial year, averaging about 1,000 reports every week from the community. ATO Assistant Commissioner Tony Godding says Australians are increasingly speaking up against unacceptable behaviour, including tax evasion, unpaid superannuation and shadow economy activities.
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13: Fremantle coach Justin Longmuir admits he felt Lachie Neale was always going to have his one-game ban overturned. The Lion was unavailable for Saturday's AFL Grand Final against the Dockers after being given the suspension for striking. Neale appealed the ban and was successful. Longmuir says it's the right decision.
18: I'm after consistency, so as long as we're consistent, which there is some consistency in this, and other players have got off with exemplary records, and so I understand that. It's probably taken a little bit longer than I would have thought.
13: The Dolphins are looking to continue rewriting the history books ahead of their do-or-die NRL prelim final against the Roosters. A win tonight would see the NRL's newest franchise book a maiden grand final berth in just their fourth season. And George Russell has topped the timesheets in both Practice 1 and 2 at the F1 Azerbaijan Grand Prix.
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19: 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Yamba Road in North Rocky.
0: Showers forecast across Capricornia today. Rocky heading for a top of 28 after an overnight low of 17 for Friday. Shower or two and 28. Yeppoon 24 today. Gladstone 26. Billawilla 29.
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3: Top of the morning to you. Nice to have your company. I don't know about the Japanese blokes in Mikhail's Navy, Tone, but I know Elbow, this is funny. Elbow looks like Captain Bington. OMG, Paulie does. I'd not thought of that, but he does so much. Captain Bington from Mikhail's Navy. For all the 250 people that have texted through, Fuji was his name. Beautiful little Japanese character in Mikhail's Navy. Was just clever to bring that in at that time. But it was Fuji. Jimmy Cartone, very funny, clever comedian, but if you're easily offended, you wouldn't want to go to his live shows. John in Perth, you're right. It's edgy. It's abrasive, to say the least. Funny. Mostly it's funny. Sometimes it goes, I go, oh, I reckon he could class it up a bit more. And he often does too, by the way. That distinction between just vile for vile's sake is not always clever. The real edge is being clever, being smart, and still thrusting the tongue into the cheek is always the challenge. There's rain for the grand final, Tony Mac. May just help Frio. Brisbane used to that warm weather. As a disgruntled Hawthorn supporter, rightly so, why would you not be? Go you mighty Dockers. Emmanuel, morning.
23: I've got nine of British comedies that I watch. Can I give you I'll do it quick.
3: Yeah, please do, in no particular order.
23: Yeah, oh, no, that's okay. 40 Towers, two Ronnies, the goodies. I love the goodies. Are you being served, the young ones? Yes, Minister. Keeping up appearance. Morecambe and Wise, Benny Hill.
3: Do you reckon that's Benny Hill would work today?
23: Well, I didn't mind that. He used to show us a bit of, you know, breasts, but who cares? Well, that blonde, she was good.
3: She was.
23: That little blonde face.
3: She was
23: all right, and he's always chasing her. Who cares? This nonsense. Everyone, I don't care about this woking. Oh, you can't show breast and you can't show bum, and who cares?
3: Oh, okay.
23: That was okay then. We liked it.
3: So you're saying more tits and ass should be on the programs?
23: Well,
3: really?
23: I mean, look,
3: really?
23: No. Well, who cares? But I mean, I don't think anyone's offended.
3: Ladies and gentlemen, welcome to The Big Show. Look who it is, our special guest. That was a great piece of music, Andy, though, Manny. Yeah, go on.
23: I know. Can I tell you?
3: Please.
23: The best ones, people, you got to get used to them, right? But the goodies, seriously, Tim Brooke-Taylor
3: and
23: Graham Garden. Yeah. I love Graham. You know, you got to get used to them. Initially, I didn't think they were funny, and I thought they were stupid, but once you get into their zone of comedy, they were so funny. And I was sad to see that he passed away, you know, Tim Brooke-Taylor. But I just love, especially I love Graham, because he was the scientific nerd, you know.
3: Hey, Manny, let me ask you this. What do you think the deal was between the Cisco Kid and Puncho? What was going on there? You know what I'm saying?
23: Something that Cisco kicked in the face. Yes, what was that one? I've forgotten it.
3: Hey, Cisco. Hey, Pancho. Hey, Cisco.
23: Oh, you're right. I remember that. Yeah,
3: it was great.
23: I remember that. Cisco, Pancho.
3: That's it. Emmanuel, thank you very much. Liam, good morning. Hello, welcome.
4: Hey, Tones, how you going?
3: Liam, well, thank you.
4: That's good. I'm just driving home. I was actually bartendering at 21st. I'm actually almost home now.
3: Oh, wow. How did it go?
4: Some of those girls are very pretty. I've got a girlfriend. I love her. Anyway, I had a question for you, which I've been thinking about for the last couple of weeks.
3: Yeah.
4: Because you started in Ballarat, which is, like, so admirable. But so my dad played up on Mum and everything. I'm just trying to find my passion. How do you go about finding yours in radio?
3: The passion for it started probably when I was a child, really, listening to the Greater 3UZ, probably listening to very early days of some of those so-called rocky jockeys in Melbourne. I love the music. I love the idea of the way they would talk, speak, roll the music in. I thought was just incredible how they did that. Those
4: like
3: of us,
4: Stephen Colbert and those boys.
3: Stephen Colbert.
4: The guys who were so quick with their wit, man, they're so
3: Yeah,
4: good.
3: There's that.
4: And I, sorry, I'm getting convoluted here, so I'm a bit nervous. I'm driving home now, but
3: no, you're doing really well, Lee.
4: Brilliant. I think you guys are so good, and I just love talking and being funny and doing jokes and stuff. When Dad cheated on Mum, I felt a bit like, you know, coming into my shell a bit. But how did you? I just want to be on radio, man.
3: Well, there are plenty of opportunities. You've got to sort of study it, think what you could do, where you could do. Probably the idea is to set yourself up. There are many communities. So in which state are you, Liam?
4: I'm in Victoria, almost driving home in Colesville. I'm 5 minutes from home.
3: All right, so there are many great community radio stations. You should volunteer and go and do an hour, a couple of hours once a week, once every 2 weeks, and just put yourself through that and learn in those great community stations. It's a wonderful way to start.
4: All right. So like talk to the R's and PBS and all community radios and all those
3: guys. Yeah, the local one. I'm sure there'll be little community radio stations that are always looking for people who have got something to add. And you might want to do a program you could do a music program. It might be you want to interview two or three people, interesting people, maybe in hospitality. Make it your own.
4: I do love music.
3: Mm.
4: Can I tell you, so my favourite song is Peter Frampton, Baby, I Love Your Way.
3: Frampton comes alive.
4: Baby, I love your way every day, yay, yay. Wanna tell you I love your way, oh, yay.
3: Wow.
4: Ooh,
5: Good song.
3: There's your ability just there, Liam, and you've done it well. Come back to me when you're, and I'll come on your program. You've been on mine, so when you've got a little community radio program, and I'll come and join you in the show for half an hour. Leanne, morning.
7: Good morning, Tones. I've got some songs that don't have the titles.
3: Please, it's a really good topic. For those that have just joined in, when you think about a song like Bohemian Rhapsody, it was called Bohemian Rhapsody, but that two words never gets mentioned in the song.
7: Yep, and I've also got a TV show, a British one, that you can't watch. The BBC put it in the archives because it was racist, and it ain't our fault, Mum. And that was the sergeant you were thinking about the other night. His name's Windsor Davies, is the actor. He goes, I'm not putting up with you lot. That one.
3: Don't quite remember it. But what's that other wonderful voice that you do?
7: Oh, Frank. It's a good show, that one. Mm-hmm. The roller skating was very hard stunt, I'll tell you now. I fell in Jessica's cot. let's go on to the songs.
3: You do that so well.
7: I've been doing it since I was 14.
3: I know. I want to team you up. Carl Langdon's in town. He may well be listening. I'd love Carl Langdon. When I say he's in town, he's in Melbourne for the footy, doing the brekkie program for Perth from Melbourne today, Friday.
7: Yep.
3: The point of that story is he does a wonderful impersonation. I'd love to get you two on at the same time. It'd be fantastic doing the voice.
7: It'd be good fun.
3: Oh.
7: I've got a few voices too. I've got Effie, I've got Yogi, I've got Scooby-Doo.
3: Oh, Do Effie.
7: Oh, hello, good thanks. You know, my cousin Jim, he's a real wog, you know, mate. He's always in his valley and, you know, he's so stupid. Hello, good thanks.
3: Hello,
7: good gentlemen.
3: Thanks.
7: How are you?
3: Very good.
7: Songs.
3: Yep.
7: One that you should know has not got the song in the title. In the event of something happening to today.
3: There is something I would like you all to see. It's just a photograph of someone that I knew. Have you seen my wife, Mr. Jones?
7: No, that's not, no. I'm thinking New York mining disaster. Is that it?
3: Yeah.
7: Yep.
3: Do you know what it's like on the outside? Don't go talking too loud. You'll cause a landslide, Mr. Jones. Yep. But the New York mining disaster as a lyric, I don't think gets mentioned at all.
7: No, it doesn't. Sympathy for the Devil doesn't get mentioned.
3: Oh, gee, that's a great song. The original version was brilliant.
7: Space Oddity doesn't get mentioned.
3: Oh, true.
7: Song for Guy doesn't get mentioned. Unchained Melody doesn't get mentioned. And this one's for the DJs out there that they all went to the toilet. Blue Monday by New Order doesn't get mentioned.
3: Oh, Leanne, well done you. Thank you. Great list there. Song for Guy, great piece of music. People often refer to that as a song. But do you call that a song that Elton did? Or is it just an instrumental? Just towards the end, there is a couple of lyrics. But for the most part, I always thought it was just an instrumental. Grumpy might join us the other side. 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Talking travel, but we'll take lots of calls as well. Terry and Charlie, you're next for Australia Overnight. Good morning.
9: 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The 4RO Perry's IGA Secret Sound. Thanks to Perry's IGA, Dean Street, Wandle and Yeppoon. 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
3: The roads around Australia. 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Grumpy, good morning.
25: It's good morning. 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
3: The roads around Australia. 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We know him and love him as Grumpy, Steve Grumpy Collins, traveller.com. 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
25: It's good morning. Can I just say one thing, please, Tony?
3: Please do, Steve.
25: John the Dockers!
3: Yeah, you mighty Dockers. What a day it is. We'll talk more about that in just a moment. You happy to take some calls from around Australia?
25: Absolutely, yes.
3: 3AW in Melbourne, 4BC, 6PR, 2GB, 5AA, the Ace Radio Network, we're everywhere. Grumpy joins me on a Friday. We might even get to talk a bit about travel and road trips shortly. When you think about that piece of music, Song for Guy by Elton, there's a text here that

0: the phone to call the police. It was then the awful realization dawned on him. How could he report to the police that he'd bought the machine with a view of swindling the United States government? He couldn't, of course. He'd done his money cold. And he was by no means the only one. Scores of German sympathizers in and around New York City had been hooked in the same manner. The count was sitting pretty, and might have gone on sitting pretty, had he not made the mistake of allowing some counterfeit bills to get mixed up with those that came out of the machine. His carelessness landed him in Sing Sing for quite a lengthy period. Our time is up till we meet again for another chapter in the Passing Parade. This is John Doremus. Thank you so much, and goodbye for now.
1: Johnny,
2: 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Thank you. We're gearing up for Saturday. We are indeed. We'll do that next. Rod Smith in the United States for Australia Overnight.
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2: He is a Beverly Hillbilly in many, many ways. We love him. It is Rod Smith in California. Morning.
10: A very good morning to you, Tony. Nothing but glorious sunshine. That's right, today. Currently 22. 23 is the expected top.
2: Nice. Enjoy. Excited about the finals time of the year here. I don't know whether you get to glance at it from where you are.
10: A lot of Aussies are here. Expats are really gearing up on Saturday, your Saturday, our Friday, of course. Look, they're having an Aussie watch party in LA. Big screens all around the venue. Yeah, it's going to be good. It's at the 1212 Pub Bar. Now, look,

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11: When Inspector Gleeson and his men questioned the Frenchman Pierre Stavon, a startling fact came to light. On the night when Carl Bloor died, Stavon, stealing quietly from Violet Davidson's room, heard a shot from the room opposite. And then the door opened wide and a woman stood there framed against the light. Pierre, with great fear, confessed that he had seen the woman who was responsible for the murder.
12: You know that she killed this man?
13: I give you the facts, monsieur. I steal from Miss Davidson's room. I am in darkness. I hear a noise from the room opposite.
12: Where you saw the strip of light?
13: Ah, oui, that is correct. I stop. I listen to the scuffling noises while I stand at the top of the stairs. Then there is this explosion, and the door is flung open, and she stands there.
12: This woman, what was she like?
13: Oh, I do not know. Her face I did not see in the clear, you understand, because the light, it is behind her, and I am in the darkness. But there is one feature I remember.
12: What was that?
13: Her hair. It is very dark, black.
12: And you didn't see her face clearly?
13: I think about this. After I leave the house, I think about the woman all the time.
12: Would you recognize her again?
13: I see the face, but it is difficult to describe because the light of the room is shining in my own face.
12: She saw you?
13: Maybe she see me. Then she stepped back into the room and the door, she slams.
12: What did you do?
13: Oh, I'm frightened. I remember that I should not be in this house so late at night. I stumbled down the stairs and run away from the house as quickly as possible.
12: Why didn't you report this to the police?
13: Inspector, you know my position. Impossible.
12: We've been looking for a murderer.
13: I know.
12: You had very important evidence to give.
13: Oh, but my wife. My wife you do not know. If she hear where I have been, she will divorce me. So unfair. I am innocent.
12: Of course, of course. Don't worry, Mr. Stavon. If you'll help us, we'll help you.
13: This you keep private, no?
12: We'll do all we possibly can. Now, this woman, is there anything else you can remember about her? Her voice, for instance.
13: No, she does not speak.
12: But you heard quarreling in the room. You heard this woman.
13: Ah, a woman's voice I hear, but I cannot hear what she says. And the door, it is closed.
12: Did it sound like a foreign voice? A voice that wasn't English, I mean?
13: Oh, that I cannot say. Too far away.
12: And there's not anything else you can tell me which might help?
13: A moment. There is something else.
12: Yes?
13: When I see her standing in the doorway, her dress.
12: What about it?
13: It is a striped dress, vous comprenez? Very bright.
12: What are the colors?
13: These colors I remember because I am in the millinery business. We are color conscious. Oui, oui. These colors, they go up and down in stripes. The stripes, they are white and orange.
12: White and orange. That rings a bell.
13: Pardon?
12: White and orange. You're right, Mr. Stavon. Those are very unusual colors and a very unusual dress. In fact, I've seen that dress myself.

0: Good evening, Miss Clark.
1: Oh? Who are you?
0: Don't you remember?
1: No.
0: Take another look.
1: You're a stranger to me.
0: Now then, Miss Clark.
1: I don't. I'm sure I don't.
0: You must. We had a long conversation in this room about 10 days ago, and I had the same officer with me. You were entertaining a Mr. Blore.
1: Oh, is that what his name was?
0: You knew his name, surely, just as you remember
1: me.
0: Well,
1: I do remember you now. I told you at the time he picked me up, and I asked him back for a cup of coffee.
0: Well, we'd like to have a talk about Mr. Blore, if you don't mind. May we come in?
1: Well, I was just going out.
0: But we saw you come into the building 5 minutes ago.
1: I only came in to change my dress.
0: Your dress? I think last time we saw you, Miss Clark, you were wearing a very vivid dress. Orange and white stripes, I think.
1: You've a mighty good memory for a man.
0: Well, shouldn't a man have a good memory?
1: Men don't usually notice those things.
0: But I happen to be a detective. Oh, come in, Sergeant.
2: Sir.
0: Do you mind if we close the door?
1: Well, I'm anxious to get out. I've got an appointment.
0: Sorry about that, but we must ask you a few questions first.
1: All right, but be quick about it.
0: Did you read in the papers that Mr. Blore was dead?
1: I didn't know his name was Mr. Blore. I didn't know.
0: Did you read about a man being shot in a lodging house in Kensington?
1: People are shot every day. Every time you pick up a paper, you read something like that.
0: This particular man was killed in his room in a lodging house in Kensington. And a woman was seen just after the shooting wearing a striped dress, orange and white.
1: Excuse me. But you're not suggesting that I was mixed up in this. What a scandalous thing to say.
0: This woman was a brunette, which is the colour of your hair, Miss Clark. Now, the evening Mr. Blore died was the evening of the 28th. Where were you on the 28th at, say, midnight?
1: I was here.
0: In this room?
1: I came home early, about 9 o'clock. I didn't leave for work until 8 o'clock the next morning.
0: Did anyone see you?
1: No.
0: So you can't prove this?
1: You've my word for it, and my word's good.
0: Are you prepared to swear that you didn't know that this man's name was Blore, the man who was here in your room that night?
1: It's the first time I'd ever set eyes on him. He picked me up.
0: Do you mind if we search your room?
1: I don't see why you should.
0: The orange and white dress, Miss Clark.
1: Well, there's no need to search for that. I'll get it out for you. And while we're on the subject of the dress, I bought this in an Oxford Street shop where they turn the same kind of dress out by the hundred. There are probably dozens of girls wearing a dress just like this right now. Well, all right, look, you Phil.
0: Thank you, Miss Clark. Yes, this is the dress you were wearing on the night we saw you.
1: So what? You're trying to pin anything on me, Inspector.
0: We're merely questioning you. And I must point out that even though there are many dresses like this one, a certain Frenchman saw a woman in exactly the same kind of dress in Mr. Blore's room on the night he was murdered.
1: Oh, that's very peculiar, I'm sure. He might have been mistaken.
0: Under these circumstances, we must search your room.
1: What for?
0: Just a matter of course. Sergeant, will you go through the wardrobe? I'll search this chest.
2: Yes, sir.
1: Well, I think this is disgraceful. Something ought to be done about it. Shouldn't you have a search warrant or something?
0: We've a search warrant, Miss Clark, to be produced on demand. Here it is.
1: Well, I don't know why you're victimizing me. I'm a respectable working girl, I am. It's a sorry state of affairs when the police can bust into a girl's room and ransack her belongings. Inspector, keep away from that dresser. No, I won't let
0: Miss
1: you.
0: Miss Clark, we've come here to search your room, and that's what we intend to do.
1: I won't let you. There's any more kitchen things in there, canisters and saucepans and the like.
0: Stand aside, please.
1: You're not going to do it. You won't do it.
0: Sergeant, will you restrain her?
1: Let me go. Let me go.
2: Quiet, please, miss.
1: Oh, yes.
2: Stop it.
0: What's this?
1: That's private. Put it back.
0: Two packages, two brown paper parcels. I think I can guess even before I open them. We've seen these parcels before, Miss Clark.
1: You couldn't have.
0: £5,000, or what's left of it, that was hidden under a floorboard in Carl Blore's room.
3: So now the truth was out. This woman had gone to Carl Blore's room and had obviously shot him for the money. What fate had brought these two together? It seemed in the next few minutes that Inspector Gleason might know the answers to all his questions.
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16: Hello, I'm Jack Fenwick. A task force is undertaking a rapid probe into an AI breach of four government websites, including Medicare. Federal politics reporter Nelson Scott.
17: A rogue non-human agent from OpenAI has accessed unauthorized data from Medicare and three other government agencies. The breach occurred in June, but the federal government was only notified last week after an email was sent to a public mailbox. No personal health records were accessed in the breach, but a task force is investigating how we can best detect, report, and defend against AI-related risks. Deputy Prime Minister Richard Marles says OpenAI could still face further consequences.
18: Definitely does raise questions about whether the law has been broken.
17: Opposition leader Angus Taylor says Labor has turned a blind eye to the threat of AI cyber attacks.
19: This is a Prime Minister who is out of touch with the real issues Australians are facing right now.
17: OpenAI has launched its own investigation into the breach. Nelson Scott, Canberra.
16: Australia will provide Ukraine with an extra $60 million in military support after the two nations inked a historic defence pact. Prime Minister Anthony Albanese signed the 10-year agreement alongside President Volodymyr Zelensky. The deal means the two nations must consult within 24 hours of any future Russian attack. Australia has also announced fresh sanctions against Moscow. Shadow Defence Minister James Patterson has told the ABC he supports the move.
20: It's in our national interest that Ukraine wins. We want them to be able to defend their territorial integrity and sovereignty, because otherwise a precedent will have been established that large powers can erase the borders of smaller powers at will, and that will have implications for us in the Indo-Pacific.
16: A second child has died after a weekend stabbing in the New South Wales Blue Mountains. Police say the child, aged one, died in hospital yesterday. A five-year-old died at the scene and a three-year-old is still in a critical condition. Their 42-year-old mother now faces charges that include two counts of murder. At least one person has died and several are injured after a bus crash in Victoria's Yarra Ranges. Police say the tourist bus collided with two cars on the Melba Highway, northeast of Melbourne. A female driver of one car died at the scene. Paramedics assessed around 20 people, with some taken to hospital in varying conditions. And the Australian Taxation Office received more than 52,000 tip-offs during the 2025-26 financial year, averaging about 1,000 reports every week from the community. ATO Assistant Commissioner Tony Godding says Australians are increasingly speaking up against unacceptable behaviour, including tax evasion, unpaid superannuation, and shadow economy activities.
21: Grace Mears Shopping World. 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
16: Fremantle coach Justin Longmuir admits he felt Lachie Neale was always going to have his one-game ban overturned. The Lion was unavailable for Saturday's AFL Grand Final after being given a suspension for striking. Neale appealed the ban and was successful. Longmuir says it's the right decision.
22: As long as we're consistent, which there is some consistency in this, and other players have got off with exemplary records, and so I understand that. It's probably taken a little bit longer than I would have thought.
16: The Dolphins looking to continue rewriting the history books ahead of their do-or-die prelim final against the Roosters. A win tonight would see the NRL's newest franchise book a maiden grand final berth in just their fourth season. And Australia has fallen to a 67-run defeat against South Australia in the first of three ODIs in Durban. The visitors bowled out for 230, chasing the Proteas 8 for 297.
21: 4RO's Community File for Harvey Norman Furniture and Bedding.
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0: Showers forecast across Capricornia today. Rocky heading for a top of 28 after an overnight low of 17. For Friday, shower or two and 28. Yeppoon 24 today, Gladstone 26, Billawilla 29.
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1: Now, this is Australia Overnight with Tony McManus.
13: 133-693 is our telephone number. You will want to join us because we've got a bit of a tip. First song that Kylie will be singing at the AFL Grand Final Saturday. What do you think it might be? 133-693 for Sydney. You can call as well. Come and have a play. Given that at least we've got some entertainment, I'm not too sure that your entertainment has been confirmed yet, if at all. Maybe nothing. 131-873 Brisbane. Hello. 133-882. Same as Perth. 133-882. Wherever you are listening, come and have a bit of a play. Should you choose to do that, what would you possibly imagine might be first song sung by Kylie? We've got the inside running. I know. And it may well be, given the unfolding yesterday, there may be a bit of a surprise with a version of one of her most popular songs. Possibility? Remember where you heard it. Julian, good morning.
2: Good morning, sir. We were having a discussion as to whatever happened to British rock star David Essex. He's still alive.
13: He's still well and truly around and was performing not that long ago.
2: How old would he be? Sir David, isn't he? How old would he be
13: has
2: now?
13: Has he been knighted? Good on him. Sir David may well be. I'm trying to think. David Essex has got to be... Well, if he's not 80, he'd be certainly 79, and I'm spot on. He's 79. He was born July of 47.
2: Really, he'd be there. Would be in that age group.
13: Hold Me Close was from Top of the Pops. It was a massive song for him about 1975.
2: 1983, I went to the London Palladium to see Singing in the Rain. And it had Sir Tommy Steele in it. He must be getting up to nearly 90, wouldn't he?
13: Half a sixpence?
2: Yes, and I saw him. He actually came out here in 1956 at the old Tivoli Theatre in Bourke Street.
13: Did he?
2: And performed in the Tivoli. And the last time I heard of him was he was in Australia back in the 1980s, and he had to go back to England for family reasons, and I haven't heard of him for years. How old would he be now?
13: Oh, you've got to say he's got to be well and truly, you would imagine, into his 80s as well. But as a young, he was pretty much a child performer in many ways, wasn't he?
2: That's right. Yes, right. Of course, he would have been a child performer.
13: Yeah.
2: And all the films Sir Tommy did. And I asked you, Jason, as to whether he could play Little White Bull.
13: Little White Bull, Little White Bull. Great little song all those years ago.
2: And also, what has also happened to the great Dame Shirley Bassey? She came out here for the Tivoli in 1956 too, or 58 it was. What's happened to her? Is she still alive?
13: To my knowledge, she is still alive. We'd have to check on Shirley Bassey, but I haven't heard... Don't recall
2: her for years and years and years. Now,
13: she's still well and truly with us, and she'll be 90 next year.
2: Oh, she's really been. That's a long while since we saw her here.
13: Just incredible.
2: Ask the man who's. May I ask? Sir, thank you. Great actress, great performer. She came from Birmingham, didn't she?
13: Think so.
2: Now, I'd like to ask you, do your listeners remember, during a final series some years ago, we had either train or tram or total public transport strike?
13: For the tram strike?
2: Or both. they went on strike.
13: So it was the tram strike, I think. So what's the question?
2: That there was a total public transport strike, or either one of the two, that went during a final series not so many years ago. They all walked off the job.
13: Oh, good question. Julian, keep listening. Somebody let us know about that. Not one that I remember. Certainly the tram strike for a long time. Good to talk to you. Have a great weekend. It's a long way to the top. If you want to kick a goal, maybe. I don't think that you'll be doing that one. I got to say, though, a text ending in 238. That's the word on the street. Attributed to Lockie Neal. I should be so lucky, lucky, lucky, lucky. That's the song that she should open with. I should be so lucky. Oh, golly, wouldn't that be funny? Spinning around, says Rob. No, having banana with cereal is commonplace. Is it really? Engage the enemy more closely. I'm not too sure what that means. After hearing Angry Anderson earlier, Tone, I'm in the mood for Serene Dion. I know. Pete, morning.
3: Good morning. Now, I've thought outside the square like I normally do, and it's my opinion the grand final should be a night game, but it's not. So I would sing, instead of on a night like this, which was sung at the Olympic Games in Sydney in the year 2K, I'd do on a day like this.
13: On a day like this. I hope she does. But wouldn't it be fun if she came out and said, I should be so lucky, lucky, lucky, lucky. Yeah,
3: but just Tony, I don't agree with the decision at all. I think it will give Fremantle extra impetus to win the game. They will know on the back of their minds, and as you know, football is played between the ears. Not always does the best player win the ball, but the player best prepared. I don't think Lockie Neal would have been prepared at all well with all the doubts lingering whether or not he'd get off the alleged charge. And I'm saying Freo will win. That's my opinion.
13: All right, so that's your tip already. What makes you think he wouldn't? He's no longer prepared. Surely, as an elite athlete, he'd be going right through. You know,
3: it's a bit like you're getting ready for a final exam in year 12. Here in Adelaide, it was matriculation. I believe that there would have been doubts in his mind, and I also believe that with our other factors, which I won't mention on your show, it's been a very difficult time for him, and I think Freo will capitalise on this. And I know their coach is very, very astute. I'm not saying the Brisbane coach isn't, and it's a lot harder to win three in a row, as Glenelg found out last year. And I think Freo will cause a minor upset and beat Brisbane. Now, I said Stewart would beat Norwood, and they didn't, so I can be wrong.
13: You can be wrong. Good on you, Pete. Talk next week. Have a great weekend. Marky Stall, morning.
4: Diesel watch. It's $3.01 in Hall's Cup.
13: The other side of $3.
4: $2.98 in Stall. And 179 in West, down at Western.
13: Getting steep.
4: Oh, it's beyond a joke now. Anyway, you're talking about rugby.
13: I love your analysis, Mark. It's getting beyond a joke. Like, that's going to help the situation. So what is the answer? If it's beyond a joke.
4: Nah, Magga.
13: What is the...
4: It's Friday. I don't want to get into a heavy one.
13: Yeah, you do. You love it. You love it. You throw that little bomb out there.
4: No, I'm out of Panadol.
13: Huh?
4: I'm out of Panadol. Now, we'll talk about rugby yesterday.
13: I'll send you some. Would you like some paracetamol?
4: Yeah. Just send us up a couple boxes. Now, getting on to rugs yesterday. The most rugs? Famous sitcom...
13: Oh, I know what you're talking. You're talking about a hairpiece.
4: Yeah. The funniest one was George Costanza.
13: Oh, when he put one on at one stage, he felt so cool when he did it.
4: Oh, I feel so much younger.
13: It's great.
4: Women will attract to me.
13: It was great.
4: And, he's still the best. Dry sense of humour. I've ever watched in a comedy show, regardless.
13: Yeah, it's pretty good.
4: Except for Yes Minister, Yes Prime Minister.
13: Which was the best? They were both really good.
4: When he finally became Prime Minister, he turned around to his assistant Humphrey, wasn't it? What do we do now?
13: That's right. Yeah, it was perfect. It was just perfect.
4: He just looked at him straight face and he says, what do we do now? It's a bit like this government we've got at the moment.
13: No, you said you weren't going to talk politics.
4: Right, well, let's get out of it. Yeah, apart from that, nothing else is happening.
13: All right, what's the tip? What's the feeling for the game coming up tomorrow, the AFL Grand Final?
4: It's going to be the Northern Mexicans.
13: Right, done and dusted?
4: I'm not happy which way it either went because one was sucking about a player, the other one's sucking about a poster.
13: What was the poster?
4: Oh, the one Mark Knight always does. Oh, it looks too masculine. We want it a bit more feminine.
13: Yes,
4: what do they want to do? Paint their fingernails and the girly mane bun.
13: That was weird.
4: And have the rainbow bracelet on.
13: That was a bit odd, wasn't it?
4: It was absolutely ridiculous. Oh, it's the first grand final. Well, I still got
13: no. It's not their first grand final. It's the second grand final.
4: Oh, well, they haven't won one yet. They're one behind St Kilda at the moment.
13: It's the second time they've played in the grand final.
4: Well, there you go. Yeah. Shows how much I'm following it these days.
13: See you, Marky. Have a great weekend, Marky.
4: You too. Toodles.
13: See you. Sydney, 16 degrees on the way for 25 degrees. 25 the expected top. Melbourne, 17.9, 25 also, shower or two. Brisbane, hello, 16 degrees, possible shower, and a high of around about the 25 mark. Perth, a bit chilly, 14 degrees, 23, possible shower. And Adelaide, partly cloudy, top of 23, 17 degrees as we speak. Things in life. Well, what can I tell you? If you'd like to jump on board, you'd be sharing a birthday today. If you're having a birthday, you'd be sharing it with Michael Douglas. Love Michael Douglas. He's 82. American actor, son of Kirk Douglas. His first TV series was... There's a question mark for you, bit of trivia. So you're at a trivia night, and the question is, what was his first TV series, Michael Douglas, son of Kirk? 133693. Other things we've been talking about as we go through the morning together, if you've just woken up for the first time, nice to have your company. Good news, bad news. Lockie Neal, lucky. We're encouraging Kylie. Kylie, in the event that you might be tuned in, even if you're doing, you should be so lucky. I should be so lucky. If you could just do it once, just change one of the Luckies to Lockie. I reckon the crowd will go crazy. Be funny. I should be so lucky. Lucky, whatever you want to do it. Have a bit of fun with it. Be great. Or is that just my sick sense of humour? 133693, probably. 133693, come and join us. Sydney, morning to you. 131873. Jeffrey and Barry, you're next for Australia Overnight. Morning.
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12: The work week's done. You've had enough. 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Your weekend starts here. This Friday and Saturday, escape the grind and hit Rocky's historic Oxford Hotel. 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
13: Yes, for all those people, thank you, that are saying, you know what you're saying, text ending in 131, correct. Phantom, you are correct, funny and gorgeous. 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We're right across Australia for the next...

0: You just got to have the internet connection.
1: Yeah,
0: so but you can.
1: Yeah, I know that. But if you're watching YouTube, rather than having to sustain the ads, you get the ads. I pay, I think, about $15 or $18. Can't remember now. It might be $20 a month to have no ads, and it's great.
0: Oh, okay. Yeah, that's a good idea.
1: It's a really good idea. Johnny, thank you. Yeah. Brian, morning.
2: G'day, Tony.
1: Morning.
2: Kylie Minogue. Song?
1: Yep, first song.
2: Bear with me.
1: Go.
2: Freo and Brisbane are going to the big dance now. Come on, Lucky Neil. I know you. hang on.
3: Hope she does
2: Come
3: better
2: on,
3: than
2: Lucky
3: that.
2: Come on, Lucky Neil.
3: Hope she does better than that. That's dreadful.
2: Now, listen, hang on. Come on, Lucky. Let's do the Lucky Neil with me.
1: Do the Lucky Neil with me.
2: You're going to swing your arm now. Come on, come on.
1: I see where you're going. Okay. Yeah, good on you. Good on you. Brian, thank you. You may have to do some rehearsing, Brian.
2: Maybe. Thank you.
1: Okay, good on you. Thanks. That's why we love this program. Henry Ford. What do we know about Henry Ford, people? Well, let me tell you, according to a little piece of information I read, it was on this day, Henry Ford, so the year's 1926, so they'd been going okay with the Ford at that time. It was a shock for many because other factories had their workers working 6 days a week. It was on this day that Henry said, "Well, we're going back to, we'll only do a five-day week." Other factories, workers, 6 days a week. Ford was very considerate of his workers and believed that they needed time with the family, time with the family. His wages were also high for the times, and he saw his high pay rate as an investment. Think about that for a moment. How many people in business these days see or realize paying people well is in fact an investment? 133693, there'd be people around Australia saying, yeah, okay, it's all right for you. You're on wages. Well, yes, there's that. But the idea of what Ford was doing, Henry Ford did back in those days, to pay them a little bit more and back to the five-day week, because up until that point, they were working the 6 days. Meredith and Des will come to you next. It is Australia Overnight. I'm Tony Mack. Good morning.
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1: I asked a question earlier for those around Australia who may have been at a David Cassidy concert early, I'm going to say 74 around the time. I know the MCG concert was pretty big at the time. Then Sydney, did Sydney come first and then Melbourne? Did they go anywhere? I can't remember if he went anywhere else. Did he do Brisbane, Adelaide and or Perth? David Cassidy, 1974. If you were there, either in Sydney and or Melbourne, 133693. Other things we've been talking about is some of those great Brit shows that you and I loved, many of us loved right through the early part of the late 60s into the 70s. The highlights for me, in no particular order, based on some of the conversations we had a few hours ago, Father Dear Father was so memorable. I mean, he had those bushy eyebrows and bushy hair. It was great. Father Dear Father. Yes, Minister still remains in many, many ways the benchmark. Next to Fawlty Towers, perhaps, but certainly in terms of the writing and the acting and the quality of the presentation was just fab. And the other one for me, wrote down perhaps cheekily, was Men Behaving Badly. Men Behaving Badly. What a funny thing that was, where I think the boys lived upstairs from memory, a couple of girls downstairs, and there was a lot of shenanigans, you know what I'm saying? Will Kylie and or Danny sing The Winner Takes It All? I don't know that they will. They should, could, would. But will they? We'll find out on Saturday. One of the most interesting understandings I know, Google this because you were talking about meteorites. Here's the truth about them. And then there's nothing else left on the screen. That's it. When you cross the road, Tone, doesn't matter if you look to the left and right 20 times, but you should look to the right if you proceed to cross the road because that will be the first side of the street that you're dealing with if you're going to get hit by a car. Yeah, right. 781, thank you. Well, I think it was based on the jingle. Then we had a couple of callers say, no, you always look to the left first. And we said, no, the right. We all look to the right, then to the left, then look back to the right again. Then if the road is clear of traffic, walk straight across the road. Don't run.
13: Oh, no, you look to the left first.
1: It was a very funny conversation early in the week. Meredith, good morning.
14: Good morning, Cody. Before I forget, have a lovely weekend.
1: Thank you, Meredith. You too.
14: Oh, my teams aren't in it. They failed this year.
1: No. Bitter and twisted, aren't we?
14: We were Cornsey's over for the apparently gone over to see it. So,
1: yeah. Oh, Cornsey's in town, is he? Cornsey, yeah. Give me a call. Ring, ring, ring, ring. The great Cornsey, Graham Cornsey.
14: He's up in the morning. Yeah. I think he drove over, I'm not sure. But anyway, my son's back from Bangkok. He had a good holiday, so that's good.
1: Fantastic.
14: Yeah, bought a lot of good things back. He came back with 65 kilos more than he should have, but still.
1: 65 kilos of what, dare I ask, from Bangkok?
14: Everything you can think of.
1: What gifts?
14: You know. Yeah, gifts for everybody, yeah.
1: Nice.
14: Yeah. Now, you were talking about Catherine Zeta-Jones.
1: We were. Gee, she was gorgeous.
14: Do you remember her in The Entrapment with Sean Connery?
1: Was that in that first TV show people are telling me was The Darling Buds of May?
14: No, I don't remember that, but I remember The Entrapment with Sean Connery, though.
1: Yes.
14: That was a good movie, that.
1: Amazing, amazing, amazing. She's really gorgeous.
14: And The War of the Roses, Michael Douglas. Yeah. That was really scary in one way.
1: It was. It was very scary. That's the one when he and his wife were at loggerheads.
14: Yeah, once was swinging by the chandelier and everything.
1: Oh, God, it's frightening.
14: Fatal Attraction, they shot her in the end when she was in a bathtub or something.
1: And Fatal Attraction too, yeah.
14: Mm-hmm. That really kept on the edge. But I'll tell you one movie I really, really love, and I can't stop talking about it. I've only seen it about 12 times. Butch Cassidy and the Sundance. Yes, I love that movie.
1: It is still one of the all-time greats, isn't it? If you haven't seen it for a while, it's worthwhile.
14: You know that bike he bought? You know, Paul Newman rode that bike around the house?
1: Mm.
14: He bought that bike after the show.
1: Oh, did he?
14: Mm.
1: I wonder why.
14: Just a souvenir.
1: So Newman bought it?
14: Yeah.
1: Well, I suppose he could afford it. I wonder, because he had a passion for bikes next to his Rolex watch collection.
14: Yes, and his racing cars are used to race, you know.
1: Yeah, and his Daytona watches.
14: He died about 20 years ago, didn't he?
1: Would be at least that. Do they still sell his sauce in supermarkets around Australia?
14: Well, I don't look for it. I always look for the cheaper ones.
1: Well, the only reason I say that, because I think for years and years and years, it all went to various charities.
14: Yeah, that's what it did, yeah. I'll give him credit for that.
1: He did really good work.
14: But Joanne Woodward, she's still going, isn't she?
1: To my knowledge, Joanne Woodward is still going.
14: Well, she's 90 now, at least.
1: Have to be. But, gee, she was just gorgeous too. Meredith, thank you. I'm going to move on. Desi, morning to you. Hi.
15: Good morning, Tony. Mate. You're in my wheelhouse now. Yeah, it was the Darling Buds of May.
1: What a cricket show.
15: Yeah, and her father was Jason Alexander.
1: How good was he?
15: He was great.
1: Brilliant.
15: And he was in a great comedy called Only Fools and Horses.
1: Was that before Darling Buds or after?
15: Yes. Yeah, it just goes back a long way. Yeah. He had the brother was called Del Boy, and they were all, a bit shady, acting just on this side of the law and on the other side of the law. He was a real shady character.
1: Yeah.
15: Because I'm a Sydneyite, but, the great, and that Father Dear Father, that was Patrick Cargill,
1: I think. How good was he as well? I mean, just an extraordinary character, towering presence, and the relationship that he had with the two, presumably they were sisters, I don't know that they were.
15: The daughters.
1: The daughters, they played a great role. It was funny show.
15: And there was always innuendo with his female journalist or publicist.
1: Yes, there was.
15: Other great ones, mate, Dad's Army.
1: One of the all-time greats, Dad's Army.
15: Just brilliant.
1: Yeah.
15: Dad's Army. And, my dad always told me when I was young, he goes, English comedy is much better than American comedy because they laugh at themselves.
1: Yep.
15: And that was true. And I think, the greatest American comedy I've seen, Seinfeld, I'm amazed that in a show there's so many different plots going on, and at the end they all come together.
1: Yeah.
15: So, for American comedy, that's fantastic. But English comedy, it just goes on and on and on. What about Open All Hours?
1: Oh, another one. They were just superb. And what was clever, and I keep labouring this, I think, it's the exquisite writing. So each word that's been written on a piece of paper for them to say, and that somehow is quintessentially and very special for the Brits. They do that better, I say, than the Americans. Not that the Americans don't
15: do
1: it well, but...
15: Yeah, but I just love all those old shows. I just love watching Dad's Army because of the premise that they were going to save England. They could hardly move, and when they try and put on anything related to what they might do in the war, it was so hilarious. And do you remember Jonesy the Butcher?
1: Oh, very, very, very funny. Yes.
15: He goes, I'll get that steel right up them. They don't like it up them.
1: That's it. And one of them, who was the actor in that that also did ads for, I think it was BOAC?
15: Yeah, I'm just trying to think of his name. Wasn't he? He was the real happen to put it, real suave one.
1: Very stylish, beautifully spoken.
15: I think he was having a relationship with that young bloke. The young bloke was a real dope. He was having a relationship with the mother and used to call him uncle. Hilarious.
3: Just call him uncle.
1: Des, have a great weekend, my friend. Thank you. Happy days. Desi, Wilma, morning.
16: Good morning, Tony. I'm going to give you another reminder. Have you watched Carpe Namus Pride?
1: No. Yes. No, I haven't.
16: Well, you better do it soon.
1: Oh,
16: but I tell you, I was there to see Brad Cassidy.
1: David Cassidy?
16: Yep.
1: Were you at the MCG?
16: Yeah. Amongst all the good crowd. Yeah. Really enjoyed it because I just love live music, so I always have and always will. And also, British comedy. I've got the whole series of Yes Minister, and I just love Sidney James, bless his house.
1: Yeah.
16: And I've got all the series of Upstairs and Downstairs.
1: And all of that before no one yet has mentioned the Carry On movies.
16: Oh, that's fantastic, Sidney James. Yeah.
1: Sidney James.
16: I've got all them too.
1: Oh, weren't they good? Sidney James in those, and that those casts were just fantastic. Carry On.
16: And another two. Yeah, I like the Steptoe and some.
1: Yeah, I've Steptoe.
16: I've got them too.
1: you dirty old man.
16: Yeah. No, fantastic, that's for sure. But I just, every now and again, I just get sentimental about it. And I've got Coronation Street too.
1: Coronation Street. There's another one. That's not a comedy, though. I don't think it was made to be a comedy, but very popular at the time. Wilma, thank you. Grand final songs, Tony Mac. This is from 781. Hello. Who says, if Kylie could somehow pull a version of We Can't Be Beaten by Rose Tattoo in tribute to Angry, how good would that be? The crowd would go ape. It's probably too late by way of rehearsal, but can you imagine? Even just 10 bars would be fantastic. Angry Anderson, tribute to Angry Anderson, with Kylie comes out and just knocks out 10 bars of We Can't Be Beaten. How good would that be? You people are ideas. You are ideas, full of ideas, people. But I still like the idea of Kylie coming out and I could be so lucky, lucky, lucky. Gee, I hope she does it. Kylie, if you're listening, think about it.
17: 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The temp is perfect. But as we know, there's always something happening with the weather. And no one knows that better than Central Queensland's favourite weatherman, Mike Griffin. 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
1: Oh, I do love the idea, though, of Kylie tomorrow, Saturday, the GF, I know for people who don't necessarily follow AFL in Queensland and in New South Wales, forgive, we'll be a bit self-indulgent, but I promise you, when your time comes, we'll talk about your great finals. Point of that is that, can you imagine if Kylie came out and did, I should be so lucky. That would be funny. Or a variation thereof, something along the lines of a special tribute to Angry. Just a few bars would be great. We can't be beaten. Or worse, what if she came out and did Suddenly? Oh, there it is. Because that was done, I think, when she was in the TV show. It was done for her wedding. Oh, there it is. There's the link. Tony and Jackson, great job. My favourite Kylie song is? Doesn't say, Arthur. Well, you didn't say what it is. So what's the top one there? Blocked. Kylie is the L. What's the L? You just say the L there. Let's take some of these calls. Ryan, morning. Righto.
24: Hello, Tony. Good morning. How are you?
1: Really welcome.
24: I've turned the charts off, the maps, because last time I spoke to you, I had the maps talking over the top of me.
1: Yes, because we're trying to work out what happened. So your maps are red to you.
24: Yeah, so there's the volume that you can turn up and down. There's the volume for the phone call that I'm on. And then when the maps come on, I turn that down. I didn't realise I'd turn you down as well. So I probably sounded a bit rude talking over the top of you.
1: Yeah, it felt a little odd. So do you use Apple CarPlay or which version do you use when you're driving?
24: Oh, it's a Toyota RAV4's all fitted with the Apple CarPlay. Yeah.
1: It's pretty good.
24: You beaut. But now I've been out on the quest tonight, you know, reaching the targets that you've got to do for the Uber Diddy stuff, and I'm just looking for somewhere to charge up, need a bit of a recharge.
1: So what's the next move?
24: I think I'll go down by the seaside.
1: Nice.
24: Maybe down to Brighton.
1: Yeah, down that way. Beautiful.
24: All right, mate, just touch base. Have a wonderful day ahead. All the best to you and the family. I like the start of your show. You must be Blake's grandpa.
1: That's the one. That's granddaughter number one, and we recorded that some years ago. She'll probably, as she grows a little older and starts to hear it, she'll go,
25: get that off. I don't want to be on that program. No, take that off. No, I want to listen to Triple M.
1: Good
24: idea. Fantastic, mate. Really enjoy the show. I've told you before, and always tuned in, mate.
1: Stay safe, Ryan.
24: Thank you kindly.
1: Cheers. Bye. Helen, good morning.
26: Good morning, Tony. I hope your granddaughter's winning royalties.
1: Yeah, that's it. That's what they're looking for, the royalty.
26: Yeah, no, the royalties in the bank.
1: I know what you mean.
26: Yeah, not the loyalties,
1: the royalties. Well, David and Glenn Waverley, who wrote it, is probably also thinking about a royalty because he wrote the words to it and then put it all together.
26: You haven't stopped about Lockie Neal. I'll just add very quickly.
1: Right.
26: He shouldn't have got off. I don't care what. There are so many other players that missed the grand final because of a discretion, and he clearly hit Ginnivan. I mean, that was on purpose. It wasn't accidental. It was on purpose. But I'm not on the AFL or commission or whatever, so nobody asked me. The other thing I was going to say, there is nothing like British comedy. I've got BritBox because I love it so much. Mm. Or their dramas or their, gosh, I was going to say like Midsummer Murders or all of those shows that they do.
1: When you think about Midsummer, if you and I could go and visit this place called Midsummer, would you want to go there?
26: No, but I have rang up Shane Bassett and said there is a New Zealand show called Brookwood, Brokenwood, I think, and it's in its 16th series, and I think it's a new one coming up. In this small town, there's so many people being murdered. Also, Death Valley is on BritBox. I can't, and I said to my daughter and son-in-law, in Death Valley, it's a small town, and there's so many people that are dying. I'm positive there's not that many people in the town.
1: Yeah, it's like Midsummer. I mean, how many murders in Midsummer? They're incredible. Helen, thank you. Just very quickly before we do, Roman, good morning.
2: Good morning. Yesterday on Conversations, Cornsley had Titus O'Reilly on.
1: Oh, did he?
2: Seven Deadly Sins of Sport.
1: Yeah. Oh.
2: Funniest bit was, he mentioned a piece from Georgie Best. He said, if I had to choose between scoring a hat-trick at Anfield, a goal in the World Cup, or shagging this world, I would find it difficult. Luckily, I've done all three.
1: Oh, Roman, don't make me laugh. I'll start to cough. Is that a true story?
2: That's actually what happened. Oh. You listen to it if you get a chance.
1: Oh, that is fantastic. And he was brutally honest about those things, and he's probably right. He probably did do all three.
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1: I don't know how you'd weave it in, but if Kylie, who played Charlene in Neighbours all those years ago, given that Gary Anderson that did the song Suddenly, that was the wedding theme, wasn't it? When she got married, when they got married. Neighbours. If you can link that in somehow for the presentation tomorrow at the AFL Grand Final. More of your calls, Glenn, Simon, Sam, Justine and Ellen. You're next, Australia.
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10: Good morning, I'm Dusty Fitzpatrick. The federal government has released the terms of reference for its review into the OpenAI breach. An AI bot created by the tech firm accessed data from four government websites in June, including Medicare. The review will examine the incident and set reporting obligations for future attacks. Government Services Minister Katie Gallagher says OpenAI has not accessed any personal health records.
11: Completely different system, a public-facing website, as opposed to one of those systems of government significance that Services Australia run. And of course, the cyber protections associated with that are quite different.
10: The Australian economy has added almost 40,000 new jobs over the past month, but they're all part-time. The unemployment rate has climbed to 4.6% in August. The rise was mainly driven by an increase in the participation rate, meaning more people in the market looking for work are confident they'll get a job. The Prime Minister says the world order is broken and middle powers must step up to rewrite the rules. Anthony Albanese made the remarks in New York while accepting a Global Citizen Award from an American think tank. He's been honoured for bolstering security and diplomatic ties across the Pacific. Mr. Albanese said the world as we know it is changing rapidly.
12: The post-45 world order is no longer fit for purpose. Universal institutions that remain necessary are now not always sufficient. Australia's response to this is to actively seek to shape and build the order that replaces the old.
10: An 11-year-old boy who was shot in Sydney's northwest on Monday has now died in hospital. Police called to a Norwest unit found the boy with a gunshot wound to his face and neck. Five other people in the unit weren't injured. One of them, an 18-year-old man, has been charged with concealing an indictable offence. One person has died and several others are injured after a bus crash in Victoria's Yarra Ranges. Police say the tourist bus collided with two cars on the Melba Highway northeast of Melbourne. A female driver of one car died at the scene. Paramedics assessed about 20 people, with some taken to hospital in varying conditions. Also making news, Chinese President Xi Jinping has been welcomed to the White House for the first time in more than a decade. Union members at the Australian energy market operator are threatening industrial action. And researchers have found elephants in Kenya use dozens of medical plants to treat themselves and their families when they're sick. Female elephants have been seen chewing roots and leaves, then mixing them with their milk to feed their babies. Checking the markets, the Dow Jones is trading down 168 points. The Nasdaq is down 6 points, one Australian dollar buying 70.12 US cents.
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10: Brisbane's Lachie Neal will play in Saturday's AFL Grand Final against Fremantle. The Lion has had his one-game ban for striking overturned on appeal. Speaking following the hearing, Neal, who's never been suspended in his 320-game career, says it's been a strange few days.
13: In pretty foreign territory, so wasn't really sure what to do with myself. Been trying to keep busy, and thankfully coming down here and training and everything and having the boys around me has been great.
10: The Dolphins are looking to continue rewriting history ahead of their do-or-die NRL prelim against the Roosters, a win will see the NRL's newest franchise book a maiden grand final berth in just their fourth season. South Africa's won the first ODI against Australia in Durban by 67 runs, and England soccer captain Harry Kane is considering a move into the NFL. That's the latest news and sport.
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9: 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Rocky heading for a top of 28 after an overnight low of 17 for Friday. Shower or two and 28. Yeppoon 24 today. 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
7: Boredom, 2GB in Sydney, the Bricky Show getting underway very shortly. Jason Matthews, 4BC in Brisbane. Ross and Russ, 3AW. Speaking of which, Damien Dardio from 3AW Bricky program. I think we said last week, this season's gone really quickly, but it comes to a peak tomorrow. It comes to head tomorrow.
8: Good morning, Tony McManus. It is like Christmas Eve today. I'm just really excited. The Christmas tree's up. Tomorrow morning, I'll rush down the stairs and it'll be Christmas Day, Grand Final Day 2026. Can you believe that? And it's the Brisbane Lions taking on the Fremantle Dockers from the MCG.
7: Just before we give you tips, the outcome of Adrian Anderson's work, great work. Or not.
8: So, Lachie Neal, with the grainy vision that the AFL had on offer, you could not rub out Lachie Neal based on that vision. I'll tell you what, the Zapruder vision from JFK's assassination in 1963 was better quality than the grainy trash that the AFL had on offer. An absolute disgrace that a national competition, a professional competition like the AFL, all they had was the behind-the-goals, grainy vision. You could not rub out a player based on that.
7: There was a time we would have been interstate teams, but it doesn't seem to matter. This is still, the excitement level is still there.
8: It matters not. National competition, yep. And we've got the Brisbane Lions who, they scored 70 points in time on last week against Hawthorn. That's what Fremantle's got to really watch out. The red time goals from the Brisbane Lions, they take advantage of that. But Fremantle, they've got star power all over the field. I've been on flag mantle all year. Caleb Sarong, he averages 30 disposal against the Brisbane Lions. Josh Tracy, he's been superb out forward. And they've got two players who are going to be keys. They've got the prancing pony, Patrick Voss, and the unicorn, Luke Jackson. But I think I'm leaning towards the Lions. I think Zach Bailey to win the Norm Smith medal and the Brisbane Lions to win by 35 points. And I reckon you'll hear John Denver's Country Road four times. Charlie Cameron kicked four goals. And I don't think we'll hear Wharfie time at all. I think the Lions to win the three-peat tomorrow afternoon. Full coverage, 3W, 6PR and 4BC.
7: Ouch. You've done well, Damo. Thank you for everything you've done right through the season too. Appreciate that. Enjoy your day today. May the best team win tomorrow. Look forward to your company. More Australia overnight, right throughout Australia. First thing Monday morning. Have a fantastic weekend. Bye.

0: guys made a little trip along to Perry's IGA. We might have dropped into Dean Street, or Wandle, or Yeppoon. And while we were there, we recorded a little sound. It's the 4RO Perry's IGA Secret Sound. Listen weekday mornings after 8 and again after 5 in the afternoon to guess the sound and win the jackpot to spend at Perry's IGA. The 4RO Perry's IGA Secret Sound. Thanks to Perry's IGA, Dean Street, Wandle and Yeppoon. Back and sounding better than ever on the talk of Central Queensland. 990 4RO.
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3: Good morning, I'm James Royce. The young boy who was shot in the face and neck in a Sydney apartment this week has died in hospital. An 18-year-old man has been charged over Monday night's alleged shooting at Norwest. Two other 18-year-olds were arrested, questioned and then released pending further inquiries. Charges are expected to be upgraded against the mum accused of stabbing her kids in the Blue Mountains following the death of a second child. The one-year-old lost their fine for life in hospital yesterday. Their death follows that of their five-year-old sibling on Sunday. A woman has died in a house fire in Melbourne southeast. Crews were called to Frankston just before 5 o'clock yesterday afternoon, where her body was found inside the charred remains of the home. The opposition has backed the $60 million in additional funding that Australia's announced for Ukraine in its fight against Russia. Shadow Defence Minister James Patterson's told 7:30, it's money well spent.
4: It's in our national interest that Ukraine wins. We want them to be able to defend their territorial integrity and sovereignty, because otherwise a precedent will have been established that large powers can erase the borders of smaller powers at will, and that will have implications for us in the Indo-Pacific.
3: And pressure is growing on Canberra to rethink fuel taxes, with experts saying drivers are being stung by a tax on a tax every time they fill up. The NRMA is among those calling for a major overhaul, arguing the current system unfairly hits people in the outer suburbs who rely on their vehicles the most.
0: Gracemere Shopping World. It's for you and me 7 days a week. 994RO. 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
3: Lachie Neale will play in tomorrow's grand final against Fremantle, with the AFL's appeals board overturning the Lions' one-match ban for a gut punch on Hawthorn's Jack Ginnivan. The 33-year-old says he wasn't sure which way the verdict would go and that the past couple of days have been a roller coaster.
5: Nerve-wracking, and like I said, in pretty foreign territory, so wasn't really sure what to do with myself. Been trying to keep busy, and thankfully coming down here and training and everything and having the boys around me has been great.
3: And there's no room for defender Brennan Cox in the Dockers squad for tomorrow's season decider. The backman has been left out of the side, with Freo going into the game unchanged. It's a similar story for the Lions, with Noah Answorth unable to earn a recall. Over to NRL, and the full house sign is up at Suncorp for tonight's prelim between the Dolphins and Roosters. Australia has gone down to South Africa by 67 runs in their one-day opener in Durban. And in basketball, Melbourne United is down the Phoenix by 25 points, while the Wildcats beat the Sixers by 1 in the West.
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6: Partly cloudy today. Another high chance of showers, most likely during the morning and afternoon. Chance of a thunderstorm during this afternoon and this evening too. Winds east to southeasterly, 20 to 30 k's, becoming light in the late evening. For the Capricorn Coast, southeasterlies 15 to 25 knots. Seas 1 to 1.5 metres, increasing to 1.5 to 2 metres during the morning. UV index today, 10. Which is very high, so cover up if you're in the sun. As we head for a top of 26 degrees today for Rockhampton, that's a bit cooler than expected. Yeppoon, 22 today. Gladstone, 26. Billawilla getting to 30. A little bit all over the place. Currently sitting on 18 degrees in Rockhampton. It's 19 in Yeppoon, 17 degrees in Billawheeler and Gladstone.
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6: G'day, it's Aaron. Thanks for your company this morning. 49227990 is my number. 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If you've got rain gauge readings for yesterday, give me a call. The only thing that actually registered on the gauge was Samuel Hill 4.8. But remember, the weather stations were out for a little while yesterday, so I don't know whether that had an impact. We definitely got some showers in Rocky. I don't know whether it would have been enough to get a mill, but there was definitely showers around. And didn't the temperature drop off? Very cool yesterday with those showers coming through. G'day, it is Aaron. Give me a call anytime. Something you might have missed out of yesterday's Boodles Big Breakfast, not far away on 994RO.

0: talk of Central Queensland 994 RO. Good morning. It is the Boodles Big Breakfast. Tonight, the Dolphins play the Roosters, and you can hear it right here on 4RO with the Continuous Call team. Thanks to Coco Brew, ARB Rockhampton, and NRG Industrial. And then Sunday afternoon, it's the Panthers versus the Roosters, which we know the Mayor will be watching. Mayor Tony Williams joined us yesterday morning to talk about, well, we spoke about the footy, but also about the tick-off for the Roaming last week.
1: It just keeps rolling in that space, Aaron. But no, look, I was speaking with Luke last Thursday and talking about the Queensland Rowing Regatta that was being held on the Fitzroy last weekend. And I got this text message, and I had to look at it twice, and it was from the Premier. And he said, "We've got the all clear from the OIC. Congratulations, you're now Olympic and Paralympic city. Well done." I've gone, I nearly fell off the chair because I was in some meetings and I had to reread it. But fantastic announcement. And I think now really the work really starts, because we all know that the Fitzroy River is a world-class rowing venue. And now that's been endorsed, the hard work really comes in the next stages, that we need to make sure that our chance is there to create a lasting legacy for our region. So I think it's all hands on deck and really not to miss every opportunity, because that's the last thing I'd like to see was after the games are finished and the closing ceremony's gone, that we'd come back and say, "Oh, we should have done this or we should have done that." So I think there's a lot of people that support that approach, and let's make this happen. We've got a couple of years up our sleeve, and let's start to really get to the wheels, shoulder to the wheel, and make it happen.
0: Because, I mean, our position, first of all, it works towards us being a sporting hub, and it's great that the rowing's there, spoken about rugby league, so many other sports coming to our region. The hockey yesterday was terrific. So there's been this real push to make us a sporting hub, and it's paying off.
1: Oh, definitely, Aaron, and that's part of my commitment to the community, was to dedicate sports and the tourism that comes from sports and the economic benefits that can come from there as well. But being regionally, we've thrived on having good sporting athletes and competitors, and it's what we do. And why not build on that strength? So part of that is I caught up with Professor Nick Klomp and said we need a sporting precinct, and he said, "Yep, by all means, let's start to work on that." And we see the funding from the state government, and thank you to the LNP government for the money for the netball to go out at the university at the sporting precinct as the cornerstone for that stage development for a site that's really going to put us in a place where we can start to hold these national and state championships that we see benefit, and that gives our local children the opportunity and those pathways into those higher levels. So let's really work hard in that space as well. We need other levels of government to support with the infrastructure that's required, but it's a plan that can really take us for decades into the future about how we can be up there with other areas that have got those facilities already. So let's work together and make these things happen.
0: Just a shame the hockey, we didn't get the win yesterday, went to Mackay.
1: Yeah, that's that is a shame. I had the opportunity to go and congratulate the players, and there were the men's teams and Mackay guys got that one, and Townsville won in the girls. So, but it was great to have the junior state hockey championships held at the at Calca Shades there, and credit to the Rockhampton Hockey and Queensland Hockey for all the work that they've done bringing those players and teams into the region and for that competition. So they really enjoyed their time while they were here. Beautiful weather, and saying that the comp really goes from strength to strength with over 23 teams from across Queensland. So it was all in good spirits, and those facilities there that Rockhampton Hockey have created are really world class as well.
0: Yeah, absolutely. So there's some of the sporting stories. Of course, the big other story last week was the fires, and certainly that fire haze that fell across the city. It was effective to a lot of people. It really had an impact.
1: It does, and that wasn't a control burn. That was someone, and they're investigating that, so which is disappointing. But that said, I really want to throw out a thank you to all the firefighters and the people that were involved in controlling that blaze, because it was a real impact on our community. So it's a big thank you to everyone there in that space as we head into a summer period that'll be dry, and we could imagine there may be more fires in the future, but let's all try to work together and make sure anything that's seen as suspicious activity, please report it to the authorities. But it's a good reminder, Aaron, as we head into the disaster season, we get floods and cyclones. We need to make sure that we are ready as we best can be for those things, so we can plan. It's great to get on our disaster dashboard to have a look at all that relevant information. So it is a reminder as we head into the busy part of the disaster season that we can take some simple precautions to protect our lives and also our property as well. So stay listened to those alerts and make sure that you prep yourself so that we get through any of the weather that we could potentially expect. So just that friendly reminder.
0: Absolutely. Enjoy Panthers night Sunday afternoon.
1: Fingers and toes crossed, Aaron, so we'll
0: see where we go. Rockhampton Regional Council Mayor Tony Williams joining us yesterday morning, as he does each Thursday on the Boodles Big Breakfast. 49227990, aaron.stevens@4ro.com.au.
2: There's nothing better than a quick shot of coffee in the morning. 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

0: The talk of Central Queensland 990 for our own. Nathan's back this afternoon filling in for Luke Cross. Done a great job filling in for Luke Cross this week. Thanks, Nathan. But Luke will be back Monday. But this afternoon during drive, thanks to Spencey's, it's another history lesson with Phil Hoare from Time Safari walking tours. Thanks to the Oxford Hotel. Listen out for that this afternoon after 5. Latest news, sport and weather on the way. Soon we'll check news headlines on this day. Thanks to Move Mobility, looking back on the 25th of September. And also next hour, into 4RO's Clash of the Chords. Last chance this week to go on the running for the pizza prize, thanks to Antonio's Express. Pizza, pasta, ribs and more in Musgrave Street.
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12: Good morning. Joseph Price with your local news. A large air tank has been deployed in the southern Gladstone region where a fast-moving bushfire has burned through more than 200 hectares at Lowmead. The tanker dropped retardant lines, supporting a water bomber and ground crew efforts in battling the blaze. A stay prepared warning was active for Lowmead and Coliseum as of 6:30 last night, encompassing between Clarks Road, Clarks Lane, McKellar Road, Bruce Highway and Logan Road. With the school holidays underway, RACQ has crunched the numbers to reveal the cheapest servos and and the best times to travel. If you're planning on driving on the Bruce Highway between Cairns and the Sunshine Coast, the advice is to be on the road before 9 a.m. for a clearer run. While the cheapest servo locally is Shell Gladstone, with diesel costing 281 cents a litre, and Ampol Gladstone for unleaded, which is 236 cents. RACQ's Tristan Varias is urging motorists to keep shopping around for cheaper prices over the holiday period.
3: So over the last few weeks, unfortunately, the conflict in the Middle East has increased global oil prices to above $100 per barrel. That is now flowing through to the Bowsers here in Queensland, and we're seeing some of the most expensive sites charging $2.40 per litre for unleaded and $2.90 for diesel.
12: And Gladstone residents are encouraged to pay their rates early and take advantage of a 10% discount. Rates notices were issued last week, with the discount available if you pay in full by November 17th. There are also other payment options, and rates must be paid by March.
4: So 60 days is the discount period to take advantage of the 10% discount. 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
12: Gladstone Mayor Matt Burnett speaking there.
5: National News now.
13: Morning, I'm Britt Aylin. The Albanese government's defending the time it's taken for the public to be informed about the hacking of a Medicare portal by an OpenAI agent. It's emerged the PM was made aware of the breach at the weekend but didn't announce it until yesterday. Federal Finance Minister Katie Gallagher told the ABC she and her colleagues were still being briefed about it up until late Wednesday.
14: It really was the first opportunity where we were able to come out and give the public and the media as comprehensive a briefing as we are able to at this point in time.
13: The 11-year-old boy who was shot in the face and neck at an apartment in Sydney on Monday has lost his fight for life in hospital. An 18-year-old's been charged over the alleged attack. Methamphetamine-related overdoses and hospital visits are at an all-time high, according to a new report. The National Drug and Alcohol Research Centre says the evidence suggests Australia has one of the highest recorded rates of methamphetamine use in the world. And there's a new U2 album on the way featuring the final recorded performance from the late Dolly Parton. She joins Bono on vocals for the closing track of the record, which is due out in November.
1: Wandle, Need and Feed. The name says it all. Next to Thinkwater. 994 RO. 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
13: To sport now, and a huge boost for Brisbane ahead of tomorrow's AFL Grand Final, with Lachie Neale clear to play after the appeals board overturned his one-match ban for a gut punch on Hawthorn's Jack Kinnevin. George Russell's led the second practice session ahead of this weekend's Azerbaijan Grand Prix, finishing half a second before Mercedes teammate Kimi Antonelli. Australian Oscar Piastri pulled up in eighth place. And in the cricket, South Africa has beaten Australia by 67 runs overnight. That's the latest in news and sport.
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0: Partly cloudy again today with a high chance of showers most likely during the morning and afternoon. Chance of a thunderstorm during this afternoon and this evening. Winds east to southeasterly, 20 to 30 k's, becoming light in the late evening. Heading for a top of 26 degrees today. The Bureau is saying we could get between 0 and 6 mils. Next couple of days, tomorrow, shower or two clearing in 27 and mostly sunny on Sunday and a top of 29 degrees. On the water for today, Capricorn Coast, southeasterlies 15 to 25 knots, seas 1 to 1.5 metres, increasing to 1.5 to 2 metres during the morning, and a UV index of 10, which is very high, so cover up in the sun. Yeppoon today could get up to 9 mils, 1 to 9 mils the range, 22 the expected top. A little bit cool on the coast with that breeze and also some showers about. 26 for Gladstone today and Billawheeler reaching 30. Right now sitting on 17 degrees in Rockhampton, also 17 in Gladstone and Billawheeler. Yeppoon's leading the way, 19.
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0: G'day, it's Aaron. Happy Friday. 49227990 is my number. Aaron.Stevens@4RO.com.au. A little bit of cloud around this morning. We'll see if we get anything out of it. Tell us what you got in the gauge over the last couple of days. 49227990. Busy Friday on the way. There's been some meetings over the last couple of days in Gladstone talking about investment in the region. We'll find out more about that after seven. Of course, local league great Scott Minto has backed the NRL bid. We'll hear from him about why and whether there's enough players coming through. He would know a little bit later on this morning. We'll talk tennis with one of our area's oldest clubs, if not the oldest, about to celebrate another milestone. Michelle Landry, member for Capricornia, joins us on a Friday. Fishing with Pilly from Barra Jacks before we get to seven. Of course, we'll talk weather heading into the weekend with Mike Griffin and get his tip for the AFL Grand Final and for the preliminary finals in the NRL. He'll join us thanks to Thinkwater and Pacey's Poem, thanks to West Rocky Hardware, before 9 o'clock this morning. So another busy Friday. Of course, last chance to get in the running for the pizza prize this week, thanks to Antonio's Express. Just voting for RO's Clash of the Chords. We'll get to those songs soon. But I wanted to share this with you this morning. We've spoken about this in the past. On a couple of occasions, we've done interviews about the best tasting tap water in Australia competition. Central Queensland's had a couple of representatives over the last couple of years. I just find this competition fascinating because, and I could be wrong here, but once upon a time, when you travelled around, you could distinctly taste the difference in the tap water from one place to the other. I don't know whether it's necessarily the case now with everything that they put in tap water, but definitely once upon a time, you could taste it from place to place. So it's very interesting that we have a best tasting tap water competition each year in Australia. And Queensland's won the title again. If you want to go and taste the best tap water, you got to head to Claremont. Reading from this, Queensland has won the Ixom Best Tasting Tap Water Competition with its sample from Isaac Regional Council's Claremont Water Treatment Plant. Tasmania finished second, followed by New South Wales in third place. Isaac Regional Council's Claremont Water Treatment Plant will have bragging rights for the next 12 months as the provider of Australia's best drop and will have the opportunity to represent Australia at the annual Berkeley Springs International Water Tasting Competition in West Virginia, USA in February 2027. So congratulations to the Isaac Regional Council on their prestigious win. And if you want to try the best tasting tap water in Australia, head to Claremont's. I think Isaac's won it a couple of times, haven't they, from different regions? So let me know your thoughts on tap water, especially locally. And have you ever been to Claremont? Can you recommend Claremont tap water? 49227990, aaron.stevens@4ro.com.au. It is the Boodles Big Breakfast. We'll check news headlines in just a sec on this day coming up, looking back on the 25th of September, thanks to Move Mobility on 990 4RO.

0: Boodle's Big Breakfast on 994RO. Good morning, the Starland Vocal Band. Afternoon Delight at 13 past 6. Hi, it is Aaron. Not too far away, we will catch up with Peter Boodle out in the Big Red Building on Bursinger Street. We'll do that in around an hour from now and get some specials heading into the weekend. But on these days coming up too, thanks to Move Mobility. First, let's see what's making news around the place this morning, starting at news.com.au. And spectacular pictures. RAF jet explodes, crashes near homes. Footage captured the moment. Two Air Force pilots ejected moments before their jet plummeted to the ground and exploded, with houses in sight in North Wales. If you get the chance, have a look at the photos. Also, some tragic stories this morning at news.com.au. Boy 11 dies after being shot in the face. Tributes are flowing after a boy who suffered a gunshot wound to his face at a unit in Sydney's northwest died in hospital. And woman dies, 21 injured in horror highway smash. A woman has died and up to 21 people, including several teenagers, are being treated for injuries following a horror crash involving several cars and a tour bus in Victoria. Also at news.com.au this morning, how Neil won appeal to play in grand final. The Brisbane Lions have named Lachie Neil and their team to face Fremantle in the grand final after he won the appeal against his suspension. I don't know how. He had about 10 goes, that bloke. And also this morning, a powerful figure in Australia's $4.4 trillion superannuation sector says major players in the industry are working on a reform that will see Aussies get paid super contributions for unpaid care. How about this? Joe Kowalczyk, CEO of Women in Super, hinted at the changes in a panel discussion at a super forum in Sydney on Thursday, saying valuing unpaid care was the next major reform the industry was looking at. To the Courier Mail this morning, and of course, details on the front page. Lockie will be there, and Hammer and the Glamour. Dolphins dynamic duo vow to roast chooks at Suncorp. It's the Hammer and Herbie. Looking forward to them to playing tonight. But the story's on the front page of the Courier Mail. Alert as rogue bot hacked uncovered. Medicare's AI first strike. Urgent work to fortify Australia's digital defences has been ordered after Medicare became the world's first known national government system to fall prey to a rogue AI bot. The US-based company behind ChatGPT will also launch a review into how its bot smashed through Australian government security without triggering alarms after being tasked to research public medicine spending. And also, here we go again, on the front page of the Courier Mail, Wells sinks Rocky Buzz. Federal Sports Minister Annika Wells has skewered the Premier's claim that Rockhampton's Fitzroy River has been locked in for the 2032 Games. David Crisafulli last week claimed the venue was signed, sealed and delivered, but Ms. Wells said yesterday no business case had yet been presented and raised concerns about environmental impacts. When will this end? I think it'll end on the day before the rowing starts in 2032. To the Morning Bulletin this morning, NRL cult hero backs bold regional expansion bid. Central Queensland local league hero Scott Minto has thrown his weight behind an unexpected joint expansion pitch. Find out why the former Bronco believes this alliance is a game changer. I actually spoke to Scott Minto yesterday, and I'll have that for you a little bit later on this morning. And also, Stricken Bulk Carrier successfully refloated off Gladstone. Maritime Safety Queensland has confirmed the grounded bulk carrier Cape Falcon was refloated on the morning high tide yesterday, which is good to see. It was a drama that lasted nearly a week. Those stories are more right across your day on 994RO. Have your say, 49227990, aaron.stevens@4ro.com.au. And stay up to date at 4ro.com.au.
1: 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Thanks to Perry's IGA, Wandle Dean Street in Yeovu. 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
0: Hi, we're looking back on September 25th, the day in 1926 when Henry Ford famously announced that workers at the Ford Motor Company would work 8 hours a day, 5 days a week, establishing the 40-hour working week. There's Henry Ford. The Beatles cartoon series started on this day in 1965. The Fab Four weren't directly involved, apart from the use of their songs, but apparently they didn't mind it.
5: It's big and it's empty, but how do we all fit inside your head?
0: In 1976, Irish rock band U2 were formed after 14-year-old Larry Mullen Jr. posted a notice on his high school bulletin board calling for musicians. Bono, David Evans and his brother and Adam Clayton were the only ones who responded to the ad.
6: We all basically owe Larry Mullen Jr. a job.
0: And NASA launched the Mars Observer in 1992. 11 months later, the probe went missing.
7: Somewhere in space tonight, Observer remains silent.
0: To the birthdays, actor, producer and son of legend Kirk Douglas. Michael Douglas is 82.
8: Greed, for lack of a better word, is good.
0: Mark Hamill, famous for playing Luke Skywalker in the Star Wars series, turns 75.
9: Strike me down in anger and I'll always be with you.
0: Aussie actor Colin Friels is 74. Remember the movie Malcolm?
10: But I still keep me tram.
0: Heather Locklear celebrates her 65th birthday.
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0: Actor and rapper Will Smith turns 58 today.
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0: AFL player and coach John Worsfold is also 58. Won 3 flags, 2 as a player, 1 as a coach of the West Coast Eagles.
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0: Catherine Zeta-Jones shares her birthday with her husband Michael Douglas, just 25 years younger, turning 57.
16: You never know the ending of sports. In movies, I can always figure it out.
0: And Socceroos great Massimo Luongo turns 34.
17: Beauty on Cup final night from Matt Luongo.
0: Finally, Christopher Reeve was also born on this day. The actor most famous for playing Superman died aged 52 in 2004.
18: Yes, I'm here to fight for truth and justice in the American way.
0: Remembering Christopher Reeve on September 25th.
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0: Good morning on this day. Thanks to Move Mobility. Go and see those mobility specialists in Yamba Road in that big showroom and check out everything from items that just make life easier through to lift beds, lift chairs, wheeled walkers, and so much more at Move Mobility on Yamba Road. As we celebrate the anniversary of the day when you two formed on 990 4RO. The heart is

0: It's 9.94 RO. It's the Bootles Big Breakfast with U2. Beautiful day on the anniversary of the day when U2 formed in 1976. Heard all about it, and on this day, thanks to Move Mobility. It's quite a story because none of them could play instruments. They said it was more about their passion and drive overtaking any musical talent. And Bono was once asked whether U2 was a democracy.
1: My idea in democracy is that everybody gets their say and then they do what I say. That's what I'd like. But I mean, you have to get something past Edge and Larry Mullen and Adam. It's very difficult. There's very little that we would all agree on.
0: How about that? You two on the anniversary of the day they formed in 1976. We'll check the latest news, sport and weather next. Coming up, Fishing with Pilly from Barajax, and I'll reveal the two songs battling it out this morning in 4RO's Clash of the Chords, thanks to Antonio's Express.
2: Everybody's been asking, where's the 4RO pickup? There were accusations it had been lost in a poker game. Some suggested it was abducted by aliens. And the most outlandish of all, it had been hit by a bus. But the 4RO pickup is alive and well. And back on the streets of CQ. Loaded up thanks to Doblo's Farmers Market, Galactic Donuts, CQ Today, and plenty more. The 4RO pickup with Reckless Kelly behind the wheel. So grab the freebies and get out of the way. 994RO.
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4: Good morning. Joseph Price with your local news. As more people hit Queensland roads for the school holidays, motorists will also be facing an increase in petrol prices. The state's peak motoring body has released a list of the cheapest service stations across the state. Locally for diesel, it's Shell Gladstone, where it costs 281 cents a litre, and Ampol Gladstone for unleaded, which is 236 cents a litre. RACQ's Tristan Varias says it comes as a conflict in the Middle East has caused oil prices to jump above $100 per barrel.
5: So we're really urging people to make sure they're using apps like RACQ's Fuels and Deals to find those cheaper sites. We know that they're currently around that $2 mark, but in the days to come, as those global oil prices start flowing through here to the Bowser, we're not sure that those cheaper prices will stay around for much longer.
4: Nearly 3,000 new homes will be fast-tracked in central Queensland. The state government is investing $55.5 million in four projects that will deliver critical trunk infrastructure needed to unlock land for residential development. It'll include major water, road and sewer infrastructure upgrades across four communities, including Gracemere, Toorumbal, Hidden Valley and Theodore. A chance for Gladstone locals to save some money on their rates bills. Council offers a 10% discount to locals who pay in full in the first 60 days. With rates notice issued last week, the discount is available until November 17th. Gladstone Mayor Matt Burnett's encouraging locals to take advantage of the savings.
6: 10% discount, 60 days, but we have right up until March next year. And by and large, I don't think you'll find many councils in the nation that brought a rate increase of less than 0.5% for the average general ratepayer.
4: And the Queensland Rugby League Awards have taken place, with two Central Queensland Capras players named in the Team of the Year. Roderick Tai was named the best centre in the Host Plus Cup, while Josie Wogand was named the Hooker of the Year in the BMD Premiership.
3: National News now.
7: Morning, I'm Britt Aylin. The Federal Finance Minister's explained the lead-up to June's hacking of a Medicare portal by an OpenAI bot. Katie Gallagher's told the ABC the trouble began when the agent was instructed to investigate the cost of healthcare.
8: That is how it's found its way to the Medicare Statistics Reporting website, and that is where this incident has occurred.
7: A second child has died after allegedly being stabbed by their mother in the Blue Mountains on Sunday. Police say the one-year-old lost their fight for life in hospital yesterday. The alleged stabbing had already claimed the life of a five-year-old, while a three-year-old remains in a critical condition this morning. To Germany now, where a 105-year-old man's being investigated over his alleged involvement in murder crimes at a Nazi prisoner of war camp. Authorities believe he worked as a guard during World War II. There's no statute of limitations for murder or accessory to murder in German law in order to enable the prosecution of Nazi crimes. And new research out of Kenya has found that African elephants can use medicinal plants to treat illnesses within themselves and their families.
3: Navigating the legal landscape. How they help. Grant and Simpson Lawyers. 994RO. Your sport now.
7: In sport, Lachie Neal says it's been a nerve-wracking week after being cleared to play in tomorrow's AFL Grand Final. The Lions star last night successfully convinced the appeals board to overturn his one-match ban for a gut punch on Hawthorn's Jack Ginnivan. Meantime, in the NRL, the Dolphins are out to make history when they host the Roosters in tonight's opening prelim final. A win would see the league's newest franchise book a spot in next week's decider in just their fourth season. And a sellout crowd's expected in Townsville tonight when the Socceroos take on Brazil in the first of two international friendlies. That's the latest from the newsroom.
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9: Partly cloudy, high chance of showers today. As we check the radar, there's a couple of showers coming onto the coast just north of Yeppoon. Looks like Yeppoon might get a couple of mils not too far away. And Gladstone getting a little bit right now too. Plenty of shower activity hanging over the top of Gladstone. So 26 the expected top today for Rocky. They're saying we could get up to 6 mils in the gauge. Then showers tomorrow, mostly sunny on Sunday. Yeppoon today getting to 22 degrees. Gladstone 26. Billawilla 30. Right now, 17 degrees in Rockhampton, Gladstone and Billawheeler. It's 19 degrees in Yeppoon.
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9: Are we going to go fishing this weekend? Pilly from Barra Jacks will tell us where to go not far away. And next, the song's battling it out. Last chance this week to get in the running for the pizza prize. Thanks to Antonio's with 4RO's Clash of the Chords on the Boodles Big Breakfast on 994RO.

0: The pineapple goes on a pizza. Anchovies or no anchovies? 4ROs. Clash of the Chords. Thanks to Antonio's Express. 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
1: 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Speaking of which, that's where we're headed with 4RO's Clash of the Chords this morning, the couple of songs battling it out. I'm playing a couple of fun songs from the person who's performing at the opening of the grand final, the AFL grand final, tomorrow afternoon, Kylie Minogue. How about this? Thought this would be a bit of fun for a Friday. It's this.

Yes, Kylie, who'll be performing at the AFL Grand Final opening ceremony tomorrow. She won't probably be performing Locomotion, but you can vote for that or this. Probably another song that she won't be playing.

0: So ahead of her performance at the AFL Grand Final tomorrow afternoon, a couple of fun songs from Kylie. Her first couple of hits, Locomotion up against I Should Be So Lucky. Which one do you want to hear after 8:30 this morning on the Boodles Big Breakfast? It's 4RO's Clash of the Chords, thanks to Antonio's Express, pizza, pasta, ribs and more in Musgrave Street. Let's catch up with Pilly and talk fishing ahead of the weekend. And Pilly, we had a good run of good weather out in the water for about 3 or 4 days there. Did you hear about any catches?
1: I did hear about some catches. I heard about people giving some serious thought to going fishing. And I also heard about some people that actually went.
0: Good.
1: That was quite good. Yes.
0: I was the one who gave it serious thought while I was on holiday. So I just every day that I was going to go, I just couldn't get out of the house. But for those people who did and actually got out fishing, what did they catch?
1: Bloody beautiful weather, wasn't it?
0: It was
1: awesome,
0: good, mate. Yeah.
1: No, there was the long-awaited prawn that we've been waiting for came right up into town.
0: Yeah, cool.
1: And there was plenty of prawns in town. So a lot of people throwing cast nets in town here and getting heaps of prawns and like good eating-sized ones and plenty of them. So I don't think anyone was having a trouble getting the feed of prawns in the last week. That's been pretty good. And, of course, they were pushed up the river by a heap of threadfin salmon that were right behind them. And so we had threadfin salmon up in town here and sort of down as far as Narimbra. We had mud crabs in town. We had prawns in town. So it was an absolute feast of seafood in town, mate, over the last week or so. So it's been pretty good. And for the boys who got further down and further out, plenty of mackerel out in the bay and barra down the front of the river and more threadfin down the front of the river. So, yeah, for those 4 days, it was absolutely superb.
0: I feel terrible now. What was I thinking? I needed to think harder.
1: Clearly you weren't. But no. That's all right. These things can happen, mate.
0: All
1: interesting,
0: right.
1: Interesting and exciting things can happen indoors as well as outdoors.
0: Of course. I will definitely make up for that lack of fishing on my holidays next time. But what about this weekend? Well, it's a bit blowy now, isn't it?
1: No, it's a lot blowy.
0: Yeah.
1: Not a bit blowy. So, yeah, anyway, yeah, when you see the paling start to rattle on the fence, you know it's blowing a bit hard.
0: Yeah, exactly.
1: So, yeah, no, there's a bit going on this weekend, so we just have to wait for that to settle down a little bit. And I don't know, we're going to get much rain or any rain, or we'll just have to wait and see what happens, eh?
0: Yeah, maybe a shower here or there. They're not promising too much, Pilly.
1: And that would be welcome as well. So whatever we get will be good.
0: All right, so what are we going to do this weekend?
1: I'm going to think about how good it was last weekend while I'm contemplating going the next time it's good. I think that's probably the safest answer for that. But, no, I think now's definitely the time. We've got a big fishing comp coming up in a month. So anyone who's involved in that and anyone who's down there following the fish around the river, they'll be having a bit of a look this weekend to get all their gear ready and make sure everything's right to go, because this weekend it's big tides. Actually, it'd be a really good set of tides to go and chase the mackerel around the islands if that weather would let us get out there. But if not, well, we'll just have to wait until we get another good set of tides. They like a bit of run in the water. It moves the bait around and gives them lots of current lines and stuff like that to follow the bait around, and that's what they sort of like. But, yeah, that weather might not play the game this weekend. So...
0: Okay.
1: I think get a little bit. I could still catch a crab, but crabs have been pretty good, eh?
0: And I was going to ask about the prawns too. So are the prawns still around?
1: Well, I think there is a few still around, but not in the numbers that they were.
0: Yeah.
1: But that might just be a tidal thing. So I'd be keeping an eye on that moon, and I'd be looking for a prawn in about another 3 weeks. I reckon we could get another run come up the river, so it'll be awesome.
0: Sounds good. All right. So there's plenty of fishing coming up. Good weekend to clean the boat.
1: Yeah, copy that.
0: All right, I can't believe the crabs, they're still around.
1: Yeah. Look, not in the numbers that they were, but it's weird in saying that, because you wouldn't have thought you would get those sort of numbers through winter if that's what we had.
0: Yep.
1: But they just crabbed all the way through winter. And, look, they did taper off a little bit there a couple of weeks ago, but I talked to blokes the last couple of days who got good crabs down at Port Alma, so... There you go. I think there's still a few around.
0: Terrific. Thank you, Pilly. And, of course, what's going on at Barra Jacks?
1: Same old for us, mate. Change of season for us. Things are starting to get warmer, and We're waiting for them first couple of storms to crackle in and get going, and whether the Barron need any more firing up, I don't know. They certainly fired up last weekend. It was pretty good. So, yeah, we're just we're looking to run through to the end of October now when the Barra season finishes, and then we can go chasing another species, probably a thread-fin salmon, I'd reckon. It looks pretty good at the moment. But, yeah, no, look, we've still got plenty of gear coming through from that big tackle show that was on, like, a couple of months ago. So a lot of the wholesalers are releasing new stuff, and there's always new lures, new rods, new reels, all that sort of stuff coming. So, yeah, it's pretty exciting times.
0: Good. The threadfin comp, is it back again this year? Have you heard anything about it?
1: I have heard nothing about it.
0: Yeah.
1: So, yeah, watch this space.
0: All right. Well, we'll see what we can find out. Thanks, Billy.
1: I'll go on the hunt, find out, and I'll let you know next week.
0: Appreciate it. Thanks, mate. Have a good week.
1: Mate. Cheers, buddy. Bye.
2: It's getting close. You can smell it in the air. Finals time in the NRL. And that other smell lingering? The big feast you can win thanks to Coco Brew. 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
0: Here's your chance to try underwater hockey. How about this? 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Go to the Facebook page for more details, Rockhampton Underwater Hockey. 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

0: The talk of Central Queensland, 994RO. Good morning. Boodle's Big Breakfast. Thanks to Boodle's Meats in the Big Red Building on Bursinger Street. We'll head out there in the next half hour and get some specials. Plenty more to do this morning too on a Friday. But one of the biggest talking points this week has been this Queensland Heartland bid to be the 20th team in the NRL. And a local league great has come out and backed the bid. Scott Minto, he joins me now. Morning, Scott.
1: Hey, Aaron. How you going, mate?
0: Fantastic. You've backed this bid. You think it's a good idea?
1: Yeah, I do, mate. Obviously, you know, having an NRL team in the area obviously brings a whole lot of positive spin-offs. And just having grown up as a junior footballer and going through, and, you know, it would have been pretty cool if I'd gone through it at that point in time and knowing that there's an avenue close by that I could go into the NRL. So I think for young aspiring footballers, that's a big tick, but also there's also economic spin-offs and also the support from everyone around the place that would also improve and increase. I reckon it'd be pretty cool.
0: I obviously think it's a great idea, and it'd be fantastic to have a team representing Central Queensland. What about the size of the area that this bid covers, though?
1: Oh, definitely. Yeah, it's obviously a fairly extensive area. They actually joined them together in the junior ranks with the Central Crows, they call it. So they sort of brought those areas together. And in terms of the way that the teams mixed together and the way the areas coordinated, it was always pretty positive. So I think this wouldn't be any different. I think just the excitement around it all would be pretty high. And I think everyone would be keen to get on board with this, definitely.
0: I think one thing that's really exciting is the prospect of the Capras playing the Clydesdales twice a season each year under the banner of that NRL team. That'd be a pretty hotly contested game, wouldn't it?
1: Yeah, it would be. And obviously, you've got that direct link there also. So obviously, there's a lot more players that are training in that higher level up in the NRL program that would be filtered back into those teams. And it'd just obviously add a bit of spice to it as well. So yeah, definitely something that everyone would be looking forward to on the annual calendar. And I think it would just be, you know, one of those things that everyone gets all keyed up for. And obviously the banner to and fro online, social media, and that would all increase. And it'd just be an add to the spectacle.
0: Scott, one thing you're best placed to answer, and it's the biggest question when it comes to this 20th franchise, is whether there is the talent coming through to support these teams. Obviously, working with the kids, you'd know what's out there. Can we support a 20th team in the NRL?
1: I think definitely. I take a look at, like, even the demographic of what both sides are. If you compare, like, the northern sector, which is like the Cowboys with Kerwin, and they've got these sort of feeder schools like Kerwin and Ignatius Park and Trinity Bays up north. And then you look at the talent pool around the Rockhampton or the Central Queensland and greater area, and very competitive every time we go around. I think this year we knocked over Kerwin with St. Brendan. So there's obviously, you know, TCC, there's Grammar, there's all these schools that have boarding facilities as well that bring talent to the area as well. So I think there's a lot of positive things that you can look at where you could really hone and look at developing coaches and making things a lot stronger in that regard so that we can actually better prepare them to go into that NRL system quicker.
0: Well, they're talking about the team coming in 2029 or 2030. Those kids who are at about 16, 17 right now are primed and ready.
1: Yeah, mate. Well, you look at the boys, like I coached St. Brendan's first this year, and I think we've got six or seven boys that are now NRL contracted. If you look at that sort of model there, like that's one school that we could all be filtering into this side, or more of them into this new franchise. And then obviously Cathedral College, like I said, those other schools, and obviously that the Toowoomba area as well. There's so many talented football programs, and I think that's just something that would boost the chances of this getting a start.
0: Obviously, with those kids that you said are NRL contracted now, is it Queensland clubs or are Sydney clubs and more abroad even looking at them?
1: Yeah, look, you get more of a mix through the Queensland-based clubs. We've got a couple with the Cowboys, I think three with the Cowboys, two with the Dolphins, and then there's a couple of boys with Sydney clubs that got signed this year. So more so the Queensland clubs, obviously just being close by, but there are active Sydney clubs around here, and I think you'd find that if another franchise came in, that would probably sort of go away a little bit more so, and then you'd sort of have more of a focus around the Queensland clubs.
0: All right, well, certainly exciting, this bid to be the 20th team in the NRL with the Queensland Heartland bid. While I've got you, what about preliminary finals this weekend? The chance for the Dolphins to go through to a grand final.
1: Yeah, look, I've got mixed emotions with this. I won't lie, because I'm a Bronx man. It's pretty tough because you obviously want your team doing well, but it's good to see the Dolphins there. And there are a number of people who used to be involved with the Broncos that have helped set that place up, and now they're all working really tirelessly behind the scenes, like Terry Reader. He's the CEO, used to be at the Bronx. He's a really good fella. And yeah, you want the best for all those guys. Wolfie's a good bloke, and obviously all the playing group too. So we wish them all well, and it'd be pretty cool to see them and Newcastle Knights go through.
0: How good would that be?
1: Awesome. That's my best case scenario in this instance here.
0: All right, we'll look forward to the footy this weekend. Scott, it's always good to catch up. Thanks.
1: Thanks, mate. Good talking.
0: Let us know what you think. 49227990, aaron.stevens@4ro.com.au. Got $250 on the 4RO Wonder Wheel, thanks to Harvey Norman Electrical and Computers. We'll get to that soon. And also, there's been some meetings talking investment in the region in Gladstone over the last couple of days. More details about that coming up too. On the Boodles Big Breakfast on 4RO.
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1: Good morning, Joseph Price with your local news. A large air tanker has helped fight a fast-moving bushfire south of Gladstone. The blaze has burned through more than 200 hectares at Lowmead, with a Stay Prepared warning active for Lowmead and Coliseum as of 6:30 last night. The tanker dropped retardant lines, supporting a water bomber and ground crew efforts in battling the blaze. Locals heading off on a road trip for the school holidays can expect to see an increase in prices at the Bowser. RACQ is encouraging us to shop around for the cheapest fuel station, which in central Queensland is Liberty, Merriamvale, Ampol, Gladstone or Lakes Creek Servo. The motoring body's Tristan Varias is also urging motorists to give themselves extra time to allow for congestion.
2: We know that school holidays is always a busy time on the roads, particularly as our families head off to enjoy some much needed relaxation and recovery after a busy term three. So what we're really encouraging people to do is just give themselves lots of extra time to get where they need to go.
1: And more than 150 Livingston locals have attended a Future Community Precinct presentation. It outlined evidence, investigations and analysis relating to the future of Yeppoon's library, community centre, strengthening family connections and broader community infrastructure. Mayor Adam Bellow says the strong attendance reflected the importance of the project to locals.
3: The community centre has been for a long time a most valued place that so many different people love to be able to utilise. There's a social connection there, and there's those learnings there, and there's just a place that they feel part of something.
0: National news now.
4: Morning, I'm Britt Aylin. Australia's methamphetamine use is reportedly at an all-time high, with record numbers of overdoses and hospital visits. The data comes from the National Drug and Alcohol Research Centre, which says the evidence suggests our nation has one of the highest recorded rates of methamphetamine use in the world. The Albanese government's defending the time it's taken for the public to be informed about the hacking of a Medicare portal by an OpenAI agent. It's emerged the Prime Minister was made aware of the breach at the weekend, but didn't announce it until yesterday morning. However, senior ministers say they were still being briefed on the situation late into Wednesday night. A judge has ordered US President Donald Trump to let journalists from CNN, Politico and MS Now back into the White House after ruling that their ban was unconstitutional. The media outlets had sought an emergency hearing to regain access. And a 105-year-old man is under investigation in Germany over allegations he was an accessory to multiple murders at a Nazi prisoner of war camp during World War II. Prosecutors believe he was working as a guard.
0: Sport, Bentley Real Estate, real people, real service, real results.
4: To sport now and a huge boost for Brisbane ahead of tomorrow's AFL Grand Final, with Lachie Neale cleared to play after the appeals board overturned his one-match ban for a gut punch on Hawthorn's Jack Ginnivan. In the NBL, Melbourne United's defeated the Phoenix by 25 points overnight, while the Wildcats recorded a one-point win over the 36ers in Perth. And George Russell has led the second practice session ahead of this weekend's Azerbaijan Formula One Grand Prix. That is the latest in news and sport.
0: 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Richardson Road opposite Bluebirds.
5: Daniel's out at the Weather Bureau this morning. Daniel, have we had much out of those showers over the last couple of days so far?
6: Look, not huge amounts. Pick of the falls, probably up at Samuel Hill, around about 6 millimetres in the gauge there. Otherwise, the falls we've got around the Capricornia area, really 1 or 2 millimetres for the most part. It's really been just light falls. Looking at the radar, there's not a huge amount showing at the moment. There's a bit sitting off the coast, sort of more around about Gladstone, coming in over Curtis Island there, approaching Yeppoon, but quite a bit lighter the further north we come. So, look, we do expect to see more showers around today and even into tomorrow. They will be largely clearing throughout Saturday, with the mostly sunny day forecast for much of the area on Sunday. Basically, as our ridge weakens a little bit, we get less of that onshore flow. So, yeah, look, expect to see a few more falls, but mostly 5 millimetres or less is what we would expect to see. It's breezy, so the showers move through quite quickly, and they're not particularly strong showers anyway. So, yeah, look, large accumulations are unlikely.
5: Do you know what? I did notice yesterday with that breeze, also with the showers about, the temperature when those showers came through dropped by about 10 degrees.
6: Yeah, it's noticeably cooler. We had a similar situation up here in Cairns too. It's a warm day, but yeah, when the showers come through and the breeze picks up, definitely feel that little bit of a chill when you're out and about. Temperatures this morning were not too bad, down to, well, 13 degrees at Billawheeler. Inland's probably the coolest around the place. Rocky, you know, down to 17 degrees, similar to what we saw yesterday. It's a few degrees above the average, but it feels reasonably comfortable with that breeze.
5: Yeah, absolutely. Now, what about out on the water with that breeze?
6: Well, look, as we've had all week, we're not at wind warning level, but we're only just below it, really. So southeasterlies today, 15 to 25 knots. Season swells are up a little bit. It is a bit bumpy, up to 2 metres in places, mostly around about the 1 to 1.5 metres. With that ridge weakening a little over the weekend, we do see the winds back off. So we get back to 15 to 20 knots generally tomorrow and down to 10 to 15 knots by Sunday, particularly later in the day. So later in the weekend, it's probably looking pretty decent for getting out on the water.
5: Terrific. Just a shame. I mean, while we've got these higher winds and obviously those showers about, just a shame we didn't get a little bit more out of it.
6: Yeah, that's it. Look, we'll see. We'll have the next ridge come through sometime next week. There's a bit of a trough moving through the southern parts of the state early next week. So there's a few things, but it's probably not until Tuesday that we start to see maybe a few more showers. They're pretty light. The next week is continues to be pretty dry. We're not looking at anything significant. So, yeah, a little while longer to wait yet.
5: All right. Well, you'll keep us updated. Daniel, thank you very much.
6: You're welcome.
5: There we go. So a top of 26 degrees today for Rockhampton, then around 27 tomorrow. And as we heard, mostly sunny. Sunday's looking terrific, top of 29 degrees. For Yeppoon today, reaching 22, Gladstone around 26 and Billawheeler 30. So some big differences in temperatures from the coast to out west. As Daniel said, those temperatures still just a little bit above average. Right now, sitting on 18 degrees in Rockhampton. It's also 18 in Billawheeler, 20 right now in Yeppoon, and 17 degrees in Gladstone. Those minimums, as we heard from Daniel, got down to just under 13 for Billow, around 17 degrees for Rocky. Checking the radar, those showers, as Daniel said, coming onto the coast around Gladstone. Looks like there could be a couple of mils for Gladstone. That's good. And a couple of showers around Yeppoon right now too.
0: A bigger and better breakfast thanks to Boodles Meats. The Boodles Big Breakfast. Go to Boodles Meats on Facebook. 994RO.
5: And we will get some of those specials from Boodles Meats when we head out to the Big Red Building on Bursica Street in the next 15 minutes. Just looking outside, some of those dark clouds have been pushed in from the coast, coming over Rocky now, so there could be a shower on the way. Fingers crossed. Let us know what you got in the gauge. 49227990. Any different to the figures that Daniel's got? Let me know. Also coming up, there's been some meetings in Gladstone over the last couple of days talking about the National Reconstruction Fund and giving businesses the chance to get involved. $15 billion National Reconstruction Fund. We're going to get more details when we catch up with the Industry and Science Minister Tim Ayres in the next 20 minutes. Find out how those meetings went and how industry is headed in central Queensland over the next, well, 10, 20, 30 years. So we'll get to that very soon. But first of all, we're going to spin the 4RO Wonder Wheel thanks to Harvey Norman Electrical and Computers. It's reached $250 this morning. That'd be nice. $250 to spend at Harvey Norman Electrical and Computers. Let's take caller number 3 this morning. 49227990 to give it a go. At 10 past 7, it is the Boodles Big Breakfast thanks to Boodles Meats in the Big Red Building on Bursica Street. On the talk of central Queensland, 990 4RO. Cliff Richard now.

0: wonder what's going to happen now. The 4RO Wonder Wheel. Thanks to Harvey Norman Electrical and Computers. It's got Central Queensland in a spin.
1: Feels like so long ago. It was Monday morning, my first day back, when we spun the wheel and gave away $400 to James to spend at Harvey Norman Electrical and Computers. He wanted a pedestal fan. I'm sure he took care of that and a fair bit more with his $400 to spend. And now we get to Friday morning, $250 on the wheel and the chance to give it away again. You never know. Hello, Pat.
2: Good morning, Aaron. Good morning, everyone.
1: Mate, how are you? What's going on in the world of Pat at the moment?
2: Oh, retired, babysitting today, going down the beach. Might be a bit windy and a bit wet, but going to the pool anyway.
1: Yeah, exactly. Who are you babysitting?
2: My grandson.
1: And how old's he?
2: Alfie's 8 from Ridgelands.
1: There you go. All right. And obviously on school holiday, so you've got to find some activities. You've got to head to the coast, down to the pool.
2: Yeah, that's it. I got a bit of backup with his grandma too. So.
1: Well done, Pat. We'll enjoy that time with the grandson. Let's see if we can win you a spend at Harvey Norman Electrical and Computers on the way. $250 to spend. What are we looking for? What numbers?
2: 9 and 10, my birthday and the wife's birthday.
1: Okay, grandson had nothing to do with those numbers.
2: No.
1: All right, mate.
2: Gets the prize,
1: yeah, exactly. All right, here we go. There we go. We're spinning, looking for 9 and 10 to win $250 to spend at Harvey Norman Electrical and Computers. Take it away, Pat.
2: 9 and 10. Let's see if I can win it again.
1: It'd be great to give it to you again, Pat. $250 on the wheel. Starting to slow down. Call it home.
2: 9 and 10. Let's go.
1: Let's go.
2: One more time again.
1: Come on. Actually, I just saw 9 whiz past. Guess what? Number one.
2: That rarely comes up.
1: Yeah, no, it doesn't come up very often. So there you go, number one. But 9 was, I just need a little bit less energy on it today. It was about 5 clicks back in the other direction. But, Pat, have a great time with the grandson down the coast.
2: Thank you. Bye.
1: Yeah, we'll do it again on Monday morning. Throw another $50 on. It'll be worth $300 on Monday. Your chance to spin the 4RO Wonder Wheel thanks to Harvey Norman Electrical and Computers. Good luck. It's 7:15.
0: So, what's happening locally? 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
3: A man in his 70s was airlifted to hospital following an underground incident involving machinery at the Crinum Mine northwest of Rockhampton on Saturday.
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1: 17 past 7, it is the Boodles Big Breakfast. Let's head out to the Big Red Building in Bursiger Street. Morning, Peter.
8: Good morning. How are you, Aaron?
1: Good, mate. I love your Facebook page. There's always plenty on there, and I was just having a look at those 5 easy meals for school holidays. What a great idea.
8: Yeah, really spot on, isn't it? Like, you just got to go with it. Like, she does a really good job, our girl. So, so it's really good.
1: Terrific. All right, what specials have you got for us?
8: We've got pork grilling chops. 2 kilos for $20. That's $10 a kilo. So that's a saving of $3 a kilo on the pork chops.
1: So what do we do with the pork grilling chops?
8: Oh, look, they're a nice chop if you just grill them or put them on the barbecue, or you can marinate them. Yeah, whatever you like. They're really nice.
1: Right, that's a great price.
8: Yeah, and we've got the crumb steak on, $17.99 a kilo, so that's a saving of $5 a kilo, and also the marinated pork ribs, still on special at $9.99.
1: Good for the footy tonight.
8: Good for the footy, and the wings are there. So we've got a full page on our going on our Facebook page very shortly, so check out all those everyday low prices.
1: Have a look at the specials and also the tips on the Facebook page, Boodles Meats, and what's the plan for the weekend?
8: Work tomorrow, and not sure about Sunday.
1: I think you'll be right. You've timed it well. Work tomorrow while the showers are about. Sunday's looking pretty good weather-wise.
8: Yeah, is it going to rain?
1: No, Sunday. Well, hopefully we get something out of this shower activity today and maybe a little bit tomorrow, but Sunday's looking good, nice and sunny.
8: Excellent. All right. No problem.
1: Have a good weekend.
8: Day tomorrow. Well, thanks, Aaron.
1: There we go. I'll be in for my chicken wings and also those marinated pork ribs. Terrific to watch the footy with across the weekend. Boodles Meats in the Big Red Building on Bursiger Street. Check out the Facebook page, Boodles Meats, and the pork grilling chops. 2 kilos, $10. 19 past seven.
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0: It's the talk of Central Queensland, 994RO. Poodle's Big Breakfast. Good morning. Latest news, sport and weather about 8 minutes away. It's 22 past seven in the next half hour. We'll have another crack at 4RO's quick shots. Tropical Getaway is the theme of the songs. I wonder whether we can work out any more of the three songs that are remaining. And also Michelle Landry, member for Capricornia, joins us in the next half hour too. But the Minister for Industry and Innovation, Minister for Science, Senator Tim Ayres, has spent the last couple of days in Gladstone talking about the $15 billion National Reconstruction Fund. Let's get some more details on that fund and what happened over the last couple of days in Gladstone. Senator Ayres, hello.
1: Oh, Aaron, really good to be on the show. Good to talk to your listeners too.
0: And good to spend some time in Gladstone as well.
1: Oh, Gladstone's a terrific town. I've been a regular visitor there since well before the Albanese government was elected. This is the beating heart of Central Queensland's industrial capability, sitting in the heart of this big energy district. It's got a big industrial future. And the reason I wanted to bring the National Reconstruction Fund board to meet in Gladstone and to meet with local engineering businesses is because I want to make sure that we're not just in the regions, investing in the regions, but also that these people from Canberra and Sydney and Melbourne see what the capability is. Great. And the genius of these engineering firms and industrial firms and what they can achieve for Australia.
0: That's brilliant, because we often say we feel forgotten, and considering we are the hub of industry and we provide so much for the country, we do feel forgotten sometimes.
1: Well, there's big steps already underway. I mean, the fund itself has already invested into Alpha HPA, which will be the world's largest high-purity alumina plant. That is a proud moment for Central Queensland, that while we've got, you know, old technology here, we're also investing in the technology that's going to drive the future. And there'll be jobs, good blue collar and engineering and production jobs in that facility. The Boyne Smelter deal that the Albanese government and the Kusafuli government have done together, that'll underwrite billions of dollars worth of $7.5 billion worth of new electricity generation in Queensland, and deliver security for that facility well into the 2040s. Like, as far as the eye can see, that underwrites investment in this region for decades to come. That's the Albanese government delivering on our Future Made in Australia agenda. So we've made good steps, but there's so much more to do. So much more investment and capability is possible, and that's what Future Made in Australia is all about.
0: Who did you attract to these meetings over the last couple of days in Gladstone? Which areas?
1: Well, the Gladstone Engineering Alliance sent along a team of a dozen or so firms who were engaged directly with the fund. I spent my time doing an inspection of Alpha HPA, and I'm really pleased with the progress in construction of stage two of that project. It is, of course, linked to the Origin, the Orica facility across the road. You know, there'll be, like many of these great industrial areas, a symbiotic relationship with other firms in the area. And that underscores why the other big step that we've taken in manufacturing for Australia, the gas reservation plan, which will be coming to the Parliament soon, to reserve Australian gas, up to 20% of Australian, the Orica facility across the road.

0: it's a big, bold step. You know, some of the gas production industry isn't very enthusiastic about it, I can tell you that, but it's the right thing to do for Australia. It'll be coming to the Parliament soon, Australian gas for Australian industry and Australian households. That'll benefit firms like Orica and other big gas users in your region.
1: Yeah, well done. So you've spoken a little bit about the future, but where do you see the future of industry in Central Queensland?
0: Well, the big opportunities for us in Australia are where we can drive into new industry. Areas like critical metals and critical minerals. I'm really pleased with the Boyne smelter deal, securing the future of aluminium smelting in Australia, closely followed by the intervention in Tomago, which does basically the same thing, underwrites investment in new electricity generation, delivers a long-term power purchasing agreement for those facilities. And we have, you know, one of the world's only end-to-end aluminium production chains, from bauxite all the way through to finished aluminium products and advanced manufacturing aluminium products. That's a key national asset that's important for our future resilience. Just the same in critical metals, turning our critical minerals onshore, adding value into critical metals to make sure that we are not just growing in size and economic growth and delivering good blue-collar jobs in the regions, but making Australia more resilient and stronger for the future.
1: Good to see you pointing in that direction. How can people find out more about the $15 billion National Reconstruction Fund?
0: Well, jump onto the net, grab the search engine of your choice, look up National Reconstruction Fund or Future Made in Australia, where it is all about. I mean, we have the biggest pro-manufacturing policy platform and of any government in Australian history, the Albanese government. We're unashamedly putting our shoulder behind the wheel for manufacturing and blue-collar jobs in the regions. This fund is all about making sure that inventions and production processes invented here in Australia are turned into commercial production and manufacturing in Australia rather than going offshore. Now, we have invented so much here in Australia, but the track record over the last 40 years of Australia commercialising these inventions and turning them into mass production is not as good. Solar is a good example. You know, invented in Australia. Solar PV, invented by Australian scientists at Australian universities and in the CSIRO.
1: Yeah.
0: Of course, it's not manufactured here at large scale. We're going to bring some of that manufacturing back. But really, what are the inventions and capabilities of the future? Look at Alpha HPA, for example. That's Australian IP, Australian inventions, new production processes, being commercialised here in Australia and working with our partners overseas to make sure that there is a market for these products, that we're building more resilient supply chains, making Australia stronger. You've seen over the course of the last 12 months the impact of the war in the Strait of Hormuz and the relationships that the government has established, strengthened relationships in the region that mean that we've been able to secure fuel and fertiliser in a crisis where that wasn't assured.
1: One of the things we learned,
0: international relationships matter here at home.
1: Yeah, one of the things we learned during COVID was the importance of industry at home. Tim Ayres, really appreciate your time this morning. Glad you enjoyed your time in Central Queensland.
0: Always do. Thanks, Aaron.
1: Find out more about the $15 billion National Reconstruction Fund. Senator Tim Ayres, Minister for Industry and Innovation, Minister for Science, joining us this morning. Latest news, sport and weather next.
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5: Good morning, Joseph Price with your local news. The Coalition is proposing a safeguard designed to reduce the impact of major global oil price shocks on Australian families and businesses, meaning they will pay less at the pump. In our region, unleaded petrol is currently selling for around $2.40, while diesel sitting around $2.90. The measure would reduce the tax on fuel by around 27 cents a litre, equivalent to around $15 on a typical tank of fuel. Leader of the Nationals, Senator Matt Canavan, says sharp rises in global oil prices flow quickly through to households and businesses.
6: Again, we're making that call again as diesel prices get close here in Central Queensland to $3 a litre. We think it's time the federal government once again provides some relief, and I'm calling on the Labor government to do that.
5: More than $55 million will be spent to fast-track nearly 3,000 new homes in central Queensland. The state government's investing the money in four projects that would deliver the critical trunk infrastructure needed to unlock land for residential development. It'll include major water, road and sewer infrastructure upgrades across four communities, including Gracemere, Toorumbal, Hidden Valley and Theodore. Gladstone residents are encouraged to pay their rates early and take advantage of a 10% discount. Rates notices were issued last week with a discount available if you pay in full by November 17th. There are other ways to pay your rates as well, and they must be paid by March.
7: So 60 days is the discount period to take advantage of the 10% discount. Of course, if you can't pay it in that 60 days, all you do is contact the council and you can pay it off weekly, fortnightly, monthly, bi-monthly. It doesn't matter. You can pay it off on whatever works for you, daily if you like, and so you can pay it off right up until March next year.
5: Gladstone Mayor Matt Burnett speaking there. And two Central Queensland Capras players have been recognised at the QRL Awards Night. Roderick Tai was named the best centre in the Host Plus Cup, while Josie Wargand was named Hooker of the Year in the BMD Premiership.
2: National news now.
8: Morning, I'm Britt Allen. The Prime Minister will deliver a speech to the United Nations General Assembly today as he wraps up his week-long visit to New York. Anthony Albanese is expected to urge leaders to unite in asserting control over AI. It comes after yesterday's revelation that an OpenAI agent had gained unauthorised access to a Medicare data portal. CNN, MS Now and Politico are back at the White House after a federal judge ruled US President Donald Trump's attempt to remove their access was unconstitutional. The ban had led other major media outlets to suspend their coverage of White House events in solidarity. A New South Wales police officer has died after a police car crashed into a tree in Sydney's inner west this morning. The woman was a passenger in the vehicle, while the male officer who was driving has been taken to hospital in a stable condition. A critical incident investigation is now underway. And U2's got a new record coming out featuring what's believed to be the final recorded performance of the late Dolly Parton. The country music legend sings with Bono on the closing track of the new album, which is due to be released in November.
4: Dynamic mobility aids. Freedom without limits. 420 Richardson Road.
2: 994RO. 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
8: In sport, Lachie Neale will play in tomorrow's AFL Grand Final after the appeals board last night overturned the Lions' one-match ban for a gut punch on Hawthorn's Jack Ginnivan. The 33-year-old says the past couple of days have been a roller coaster.
9: Nerve-wracking, and like I said, in pretty foreign territory, so wasn't really sure what to do with myself. Been trying to keep busy, and thankfully coming down here and training and everything and having the boys around me has been great.
8: And in NRL, the Dolphins are out to make history when they host the Roosters in tonight's opening prelim. A win would see the league's newest franchise book a spot in next week's grand final in just their fourth season.
4: 4RO weather for Rockhampton and Central Queensland. Lakes Creek Hotel. What happens at the Lakesy stays at the Lakesy.
10: 23-8 and expecting a partly cloudy day with a medium chance of showers. I tell you what, that wind has really whipped up. I'm looking at those flags in front of the courthouse across the road and they're getting battered. Those dark clouds moving across Rocky. Let's check the radar and see whether there is anything in it at this point in time. No, the radar is still telling us all those showers are down closer to the coast. Mount Morgan might be getting a little bit, but Gladstone certainly picking up a few mils this morning. Gladstone around 2 mils. Apart from that, not too much on the gauge, apart from that 6 mils at Samuel Hill. But we'll cross our fingers. Hopefully we get some showers as we head for a top of 26 degrees today for Rockhampton. Gladstone also 26. Yeppoon 22. That's cool. And a top of 30 degrees today for Billawheeler. Currently sitting on 20 in Rockhampton, also 20 in Billow, 19 degrees in Yeppoon, 17 in Gladstone.
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10: We'll check in with Michelle Landry, member for Capricornia, in the next 10 minutes. But at 23-8, let's do this.
4: Time to have a shot at 4RO's Gus's Quick Shots. Reveal the songs to win, thanks to Gus's. A shot above the rest.
10: So Luke did this one while I was away. I think it started last Friday. So it's 5 days old, 6 days really today. And we're only three songs in. We've only revealed three songs. Have a listen. I don't know how we're going to get that last one. It'll be a miracle if that one goes off. Might have to give some more clues about that one. But Tropical Getaway is the theme. The first one is Kokomo. We've got Dreadlock Holiday in there and also Margaritaville. So you get the theme. Let's see if we can get those last two songs. So it's songs 2 and 5 already gone off. As I said, number 2's a favourite song of mine, so I picked that one up straight away. Number 5 is so short and is going to be difficult. But let's see with Tropical Getaway as the theme whether we can get those last two songs this morning. Yeah, could take a clue to try and work out number 5, but if you reckon you got it, 49227990, use Tropical Getaway and see if you can work it out. 21-8, 994RO, Boodles Big Breakfast. Good morning. Michelle Landry soon.

0: time to have a shot at 4RO's Gus's Quick Shots. Reveal the songs to win, thanks to Gus's, a shot above the rest.
1: Ian's back. He's going to save us on this one. Ian, hello.
2: G'day, mate. How you doing?
1: Good. This has been such a struggle. And interesting that we've got the theme Tropical Getaway when it's pretty dark, windy and raining outside.
2: Yeah, yeah. I might have the fifth one, mate.
1: You reckon you've got the fifth one? Okay, fingers crossed, because I reckon if we get the fifth one, the second one will just go off pretty easily. So
2: yeah, someone else can do the second one then.
1: I'll play that. Here we go. Okay, that number five, which is very quick at the end there. What is it?
2: Cool Change, LRB.
1: No, it's not.
2: No. Wow.
1: It's going to be tough. I reckon that fifth one is going to be really, really difficult. I was excited when you thought you had it.
2: It sounds like cool. He's going cool Change, you know, in the song.
1: Yeah, I'm with you, but I'll play it again. See, number five, I get it, but I wouldn't have picked it in a million years, to be honest. So, no, it's not Cool Change.
2: Back to the drawing board Monday.
1: All right, mate. Catch you then.
2: See you, mate. Bye-bye.
1: 4RO's Quick Shots, thanks to Gus. This is shot above the rest. We know all the songs have got Tropical Getaway in common. We're still looking for number two and number five. Ian, thanks for having a go at that number five. We'll see if we can get it Monday morning. 4RO's Quick Shots, thanks to Gus's, a shot above the rest. Quarter to eight. Let's catch up with Michelle Landry, member for Capricornia. Good morning.
3: Good morning, Aaron.
1: Great to talk to you. How's your week been?
3: Yeah, no, not too bad. Always something to do, that's for sure. But actually today I'm heading out to Terry White's Chemmart to celebrate World Pharmacists Day. And I think we all need to, thank our pharmacists and their teams because they make a wonderful contribution to our communities. And, you know, you see some of them now have actually done extra training that they can diagnose just minor ailments and write out scripts. But it does take the pressure off the health system, which I think is really important. And particularly in areas like this, the further west you go, the less medical support there is. So sometimes the pharmacy is the only medical person in town. And I think in our stats, it was something like 330 Australian towns that the pharmacy is the frontline healthcare provider.
1: Wow.
3: So, yeah, that's incredible, isn't it, when you think about it? And, and because I'm on the road a lot and you're out west and, I've said before, I get those dreadful bites from the March flies and, go into the chemist and they sort you out. So it's, when you can't get in to see a doctor, so it's great. So they employ nearly 75,000 people across Australia. So well done to them. So if you're going to see your pharmacy today, give them a shout out and thank them for what they do. Helping you.
1: Yeah, I'm glad you brought that up again because we did talk about it earlier in the week in the lead up. And one thing that we pointed out, they're so trusted, our pharmacists. They're one of the most trusted professions.
3: Look, they certainly are. And, they obviously come and see us a bit about different issues that are they're facing federally. But I always find them, they're such caring people. I go into one of the ones down here in Yeppoon. They said, "Have you had your flu shot yet, Michelle? Come on, come another." And they line me up, which probably I need. But it's good that they take care of you and all of our community. So it's great.
1: Absolutely. Now, heading towards 2032, there's the suggestion that now's the time to start thinking about what to do with our airports.
3: Yes, and as you know, I'm very passionate about our airport. We've put over $65 million into it over the last few years. And, now that the state has signed off on the Olympics and the Paralympics with the rowing, I think that it's time that we start talking about the airport. And so we see annually about 650,000 passengers go through Rocky, and the length of the strip is, Boeings can land there, A330s, 787s, and the Antonov, which is one of the biggest military aircraft in the world. So when we have the military exercises for the Singaporeans and Talisman Sabre, they bring in customs and border security, which we don't have, obviously, base there. But I think now's the time that we need to start talking about a bit more. And, you know, and I've talked about this a lot over the years. So to make it international, you need the, you know, people coming in. So you need up the top field, but you need down the bottom field with freight. And, you know, we have had some brief discussions with the meatworks about exporting our beef overseas. So, you know, imagine having Australian beef exported within 48 hours, basically, wow. Yep. To Japan, Singapore, Indonesia, all these places. And but also all our beautiful tropical fruits that we have. And, you know, with Rookwood, we're up and going now. There's macadamias out there. So, yeah, heaps of stuff. So I'm really motivated about this. So I think.
1: So how do we make it happen? What's involved turning it into an international airport?
3: Well, the council own it, so they'll have to get a business case sorted. And last election, I had committed $20 million. Obviously, we didn't win, so that didn't happen. But we need to get that Bay 7, which is in between the Alliance Airlines repair and maintenance hub and the main terminal. We need to get that made up to standard so that they can store extra aircraft there. We need to have, for the military, we need extra buildings and that there, but also cold and dry storage so that we have somewhere to store that produce when it does come in. Mm. But so the business case has to be about, is it financially viable? And look, it probably wouldn't run every day. Like some of these international airports run about three times a week, but you know, but you even look at, you know, the Fiji and Vanuatu and all those places, New Zealand, like, you know, these places that are close to us, I think it'd be amazing.
1: Yeah, definitely. All right, well, keep us updated on that. Now, you did sneak in there that the rowing had been ticked off by the state government, because this morning we're hearing that Federal Sport Minister Annika Wells is saying, don't get ahead of yourself.
3: Well, you know, I'm just getting a little bit sick of dear Annika and Catherine King, because they just do not want things to happen in the regions. Catherine King was the one that pulled the $23 million for the Rockhampton Stadium at the Rocky Sports Club.
1: Yep.
3: And, you know, they just, and remember they pulled the money for the Rocky Ring Road, and after we protested and took people down to Canberra and all the rest, they reinstated it. Then I had, Catherine King had the audacity to come up to me a couple of weeks ago and says, oh, how's my road going? And I said, your road? Oh, the ring road. And I said, oh, the one that we had to campaign for. Like, honestly, just because it's, you know, going ahead now, yeah, laughable it is. So anyway, let's see. But they really, well, obviously Annika lives in Brisbane, so she'd be wanting it in Brisbane. And we see that guy from the Courier that keeps on putting nasty little stories in. I'm wondering if he's got kids that, in rowing in Brisbane or something too, you know. There has to be more behind this. And, you know, we deserve our fair share here.
1: Yeah.
3: And, you know, Matt Canavan, myself, our Donna and Nigel and Glenn, we're all fighting for it, as is the Premier and the Deputy Premier. So, Annika, you've got a big fight ahead of you if you think you're going to stop it.
1: Yeah, just bizarre that it keeps getting ticked off, or at least we believe it is, and then things come up like the turtle story this week.
3: Oh.
1: It's just, they just can't let it go.
3: Well, but, you know, the turtles, I think we spent something like $2 million on a turtle bridge up at Rookwood, which, according to Glenn Kelly, they don't use, they go around it. No one's told the turtles that they have to use the $2 million bridge to get across the other side of the river.
1: Of course.
3: But anyway, you know, it's just this stupidity that goes on. So, anyway, we'll stand tuned because we're all passionate about it. We want to see it happen. We think Rocky needs its fair share, and, you know, the infrastructure will be there for generations to come. So,
1: yeah, well, yeah, certainly the Queensland Schools Rowing Championships, that gave us a taste of what's to come.
3: Well, I went down on Saturday, and, like, it was incredible, and people were lovely, and, you know, the only crocs there were the shoes and the blow-up ones, so... we're having a bit of a theme for the National Party. We have a theme Christmas party, and because I'm the whip, I made it the Olympics. Uh-huh. And I thought, Matt says, oh, I'm going as a rower, and I thought, I think I might go as a crocodile.
1: Or a turtle.
3: Yeah, actually a turtle.
1: Yes. Or dress up as Annika Wells.
3: The Grinch. She's too busy swanning around Melbourne and all these places with her husband on a sporting tour. So she needs to come up and have a look at the beautiful Fitzroy River. As I did some media last week on a radio station in Brisbane and said that instead of these people knocking this all the time, perhaps they should get up to the regions and see how beautiful it actually is.
1: Absolutely.
3: Like we can actually do stuff outside of Brisbane. So let's hope they take notice. And just quickly on another note, one of my favourite things of the year, the Orchid Show is on. Excuse me, I've got a croaky voice. The Orchid Show is on this weekend out at the showgrounds.
1: Yep.
3: And on Saturday and Sunday. So make sure you go out there because the orchids are beautiful at the moment and even mine are flowering. So it must be a good season if mine are all in flower.
1: Terrific. Well done. Hey, good to catch up with you, Michelle. Enjoy that.
3: Yeah, will do. Thank you. Bye.
1: Michelle Landry, member for Capricornia.
0: The fun and banter is back this weekend.
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0: 4RO Boodles Big Breakfast with the latest news, sport and weather on the way. We'll have a go at the 4RO Perry's IGA Secret Sound soon. And talk about a milestone event coming up for one of Central Queensland's oldest tennis clubs, if not the oldest.
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6: Good morning, Joseph Price with your local news. With the school holidays underway, RACQ has crunched the numbers to reveal the cheapest servos and the best times to travel. If you're planning to drive on the Bruce Highway, the advice is to be on the road before 9 a.m. for a clearer run. While the cheapest servo locally is Shell Gladstone, with diesel costing 281 cents a litre, and Ampol Gladstone for unleaded, which is 236 cents a litre. RACQ's Tristan Varias is urging motorists to keep shopping around for cheaper prices over the holidays.
7: So over the last few weeks, unfortunately, the conflict in the Middle East has increased global oil prices to above $100 per barrel. That is now flowing through to the bowsers here in Queensland, and we're seeing some of the most expensive sites charging $2.40 per litre for unleaded and $2.90 for diesel.
6: The future of the Livingston Community Precinct has been outlined at a presentation this week. More than 150 locals attended the event and got the chance to hear from council about the future of Yeppoon's library, community centre, strengthening family connections and broader community infrastructure. Mayor Adam Bellow explains what happens next.
8: The CEO will be putting together a report and presenting it to the council table probably around November. So there's still time for community and councillors to have that much needed conversation. That report will provide a position and a direction and a preferred option for councillors to vote on.
6: And a chance for Gladstone locals to save some money on their rates bills. Council offers a 10% discount to locals who pay in full in the first 60 days. With rates notices issued last week, the discount is available until November 17th. Gladstone Mayor Matt Burnett is encouraging locals to take advantage of the savings.
9: 10% discount, 60 days, but we have right up until March next year. And by and large, I don't think you'll find many councils in the nation that brought a rate increase of less than 0.5% for the average general ratepayer.
1: National News now.
10: Morning, I'm Britt Aylin. The Albanese government's launched a task force to investigate the hacking of a Medicare portal by an OpenAI agent. Federal Environment Minister Murray Watt telling Seven they're investigating whether or not charges can be laid.
11: If that is possible to happen, then that will happen. If it's not possible, then clearly that indicates that we need to change Australian laws, and that's what we'll be doing.
10: It comes as the Prime Minister is set to deliver a speech to the United Nations General Assembly as he wraps up a week-long visit to New York. Former teammates of 2018 premiership-winning Eagle Mark Hutchings are rallying around the footballer following the death of his partner Hannah just 2 days after she gave birth. He says it was always her dream to be a mum. And new research out of Kenya has found that African elephants use medicinal plants to treat illnesses within both themselves and their families. The study found the animals relied on 35 different plant species, 25 of which are already known locally for their medicinal properties.
1: Shop with confidence at Harvey Norman with their price guarantee. 994RO, your sport now.
10: To sport now, and the AFL boss says there's no need to change the tribunal process after Lachie Neale had his one-match ban for striking overturned. He's now free to play in tomorrow's grand final against the Dockers. In cricket, Australia's lost the opening one-day clash against South Africa. Chasing a victory target of 298, the tourists were all out for 230. And George Russell has led the second practice session ahead of this weekend's Azerbaijan Formula One Grand Prix. That is the latest in news and sport.
1: 4RO weather for Rockhampton and Central Queensland. Gracemere Shopping World. It's for you and me 7 days a week.
0: So dark outside. Surely there's some showers in those clouds hanging above Rocky right now. 26 the expected top. Partly cloudy today. High chance of showers most likely during the morning and afternoon. Chance of a thunderstorm during the afternoon and evening, and winds east to southeasterly 20 to 30 k's, becoming light in the evening. As we heard from Daniel when we caught up with him out at the Weather Bureau, those clouds are moving so quickly with that breeze about. So whipping across Rocky, hopefully get something out of it while it's here. Capricorn Coast, southeasterlies 15 to 25 knots. Seas 1.1 to 1.5 metres, increasing to 1.5 to 2 metres during the morning. And UV index today, 10, which is very high. So despite the cloud cover, if you're out and about, slip, slop, slap, seek and slide. Yeppoon, 22 today. Gladstone getting to 26. Billawela, 30. Right now, 20 degrees in Rockhampton and Billawela. It's 19 in Yeppoon. Still sitting on around 17 in Gladstone.
1: Serving up the Boodles Big Breakfast, thanks to Boodles Meats in the Big Red Building on Bersica Street on 994RO.
0: Better check that radar. People are so excited about the prospect of getting a couple of mils in the gauge. That little band of showers that has crossed from Yeppoon to Great Keppel Island is moving towards Rocky, so we're close. I reckon we'll see showers in the next, well, unless it misses us. Looking at the radar, maybe it'll just fly to the north of Rockhampton. Mount Morgan getting a couple of mils in the gauge right now. Gladstone's had a little bit. 8 past 8, not too far away. We're talking tennis and a special milestone celebration that's coming up for a local tennis club, but maybe we haven't quite hit the mark. More when we catch up with Warren, not too far away. But first of all, this is the 4RO Perry's IGA Secret Sounds. There it is. The clue is my phone. Now, it's a lot of people's phones. It's just I need to be more specific because it's my phone, because it's not everybody's phone. Does that help? Also, it was recorded in one of the Perry stores, Wandledean Street in Yeboon. This morning, we're playing for $270. Nice pickup. $270 to spend at Perry's IGA, Wandledean Street in Yeboon. Have a close listen. There it is. What is it? 49227990. I'd hate to think that my clue has actually steered you away from it. We'll give it a go. It's 994RO. Boodles Big Breakfast.

0: Sounding better than ever. The 4RO Perry's IGA. Secret sound. Thanks to Perry's IGA, Dean Street, Wandle and Yeppoon.
1: 13 past 8. Let's see if we can solve what this is. The clue is my phone. And it was recorded in one of the Perry stores, Wandle, Dean Street, Yeppoon. And there's $270 to spend at Perry's IGA on the line this morning. Hello, Laurie. How are you?
2: Good, thanks, Aaron. How are you?
1: Fantastic, mate. Looking forward to the weekends?
2: Oh, yes, mate. Footy on tonight. Yeah. Saturday and Sunday.
1: Yeah, the three games. Big grand final tomorrow and the preliminary finals in the NRL. Fantastic. Who wins tonight?
2: Dolphins, mate, by about 15.
1: You reckon? You reckon they'll have a good win?
2: Yes, mate, yeah.
1: Okay, I hope you're right.
2: I'd love to see the Panthers get flogged by the Knights, mate. They're a protected species.
1: I think unless you're a Roosters or a Panthers supporter, I think everybody is backing a Dolphins-Knights grand final, but we'll wait and see whether it happens. Mate, $270 to spend at Perry's IGA, Wandle Dean Street in Yeppoon. That'll take care of your preliminary final or grand final party. What do you think it is?
2: Mate, I think it's putting the bag in the machine to seal it, mate.
1: Putting the...
2: bags through the machine to seal it.
1: Sealing the bags. Mate, it's a good thought, but not the one I'm after.
2: Okay, then, mate.
1: Have a good weekend. Enjoy your footy, Laurie. Max, good morning.
3: G'day, Aaron. How are you?
1: Good. What about you? Are you hoping for a Dolphins Knights grand final like everyone else?
3: Well, I was talking to my son Shane about 4 or 5 weeks ago, and he tipped the Dolphins to win the GF, and I was a bit doubtful, but they've been playing pretty good footy, and they've got a good pack of forwards.
1: Yeah.
3: That Tommy Gilbert, he reminds me of Gordon Tallis. His eyes roll around in his head. And they've got Max Plath and Donoghue that work the house down.
1: Yeah.
3: Then they got Katoa. And I think the difference is going to be Jermaine Asake. He can flog them from anywhere.
1: Absolutely.
3: So yeah. I'm reckoning 22-18 the score.
1: Okay. All right, 22-18. And then you're not a big fan of the Panthers, are you? So you'll be hoping for the Knights to get across the line.
3: I'd be hoping for the Knights, but it'd be a tough job for them, I think.
1: Yeah. No, I think you're right. I think you're right.
3: Their forwards are just too big.
1: All right, we'll see.
3: And then you got Cleary and you got that Liam Martin that's as mad as a meat ant.
1: Liam Martin. Often I'll have him as a first try scorer. Max,
3: I wish somebody had just cleaned him right up.
1: Let's do this. Here it is, the 4RO Perry's IGA Secret Sound. What do you reckon?
3: Mate, I thought it might be buying a SIM card and removing your SIM card and replacing your SIM card.
1: That's clever too. That's very good. Max, not the one. Enjoy your footy.
3: All right. Yeah, I'll put my dolphin shorts on tonight and watch the footy.
1: Well done, mate. Fantastic. Don't forget, too, the Dolphins playing in the Queensland Cup Grand Final against Sunshine Coast tomorrow afternoon, so that's worth watching too. But in the meantime, this survives to last another day. Monday. Monday, we're back. $280 to spend at Perry's IGA, Wandle Dean Street, Yeppoon. The clues are my phone and was recorded in one of the Perry stores, Wandle Dean Street, Yeppoon. We might have to give another clue Monday. Or shall I give another clue now? I nearly let something slip. Thanks to Perry's IGA, Wandle Dean Street, Yeppoon.
0: So, what's happening locally? Let's face it, if you want to keep up to date with local news, there's only one place to turn. 990 4RO.
4: Communities in central Queensland have faced several flood events in recent years, including driven by ex-tropical cyclone Koji earlier this year.
0: We'll also keep you across what's going on nationally and around the world.
5: Donald Trump has warned Ukraine to stop its attack on Russian diesel refineries.
0: And there's all the latest in sport.
5: And Kimi Antonelli has extended his lead in the Drivers' Championship after winning the Spanish F1 Grand
0: Rockhampton and Central Queensland, leaders in local on 990 4RO and on iHeartRadio.
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1: This sounds like so much fun. I'm going to have to go along. Next Tuesday, 29th of September, 7 till 8 at the Southside Pool, head along and try underwater hockey. I played a bit of hockey in my time and I do like a swim. I wonder if those two things combine well. Everybody's welcome to go along. So next Tuesday at the Southside Pool between 7 and 8, arrive by 6:30, take along your mask with a plastic lens, snorkel and fins. If you want more details, go to the Rockhampton Underwater Hockey Facebook page. 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But this sounds like a whole lot of fun, underwater hockey. 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
9: 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When it comes to reducing your tax bill, most of us think about deductions, but offsets are the unsung hero. 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For example, the low income tax offset or low and middle income tax offset can significantly shrink your tax bill if you fall within the income thresholds, and you don't have to apply for them. The ATO works it out for you when you lodge your return. But it's still important to understand what they are, especially if your income is near a threshold where things change. The more you know about how offsets work, the better positioned you are to plan ahead. Think of it like this. Deductions soften the blow, but offsets, they can be your tax bill's delete key. And who doesn't love that?
0: A big start to the day. The 4RO Boodles Big Breakfast. 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

0: talk of Central Queensland, 94RO. Good morning. This is the Boodles Big Breakfast. 24 past 8. Coming up, the winning song in 4RO's Clash of the Chords, thanks to Antonio's Express. And it's Kylie this morning. A couple of fun songs from Kylie who will be performing at the AFL Grand Final tomorrow afternoon. I Should Be So Lucky up against Locomotion. I've got to tell you, I'm going to have to go through and count these votes in a minute, because there's big bunches of each of the votes. A lot of people go Lucky, and then a lot of people have gone Locomotion and vice versa. So I'll have to go through and count up the votes and play that winning song not too far away. And Mike Griffin joining us not too far away too, thanks to Thinkwater. But first of all, coming up in a couple of weeks, Cressy Tennis Club is going to celebrate a special anniversary, 80 years. But just maybe they're a bit older than that. This is very interesting. Cressy Tennis Club Secretary Warren Acker joins us. Warren, good morning.
1: Hey, good morning, Aaron, and good morning, listeners.
0: Mate, if it is 80 years, that's a fair achievement, but you've been doing some digging.
1: I've been doing some digging, and I think we've got up to 100 years.
0: Really?
1: Yeah. Yeah, no, thanks to the ladies at the Historical Centre in the Southside Library, we've actually found a record now that dates it to 1926, when a cake was donated to the Benevolent Asylum from the Carina Tennis Club per a W. Buckle. Now, we've traced the Buckle relationship to a court at 11 Ross Street, which Cressy claimed as their home court when they used to play there as Eureka. So now I've gone from Cressy to Eureka, which we knew about, to a club before that, which was called Carina Asylum, per

0: a 100th anniversary.
1: And you're not finished there.
0: Well, I've got a bit of a block there. I cannot find anything prior to that. So the earliest record I can find for this tennis club is a donation of a cake.
1: Incredible. So do we know much about why the club changed its name over the years?
0: That's what I'd really love the listeners, if they could help me with this, because we don't. The earliest records that the club actually got says the club started in 1946. Now, this record was entered in 1964. So, and when we celebrated our last significant anniversary, what is that, about 5 years ago, when I did some research, that's when I started thinking, now, hang on, this doesn't seem to all add up. And we asked the people that attended that dinner if they could help us, and we didn't get much help at all. So so for this one, I thought I'd just dig a bit further, and the further I dug, the more interesting it got. So, and to confuse the issue, there appears to be two crazy clubs, one in Rocky and one in Mount Morgan. So we had this situation where I can find Eureka, which later became Crazy, played Crazy in the 1940s. And I believe that is the Crazy in Mount Morgan. So Crazy was quite a popular name for clubs throughout Australia because it's actually named after a tennis racket, which was made quite famous from Jack Crawford, who was the premier player in the world. And he used to play with a crazy flat top or a crazy wizard. So they were types of rackets, so made in Australia down in Tasmania. So you had this situation where, you know, clubs would call themselves like Crazy, Slasinger, Dunlop, Wilson, you know, after tennis rackets, tennis balls, names associated with tennis.
1: Sure.
0: So, you've got this interesting bit. Even with Carinya, which is spelt for C, and some spell it with a K, I mean, that's believed to be Aboriginal for a happy home or a peaceful place. Mm. So you've got other, you know, Carina tennis clubs as well. So my guess is that the house in Ross Street probably may have been called Carinya, as in the address was Carinya, Ross Street, you know, South Rockhampton.
1: Sure.
0: Perhaps maybe after a property name, or just the fact that it meant happy home. And that it became the Carinya Court, and then you played for the Carinya Club. And you can see the people that lived in the street, that their names appeared in news articles as playing for the Carinya Club. So there were some handy players there. And it wasn't the only tennis court in the street either. There was at least two courts in that street. So, back in those days, you know, courts were everywhere.
1: Yeah.
0: And people, you didn't need to go to a place like Victoria Park to play. You literally just went to your neighbourhood court. And, on a Saturday or Sunday, it was a big thing.
1: So, Warren, what are we going to do on the 10th of October? Are we going to celebrate 80 years or 100 years?
0: Well, we're going to surprise some people, maybe.
1: All right. So what do you want for our own listeners to come up with?
0: Yeah, so but if some listeners might know a little bit about it, I would really appreciate it, why the club did change its name, and if they can add anything more to the history. But we've got Carinya from 1926, then changed its name to Eureka in 1938, and then changed its name to Crazy in 1950. I'm pretty certain with those dates and what I found in the newspaper articles.
1: All right, well, just stunning. Well, we'll see if we hear anything. 49227990. If you've got anything, aaron.stevens@4ro.com.au, or get in touch with Warren. We'll see what we find out between now and the 10th of October, and we'll catch up again before that anniversary dinner, hey?
0: And if there's any old players out there who want to come along to dinner and reminisce a bit, they don't necessarily have to be a member of the Crazy Club or Eureka, just go to our Facebook page and let us know if you're interested. It's been held at the Athelstane Hall beside the Athelstane Courts, which, again, there's a lot of history there too.
1: Well done. Good to talk to you, Warren. We'll catch up in a couple of weeks.
0: Hey, thanks for the opportunity, Aaron.
1: Hopefully we can help him out and help out the Crazy Tennis Club with some more information. If you've got anything you can share, 49227990. News is next.
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8: Good morning. Joseph Price with your local news. A large air tank has been deployed in the southern Gladstone region where a fast-moving bushfire has burned through more than 200 hectares at Lowmead. The tanker dropped retardant lines, supporting a water bomber and ground crew efforts in battling the blaze. Authorities warn it is not safe to return to Clarkie's Petrolhead Paradise. As more people hit Queensland roads for the school holidays, motorists will also be facing an increase in petrol prices. The state's peak motoring body has released a list of the cheapest service stations across the state. Locally, it's Shell Gladstone for diesel, where it costs 281 cents a litre, and Ampol Gladstone for unleaded, which is 236 cents. RACQ's Tristan Varias says it comes as conflict in the Middle East has caused oil prices to jump above $100 a barrel.
9: So we're really urging people to make sure they're using apps like RACQ's Fuels and Deals to find those cheaper sites. We know that they're currently around that $2 mark, but in the days to come, as those global oil prices start flowing through here to the Bowser, we're not sure that those cheaper prices will stay around for much longer.
8: Nearly 3,000 new homes will be fast-tracked in central Queensland. The state government's investing $55.5 million in four projects that will deliver the critical trunk infrastructure needed to unlock land for residential development. It'll include major water, road and sewer infrastructure upgrades across four communities, including Gracemere, Toorumbal, Hidden Valley and Theodore. And the Queensland Rugby League Awards have taken place, with two Central Queensland Capras players named in the Team of the Year. Roderick Tai was named the best centre in the Host Plus Cup, while Josie Wogand was named Hooker of the Year in the BMD Premiership.
0: National news now.
10: Good morning, I'm Britt Allen. The federal government's looking at potential penalties for tech company OpenAI after one of its agents hacked into a Medicare data portal. A rogue agent accessed both public and private files in the breach back in June, but the company took 3 months to notify the government. Deputy Leader of the Opposition, Jane Hume, telling Seven, it's really concerning that the only reason we know about the hack was because OpenAI told us.
11: The government can't even say whether a breach like this has happened before. What if it was a less benign breach? Let's face it, clearly Services Australia's cybersecurity is woefully inadequate.
10: Australia's methamphetamine use is reportedly at an all-time high, with record numbers of overdoses and hospital visits. The data comes from the National Drug and Alcohol Research Centre, which says the evidence suggests our nation has one of the highest recorded rates of methamphetamine use in the world. And a judge has ordered US President Donald Trump to let journalists from CNN, Politico and MS Now back into the White House after ruling that their ban was unconstitutional.
0: TestX, pest control and carpet cleaning. 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
10: In sport, a sellout crowd's expected at Suncorp tonight for the opening NRL prelim final between the Dolphins and the Roosters. Star playmaker Sam Walker will line up for the Chooks just 4 weeks after undergoing ankle surgery. And Lachie Neale says he's now focused on tomorrow's AFL Grand Final against Freo after being cleared to play in the blockbuster. The 33-year-old had his one-match ban for striking overturned by the appeals board.
12: No, I just want to play my part and win on Saturday. Difficult challenge against Freo, but hopefully we can do it.
10: And that is the latest in news and sport.
0: 4RO weather for Rockhampton and Central Queensland. Bentley Real Estate. 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Real results.
6: Partly cloudy today. Medium chance of showers. It looks threatening. It looks like we might see a shower or two. Fingers crossed. Also the chance of a thunderstorm during this afternoon and this evening. Those winds, they're whipping up east to southeasterlies, 20 to 30 k's, becoming light in the late evening. 26 the expected top today for Rockhampton. Also 26 for Gladstone. Yeppoon, fair bit cooler. 22 on the coast today and 30 degrees the expected top for Billawilla. It's close to 21 now for Rockhampton, still 20 degrees for Billawilla, 20 also in Yeppoon, 18 right now in Gladstone.
0: The Boodles Big Breakfast, thanks to Boodles Meats in the Big Red Building on Bursica Street. 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
6: And we'll catch up with Mike Griffin soon to talk about the weather, thanks to Thinkwater. A couple of rain gauge readings that are significant. 3 mils in Gladstone, about 6.5 at Samuel Hill, 1 mil for Yeppoon. That's just about it at the moment, but Mike Griffin will have more for us when we catch up with him soon. Pacey's poem will wrap up my week with you, thanks to West Rockia Hardware, just before 9 on this day on the way too, thanks to Move Mobility. But first of all, let's do this.
0: It's like the argument over whether pineapple goes on a pizza, anchovies or no anchovies. 4ROs, clash of the chords. Thanks to Antonio's Express, pizza for pizza lovers, Musgrave Street.
6: Ah, yes, it's that time of the week when we catch up with Jeff and we draw the winner of the pizza prize for the week, thanks to Antonio's. Jeff, good morning.
13: Good morning, Aaron. How's the jet setter going?
6: Mate, pretty good. Pretty good. I don't have any reports of what pizza's like in Japan. We ate local food, so I can't even tell you how the pizza is over there.
13: Yeah, I think their Hello Kitty and their sushi would be amazing.
6: Yeah, absolutely. The food was incredible. But good to come home, and this weekend I'll be enjoying some Antonio's while I watch those preliminary finals.
13: Yeah, you should give out stuffed capsicum a whirl. They're being very popular at the moment.
6: Stuffed capsicum? What do you stuff your capsicum with?
13: Oh, we have ground beef, we have shallots, we have a few other secret ingredients, because we always have secrets in Antonio's. And, they got that nice, sweet crispiness of the fresh capsicum. And, they're really popular. We sold quite a few last night. And even the staff are getting right into them as well.
6: Okay, all right, give that a go. You know, and I'm taking a little sidelight, but I used to say about one of my ex-girlfriends who wasn't the greatest cook in the world, I used to say, you've got to try her stuffed potatoes. It's also like her stuffed bolognese and her stuffed steaks and her stuffed...
13: Yeah, that's the way, burning water.
6: Yes, exactly. There you go, the stuffed capsicum, also some ribs and chicken wings that go nice with the footy this weekend.
13: Exactly, and it's going to be a busy night, and we've got that little bit of dampness in the air, so perhaps it's better off sitting in the nice warm house, letting our team cook for you and drop the food right off at your door, piping hot, ready for that game.
6: Sounds like a good idea. Terrific. And it's incredible where you deliver to.
13: It is, yes. We sort of, it's surprising where we get to. It's normally just about all points of the compass.
6: I know that and sometimes you deliver a stack of pizzas to some real distances. Have you changed your furthest you've had to travel?
13: No, not really. Gladstone's still the furthest I've done. Mm. And and they handed the food over and the bloke still swore at me because it was crazy hot. And that's what we do. That's our pride and joy. We haven't mastered the warm and soggy. So unfortunately with us, you've got to get the fresh and piping hot.
6: Well, there you go. So everything's going well at Antonio's.
13: It's going really well. We're having a great time like we always do. The team is just amazing. And we're ready for tonight. We're just going to power on through the day, the night, and then the weekend. We don't close on the afternoons on weekends, so we can deliver all day.
6: All right, mate. Well, I'll see you a little bit later on this afternoon. And so will, drum roll, Ashley Hansen. We'll see you too. He's the winner of the pizza prize this week.
13: Yeah, congratulations, Ashley. We'll show you through our menu and give you some amazing flavoured food.
6: Well, while we're talking footy, Jeff, tomorrow afternoon, AFL Grand Final, Kylie Minogue is the entertainment. So I put up a couple of fun songs from Kylie this morning, Locomotion and I Should Be So Lucky. Which way would your vote have gone?
13: Oh, Locomotion, I would have thought.
6: Guess what? That's the way it went. We're playing it right now. Jeff, have a terrific weekend. See you this afternoon.
13: You have a better weekend, Aaron. We look forward to seeing all our listeners over the weekend.
6: Make sure you do. Antonio's Express, pizza, pasta, ribs and more in Musgrave Street. And yes, Locomotion won pretty convincingly in the end. Here it is on 994RO.

0: 994RO. When we need to know what's happening with the weather, we turn to Mike Griffin. Thanks to Thinkwater for everything water, irrigation and pumping. Thinkwater.
1: Here he is. Hello, Mike.
2: G'day, mate. Welcome back. And you just missed out on Du Juan. 6 people dead, 6 missing, mudslides, and I think close to 200 and something odd millimetres of rain in pretty short time, and the very gust 180, something like that. And you just got the edge of the main typhoon that went through, and it's out to sea now.
1: Yeah, quite incredible. And I think you sent me some photos, and I got some other photos from people too of some of the places in Japan and how windy and wet it was, including Disneyland. And I was like, oh, I was there only a couple of weeks ago. I'm glad that I missed it.
2: Yeah, mate, very, very, very lucky indeed. You know, just of interest, the Pacific has had one of the heaviest tropical depression, number of depressions on record. Normally they get about 26, and they've had over 33. Last count, I think, was 35.
1: Wow.
2: And there could be one or two more before the season's out. So it's almost an all-time record, I think. I'll have to check it out to find out.
1: All right, yeah, very interesting. All right, well, we're glad we dodged that, but thoughts go out to everyone through that region with the typhoons that have gone through. Meanwhile, in our part of the world, the fires down around Lomead and Coliseum.
2: That's right, yeah, they've been going down there for the last 24 hours that I know of, and the breeze is not helping much, I suppose, but hopefully the firefighters have got their act together and they should put it out in the next... we'll get it under control, should I say. But it's been pretty windy. Runnell is gusting to 57 kilometres per hour. That's 2 metre seas with peak seas up to 3 metres. So it's SOTW.
1: Yeah, well, and a chance on Sunday, though, by the looks of things. But I'm hoping that we see more showers, especially down in southern parts and south of Gladstone, so that it can take care of those fires. But certainly there's been a little bit around this morning. I just got a text message from Bob Pacey, who said it's raining at Yeppoon and looks like there's more on the way. He said raining on the coast and looks like a bit more to come. Yee-haw. And I've got to tell you, I got a call from Kevy this morning at Struck Oil. Mike, Eddie wants you to push some of those showers his way.
2: Okay, fair enough. All right, Kevy, I'm trying my best, but the very narrow rain showers, and I was just talking to Craig Edmondson, and he was telling me they were very short-lived, and he got about a total of 8 millimetres at his place there at Pacific Heights, but the Yeppoon rain gauge has been a bit faulty, and it's been not telling us the exact thing that's going on. They need someone down there to fix it up because it isn't serviced properly at the moment. Phantom Sands has had 6 millimetres, and hopefully we can push that out towards the fires. MU Park 2.5, and Westwood got 2 millimetres and Hedlow 0.6. And there are showers over GKI now, and I did see a report there of 4 millimetres so far, and they're coming onto the coast in the next half hour or so, if not now, and should get a few showers there around Yeppoon coming up.
1: So is there more on the way? Are we going to get any of these areas into double figures?
2: No, I can't see it, mate. The rain shafts are very, very narrow, and we had one in Cocoa Brew yesterday. I was in having a little coffee there, and I walked outside at about 16 minutes past 12, and it came down, and it was only there. It's finished by 18 minutes past 12. So there you go.
1: Yeah, I walked through exactly the same shower. I wasn't going to Cocoa Brew William Street. I was going to Cocoa Brew Riverfront. So it's a shame I missed you. But do you know what? And you would have noticed this. That temperature dropped off by about 10 degrees with that breeze and once those showers started to fall.
2: That's right. And it kept the place a lot cooler. And when I left there, I drove up to the highway and it was still a little bit wet. Crossed over the highway, went down the William Street opposite the church. The road looked like it dried up.
1: Mm.
2: Went on to the bottom of Davis Street, and the first 300 or 400 metres, super dry, and it was wet on the top end of Davis Street.
1: So, those isolated showers,
2: this is what showers all about. Very isolated, very narrow showers, as per what Craig said, and that's what's happening around central Queensland at the moment.
1: All right, mate. Well, let's talk footy. What are you expecting from tonight's game?
2: Well, Ashley declined, mate. They've given him the push. He's not on the ball. Dolphins, fins up, should a bit of a drizzle down in Brisbane there tonight, this afternoon. I don't know if it'll affect the game, but it could make things a little bit slippery. But down in Sydney, there's a little bit of drizzle, and that might cause a bit of an upset, I think. If the drizzle is going to be on and off, and whoever attaches themselves or adapts to the weather quick enough will do it. But, Newcastle might just, I don't know. I think they could see something anyway. We'll see what happens. But the Panthers are favourites, but there you go.
1: All right, and you love your AFL. AFL Grand Final tomorrow afternoon. Lions taking on Fremantle.
2: Yes, Lions should get it done, but it's pretty cool down there. 10 degrees minimum on Saturday morning, 14 degrees maximum, that'll be in the morning. Then the cloud comes over about midday and we start getting showers. Now, will Kylie get wet? This is the big thing. Hopefully we get a break and a little showers down there, but it's mainly drizzle. And it's all it'll probably muck up the game, the quality of the game. And it won't be as good as what the last game. And I'm going for Will Ashcroft for the Norm Smith.
1: All right. It'll be hard to top those preliminary finals. They were amazing. Mike Griffin, it's always a pleasure, mate. You enjoy your weekend.
2: Okay. Same to you, Aaron, and welcome back.
1: Thanks, mate. Mike Griffin, thanks to Thinkwater.
0: You know what it's like. 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
0: Time to move back the clock. On this day, with Aaron Stevens, for Move Mobility, always with care, Yamba Road, keep Australia moving.
1: Hi, we're looking back on September 25th, the day in 1926, when Henry Ford famously announced that workers at the Ford Motor Company would work 8 hours a day, 5 days a week, establishing the 40-hour working week. There's Henry Ford. The Beatles cartoon series started on this day in 1965. The Fab Four weren't directly involved, apart from the use of their songs, but apparently they didn't mind it.
8: It's big and it's empty, but how do we all fit inside your head?
1: In 1976, Irish rock band U2 were formed after 14-year-old Larry Mullen Jr. posted a notice on his high school bulletin board calling for musicians. Bono, David Evans and his brother and Adam Clayton were the only ones who responded to the ad.
9: We all basically owe Larry Mullen Jr. a job.
1: And NASA launched the Mars Observer in 1992. 11 months later, the probe went missing.
10: Somewhere in space tonight, Observer remains silent.
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1: 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Remember the movie Malcolm?
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1: AFL player and coach John Worsfold is also 58. Won 3 flags, 2 as a player, 1 as a coach of the West Coast Eagles.
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1: Catherine Zeta-Jones shares her birthday with her husband Michael Douglas, just 25 years younger, turning 57.
19: You never know the ending of sports. In movies, I can always figure it out.
1: And Socceroos great Massimo Luongo turns 34. Finally, Christopher Reeve was also born on this day. The actor most famous for playing Superman died aged 52 in 2004.
20: Yes, I'm here to fight for truth and justice in the American way.
1: Remembering Christopher Reeve on September 25th.
0: It's a 4RO Boodles Big Breakfast. 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
1: 3 to 9, latest news, sport and weather on the way. Gary Hargreaves, thanks to Bowls Over Dental after 9. Finn's up tonight, looking forward to the footy across the weekend. Enjoy your weekend. Let's wrap up our week with Pacey's poem.
0: It's Pacey's poem. Let's get Bob Pacey's view on a topical issue. Thanks to West Rocky Hardware. All your hardware needs on the south side of Rocky.
21: The AFL Grand Final is on this weekend, and the NRL continues to sort out who will play in their Grand Final. And I don't think that a lot of people realise the effort that goes in to playing sport at this level. You have battled through the heartache, the worry and the pain. Some have played with injuries that would drive lesser men insane. You have dragged yourself up from the dirt just to fight another day. Now it comes down to the final call. Make sure you take it all the way. You either make the grade or falter, and everyone must play their part. This is why you play the game. You can feel it in your heart. So many people wrote your team off, but you've still made it to the line. The punters may not give you any chance, but now is your time to shine. You have to want it more than other teams, and there can be no other way. You must stand up and be counted, so just get out there and play. The best our game can ever offer will be standing tall on centre stage. This will be history in the making as the best teams finally come of age. There can be no special player who can ensure that you fulfil your dream. No one can do it on their own. You must win these games as a team. The stage is set, the prize in view. Your fans are with you all the way. Make sure that when you take the field, that you leave no shades of grey. You all must be tough and rugged. To lose a game now would be a sin. Show the others just what you're made of and bring back all your loyal fans. A win.
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11: Good morning. Joseph Price with your local news. A large air tanker has helped fight a fast-moving bushfire south of Gladstone. The blaze has burned through more than 200 hectares at Lowmead, with authorities warning it's not safe to return to Clarkie's petrolhead paradise. The tanker dropped retardant lines, supported water bombers and ground crew efforts in battling the blaze. Locals heading off on a road trip for the school holidays can expect to see an increase in prices at the Bowser. RACQ's encouraging us to shop around for the cheapest fuel station, which in central Queensland is Liberty Merriamvale, Ampol Gladstone or Lakes Creek Servo. The motoring body's Tristan Varias is also urging motorists to give themselves extra time to allow for congestion.
13: We know that school holidays is always a busy time on the roads, particularly as our families head off to enjoy some much needed relaxation and recovery after a busy term three. So what we're really encouraging people to do is just give themselves lots of extra time to get where they need to go.
11: More than 150 Livingston locals have attended a Future Community Precinct presentation. It outlined evidence, investigations and analysis relating to the future of Yeppoon's library, community centre, strengthening family connections and broader community infrastructure. Mayor Adam Bellow says the strong attendance reflected the importance of the project to the community.
24: The community centre has been for a long time a most valued place that so many different people love to be able to utilise. There's a social connection there and there's those learnings there, and there's just a place that they feel part of something.
11: And Gladstone residents are encouraged to pay their rates early and take advantage of a 10% discount. Rates notices were issued last week with a discount available if you pay in full by November 17th.
0: National News now.
25: Good morning, I'm Britt Aylin. Canberra is investigating whether or not charges can be laid against OpenAI after one of its agents gained unauthorised access to a Medicare portal back in June. Federal Environment Minister Murray Watt telling Seven they've launched a task force.
26: If that is possible to happen, then that will happen. If it's not possible, then clearly that indicates that we need to change Australian laws, and that's what we'll be doing.
25: It comes as Anthony Albanese is about to deliver a speech to the United Nations General Assembly at the end of his week-long visit to New York. The PM's expected to urge leaders to work together to control AI. The 11-year-old boy who was reportedly shot in the face and neck at a Sydney apartment earlier this week has died in hospital. An 18-year-old man has been charged over Monday night's alleged shooting. And the AFL is confident that tomorrow's wet weather won't impact the pre-game entertainment. Melbourne's forecast to receive up to 10 mils of rain, but league boss Andrew Dillon's told the ABC Kylie Minogue's performance will be world-class, rain, hail or shine.
27: Kylie's a Melbourne girl. She knows the vagaries of Melbourne weather.
0: Denture Solutions. 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
25: In sport, a sellout crowd's expected at Suncorp tonight for the opening NRL prelim final between the Dolphins and the Roosters. Star playmaker Sam Walker will line up for the Chooks just 4 weeks after undergoing ankle surgery. And Lachie Neal says he's now focused on tomorrow's AFL Grand Final against Freo after being cleared to play in the blockbuster. The 33-year-old had his one-match ban for striking overturned by the appeals board.
28: No, I just want to play my part and win on Saturday. Difficult challenge against Freo, but hopefully we can do it.
25: And that is the latest in news and sport. We'll be right back.
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0: with Gary Hargrave on Brisbane's 4BC.
1: Very good morning to you at 9:07. Could be a few showers around today. They say I got a drizzle of rain. I think it could have been somebody cleaned a windscreen wiper in front of me, but apparently they're forecasting showers. That's what they got to do somewhere. Somewhere around southeast Queensland, if you see it happening, let us know. 133-882, thanks to Watch Smoke Alarms. 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We're on 4BC here in Brisbane and 4RO in Rockhampton and central Queensland, around our great state, from Gundawindi through to Mount Isa, Charters Towers, and through all the great rural productive areas. You're very welcome to join us. In a moment, we're going to talk to the Federal Minister for Industry and Innovation, Senator Tim Ayres. He's been around Queensland talking, particularly in central Queensland, about the high-tech manufacturing powerhouse it could be. We'll talk to him in a moment. We're also going to go live to Melbourne. Now, of course, there's a football match on tomorrow. You might have read about that. The Brisbane Lions' biggest fan, Lockie Carter from those Carter Boys, are going to join us after 9:30. I believe he's actually leading the AFL Grand Final parade. I believe that's the case. Whether the officials realise it or not, he's going to be leading it. Lockie does that. Is he going to wear a maroon, blue and gold dress as he walks down? I mean, it's okay if he does. He's got great legs. We'll see as we go. The AI thing that happened yesterday, I think it was a whole lot of bull-tish in the whole thing, but we'll see. The AI agent developed by OpenAI apparently bypassed pretty lax controls, I would have thought, on the government portal. But it was all about statistical files. I think we had the tripe scared out of us. I think there's a little bit more to this. We'll talk to Dr. Rocky Scopoletti. He's a futurist and AI expert a little bit, and he'll explain how it all happens. And, of course, Friday Forum coming up, as is always the case, and ahead of the Wokey Pokey. We'll get in to all of the news of the week. We'll give you a double pass to see the Olivia Award-winning musical comedy Pride and Prejudice, in brackets, sort of, and also give away a family pass to Bluey's World. Just listen out for this. Yeah, when you hear that a little bit later on this morning, that'll give you a chance. Four-person pass to Bluey's World. Fantastic. We also have three very special peppercorn food meat packs to give away across the show. Now, peppercorn foods made right here, just up the road from us, up the road, down the street. And it's really terrific. An Esky bag full of peppercorn food meats will give you a chance for that. You've got to be able to collect it from the station before 4 this afternoon, otherwise Carla will take them home. A big barbecue at Carla's place. But if you want an opportunity to do that, keep listening out. Amy will keep us up to date on the news. Nathaniel's got the traffic, 133-882, thanks to Watch Smoke Alarms, and 0499-880-882 for text. mornings@4bc.com.au.
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1: Central Queensland is such a busy place. Obviously, the mining is huge, making Brisbane in particular the biggest coal town in this country, if not the world. But Central Queensland is also at the front line of Australia's next industrial revolution. I know those words get bandied a lot. AI are going to be at the heart of a lot of this. But the federal government's $15 billion National Reconstruction Fund is actively hunting for its next big regional breakthrough. And we all know the region can build big things. With the cheap power, you can do anything. With good transport connectivity, you can do even more. The next goal, of course, is high-tech manufacturing. Now, that fund has already made a massive statement. It's dropped $75 million into Gladstone's Alpha HPA to build the world's first critical minerals facility. I like the idea of taking what we dig out of the ground, value-adding it, selling it to the world, not buying it back from the world. The Federal Minister for Industry and Innovation, Senator Tim Ayres, has been on the ground meeting with a lot of people in and around central Queensland this past few days, and he joins us now. Good morning, Minister.
3: Oh, Gary, it's good to talk to you and to your listeners all over regional Queensland. Yeah, I couldn't have hoped for a better introduction. Gladstone, I'm a regular visitor there. Central Queensland is the beating heart in energy terms, but also industrial terms. And I wanted the National Reconstruction Fund board there to see what's possible as we make Australia stronger and reindustrialise our economy.
1: We have to reindustrialise. I'm frankly frustrated. I'm sure you've seen the transcripts about how frustrated I am about whether it's high electricity prices, whether it's tardy transport links, whatever it happens to be. We seem to be buying too many of the things we should be able to make here from other countries. Is this what you're trying to do?
3: Yeah, that's exactly what we're trying to do. The Albanese government's approach here, it's not just the National Reconstruction Fund. That is a big fund, $15 billion there. But ultimately, you know, we're not building new factories in the CBD in Brisbane or in Sydney. New factories get built in our outer suburbs and in these big industrial regions, whether it's critical minerals to metals projects, or whether it's defence industry projects, new projects, building missiles, all sorts of things that we need for our future resilience, new manufacturing, the benefit is in our regions. Overall, we have the biggest pro-manufacturing package of any government in Australian history, not because I'm sentimental about Australian manufacturing. I am. I absolutely am. I love our blue-collar sector. But because it's in the national interest to do it, we need to build national resilience, build national capability. And we've gone in the wrong direction on manufacturing over the course of the last 30 or 40 years, and we need to rebuild our Australian capability.
1: I can't argue with that, Minister. I mean, I'm the son of a toolmaker. My father was a metal machinist. I've been into so many factories to see how things are made. I'm always fascinated by it, and it's frustrating. My dad passed away a few months ago, but he was so frustrated watching the sector he was proud to be part of being downgraded by costs and globalisation, saying, oh, well, you can buy it cheaper out of, well, let's say China, then you can do it here. And yet we don't want to have those skills lost to our Australian today and tomorrow.
3: Yeah, I'm sorry to hear about your dad, but I mean, I worked with many people like your dad in my life before I came into Parliament, and they were proud of what they did with technology and with their hands. They've contributed an enormous amount to this country, and not just in economic terms, but in resilience and industrial and, dare I say it, you know, making us proud of what we do as Australians in our regions. And rebuilding that industrial capability means you just have to have a laser focus on what needs to be done to achieve this. Now Gladstone, as you said, it's not like we've just discovered Central Queensland. There's a very significant investment into what is going to be the world's largest high purity alumina manufacturing facility. Like, that is a proud Australian achievement. The Boyne Aluminium Smelter, delivering between the Albanese government and the Chris Afuli government, a $2 billion investment there that secures that facility for that, you know, well into the 2040s, but underwrites new electricity generation, $7.5 billion worth of it in regional Queensland. Some of that announced over the course of the last 24 hours to mean that we're using these big industrial investments to make sure that we're securing outcomes for the broader economy too. More energy investment, more electricity investment means long-term downward pressure on prices, making the whole economy more competitive.
1: Well, it's got to be. I mean, I know that you spent a long time in the Australian Manufacturing Workers Union, so I get it why you would understand the sector, and you do sound like you're very passionate about it, which is great. But, I mean, are there strings attached to any of these things? So, because if the National Reconstruction Fund operates like a commercial investor, is part of that conditional that they, say, join the union, that they use, I guess, renewable energy or the solar and wind stuff? I mean, can't we just use our natural assets that we have in Queensland?
3: Well, think about the assets that we've got. On the union question, Gary, I mean, I don't, you know, there's not a kind of condition in this.
1: Well, that's good.
3: Of course not.
1: Yeah, good.
3: But people should be in their union. And I do want to see Australian institutions working together to deliver a stronger manufacturing sector. And the unions and the companies have all got a role to play in that. We're not going to solve these challenges unless we're all in it together. I passionately believe that is important. And you see it in a place like Gladstone where, you know, the Gladstone Engineering Alliance, all of the small and medium-sized firms are organised and active in an institution together themselves. The unions are active and engaged on these questions. And on the energy side, the most important reform we've announced this year is a decision to reserve Australian gas for Australian industry. We're a massive gas exporter, one of the biggest in the world. We're the only country, the only major gas exporter that doesn't reserve its gas, a portion of its gas, to deliver supply and to drive down prices. So this gas reservation scheme, which will be coming to the Parliament very soon, will reserve Australian gas for Australian industry, drive down prices for heavy industry in particular, making gas part of our future energy competitive equation. It's really important for heavy industry to drive competitiveness in gas. And now my opponents and the Liberals and Nationals and One Nation will have a chance to vote for or against that legislation in just a few months' time. That will determine how competitive much of our heavy industry is.
1: Yeah, and look, and great members of Parliament like Colin Boyce, who's based obviously everywhere from Billow to Gladstone, he understands exactly what you're saying about everyone working together. I've had conversations with him, but let's face it, if we can get cheap, reliable baseload power and lots of it, we've got beautiful black stuff in the ground, coal. Doesn't seem to be a four-letter word that's rarely used in a positive light these days. You've got the potential for nuclear, Minister. I keep saying that the potential, if we could revisit the restrictions, and I must admit, when I was in the Parliament, I voted for it. It was all to get the GST through in 1998. I rescind that vote. I'd like to see us having a more of a grown-up conversation about all forms of power in the grid to get the price down, to get the manufacturing really going.
3: Gary, I guess the thing here is, and I've seen Dan Tehan and the Liberals and Nationals and One Nation basically reheating Peter Dutton's failed electricity policy. Like, if they want to go to the next election saying the same thing, I expect that Australians will give them the same answer.
1: I wouldn't want to put $5 on that, Tim.
3: I'm sure you and I disagree about this, but just let me explain.
1: Right.
3: From our perspective, what we need in the electricity sector is a focus on the lowest possible prices and investment certainty. And you've seen in Queensland the Boyne smelter investment has driven a whole lot of new investment in wind and solar, backed up by batteries and gas.
1: Backed up by a lot of subsidies as well, Tim Ayres. I mean, I think we should be agnostic about power.
3: Go to the experts. Rio Tinto are not hippies. They are not environmental activists. They have a firm focus on what needs to be delivered for their bottom line.
1: But how can we be the only country in the G20 without nuclear in the mix, Tim Ayres? I mean, that's the point, I guess.
3: It's a competitive advantage question. In Australia, wind and solar, backed by gas, backed by batteries, is the cheapest form of electricity. In other economies, it's different. If you're in Finland or Norway or the United Kingdom or France, you have different space, like different geography, different levels of sunshine, different mineral assets and advantages. It's a competitive advantage question. In Australia, we've got limitless space.
1: Yeah, and we've also got the world's largest supply of uranium. Anyway, look, Tim, we're not going to be able to win this argument one way or the other here.
3: Make a quid out of it. Yeah.
1: Yeah, look, I just think there's an opportunity there for hundreds of billions of dollars of extra income for Australia and for Queensland at a time of high national debt. But let's just park that for a moment. I guess we'll agree to disagree. Can I just ask one other question? And that is, Gladstone was hoping that it could have become the end of the line for the Inland Rail project. That's gone missing. I just want to put it to you. Let me just tell you this. I've been promoting the concept. Inland Rail was geared the wrong way. It should never have been Melbourne to Brisbane, or even for that matter, just Melbourne to the great city of Gladstone. It could have also been a Melbourne to Townsville vision, done over a generation or two, and then everything through those production areas of New South Wales, you're a senator for New South Wales and Queensland, could be connected to two great ports, mining operations, other things, agricultural operations, could actually pivot off that. Isn't that nation building, Tim Ayres, that would actually encourage private sector investment?
3: Well, I, of course, I don't want to venture a view about a specific, a way of approaching that project. But just say in the broad, I mean, I agree with you. We need nation building efforts here. You can see how important infrastructure is. Take that Townsville to Mount Isa, big industrial ecosystem up there.
1: Huge.
3: You've got the refinery, the smelter that we intervened in Mount Isa. A
1: lot of uranium.
3: Townsville. I mean, this Phosphate Hill. I mean, yep. Phosphate Hill would be closed today if it wasn't for us announcing gas reservation and intervening to protect the Mount Isa smelter, because it relies upon sulfuric acid from the smelter.
1: Exactly.
3: Like that smelter employed, 600 or 700 people. Those are important jobs, but the whole industrial system is more than 15,000 blue-collar jobs, and it's linked with infrastructure. Electricity, gas is so important. This gas reservation strategy, so that firms know that they will be able to access long-term, low-cost, secure gas, which they have not been able to access under the current arrangements. That is so important for heavy industry, for blue-collar jobs, for regional Queensland and regional New South Wales, and for our industrial heartlands all over the country. So this is the gas reservation. It's a tough thing to do. There's sections of the gas industry who probably wish we weren't doing it.
1: Yeah, well,
3: but it's the right thing to do for Australia, because it'll deliver Australian gas for Australian industry, and we're acting here in the Australian interest.
1: Yeah, well, of course. And look, I think I get your sincerity there. I also understand the restrictions that you're in when I start dragging into other areas of public policy. But great to talk to Tim Ayres.
3: I'm not sure me announcing new projects would be very popular.
1: We'd give you the 4BC Good Bloke Award. You wouldn't get an international one, but we'll give you the Good Bloke Award.
3: I might get invited back. That'd be good. That'd be good. We are getting on with it. We're not, big mouthing about it. I know that there's a lot of politics around these questions, but you've got a government here that's fighting for Australian manufacturing and putting our money where our mouth is and working carefully with industry. It's easy to get the social media clicks at the moment. It's harder to actually sit down quietly with industry and work out what needs to be done to deliver jobs.
1: All right, Tim Ayres, good to talk to you, and you are welcome back anytime. Thank you for reaching out.
3: Gary, good on you.
1: 133-882, that's Tim Ayres. He's the federal minister. He looks after industry and innovation. Look, he comes from the Australian Manufacturing Workers Union background. I don't hold that against him. I think he at least has an understanding about the sector, but I still say cheaper prices will come for the long term from other sources. Gas is, comparatively, the most expensive way to generate electricity. Anyway, thank God for taxpayer subsidies. And thank heavens big companies like to say nice things about big government when they get them. 133-882 here at 4BC, 25 past 9.
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5: At 29 past 9 with Gary Hargrave, 133-882. That's the 4BC open line. Thanks to Watch Smoke Alarms. Look, we have got a lot of feedback. Lynn said, was the minister on our planet? Look, I understand he's restricted on what he can say, but at the heart of it, if you want manufacturing in Australia, you need cheap, reliable baseload power. You don't need it to be governed by how much sun is shining or how much wind is blowing. Yes, I know, we get a lot of it. And for 5 minutes the other afternoon, 80% of our electricity was generated by the sun. Yippee, it was a hot day and on it goes. But as a few people are saying, this is a sort of Chris Bowen confused mess, says Russ. And that Labor is out of touch on energy. I don't for the life of me understand why you would hold on to this if you truly want to build a big manufacturing base. But they got $15 billion of your money and my money. It's not their money. They're allocating it as they see fit as an investment. Anyway, I promise you we're going to get to your feedback through the course of the morning. Coming up very soon, Lockie is in and Lockie is on our radio station. 133-882 is our number.
6: 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And now, Gary Hargrave comments.
5: You're going to hear a lot about it, and we have already this week. But tomorrow's AFL Grand Final, it's actually more than just football. I think the Brisbane Lions provide an example of what Australia actually needs today. Respect for tradition and a determination to build on legacy created by earlier generations. That's what we need in Australia. We all know it's an enormous achievement to be headed to the fourth grand final in a row. They've done it a couple of times. You'll be able to hear every part of it from midday tomorrow here on 4BC, taking all the pre-game, the game and post-game action from midday tomorrow. But I actually think deeper than that. The Brisbane Lions story actually exemplifies what Australia needs. This is inspiration. It's built on effort. And the Lions' success happened because deep tradition was fused with a ruthless ambition, building a culture which has repeatedly rewritten the history books. Could you imagine if that was said about Australia? Australia needs inspiration. Australia needs effort. And I think the Lions is a compelling story. It was back in the late 1980s and the fledgling Brisbane Bears football franchise. It struggled really to establish a foothold here in Queensland. I mean, this is not traditional Australian rules territory, despite the best efforts all those years ago of the Queensland AFL, the QAFL. But the Bears, they were suffering all this on-field inconsistency, this off-field turbulence. And meanwhile in Melbourne, the historic Fitzroy Lions, well, they were a proud foundation club of the Victorian Football League, the VFL. Now, they'd clocked up eight premiers.

0: relationships, but they found themselves facing financial ruin, an existential peril. It was heartbreak. We talked to one of the oldest, most loyal members of those old Fitzroy Lions just yesterday. So out of heartbreak came this historic union. In the late 1996 merger, it salvaged Fitzroy's deeply cherished traditions, the maroon, gold and blue colours. So we bought the maroon, blue and gold from Fitzroy. We bought the beloved Lions badge, the soul-stirring song. In fact, it was rewritten, as I understand it, by Jim Keys of the Masters Apprentice fame into the one we now know for the Brisbane Lions. And they combined all of this with this untapped potential of Queensland as a football frontier. What success it's been, 30 years. We have a club with a distinct hybrid identity driven by an unyielding desire to honour its heritage but pioneering further success. Australia needs this. I mean, this is a spirit which has ignited one of the greatest eras the sport of AFL has ever witnessed. We had the legendary guidance of a senior coach like Lee Matthews, and the Lions, well, they kind of transformed from an intriguing experiment, frankly, into an unstoppable juggernaut. Lee Matthews brought a culture of unflinching accountability, physical toughness and belief. And his famous mantra, it would be PC'd out of it now, wouldn't it? If it bleeds, we can kill it. That's what he used to say. Couldn't say that now, could you? It completely dismantled the aura of any sort of invincibility surrounding the Southern powerhouses. The Brisbane Lions were led on field by Michael Voss. There was a legendary midfield brigade, a star-studded cast, Simon Black, Jason Ekamanis, Jonathan Brown. And the Lions achieved this rare three-peat, claiming three consecutive premierships, 2001, 2 and 3. And it was wet day in 2002. We're going to have a wet day in Melbourne tomorrow. And they, of course, they reached their fourth straight grand final in 2004. But Lee Matthews didn't just coach tactics. He actually cultivated a brotherhood defined by sacrifice, mental fortitude, a refusal to yield under pressure. In the Australian sense, that's kind of an Anzac kind of feel, isn't it? If you fast forward to the modern era, the Lions' culture of resilience has burned just as bright, and there was a dark period of rebuilding. We all know that. But the Lions appointed Chris Fagan, what, late 2016, 10 years. So Matthews might have brought ruthless steel, but Fagan brought a sort of emotional intelligence, a genuine care, a fatherly wisdom. I'd like to meet the bloke. He just looks like calm. Every time you see him, Fagan has transformed the Lions into an environment with a warm, supportive haven where young talent can flourish without fear of failure. And we've had the leaders like Harris Andrews, Lockie Neal, and so Chris Fagan has rebuilt the club's pride step by step, turning the Gabba, frankly, into an impenetrable fortress. It's a culture of trust, persistence. It's re-established Brisbane as an elite force. So the combined club has now contested eight AFL grand finals in the 21st century, four during the dominant Lee Matthews era, 2001, 2, 3 and 4, and four in this current golden run under Fagan, 20, 23, 24, 25, and of course, tomorrow. We've claimed five premiership victories across these appearances. And the modern Lions, well, they've proved their success is no flash in the pan. This is a sustained dynasty built on deep cultural roots. So grand final eight tomorrow, the Lions, they're standing on the brink of history yet again, reaching their fourth consecutive grand final. They enter the MCG with this remarkable opportunity to secure a sixth premiership. Will it happen? I don't know. Time shall tell. They might get a second legendary three-peat. It'll be into footy history. So it's gone from the desperate days of the Brisbane Bears, the sorrow of Fitzroy's final siren, to the deafening roars of the modern crowds at the Gabba, at the MCG. And the Brisbane Lions have proved that passion, visionary leadership and unwavering culture conquers all. This is what Australia needs. Passion, visionary leadership, unwavering culture. Australia needs that. So Matthews and Fagan might have brought different leadership qualities, but they ignited the core respect for unifying culture and traditions to win. I just think tomorrow is a powerful reminder, not just about football, but about how history, culture, rewards for effort creates champions. And Australia, well, frankly, Australia needs political and business champions, respecting tradition and always seeking reward for effort. Keen to know what you think. 1-3-3-882. Thanks to Watch Smoke Alarms, 23 to 10.
1: 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On the streets. In songs. There's those annoying ones on shopping trolleys. And there's the one we spin each morning on 4RO. Thanks to Harvey Norman Electrical and Computers. Where would we be without the wheel? And what would we do without the 4RO Wonder Wheel? Thanks to Harvey Norman Electrical and Computers on the talk of Central Queensland. 990 4RO.
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0: Women's game, there's a big local derby as well. There's Wallabies playing, there's soccer matches, there's just so much going on. But in the heart of Melbourne right now, it's absolutely buzzing, throbbing like a sock full of grasshoppers. Bourke Street Mall is M-A-U-L. It's just people are everywhere. The 2026 Toyota AFL Grand Final Parade is about an hour and 15 away. It's big. It's a public holiday there. And in fact, interestingly, if the Lions complete the three-peat and take home the win, everybody in Queensland will score a free Big Mac if you spend a dollar on the My Macca's app on Sunday. You get a free Big Mac for a buck. Hey, talk about putting a food in front of you and training you. So it's, there's a free Big Mac in it anyway. Here's a bloke who knows all about it. As I said, Lachie Neal is in the lineup. People are saying, Lachie Neal, we've got your back. Get on and do it. This is Brisbane's second most famous Lachie. He's one of those Carter boys, Lachie Carter. He's right in the middle of it all. Of course you are, mate. Bleeding maroon, blue and gold today, mate.
12: Exactly, exactly right. We've been at the last two grand finals, which the Lions have won. There was no way we were missing out on this one.
0: It was the sort of a mojo moment, isn't it, really? When the Lions are on the verge of a second historic three-peat, you've got to be there. You've got to be part of it. But what is it like? Tell me, as a boy from Brisbane in the middle of Melbourne, how does it feel?
12: Yeah, it feels pretty epic. We flew in yesterday. We had to take the long way. We had to go Gold Coast, stop in Sydney, then to Melbourne just because the flight prices were just completely ridiculous. But we got in around midday, went in around the G, the footy festival. It's alive and well. Filmed a couple of videos. But, yeah, it was really cool, actually. When we touched in Sydney, we got off the plane and we had an hour to spare. There was that many people in Lions gear. It was awesome.
0: Well, there's some sort of meme, a picture, if you like, on social media today saying that everybody who's not from Queensland is on Frio. Everyone around Australia, I don't think that could be right. I don't even think all West Australians are on Fremantle.
12: I think Frio, I've got to give them their credit that they've got a big supporter base. And I think, you know, obviously the Lions are... We've been pretty successful these last few years, a fourth straight grand final and gone for a three-peat. It could be similar to in the NRL where, you know, obviously the Panthers won four in a row. And now if you're not a Panthers fan, everyone just doesn't want Penrith to win. So maybe that's what the Lions are turning into at the moment. Success, just all the other fans of the other teams, they don't like it.
0: Oh, I love a bit of history. Now, listen, how did you celebrate when the news broke that your namesake, Lachie Neal, he named himself after you, is what I heard. He was cleared by the appeals board last night.
12: Yeah, look, we're monitoring it very closely on Tuesday night. We're actually at the Brisbane Bullets game. And for about 2 hours straight, I was refreshing my phone to see what the result was. Then obviously the tribunal said he wasn't going to play. And then they went to the appeals board, and yesterday was very much the same. Once he went in, just refreshing, seeing the updates, and honestly was a bit surprised. I thought it had taken so long that, nah, there's no chance that he's going to be playing, but now he's playing, and how good. I think it's great for the game. He's one of the game's best players that it adds to the spectacle of tomorrow.
0: Okay, so the Wiggles are there, the grand final parade going right through the heart of Melbourne. The Wiggles are there in their big red utes. I understand, I've been spreading the rumour, you're actually going to lead the parade. You and Bailey, obviously you've got a bit of maroon and blue and gold. I reckon you'd be rocking a frock. That would be my guess. Am I wrong?
12: Yeah, we'll be rock. We're in the full kit right now, and then, you know, we'll bring the classic green wigs out tomorrow for game day. So people will definitely be able to spot us pretty quickly, I'd say.
0: So by any measure, with the Open Captain's Run training session at the MCG today at 1:30, I reckon you'd be there. Nothing would stop you from being there, Lachie.
12: Oh, definitely not. We're currently in the Uber right now on our way to Rod Laver for the start of the parade, and then we'll make the mad dash around the G to the footy festival stage where, you know, the captains from each team will hold up the cup, and then after that we'll head into the MCG to watch the boys. One last training session, the captains run before tomorrow when they three-peat.
0: Can I ask you, of course, the burning question, that is Kylie Watch. Kylie Minogue, of course, Australia's favourite, Budgie. She's going to be doing the halftime show tomorrow. Have you seen Kylie? Have you had a word to her? And if you're wearing the green wig, will she say you're related?
12: Well, we actually did a parody song of her "Can't Get You Out of My Head." We did that during the week, but we put a Lions twist on it, called it three-peat. So yeah, maybe she should get us on stage there tomorrow morning to do that rendition of the song.
0: Okay, just mate. So and a one, can you do it for me now? And a one and a two and a
12: three, three, three, three, three, the three P, three, three, three. 3-3-3-3-3-3-3-3-3-3-3-3-3-3-3-3-3-3-3-3-3-3-3-3-3-3-3-3-3-3-3-3-3-3-3-3-3-3-3-3-3-3-3-3-3-3-3-3-3-3-3-3-3-3-3-3-3-3-3-3-3-3-3-3-3-3-3-3-3-3-3-3-3-3-3-3-3-3-3-3-3-3-3-3-3-3-3-3-3-3-3-3-3-3-3-3-3-3-3-3-3-3-3-3-3-3-3-3-3-3-3-3-3-3-3-3-3-3-3-3-3-3-3-3-3-3-3-3-3-3-3-3-3-3-3-3-3-3-3-3-3-3-3-3-3-3-3-3-3-3-3-3-3-3-3-3-3-3-3-3-3-3-3-3-3-3-3-3-3-3-3-3-3-3-3-3-3-3-3-3-3-3-3-3-3-3-3-3-3-3
0: Kylie Minogue has actually had pretty free rein. She's been a free rein budgie while Albo's been out of the country, but her security's going to have to amp up a bit. If you remember things that he said a couple of months ago. Is Albo on the plane? He's got his good bloke gong. It's got a clear cut. Has it got timber in it? They'll have to check all of those sorts of things out. If you want to win a very special Peppercorn Foods meat pack, we've got three to give away right now. Call number 7, 8 and call number 9, 133-882. The prize is a Esky bag full of peppercorn meats. And that's going to take care of all of your grand final barbecue needs. I would have thought you've got to collect it from the station before 4 o'clock today. There's the extra lean range of beef burgers and sausages are available in chicken or lean beef. The lean beef, of course, the cows that run around the paddock, that's how they're lean. 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And, of course, they're made at Lytton, just down the road, available Coles, Woolies and IGAs. If you want to get those peppercorn meat packs, got to collect them by 4 this afternoon. 133-882 is our number. John Little Limber, you got a reasonable question, mate. Good to talk to you this morning.
13: Thanks, Gary. And like, wind and solar won't cut it in Gladstone. It won't cut it.
0: No.
13: Now, we've got, there's nothing wrong with coal. I've worked at a coal mine in Blackwater, and how we wash our coal is the cleanest coal in the world.
0: Yep.
13: And that's what makes our coal so good.
0: There's no doubt. And mate, my recollection of why we ended up with an alumina refinery in Gladstone in the first place was because we had cheap baseload coal-fired power coming out of places through central Queensland. There was so much electricity there. Remember when Joe Bjelke-Petersen electrified the rail line between Rocky and Brisbane so we could use all the electricity we had? We had so much. And Gladstone was industrialised off the back of cheap, reliable baseload power. Apparently now we just put up a couple of solar panels and a couple of wind turbines. Crazy.
13: Well, you look at New South Wales, it was powered by coal too.
0: Exactly.
13: The smelter down there.
0: Yeah, Victoria as well. Same thing.
13: Yeah, it's all gone now.
0: Yeah. Well, they're romancing the idea they can do it without coal. Heavens above.
13: You can't do it without coal, Gary. You can't. And as I said, a little nuclear unit up there would be ideal.
0: Yep. I agree, and that's John at Limbo. There is no doubt in my mind that they're talking through their backsides, a lot of these guys, when it comes to saying, oh, well, we'll just use anything else other than nuclear. Australia's got to do what Australia's got to do. I get that. Why is it, and even Drew Hutton, when we were talking to him the other day in the Ministry of Common Sense, why is it that Australia's waiting for instructions from the world about how cheap our electricity should be? Why is it that Australia is waiting for instructions from the world about what sort of generating capacity we should have? Why is it that Australia is the only one out of the 20 developed countries in the G20? Why is it that we're the only one without any sort of nuclear power installed or committed? Why does it work in the UK and France and Europe and America and Canada and now in emerging African countries, but apparently it doesn't suit us here? That is total bulltish. And they know it. They know it. 133-882. We've got some winners. Caroline at Bellbird Park, Jamie in Underwood, and Dave in Brisbane City. They've got the meat esky. You're going to drop by and pick that up before Carla Banaska gets it. She's going to have a big barbecue. If you don't, make sure you collect it by 4. It's 4 to 10.
1: 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It's the 4RO Perry's IGA Secret Sound. 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The 4RO Perry's IGA Secret Sound. Thanks to Perry's IGA, Dean Street, Wandle and Yeppoon. 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
29: It's 10 o'clock. Good morning. I'm Amy Drew. A man has died after being found with life-threatening injuries at a property in Surat. He was transported to hospital but couldn't be saved. Police have declared two crime scenes and are treating the death as suspicious. Detectives say there's no ongoing threat to the community as investigations continue. Police are cracking down on dangerous driving behaviours, including risky removal tactics. Kate Carlisle has more.
30: Indooroopilly Highway Patrol officers spotted a vehicle travelling along Young's Crossing Road in Joiner with its back door partially open, a fridge sticking out and a man lying next to the appliance. The 46-year-old local was issued with two infringement notices totalling around $1,600. The driver, a 40-year-old Joiner woman, was fined for running a red light. She was also educated on the importance of how to safely secure your loads. As part of Operations Moffat and Raise in the South Brisbane District earlier this month, almost 3,700 random breath tests were conducted. Officers detected 23 drink drivers, issued 97 traffic infringement notices, and laid 68 charges. Kate Carlisle, Brisbane.
29: The Prime Minister has addressed the United Nations General Assembly in New York. Anthony Albanese using his speech to make a direct pitch for Australia to secure a seat on the UN Security Council. He argues middle powers can play a crucial role in restoring a rules-based global order. Mr. Albanese says Australia wants to help drive solutions to global challenges.
31: As a member of the UN Security Council, Australia will safeguard the rules that protect us all by upholding international law, including the UN Charter, and the sovereignty of all states.
29: Thousands of footy fans are expected to pass through Caxton Street this afternoon for the Dolphins' maiden preliminary appearance. Pubs down the street are turning red in support for the team, who are now just one win away from the grand final. Lord Alfred spokesperson Luke Mellors saying they're expecting a big turnout.
2: We are the home of the Dolphins supporters, so have been from day one since they come on board, and it just keeps getting bigger and bigger each year. But the amount of publicity that's generated around it, and for us as well, it's been absolutely fantastic. The Dolphins are an amazing team, and yeah, we're really looking.